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1: Taquan Wright to be waived by the Browns. The tight end set to join LSU. Browns are expected to name a starting quarterback on Monday. A couple more walk-off wins in baseball Sunday. Phillies, White Sox, that's a total of 11 walk-offs for the weekend. Meanwhile, a couple of teams walking off with some smiles after their matchup in front of Little Leaguers.
2: Duvon shaded up the middle. Here it comes. A check swing.

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1: What do we take out of week two of the NFL preseason? 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
1: Naquan Wright to be waived by the Browns, the tight end set to join LSU. Browns are expected to name a starting quarterback on Monday. A couple more walk-off wins in baseball Sunday. Phillies, White Sox, that's a total of 11 walk-offs for the weekend. Meanwhile, a couple of teams walking off with some smiles after their matchup in front of Little Leaguers.
2: Dubon shaded up the middle. Here it comes. A check swing. Iglesias. He fired it down. It's scooped. Oh, my goodness. What a play to end it. Iglesias bailed by Dubon. And then it's Olsen who swallows one in the dirt.
3: Well, for a million reasons, this is a night I'll never forget, my friend. Thank you very much for all that you said and all everybody has said, that I was treated to an amazing baseball game between two great teams with the rest of the week coming up with this Little League World Series.
1: This week at Williamsport, Pennsylvania, always a good one. Got the kids playing their World Series. Got the Major Leaguers in town for the Little League Classic at Bowman Field. Saw it on Sunday Night Baseball, which was back on ESPN this week, and how great to hear our buddy Carl Ravage calling that one. Matchup of division leaders were in front of the kids at Bowman Field. Braves win it 4-2, as you heard. 76th win of the season for Atlanta, matching their win total from all of last season. Michael Harris.

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0: With the Cleveland Browns. They're just on the headlines. The Cleveland Browns,
1: they're just dominating the show this morning.
0: You know, for preseason football, the Cleveland Browns certainly gave us a lot to talk about.
2: They heard I was going to be here, and they were like, well,
0: the queen of the AFC North.
2: Let's give Kimberly something more
0: to
2: talk about.
0: Just quickly before we get into this Daquan Wright news, which is fascinating. As the resident queen of the AFC North, when the Cleveland Browns just make these headlines, are you like, should I just get a residence there? I know you're going to be there.
2: I literally posted on Instagram this photo of Beyonce. She does this face like that. And I literally, the caption was like, mentally preparing myself to be in Cleveland all season.
0: Yes.
2: And I said as a joke, somebody messaged me like, that's so disrespectful. How could you do that? Say that about Cleveland. I don't know why I just made it sound like Mickey Mouse. But I'm like, bro, it's nothing against Cleveland. Great food city. Underrated city. Love Cleveland.
0: Underrated food city, really?
2: Yeah. Okay, check it out. However, guys, as somebody who, since 2020, her entire ESPN tenure, has been sent there for one calamity after another, whenever there's drama, I'm like, huh, let me go get my cape. It's time to cover the Browns. Like, so I'm already picturing my season and what it may entail.
0: The irony of all that, too, is every time you got sent to Cleveland, it was not because of good football.
2: Oh, no.
0: It was never because of good football.
2: Although I will say, when we're talking about Deshaun and how bad things have been since Baker left, I covered the Browns when Baker was the quarterback, and they beat the Steelers week 18 and then beat the Steelers in wild card weekend to advance in the playoffs. So I've seen decent, very good playoff Browns football. Kevin's fancy coach of the year, and it's been downhill ever since.
0: Okay, well, they're in the headlines, not only because of the quarterback decision that is looming. Todd Monken expected to name his QB1 today. It'll be fascinating to see whether it's Deshaun Watson or Shedeur Sanders. But the Browns in the news for another reason, an historic reason, in fact. So Daquan Wright is a tight end. He played first at Virginia Tech, most recently at Ole Miss. He signed with the Philadelphia Eagles as an undrafted free agent after the draft. He was then claimed on waivers by the Browns on August 11th. So they're waiving him, and he has an agreement in place for the 2026 season to play for LSU if he clears waivers. Here's Todd Monken, Browns head coach, after the preseason game. This is post-game presser on Saturday addressing this situation.
3: I mean, I don't know what to say. I mean, you know, I wondered why Lane Kiffin reached out a week ago. Now I know. I mean, I didn't know. Now I know. I didn't call him back. Now I guess I should have.
0: Courtney, you're laughing. Your reaction to not only Todd Monken's comments there, but the fact that Daquan Wright, who was with an NFL team, could go back to play for LSU.
1: Every time you think college football has done something that is so unprecedented, it makes your head want to explode, then something else happens. Mm. We have pros in the portal. That was a text I got from somebody who works in college football as a GM last week when this whole thing popped off with the Louisiana lawsuit, which Daquan Wright was a part of, which was 30 athletes, 16 of them are football players that are represented by the same lawyer who got them a temporary restraining order that if they are released by their NFL team on cutdown day, August 30th or before then, they will be able to go back to college football, Daquan Wright being one of those players. And these are guys that were recording tackles, recording receptions, literally have NFL preseason stats to their name. They have played in pro games. It's not a regular season game, but they still played in the NFL. They will always have that moment. And now they can go back to college football. In what world do we live in where something doesn't go your way, you're like, I'm not going to make the roster, I don't really know if I'm feeling making the practice squad, let me go back and test one more year of eligibility out to see if I can get it with the whole 5 for 5 now is the ruling in college football. Let me see if I can go have one more year of college football and then get another crack at this. Like, this is so preposterous, me saying this right now, that I still almost don't believe it. But the fact that Daquan Wright, who played tight end at Ole Miss when Lane Kiffin was there, started his career somewhere else, but he ended his career at the time at Ole Miss. Now the fact that he could go follow Lane to LSU or go back to Ole Miss if he wants to, but it sounds like Lane was checking in with Todd Monken about this for a very, very pointed reason. This is just wild. And I know that there's only a select group of players that will be granted eligibility to do this. It's not like everybody who doesn't make a practice squad can go jump or make a 53, would go jump back to college football. But it's such a wild time where the whole Wild West thing in college football continues to get weirder because there's no jurisdiction in the organization in Indianapolis has absolutely no control over doing anything, even though they're the governing body of college athletics.
2: I'm over it. I'm over it. I am Pat Costello shouting at the clouds. I'm over college football. I'm so sorry.
0: The music.
2: I'm so sorry, but I can't eat the blueberries. I can't eat the arugula. I can't eat the kale. And now everything in life is just messed up. And now college football. Like, I don't understand
0: it. Are you wanting to eat the kale?
2: I love kale. Who doesn't?
0: You do. Okay.
2: Who doesn't like kale?
0: I mean,
2: you
0: I only
2: like
0: eat
2: kale?
0: It because it's good for you, not because it tastes good.
2: I haven't had...
4: Terrible!
2: I haven't had a girl lunch. I haven't had a Caesar salad and fries in forever. And I am getting a little testy.
0: With a crispy
2: and now,
0: Diet Coke?
2: Oh, and yeah. Now between... Ew, Diet Coke. Anyway, and now between the Browns and this Taquan Wright situation, I thought Oregon head coach Dan Lanning said it best. It was sort of like... If you go to the pros, do not come back here. Like, you cannot come back here. And that was...
0: You don't live here anymore.
2: That was the most basic, logical thing. I just can't. I'm so sorry. I'm over it. And I just don't want to hear anything else about being able to play in preseason and then be able to go back to college. It's just ridiculous.
0: A couple things here. I'm with you. The thing that makes me so upset with the NCAA is they're so reactive. It's mm-hmm. always when an issue pops up and then they have to react to it rather than them ever being proactive about any of this stuff. We are in this mess. It's been called the Wild Wild West. I call it the Wild Wild Mess of college football because they didn't take steps to remedy the issues within the sport to begin with, which is how we ended up in this place where they're having to react to all of these different circumstances mm-hmm. that are evolving. But also, I'm curious, Pat, how did you feel about Kmart just completely hijacking your segment and doing an excellent job?
2: Me and Pat got beef. We've got beef. So I don't even care what Pat thinks right now.
0: Whoa.
2: We've got beef.
4: What do we have beef over?
2: I don't know. You bugged me last week. Something, he was doing a lot of stuff that was just, he was rude, inconsiderate.
4: What?
2: The group chat, the text, you know, it's just a lot for somebody who doesn't believe in going outside on Tuesday nights or something and doesn't believe in love.
0: Pat, your response.
4: I believe in going out.
0: But not in love?
4: I believe in love. I love love. I support love more than you do, Michelle. You don't love love.
2: I love love.
0: No one loves love more than me.
4: I don't think that's true.
0: I love love.
4: I think that's a lie.
1: I think you're over your skis.
4: Survey
1: on that
4: says
1: one.
4: False on that one.
0: Give me
4: Nuno
0: one piece
4: and
0: of evidence.
4: Would back me up.
0: One piece of evidence.
4: I don't think you want to get into this.
2: Not the group chat making.
0: I know exactly what they're referencing, and I support love, but sometimes it's a bit performative.
2: Ooh.
1: You can't
2: we
1: drop
2: hate
1: a tease
2: performative
1: like that.
2: Love. I have
0: it's
2: a feeling
0: in my best interest
2: yes,
0: not to
2: no,
0: go
2: don't
0: there,
2: say
0: and
2: a
0: I will tell you during
2: thing.
0: The break.
2: Don't.
0: I had to share something
2: thing.
0: With them in confidence.
1: Yeah, and now they're bringing it up. They're trying to dog you on your confidential remarks.
5: It's not confidential.
2: It's in Michelle's best interest.
0: A thousand guests, Madison Square Garden. I can't get to my train on a holiday
5: you
0: weekend.
5: You love.
0: You've got players in the NFL saying, I don't even know them. Why was I invited? I don't even know these
2: Stop.
0: People. I thought it was a prank.
2: Stop. Listen.
0: Sorry for me saying.
2: I ain't in it.
0: What are we doing?
2: I ain't in this.
0: You're going to shut down
1: the
0: biggest city in America?
1: People who don't need anything. That would be my issue with the wedding.
0: That is such a great question. What do you get people if you're invited? What do you get Taylor and Travis if you're invited to that wedding? They just rented out Madison Square Garden. They're giving out Chanel bags and cars in a raffle to people they barely even know at this wedding. What is the gift that you get? You know, I'm an envelope and cash in an envelope type of girl. Can't do that with them. I can't slide them some cash in an envelope and say, you know, blessings on your marriage.
1: You got to give them, like, keys to your villa for a weekend if you have one. I don't. So I would be excluded from the wedding on the basis I didn't have the appropriate gift to give.
5: Michelle, I'm imagining you showing up to, you know, whoever's wedding you're talking about. We don't know. With an envelope of, like, $120 in cash. And she's like, thanks. This will go great with my private jet collection.
0: Yeah, she, like, wipes her emotional tears with her vows to her husband with my $120 in an envelope. It's a great
2: $120.
0: Point. What a great point.
2: I will
0: point,
2: say, even for
0: them?
2: Regular people weddings, people, when giving money in envelopes, not always the most... They don't give enough. A lot.
0: Don't
2: been
0: you
2: to,
0: look at me.
2: No, I think you'd be a good gift giver, but I've been to weddings and I've had a wedding and people didn't give.
0: The envelopes weren't full enough
2: they
0: for your liking?
2: They were not full enough.
1: But this doesn't even cover the salad that I just
0: Yeah, that's
1: you.
0: Right. You have to at least cover your plate.
2: You have.
0: And your plus one's plate if you're with them.
2: Yeah, that's
0: all I'm saying. Alongside Courtney Cronin and Kimberly Martin, I'm Michelle Smallman, and that's Wedding Etiquette here on Sportsman Life. We're presented by Progressive Insurance, and coming up next is Upon Further Review. Keep it here on ESPN Radio.
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13: With Chris Canty.
0: It is Upon Further Review. But now with Chris Canty, with Kimberly Ann Martin, Courtney Cronin, and myself. What is it with my name?
2: Bro.
0: I cannot say my own name.
2: You can throw out an opening pitch, but saying your first and last name, tricky. I don't know how we got here.
1: Talking's hard sometimes.
0: Especially early. Identifying myself. Michelle Smallman. And it's upon further review, and it's brought to you by hands-free Skechers Slip-ins Aeroburst. High-performance running shoes that cut through the wind. Need to get me some of those because I got to get back in my running game. I haven't run since the marathon. I was traumatized by it. But, you know, weather's nice. It's turning a bit. Fall's coming. Maybe we'll get back out there with some Skechers. Speaking of getting back out there, quarterback J.J. McCarthy, Minnesota Vikings. We remember him. He was selected with the number 10 pick, 2024 draft. It's been not so great for him since then. He missed his rookie season because of a torn meniscus in his right knee, out for 7 games last season because of other injuries, a high right ankle sprain, and a concussion. He also had a hairline fracture in his right hand. They bring in Kyler Murray for a quarterback competition, and he was participating in a 13-3 preseason loss that the Vikings had to the Baltimore Ravens. He played 18 snaps over 4 series in the first quarter. Head coach KOC, Kevin O'Connell, was hoping to get him out there for at least one more possession. He struggled with his accuracy, ladies. He had 3 hits, 1 sack. He was banged up in this. They were hoping to get him out there for some more reps, but he was banged up again. Kmart, we'll start with you. Has J.J. McCarthy done enough in the preseason to be QB2 for the Vikings since Kyler Murray's QB1?
2: That's the sound of, I don't know. Has he done enough in preseason? I would say no. However, I feel like should he be the backup? Yes. And hear me out. Because given the fact, you said he was a 10th overall pick.
0: Yes.
2: This is a guy that they thought could be the guy.
0: You move on from Sam Darnold because you are invested in this pick with J.J. McCarthy.
2: Future Super Bowl champion Sam Darnold, by the way.
0: That's my bad. I should put more respect on his name.
2: Come
0: Super
2: on
0: Bowl
2: now.
0: Champion Sam Darnold.
2: Fun fact about Sam Darnold, ladies. He was a full Jeopardy category when I did ESPN Jeopardy. Did I clean up that category? Yes, I did. Anyway.
0: That's our girl.
2: But I think he should be the backup only because if he is not, if you go to Carson Wentz, then to me you're saying we just have no faith that he can be rehabilitated and thrown back out there at some point. I have not given up hope for 9. I have not given up hope. So if he's not the number 2, I don't know what else he would be. What do you think, Courtney?
1: I think he's QB3. You cannot miss a wide open receiver 10 yards away when you're throwing a pass in a preseason game like he did with Miles Price this past weekend.
2: So are you done with him altogether? Like, are you...
1: Change of scenery. I'm, you know, with Anthony Richardson, with J.J. McCarthy, I know it feels like we give up on these guys too quickly.
2: Yeah.
1: But Minnesota's in a position where they have to win. So let's say Kyler Murray goes down or can't play for some length of time. Carson Wentz gives you the best shot to win games in his absence. We saw it in 5 games last year. He played good football at about 4 of them, even though not all of them were wins. J.J. McCarthy would be a liability right now. He looks tepid out there.
0: Mm-hmm.
1: He's airmailing passes. A lot of 80-20 balls that we saw in the game against the Ravens over the weekend. And he got hurt because he can't protect himself. This isn't about as slam dunk as it gets for me that Carson Wentz is your QB2.
0: You have accuracy concerns. You have durability concerns.
1: Same concerns from a year ago with him.
0: Yeah, I could see Carson Wentz being QB2 as well. However,
2: what do you do with JJ?
0: What do you do with him? That's... And our resident Super Bowl champion, Chris Canty, always, you know, he says this a lot, and I listen always when CC speaks, but especially to this. He says the only way you get better at football is by playing football.
2: Mm-hmm.
0: And obviously with Kyler Murray being QB1, it's not like he's going to be getting those reps anyway, but you're not going to know about him until you really put him in those situations. But if he's not showing you enough to have confidence to put him in those situations and you're trying to have a bounce back season, are you going to put yourself in that position? They're in a bit of a conundrum when it comes to QB2.
2: For sure.
0: And I could see it being Carson Wentz. Another quarterback battle that we've been paying attention to is what's happening, quarterback battle, air quotes, in Atlanta between Tua Tagovailoa and Michael Penix Jr. Michael Penix Jr., of course, coming back from injury, but he's been cleared to practice fully. That's what Kevin Stefanski, their new head coach, said after the Falcons' 34-6 preseason win over the Falcons. He's going to do 11-on-11 team periods for the first time since he had that ACL surgery back in November. Courtney, we will start with you. Can Michael Penix Jr. do enough now that he's cleared to play to win the starting QB1 job with the Atlanta Falcons?
1: There's only 2 weeks of camp left. Not even. Because next week is after roster cutdown, so that's when you have the 53. I don't know if he can get up to football shape enough in that amount of time to win it before the season starts. And I don't know if you'd want him to be in there before the season starts, just knowing that Tua's had all of these reps, some good, some not so good. We've seen it in preseason games. He's their, like, placeholder for now, Kimberly. So I think Michael Penix can eventually be QB1 again, right, but not in the short term.
2: I mean, the guy just got cleared. Mm-hmm. Just got cleared, like, yesterday.
0: Literally.
2: So the thought that he'd be in a position to do that, to be the starter week one, no. But I could see the season finishing with him, for sure.
0: To emphasize your point, not only did he just get cleared, this is not his first rodeo when it comes to ACL surgeries. No. He's had 3 ACL surgeries. He tore it twice in college. So if I'm the Atlanta Falcons, even if we are hoping that he's eventually the guy, I am not going to push it. I'm going to be very judicious about when I put him out there so that we know he's 100% healthy and ready to go.
2: If Evan was here, he'd say judicious. Is that the word of the day?
0: It is not the word of the day, but let me tell you. 2 weeks off, banking some good words. So, Evan, I hope you're enjoying your vacation. I'm sure you're watching right now because you can't turn it off. I'm coming for you when you come back. We're on Sportsmanlike.
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26: Our sport is out of control when it comes to college football. 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
0: on a 90-man roster right now.
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27: Caitlin Clark's not going to win this award in 2026, but it has to be considered the fact that she is threatening to put up a stat line in leading the league in assists and being top 3 in scoring. The fact that through 85 career games, she has more points than every other player in WNBA history, minus Asia Wilson and Diana Taurasi in that span. She has scored more threes, has more assists in that start to her career, and then, of course, the most triple-doubles of anyone in her career in 85 games played. And so that is the one area. Olivia Miles has become a human highlight reel. She is threatening many of Caitlin Clark's rookie records. But it is not like she is breaking historical records night in and night out. Asia Wilson has already set all the records, and so she is also not breaking records night in and night out. I look at this and I say, is that an additional definition that you could find in the dictionary under MVP?
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5: The large wildfire in Union County is all but contained this morning. County Judge Mike Laughlin announced on social media yesterday that it was 98% under control at noon. The state's wildfire dashboard shows it's burned more than 2,300 acres. It also reports it was due to a natural cause, but unclear exactly how it started. The Arkansas Department of Agriculture says the fire endangered about 10 homes and forced around 25 people to evacuate. Fire officials are monitoring the area to make sure the fire does not flare up. And Governor Sarah Huckabee Sanders has declared a state of emergency due to the wildfires from Thursday. The Department of Agriculture's dashboard shows nearly 1,200 wildfires so far in 2026 that have burned more than 30,000 acres. $250,000 from the Governor's Disaster Response and Recovery Fund will be used by the Division of Emergency Management. For the Buzz Radio Network, I'm Kara Case, Jessica Rockwell.
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8: It's a 60% chance of rain and thunderstorms this morning. Rain chances will be much lower this afternoon. But having the rain in the morning hours and generally staying cloudy to mostly cloudy today, it's going to keep that temperature down. We're only expecting a high of 88 today. Tonight, we'll drop down to 73 with a 20% chance of showers overnight. For the Buzz Radio Network, I'm meteorologist Pat Walker.
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0: Check, check, check.
1: Hello?
0: All right. And chirp, chirp, chirp. Oh, my God. I'm going to go up a little bit. Check, check. That's better. I don't know.
1: Do you notch it?
0: I notched it. Maybe not.
1: Look at you in that suit, dude.
2: With David Basil.
0: Yep. Wow. Yeah. Check, check.
2: Live from the Oaklawn Racing Casino Resort Studio.
1: That pocket square, is that sold in?
0: No. What'd you say, Christian?
3: I said you sound good on my end, guys.
0: Okay, good, good, good. We may see him this week.
4: He should. He may come back right. Good morning to all of the 609ers, Los Angeles.
0: Thank you, Mr. President. All right, you 609ers, you know what to do. It's Monday. It's you still...

0: mortgage in my hand.
1: Obama!
0: I don't let you turn up my name. Mow, mow, mow, mow. I like how they find over to the Golden State.

0: Los Angeles.
1: This is the business we've chosen.
2: All right, let's go to the phones.
3: Who do we have on the phone?
4: What's that bulge in his pocket?
3: Well, Raymond, I'm going to tell you, it's the bulge of excitement because today the touchdown club begins. What do you think about that, Klein?
2: I see a headband. Los Angeles.
5: I got a hand to you. That was good.
2: Thanks, Terry Bradshaw.
3: Oh, Randy Renward. What do you want to say about headband?
6: He is a horny.
3: Oh, hey. No, dude. Sorry, HP. That's your boy.
7: Yeah, boy.
2: All right, one more time. Los Angeles. Wow.

0: Good morning, everybody. It is 6:11 on this Monday, August 24th. We are live on the road. Something we'll do, Roger, all this week except for one day. We'll be on the road every day except for tomorrow.
1: Yeah.
0: We're here at the Doubletree Hotel. Thank you, Roger. That is certainly appropriate.
1: You dang right it is, boy.
0: We have the new Hog head coach, Ryan Silverfield, making his first appearance. You know, Roger, I was thinking in less than 2 seconds, just give me a number, how many coaches does this make since the Tulare Touchdown Club started that we've hosted?
1: In 22 years?
0: In 22 years. Go.
1: 26.
0: Pretty darn good guess. Seventh. And, you know, you had John L. 1 year. And, yeah, 70 going back to Houston Up back in 2004 when we started. And so, you know, we had, you think about it, we had Bielema 5. I don't know what we had Houston. It was 2004. I don't know. He didn't have many years left. And then we had Petrino for a short time. So, really, Sam Pittman was
1: Didn't you say that all of them were 5 or 6 years? So what were they?
0: Well, Bielema was 5. Sam was 6. But Petrino was not, was he? Petrino was only
2: like
0: three.
2: Right?
0: Three.
1: Is that, yeah. Oh, I
0: remember,
1: don't know where I got that.
2: You had Morris for 2.
0: Had Morris for 2, and then you had John L. for 1. Just think about that. You had Petrino for 3, John L. for 1, Bielema for 5, back to 2 for Chad. 6 for
2: I think it would have been Nutt for 3, too, right?
0: I think so. I think it's somewhere around there. So, anyway, so it's, listen, you know, it's exciting always to get, you know, for change to happen. And so, and I'm glad that we're going to have a sold-out crowd for him today. He'll feel some Central Arkansas love.
1: Good.
0: I thought the First Lady was going to be here, but she is not going to be here.
1: Oh, she have stomach flu? Can you say?
0: No, it's not that, but it's interesting. The guy that's coming in her place, his name is, I want to make sure I get his pronunciation from, Goska Crowley. You know who he is, Roger? He's Executive Director of Player Acquisition.
1: Oh, wow. Goska?
0: Yes.
2: He's like our GM, pretty much.
0: He is. Well, you know, we've got a GM going. That's Patrick Dart. He's coming. He's the Chief of Staff, rather. Right. We've got a Chief of Staff. But, yeah, he's like a GM.
2: Like
0: I think
2: scout.
0: You deserve. Yeah, he's the one who's helped signing all the NIL deals and
1: well,
0: all that.
1: Well, let's welcome him.
3: Yuck, shimash.
1: I mean, can that be any more
0: exciting? So it is sold out. The good thing is that you can catch it all right here on the bus because Justin and Phil will carry it loud. They'll visit with him for a few minutes, too, before the Touchdown Club meeting. And then also all of it will be streamed live on all of our Facebook, YouTube, Touchdown Club pages, as well as Arkansas TV's live stream as well on their YouTube channel. So plenty of places to be able to see him. He'll give a speech. We'll do a little Q&A. But a lot of VIPs are here today. A lot of, you know, that the first one's always an interesting kickoff. And there'll be some former Razorbacks. We'll see our man Bruce James and Gary Adams and others. And so Kane and Sandy will be here.
1: Well, if he ain't here, then you can't hold it today. Hey, is this the first time the coach has been sold out other than maybe Sam's first year? Is that
0: it often happens, usually the first few years of each coach. And they're usually it's usually always full. Sometimes it's not like I'm sure Sam the last couple years.
2: Sam. Sell out?
0: Yeah, I don't think it was. It was probably close. I mean, everyone is
2: everyone
0: a, is close
2: excited
0: to,
2: at the beginning of the year.
0: That's right. So they're always close to a sellout. So I was happy to.
1: Well, I've been to all
0: room.
1: Of them. Well, not 22. Yeah. I don't think I've been to the last six coaches. But it's something that I don't know right offhand. You obviously would. So would Debbie.
0: Yeah. Yes. Yeah, so Debbie's been here. I think I want to say 12 or 13. I think Dwayne Duncan has been taking photos for 15 years. Anyway, it's just a lot of sponsors, as you know, Roger, a lot of volunteers. And today we finally get to make the announcement who the special October 12th guest will be over at Simmons Bank Arena. Been a lot of guesses about it. Glad to finally be able to let that out of the bag. Been working through that. A lot of details to deal with. I think most people will be excited about them. I mean, there'll be some that may not get it, but I think once you hear it and what it's going to be an epic all-time meeting for the Touchdown Club over there. So tickets will go on sale today. Emmett, by the way, if you want Emmett Smith next week, you better go to the website and get your tickets for that. Because
1: is he going to be here?
0: Yeah, he's going to be here. We decided to go ahead and instead of opening up, going down to the Wall Street, going to the Wally Allen Ballroom, we're going to do that here. So
1: good.
0: Yeah. So anyway, 661-1037 is the number if you want to be a part of today's show. As I mentioned, Chris Kane will be with us and Bill Vickery both in person. And Roger, too, will continue to play your songs
1: sure.
0: as we get ready for your debut song, which will be next Monday.
1: Well, yeah, and maybe we may tease it. If I can get it done, I've got it with me. I'm just stuck on one phrase because of the genius of it.
0: It's a lot of mental stress.
1: Maybe
2: doing the thing, Roger?
1: I don't know. We'll see.
0: Behind the scenes.
1: We'll see, yeah.
2: I go on vacation next week.
1: We've got five more days. Just because we're not doing the show in the station doesn't mean I can't come back. Of course not. But I appreciate you bringing that up. But yes, we'll get that done. But before you go any further, you said it on the pregame deal, but you didn't say it on the video. You didn't say it on the show yet about the
0: QB.
1: Yeah,
0: yeah, So that's the other thing. There's the big story over the weekend. There's two, three big stories. One in Arkansas, and that's KJ Jackson is the new quarterback. We'll hear from him. That was basically decided after Saturday night scrimmage, which we all pretty much guessed that, hey, listen, the odds are KJ Jackson's going to do it. I guess he just wanted to keep pushing him and help that with AJ to help push him. So I think, I don't think anybody's shocked that this is a good idea. Glad to do it. Now you got 2 weeks of him at the helm. This is his baby. Everybody knows it. And so, and I like it.
1: Well,
0: so
1: AJ was redshirt, right?
2: Was that redshirt sophomore, right?
1: Redshirt sophomore.
0: Yeah, it was his second year at Memphis last year.
1: Did he start there?
2: Or AJ?
0: AJ,
1: yeah.
2: No, he didn't start there.
0: He was. I think wasn't he a second year last year? He wasn't a freshman, was he? I thought he was a sophomore last year.
2: I'm not sure of. I thought you said KJ. KJ's a redshirt sophomore. I know that.
0: Played last year, but not much.
1: And AJ, KJ played.
0: KJ played for us last year.
1: That's right. But AJ.
0: AJ's in for Memphis.
1: That's exactly right. But I mean, he did not start.
0: No.
1: And I think until.
0: But very talented guy.
1: Physically talented. Just about 10 pounds heavier than KJ. They're both 6'5".
0: Yeah, they look similar.
1: But a lot of people, to your point, going, who knew? If you don't follow it enough, you don't know. You just think, well, he's bringing his guy from Memphis.
0: Yeah.
1: Obviously, he knows something this and that. But he had limited play as well. So it was
0: they did. Both of them had limited play. And they paid KJ Jacks. Remember, the first day they're there, they go, we don't want to lose you. We need the PR end of
1: so
0: it.
1: They knew what he had there.
0: Yeah.
1: And, you know, and knowing now he's got that quarter, AJ coming to the SEC. So anyway.
0: Bottom line, they got to have Roger. They had to have both. Because they even said that. Odds are something's going to happen where you know both should be. And I like playing a backup quarterback
1: occasionally. Both of them will play. I think so too.
2: AJ is a true sophomore, I believe.
0: Okay, so he was a freshman last year. Okay, I thought he might have been a sophomore.
2: He may be a redshirt freshman. He only played in two games. He's probably a redshirt freshman.
0: The other couple stories really interesting. The Dallas Cowboys look really. Joe Milton looked. Now Joe Milton is the quarterback from Tennessee, right?
2: Right, in Michigan. Yeah.
0: Roger, he's the one that we saw at the Manning Passing Academy that threw the ball 1,000 yards.
2: Remember, Roger, he
0: dropped back and he threw the ball. Everybody was just mesmerized by
1: that. That was what everybody wanted to see.
0: Yeah, that's right. That's all they cared about. He would do a flip, and all the kids loved him. Yeah. Well, he looked like, you know, a Hall of Famer against Arizona in the first quarter the other day, just running around. But then the big story was the Navajo Indian, Native American.
1: He gave out a yell, too.
0: Did
1: at the end of that video, you could hear
0: him. Did he?
1: Yeah, absolutely.
0: He played at Kentucky, I think, last year, 6'9". And I don't know if he was drafted or is a free agent, but he goes on the field in Arizona, and there are probably 1,000 people that are there that are representing Native Americans and his family, and the roar went. Matter of fact, they were showing a lady doing an interview on TV, and you could hear this roar going on. They couldn't figure out what the deal was. So in the locker room afterwards, we'll play the clip of his speech, which very likely Roger and Christian could evolve into a morning mayhem. Morning mayhem sounder. It was the way this cadence, Roger, the Indian cadence.
1: His cadence, listen.
0: Every great movie we've seen.
1: Because I have Native American heritage in me, so. If that doesn't mean that I'm, what's the term, Christian, I'm looking for? I'm not appropriating or cashing in or what's the word I'm looking for? Mocking, because I have Native American in me. But is when he goes, it's almost like from Josie Wells where he...
0: Would you got to? Do we have the clip? By the way, we might as well go and play it.
2: I'll have to grab it in the next break. I was trying to get it off of our prep service, and it
1: by fate, as strange.
0: It was slow, and at first I almost thought they were going to help him, but they go, "No, gonna let him." And then it was few words, but it was powerful. He said, "We started as strangers."
1: That is what we as Native Americans do, guys. Right. Men of few words. Strength is in our words.
0: Did you go, Roger? We started. As what is it?
1: Fate.
0: This game
1: has brought us here
0: as strangers. And now we become brothers. And I tell you, it was almost like a wrestling.
1: The star.
0: People going the star.
1: Brings us
0: the star
1: brothers.
0: Beholden. holding on, holding on our chest.
1: I'm telling you right
0: now. It was the locker room went crazy.
1: All right, guess
0: what? It's the best story of the Cowboys.
1: Strength and honor.
0: Strength and honor.
2: Strength and honor.
1: just for today. Brotherhood.
2: Brotherhood.
1: I loved it. I loved it. He's a big fella.
0: He's a big fella.
1: Looking at him, I think he can put a little bit more muscle on.
0: Yeah, I don't know if he's any good. I don't know. We'll find out. The other story is...
2: I think he's set to make the team. We'll see now.
0: Jerry's getting ready to make $1 billion.
1: To have a Native American on the Cowboys?
0: They'll sell $1 billion of Cowboys.
1: What is more American than that, my friend?
0: Indian fan for the Cowboys.
1: Fate brought us here. I'm telling you what, I wanted him to say Josie Wells. I'm sorry.
0: What did the guy say, Josie Wells?
1: We're going to get canceled.
0: What did the guy say, Josie Wells?
1: What's just going on? I'll have to get the clip. Yeah. But when he and Josie Wells are going back and forth, and you go, we are brothers.
0: But his pacing and his delivery was great.
1: Yeah.
0: The other story is Deshaun Watson sort of taking a shot that he felt was what did he say? Cheap. We'll play that too. Like a cheap shot that the fans were booing him. And man, I'm telling you, PR 101. Don't go there. Don't go there. That's not you. You will never win by saying that.
2: They're not going to name a starter today. So we'll see.
0: Yeah, who Cleveland is today?
2: Yeah.
0: You think it's going to be Watson?
2: I mean, you're choosing between... You got two poor options. I know.
0: Yeah, that's a tough... I feel for Monk, and he's in a sort of a rock and a hard spot.
2: And then Taylor Green's third.
0: I tell you, he was really bragging on Taylor the other day, but I think he's fourth, isn't he? I think there's somebody else. I think I heard he was fourth the other day. I may be wrong.
2: The team is four string, though.
0: I know. That's what I'm wondering. By the way, too, Jessica makes a point that today... With it being it raining, Roger, that means it's a good sign. Remember when it used to rain every Monday on Touchdown Club? I was like, do we not have rain every Monday? It was going that way for a while, but I think it'll be done by 9 o'clock today.
1: Well, I hope there's no storms like we had Saturday, because it came through and Energy worked, First Electric anyway, Energy, they worked all throughout the
0: 25 hours you've been without power.
1: I was without 25 hours.
0: That's crazy.
1: Yeah. I was able to go rent a... generator from Home Depot yesterday, and got it early enough. And
0: look at you,
1: hooked up the fridges.
0: Look at you,
1: you know
0: big
1: what?
0: Boy.
1: I needed my wife to see some masculinity in me. Not only did I feel so, I hook up the fridge in the house and in the garage and the freezer in the garage as well. That got a fan.
0: Saved your food.
1: Took another wire. Absolutely. Listen, you know how expensive food is today.
0: I know.
1: And then to throw it out and have to go back and get it. And then I run another wire to her office in the bedroom. Had her all set up, ready
0: to
1: go.
0: Look at you. Look at
1: you. Got it all going. And
0: wow, you're very manly. Very manly weekend.
1: You know what was even more manly?
0: What's that?
1: Is when I drove up to Home Depot and parked under the canopy for contractors. to let down my Fletcher Dodge Cruiser Jeep Ram truck, down that bed, get that generator on there, get it strapped in, and I walked out. I'm telling you what, I don't know. I know we're going to be at Fletcher this week, and if I turn that truck in to get a new one, I'm going to have to get Dave itself to run it through the detail, because it reeks of masculinity in there right now.
0: If you want to be a part of the show, 661-1037 is the number. Let's see here. Someone says that Taylor Green is starting this Thursday for Cleveland. Great. Because they said he's not been getting many reps, according to Monken the other day. Let's see. Another big story. Yes, DJ Williams got engaged. Very happy. Thanks, Rebecca.
1: Absolutely. Congratulations.
0: Yeah, he and Ebony have been a couple for quite some time. And I don't know if they set a date or not, but congratulations to both of them. They're a great couple. And so happy for them. Let's see here. Can you believe you aren't going to let us know who is coming? We are family. Move it, move it. Somebody said, can't believe you aren't going to let us, the 609ers, know this morning. I was asked not to. The people that are involved said, no, this is what time they want to put it out, around 10 o'clock. Said, when you hear, you'll go, okay, I sort of get it. There's some big names. And so anyway, so that's why we'd love to do it. But everybody's going to know here shortly. It's going to be a lot of fun. And
1: you'll do it before we get off the show?
0: Yeah, we'll do it before we get off the
1: show. You
0: won't
1: let Justin Akery break it? Good. Good. Well, excellent. Well, I'm looking forward to the announcement.
0: Someone says David is kind of distorted sounding. He's just too loud. David is not coming through very clear on the radio. Am I better now? 661-1037. Am I better? Good morning, Los Angeles. Move it, move it, move it. Los Angeles, why are we waiting until 10 to announce this? Listen, I would love to tell you. I've been asked not to. This has been a two-month process.
2: Should we make it a Morning Mayhem question of the day? Who do you think is going to be the...
1: sure.
2: the
0: No, don't do that. Don't do that. Yeah, no, I appreciate it, but don't do that. Let's just keep it on the down low.
1: Low key right
0: wanna,
1: now.
0: Chris, I just want to get to 10. I just want to get to 9:55. So, nice. But thank you.
1: Nice.
0: Let's go ahead and take a break, and we'll come back and. We'll get take your calls and questions. We'll play some of the sound from KJ Jackson. We'll hear from the new famous Indian cowboy. You is that what it would be? Cowboy Indian?
1: Yes.
0: Yeah.
1: Yes.
0: How about that? They never. Listen,
1: thank you for joining me on that limb.
0: The NFL has never had, which is stunning to me.
1: What?
0: That's what they said. They said there'd never been a Native American starting.
1: You mean to tell me starting?
0: I think that's, well, with playing in the NFL.
1: Jim Thorpe?
0: Well, and I don't know. I don't know if Jim Thorpe ever played the NFL. That's a good question.
1: Those bastards. We've.
0: I know.
1: I cannot believe
0: it. You would think there'd be some other Native Americans that have played.
1: Well, you know what?
2: Cowboys called vaqueros?
1: Yes.
0: What is it?
1: Vaqueros.
0: What is that?
1: That's Mexican for cowboy or Native American.
0: Okay.
1: What would be the most Native American, area?
0: I think it's Arizona.
1: I would think Oklahoma.
0: You would think that Oklahoma would have had somebody.
1: You would think Texas.
0: Yeah.
1: But Arizona.
0: Yeah, 661-1037. Somebody see if there is there somebody we're leaving off. But that's what I heard yesterday on one of the reports. So.
1: Okay. Very good.
2: What was the report?
0: They were saying that this was the first time, maybe it was the Navajo, time a Native American had played in the NFL. Maybe it was Navajo. Maybe there's been other tribes.
2: There's definitely been other people with Native American lineage.
0: That's what I would have thought. So, anyway, we'll find that answer when we come back. We're live at the Doubletree Hotels. We get ready for the first touchdown club of the year, Ryan Silverfield, today. So don't go away. It is 6:28.
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5: With KARK's Pat Walker.
6: Rain and thunderstorms are likely this morning. A much lower rain chance, though, this afternoon. And with it being cloudy to mostly cloudy, it's going to keep that temperature down just a high of 88 today with our 60% chance of rain. Tonight, partly cloudy to mostly cloudy with a 20% chance of showers and a low of 73. For the Buzz Radio Network, I'm meteorologist Pat Walker.
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0: with David Basil, Roger Scott, Christian Weaver, and Justin Moore.
1: The battle definitely made me a better player. At the end of the day, I had to, you know, show up and come to work because AJ, all the quarterbacks in the room are great players. So I think it was truly just competing every day and, you know, being able to bounce back from days that you might have thought you lost a day.

0: Are we back?
1: We're back.
0: Oh, very good, buddy. I didn't have the headphones on, and I finally did it. I was just getting some more weather alert. Somebody, oh my gosh! I hope nothing happens at the house with the more storms and with everybody that is already suffered through the storms that we had. Did you get any of them in your new neighborhood there yesterday or over the weekend?
1: We got rain and we got some loud lightning and thunder, but no power outages, thankfully, where I live.
0: Yeah, we did, and it was which brings it. I was playing golf Saturday afternoon. 115 degrees out there on the golf course. No, I did not. I've decided to go ahead and
1: hang up your clubs.
0: No, I'm not going to hang up my clubs. But the last hole, I did pretty good. So just like it's just all right, I'll be back. But I'll get better. I won't go out with the guys that I did anymore because they have put up with me for too long. So thanks to David Hendricks, Wesley Bridges, Steve Brown, and Kelly Greer, I will not force myself on them anymore. Anyway, so we're driving back, and David had actually mentioned, about maybe some storms today, Saturday afternoon. I said, oh, that'd be great. It'd be good to have some, I guess, in the lawn, yada, yada. Mm-hmm. And I brought up that I was going to, I said, if that happens, that's cool. Yeah, we need some of that, which made me think, also, I need to get me a generator. I'm thinking about getting a generator, this and that. And I was looking at one. Like, I rented one from Home Depot. It was 3,000-watt Honda deal for $100. So I don't know how much it cost, maybe 25. So I said, I'm thinking about getting one of those. And they go, well, why don't you just wait? I know a guy. They know a fella who owns a company there in Benton. It's North Star, something like that. I've got it written down. North Star something. They know him. We'll give him a holler. That's all. I looked it up. That's all they do. And they said, maybe you could probably get one for your whole house. One of those Generac ones or whatever it is for like $5,000. I said, wait a minute. You tell me that $5,000 will do my whole house? Probably. But it's all, you got to get somebody to come out. So I'm contemplating that. I need to get a hold of those folks and somebody to come by, stop by the house, look and see what it would cost to put one of those in my house because, like I said, it was $100 to rent the Honda. It may cost $2,000. Maybe, I don't know. I didn't look it up to get that 3,000-watt one. Again, the big thing for me to have was to make sure the fridge in the garage, in the house, in the freezer did not go bad. Because as expensive as that stuff is, then you got to go out and buy it. I hate it for people who didn't have the opportunity to go get a.
1: How long was power out?
0: 25 hours.
1: Whoa.
0: 25 hours. So it was Saturday afternoon until Sunday afternoon, and it was and Saturday was bearable. I mean, the house was still cool. It stayed cool. I mean, we slept fine and dandy and all that. And Sunday afternoon, but Sunday morning, I thought, I've got to get a generator since nothing came back on. So we were able to do that.
2: Mr. Generator.
0: I'll be looking into getting that. Well, I've got to go in there and do that. I was just looking at the house. I got a notification. Hopefully nothing goes out again.
2: Yeah, I saw the radar. It's popping all around Central Arkansas. The rain is still here. Went down there to try to get an egg white omelet. I was unsuccessful. I'll have to go back a second time. I'm negotiating with the chef. She goes, we do not have raw. We don't have the raw eggs. And I said, you got 800 scrambled eggs here. We're gonna have a breakthrough. Now, did you go ahead and say who the Native Americans were playing football?
0: I did not.
2: Chris Kane joins us, by the way. Good morning, Chris.
3: Yeah, good morning.
4: Hi, Chris.
3: There it is. Good morning.
2: So, first of all, Roger, the one that we should be most embarrassed about that we didn't mention was Jim Plunkett.
1: Right?
2: Thorpe actually played in what we know as today as the NFL.
3: Maybe, I don't know.
2: But Jim Plunkett won two Super Bowls?
3: Yeah.
2: And he is Native American.
3: He's Native American.
2: I wonder what tribe he's from.
0: Did he finally make the, do we ever do
2: yeah,
0: that?
2: I don't know. I think he did. Found out what tribe he's in. We're getting it. Yeah, and do you have the clip of, what's his name?

0: interesting first name, and the last name is. Have you heard the story, Chris? It's a great story. It's in.
1: We come.
2: This is Strangers, Josie Wells.
3: In this break, I got Deshaun Watson in the last.
1: Josie Wells, we are friends. The star.
0: Chris, how are you? Good to see you.
4: Good morning. Good morning. Man, it is pouring there, which is so needed.
0: Oh, my gosh, we do.
4: Almost forget how to drive in rain.
0: But we were mentioning, I mean, it was high winds. I saw it at my house, and it knocked over trees all over Central Arkansas. Rogers, you know, there were trees down
1: there. It peeled the roof back of the church outside our neighborhood. I forget the name.
0: Flooding. It says flooding between Conway and Mayflower. It is flooding, they say.
1: Wow.
0: Let's see here. Sam Bradford was...
3: Plunkett was apparently Mexican and Cherokee heritage.
0: Okay. That's interesting. Sam Bradford was 1/16th Cherokee, somebody said.
4: Heisman Trophy winner.
0: That's what I thought.
1: I didn't know Bradford. Was Plunkett's parents blind?
0: I don't know.
3: Yeah, I think I saw that.
0: So my sister, Arkansas State alumni and New Orleans Saints and New York Jets player, my grandfather, Clovis Sweeney, was half Native American. His mother was full-blooded Indian.
1: All right.
0: Start throwing in hats. So it says all those Redskins and literally none of them were actual Redskins.
3: I think they named Redskins after their coach, I believe, who was Native American. I believe. That's the origin story.
1: I'll let you figure that one out.
0: Redbone says, good morning, fellas. Running hard in Greenbrier. Chris, we have made it to the 22nd year of the Touchdown Club. I don't know if you know, Roger, but Chris, Kane, and RJ are part of the, they're our leadership team. Yeah. You could call them the leadership
4: team. It's a leadership team.
0: We've announced everybody, but the October 12th date, we'll do that today. Got to have a full house today.
4: It's
0: sold out.
4: Packed.
0: Roger noticed it's cold in here, and we said, get that AC going.
1: Fortunately, I had commissioned Steve Qualls at Design Lab last week, and he brought me this wonderful Little Rock Touchdown Club dry fit hoodie, and I had it in my vehicle. So,
4: it's a great fit.
3: They got the thermostat lower than 71 in there?
0: Oh my gosh, it's got to be mid-60s. Today is National Waffle Day and National Peach Pie Day. Are you good on either one of those?
4: Yeah, absolutely, all in.
0: Peach pie, pizzas, I'm just not as big on pizzas.
4: Well, now, when you say peach pie, we're talking like traditional pie, not cobbler?
0: I don't know if it's cobbler. I can eat.
4: Is it just peach pie? Can we go cobbler?
1: No.
0: I like cobbler.
1: It's two different things.
4: It is two different things, but it's essentially, cobbler's like a deconstructed version,
1: well,
4: right?
1: What's your numbers say? Are they throwing in the cobbler?
0: It says National Peach Pie Day.
1: It is the one fruit.
0: Are you eating peach pie now?
1: Make up your own joke.
0: You've got something in your mouth.
1: No, it's not. I do not seek out.
4: You don't partake?
1: I do not seek out.
4: I think it's peach season right now.
0: It's also National Kobe Bryant Day. Is today the day he passed?
1: Ooh. Who?
0: Kobe Bryant. So it's National Kobe Bryant Day.
3: I thought it was February. It's 8/24, which were his numbers.
0: That's what we kids figure out.
1: Right. Did his helicopter crash in February?
3: Yeah, he died.
0: Look at you. Do you have KJ Jackson's comments by chance, Christian?
3: Yes, I played them coming out. I'll play them again.
0: Yeah, let's play them more. Let's hear what he had to say.
1: I didn't hear it.
0: Yeah, here we go. That's okay.
5: The battle definitely made me a better player. At the end of the day, I had to, show up and come to work because AJ, all the quarterbacks in the room are great players. So I think it was truly just competing every day and, being able to bounce back from days that you might have thought you lost today.
3: And I can play this one as well.
0: All right.
5: I know the situational thing was a part that Coach Crown said and talked about and said that I had some really good periods in situational drills, and that's what I was told that, played a factor in me being named the starter.
0: Yeah, he's. I think Chris, we've been saying. I think we all sort of felt, hey, this is who the guy is, and they just, for whatever reason, he wanted to do it. I'm glad today, as Roger said, glad he named that today, so that he comes in today. That's not a question he has to talk about. He can talk about. He's going to be the leader and that kind of deal.
4: We knew that they were both going to play in game one, most likely.
0: Yes,
4: but when you hear the practice reports and you listen to the folks who've gotten to see more practice than most, they say it has been close. I mean, Tom Murphy, I think, even commented, on Acree's show, it has been, I think, closer than maybe people thought.
0: Yeah.
4: At the same time, you invest in bringing KJ back, both financially and, with your team from a leadership standpoint. And he's been there and done that in the SEC, at least in a backup role and filling in late last season. Started, I think, one game, right?
0: Yes.
4: Had one start officially.
0: Did he? I don't know if he didn't get many reps last year, which I was disappointed.
4: It wasn't
0: about.
4: A ton, but at least
3: he
4: you've
3: started
4: seen
3: that
4: how.
3: That last game against Missouri, if you remember. And then Taylor ended up coming in sometime.
4: So, gotcha. From that standpoint, I think you knew he was probably going to get the nod, but at the same time, and I know you've talked about it. And from a player standpoint, I thought it was interesting. You said, we want to rally behind a guy, right?
0: Yeah, you need a leader.
4: At the same token, you know, KJ's never been a bona fide starter yet.
0: Right.
4: So you want him to push to earn it instead of feeling like he's already cemented that just by coming back. So I thought it was good to have a guy come in, push him, and make him better to get to that starting
0: role. Yeah, elite high school player. I think out of, is it Mississippi or Alabama? I forget where he played. But he was, a state champion. He's a winner. So now, and he, I think the coaches did say the thing that separated them was, I think,
4: protections.
0: Silverfield said in game, you know, there's just something about somebody you can feel he had a little bit better in-game ability to, I think, to adapt, to be able to make the calls. He, I forget how he phrased it, but it was one of those things
3: I
0: where...
3: I have that clip as well.
0: Okay, let's hear that just to make sure what he said.
6: You know, they both looked really good on base downs, right? They both were doing really good things in Skelly and being able to lead the offense in different situations. But ultimately, it came down to the actual situational football. And I believe a quarterback, in order to have success, has to be really efficient in those things. We thought KJ had the slight edge in that, and I think ultimately that's going to give us the best opportunity to have success moving forward. So we based it more so on situational football because that's real quarterback play, and that's where you get to see the biggest difference in those two.
0: Yeah, situational football, again, you know, making decisions, you know, quickly and understanding what's going on. So, he's got a little bit more. He's a little bit older, a little bit more experience. And so, yeah.
1: That, I think Coach had mentioned that, or at least the OC had mentioned that in one of the articles in the last week and a half, 2 weeks, you know, where he said those were the things they know what they have to work on. Those things haven't changed, and here we go.
0: Got to say good morning to all the ladies in my life. Jessica.
1: All the ladies.
0: My mother, my good friend Tammy. All the ladies are watching. We've got a lot of listeners that are the females.
4: Viewers now.
0: Yeah, viewers
4: too.
0: That's right.
4: You get to use that terminology.
0: I've not been able to wear this suit,
1: now,
0: Chris.
1: I'm telling you right now.
0: Let's just say, look at there. There's Angel. I'm not going to make a joke today about I've gone from a...
4: D-lineman to a lineman?
0: Yes.
4: Are we retiring that one for the season?
0: I might go backwards and go, guess what? LB is back. 53 is back.
4: Back to playing weight? Or are we...
0: Not quite.
1: But if I'm not mistaken, I saw a preview of you and Steve Sullivan talking about the upcoming year, and you had your helmet in the vehicle.
0: We got a great promo coming up on Channel 7.
1: Just in case he says it's needed.
0: It's a fun promo. I do want to thank...
4: Did you play 5 years?
0: I did.
4: Oh.
0: I did.
4: Wait, played 5 years?
0: By the way, that's another big story.
4: Could you come back and play?
0: This is a good question. The big story is that apparently a player who was at one of the camps, was paid by the NFL while he was in camp, is prepared. He's not going to make the team. Is already signed. He's got two agents. Is going to come back and play with LSU.
4: Yeah, so I believe it is the former tight end for Ole Miss.
3: Yeah.
0: What's his name?
3: Dayquan Wright.
4: Thank you. He has been with Cleveland. And I believe he is expected to hit waivers, right, Christian? And then once he does, his agent...
3: If he clears waivers, he can go back.
0: So then he plays college again and then goes through the draft process again.
4: Now, that's what I'm curious about. If there is...
3: How do you go through the process twice?
4: Can you be drafted twice in the NFL?
0: It's just ridiculous. Ridiculous!
3: Well, he was undrafted, so...
0: Yeah.
4: Oh, that's a great point. So if you haven't been drafted, technically, maybe the loophole...
3: I think if you have been drafted, you cannot go back. But if you are undrafted, you can. I think that's the loophole.
0: Yeah, it's just silly. I heard, who was it? It was Dan.
4: Patrick.
0: No, Oregon. Dan Lanning.
4: Oh, Dan Lanning.
0: Dan Lanning just said, come on now. It just, you know, usually...
3: I just think, as college coaches, you should not do this. You should be protecting the sport.
0: I understand that they're trying to win and all that. The good point is what you just said there. So now you're bumping out a kid who's been busting his rear end all spring, all off season. Then this guy's going to come back because he couldn't make a pro team, and he's going to knock the guy off. And they're right. You said this isn't fair to the players. We got a system that's messed up. And anyway, so that was a good point. He's going to knock somebody out that's been there, that's earned it, and maybe just ain't quite as good as him because he's an NFL-level player.
4: Didn't Sankey say something already about how he was discouraging SEC programs to sign guys, even like Arkansas did?
0: Yeah.
4: You know, where a guy who didn't make a pro team but still was bringing back someone for that fifth year, Was he not trying to discourage that a couple of weeks ago, where he was saying that?
0: I don't remember hearing that.
4: Okay,
0: if that might be the case.
4: This may be a case where a conference commissioner has to step in.
0: Gotcha.
4: And say, because obviously the courts are going to be varied by state. You know, a judge in Denver is going to say something than a judge in Baton Rouge. So this may be a case where conference commissioners will have to step in and say, if you do this, we as a conference will sanction you, because this is, you know, harming the integrity of the game.
0: Yeah.
4: This is taking away from what the sport is intended to be. It may come down to them, because we all know the NCAA can't do anything or won't do anything.
3: Bizarre that these state by state legislators can allow these players to come back to
0: or courts. The state courts are friendly, because they're all graduates of those colleges. Right. Usually it's biased. Someone says Diego Pavia is going to file a suit today. I'd heard about this to play another year.
4: That was expected,
0: because he's still taking advantage of, I played 2 years in the JUCO. I should still be getting more. I mean, come on, man. There's somebody who's playing is on his ninth year. I read the other day he's had two knee injuries, blah, blah, blah, blah, blah.
4: It's quarterback.
0: Ninth year. I don't remember.
3: No,
0: it's crazy.
3: It's some dude that played at like Miami and Oregon or something.
0: Someone says, good morning from Fort Walton Beach. Looking good, Baz. Love you guys. Thank you. Thank you. Listen, Roger, he has looked much dapper, better in a suit than I have for years now. Oh. I'm fighting my way back.
3: I'll be down at Fort Walton next week.
0: Wow, very nice, very nice.
1: So producing for the morning show gives a little increase in fun. You're welcome. And we're glad you're here. Glad you're here, Bob.
0: Somebody says,
1: I'm kidding, bring me back a shirt.
0: Baz and his harem, no, just some ladies who support me. Let's go ahead and hit the break. Do you realize that Rodney Harrison's son is playing for the Hogs? I did not. I must have missed that. Not sure.
3: Is it Monty Harrison, who's 32 years old?
0: Not Rodney Harrison's son. I think we would know that.
1: 32.
0: Roger's got the pullover on, man.
1: I got the pullover.
0: That good as you. Wow. Did you see that popping behind you?
1: I did.
0: Lighting it up. I guess that would be, is it Conway? It is storming in Conway. It's flooding in Conway.
3: Harrison is his name.
1: Well, it should be. It should be storming in here, because right now it's 6 degrees.
0: 661-1037. We'll play the clip, the much-anticipated. And Roger will imitate said Indian.
1: I will not imitate. I will talk to my brother. I will. Josie Wells.
0: It's slower than that.
1: Before this show's over, we slap our hands, brother.
0: Fate. This
1: has
0: game.
1: Brought us here.
0: This
1: as
0: game.
1: Strangers. We, Josie Wells, will leave the star. Makes us brother.
0: All right, don't go away. 647.
1: Live verbatim.
0: The Doubletree Hotel. It's the Touchdown Club kickoff meeting with Ryan Silverfield. Don't go away.
1: HR call.
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15: Hey, everybody, this is NFL Hall of Famer Dan Hampton, and I love hanging out with Paz and the boys on the Buzz. 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
6: The announcement that KJ Jackson will be our starting quarterback. I'm excited about him and his role as QB1 with the future of our program. He's done an excellent job. So has AJ Hill and all of our quarterbacks leading up to today and that decision. It wasn't an easy decision, but a very confident one we made as a staff. All right, and it wasn't because of lack of talent by the others. It was a great mix of guys competing for that starting role. So very, very confident moving forward with him as our starter and leader, and have high expectations for all the quarterbacks to continue to compete and battle every single day, because it's college football and you never know what could happen. But excited to name him the starter and move forward with that, and the rest of the team will rally behind him and continue to support the rest of our quarterbacks.
0: That is Ryan. That's good juice right there, buddy.
1: Good juice.
0: That was Ryan Silverfield, who will be here today. So I'm sure he will address that. But I just think it's nice to get that out of the way. No more people will not be asking questions about it anymore every day. And so,
4: well, anything, right? That's
0: what
4: you talk about the benefits of this. It's were you really ready? It's like, man, you just took that question away from every reporter, from everybody in here. It's like, we're going to put this behind us and move forward with this guy. And here's the beauty of it. If for any reason there's a struggle, you know you got a guy who's competed well and can go in at any moment is ready.
1: Well,
4: and play the system.
1: Then again, with this person you've been teasing, you'll be able to get that behind you. And get that out of the way. Yes. Move forward.
4: That's Raj, as you know.
1: Dude.
4: This has been a 10-day period.
1: It's you know what? It's worth the wait, people.
0: I've got people to thank. I can't thank them till late because that'll give it away. But, listen, all you 609ers, I would love to tell you, they asked us to wait till 10 o'clock today, so that's when we're going to do it. So
4: the weight loss that Baz has experienced, the reason he's fitting in that jacket today is because he hasn't eaten anything
0: in
4: 10 days because of this.
0: Also, have you found the sound yet? We're still waiting patiently with eagerness. Okay, here is the. Do you see his name? Do you know how to pronounce his name?
3: I think it's Shia Pitt.
0: Say it again, Shia Pete.
3: Shia Pete or Pesh. It's one or the other.
0: Okay, well, let's figure that out. Okay, this is the locker room speech. The coach just asked him, I saw something I've never seen today. What did he say? A whole section was cheering for an offensive lineman or whatever. I forget it. But let's see if that's part of the clip. Let's go ahead and play it.
16: Well, that was an incredible win. I am very fortunate to be amongst you and to play in the same field where the same star holding on our chest. And
0: hold it.
16: I'm proud of us. I'm proud of how far we've come. Man, this game, fate brought us here as strangers, but this game, this star, this team will make us brothers.
0: I'm telling you. Listen to the locker room. Like, whoa! Whoa! Give me the chill.
1: That is a fight.
0: Wow!
1: Yeah, no,
0: listen to him.
17: One, two, three, go!
1: That's him.
0: Jerry Jones, you signed that guy.
1: Yeah, set me up, Christian, with a, where he says, go back to, right there before fate. Fate!
0: Oh, yeah, yeah. He turns into the cadence there, and then he does. Yeah. He said, "This star, this game." He starts, you know, and everybody goes, "What? This kid, nobody, they don't know him very well. This is a rookie trying to make the team." And all of a sudden,
1: now, if this was the rock and roll breakfast of off putting comments, we would have today a question, the Mount Rushmore of Native American movies. Obviously, Wind Talkers. Is number one.
4: Last of the Mohicans.
1: Last of the Mohicans. Oh, that's
0: who was your favorite Native American actor?
1: And what is it? What was Billy's name in 48 Hours? It was Billy something.
0: Who was the Native American cries at 12 o'clock
3: wasn't
0: at night?
3: Billy Bear.
1: Billy Bear. Billy Bear's 48 Hours. They got Billy Bear.
0: Who's the guy who cries at night? Because of the pollution in the
1: river. He was actually Italian. He was actually an Italian. But they. What's the term I'm looking for? Not appropriation of someone. Is that what's?
0: Wait,
1: that?
0: One more time, Roger. Before we go to break, one more time. Yeah, I'm inspired.
4: Here we go.
16: Well, that was an incredible win. Yeah. I am very fortunate to be amongst you and to play in the same field where the same star holding on our chest, and I'm proud of us. I'm proud of how far we've come. Man. This game, fate, brought us here as strangers, but this game, this star, this team will make us brothers.
1: There it is.
0: This game, this star, this team. The reaction is, listen to this. And that was him.
1: That was him doing the chip.
0: He just blew away.
1: That's him doing the chip. Ira Hayes, we know Ira Hayes. We've mentioned Ira Hayes. Yeah. Johnny Cash had a song about him, but he was a Native American who raised the flag at Iwo Jima. Died a tragic story that happened to that young man, and what a hero he is. But that same character that played Ira Hayes in that movie also played Chicken Wing in Joe Dirt. That's it.
0: You're going down your list.
1: No, Chicken Wing was that was Wind Talker's guy. I don't think
0: I haven't seen that one.
1: Maybe it's the same guy
3: the top two Native American actors that I can think of off the top of my head are Wes Studi and Graham Greene.
0: What about the guy who flew over the cuckoo's nest? Who's the big guy who threw the toilet?
1: Exactly. That's
0: what it looks like to me.
3: That's Will Sampson, I believe.
1: Will Sampson.
0: All right. Don't go away. 7 o'clock live from the Doubletree. It's touchdown Thursday.
1: Brother,
4: the star.
1: Fate.
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20: The large wildfire in Union County is all but contained this morning. County Judge Mike Laughlin announced on social media yesterday that it was 98% under control at noon. The state's wildfire dashboard shows it's burned more than 2,300 acres. It also reports it was due to a natural cause, but unclear exactly how it started. The Arkansas Department of Agriculture says the fire endangered about 10 homes and forced around 25 people to evacuate. Fire officials are monitoring the area to make sure the fire does not flare up. And Governor Sarah Huckabee Sanders has declared a state of emergency due to the wildfires from Thursday. The Department of Agriculture's dashboard shows nearly 1,200 wildfires so far in 2026 that have burned more than 30,000 acres. $250,000 from the governor's disaster response and recovery fund will be used by the Division of Emergency Management. For the Buzz Radio Network, I'm Kara Case, Jessica Rockwell.
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22: It's a 60% chance of rain and thunderstorms this morning. Rain chances will be much lower this afternoon. But having the rain in the morning hours and generally staying cloudy to mostly cloudy today, it's going to keep that temperature down. We're only expecting a high of 88 today. Tonight, we'll drop down to 73 with a 20% chance of showers overnight. For the Buzz Radio Network, I'm meteorologist Pat Walker.
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0: We're silly boys. 7:06 on this Monday, August 24th. Glad you're with us here at the Doubletree Hotel. Now I sound hot, so I'm going to go back down, Raj. I'm going to go back down. Chris Kane is here with us.
4: Yes.
11: Chris Kane.
4: Good morning.
0: And if we can, let's go ahead and hit
1: Touchdown
0: his.
1: Touchdown Club has brought us together.
11: Oh, my God.
0: Let's go ahead and make his entry.
1: Open him up,
0: Chris. Yes, open him up.
7: For more than a decade, Chris Kane has graced the airwaves of KATV Channel 7 as weekend sports anchor with Steve Sullivan and then later news anchor and personality on KATV's Daybreak Morning Show. 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But today, it's
0: thanks,
7: all
0: Brady
7: about
0: is.
7: Mayhem. 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Check out their new line of pontoon boats in Hot Springs and off I-30 in Little Rock. And get out on the water.
0: Chris Kane's been not only endorsing the product, but using the product on the lake.
4: Oh, enjoying the lake. It was 103, I think. So we were out perusing the lake on Saturday, having a great time.
0: Cool. Very, very nice.
4: Beautiful day.
0: 661-1037 is the number if you want to be a part of the show. If you just joined us, we're here at the Doubletree Hotel for the first kickoff meeting of the 22nd year of the Touchdown Club. Sold out crowd for Coach Silverfield today. Doors open 10:45. If you show up, you might can get some seats. There might be a few seats that you can find. You
4: know, we're shuffling some things to allow for more seats.
0: Yeah, some people will show up, they'll find seats for you. But if not, you can listen to it on The Buzz here live with Justin and Phil. You can also watch it live on our Facebook, Twitter, YouTube page for the Touchdown Club and Arkansas TV, who's filming it. So it'll get underway around 11:30. Got a lot of people to recognize, Raj. A lot of special guests.
1: Be the first one.
0: In the house. And what's that?
1: I said be the first one.
0: That's right.
4: And,
0: yeah.
4: You know, we don't have a recap this week, so you have a little more time.
0: Yeah, record will be a little shorter today.
4: Yeah.
0: It is raining like crazy in Conway. They say it's flooding there. Yeah. And you can see it pops
4: strobe light behind you.
0: Yeah.
1: Shout out to First Electric and the group that were out there overnight. I mean, there was video. My Celine had put out, Samantha had shown me a video going down Boone Road. I'm on the Benton side of Boone Road, but going down Boone Road, and the pole snap. Transformer being out is one thing, but pole snap, everything else is going on. We were fortunate. I hate it for those other, but I tell you, it makes you just so blessed. We were so blessed to even have a roof over our head without any power and all that, but we were able to go get what we needed. So, let me give a shout out to people that listen to us. First of all, I was playing golf. Met a guy that he and his wife celebrated their anniversary with me at trivia at Mainline earlier in the year. Bobby Harris, nice guy, reminded me that he had met me there. He and his wife Kimberly. Drew Previtt listens to the show. I met Drew. He recognized my voice as I'm talking to the guy there at the Home Depot in the contractor section where the masculine just flows. Drew Previtt, and then the fellow that works there at Home Depot, his name is Albert Pops, and he had heard me talking about getting a generator, this and that sort of stuff, and of course they do things like that. But he comes up to me, gives me a brochure on some stuff, and as he's walking away, Chris, he goes, and I said, well, Albert, thanks, I appreciate you talking with me this, and he goes, yeah, all good, good talking to you. He goes, strength and honor.
6: and walks away. Strength and honor, dude.
1: Strength and honor.
4: That's how you know.
1: That's how you
4: know.
1: True
4: listener.
1: That's how you know. And to Albert, everybody that knows Albert knows he uses a phrase, it's a thing. I'm going to say it's a thing. Well, so anyway, thanks to Albert. I appreciate that. And Drew Previtt as well.
0: Strength and honor. I think now we may take something from this new Dallas Cowboy cheerleader. What would be the phrase we would take from him?
4: You mean the offensive lineman.
0: What'd I say?
4: Cheerleader.
0: Oh, I'm sorry. I'm sorry. Yeah, okay. It was like a cheerleader. Yeah, the offensive
1: lineman. We don't get signed, though.
0: Yeah, that's true. You know,
1: what would we take from him?
0: What would be the phrasing that we would take from him that we like? One more time.
1: Star. You know what?
0: The star.
1: Morning mayhem. Faith brought us together.
0: We started as strangers.
1: We now are
0: brothers.
4: Oh, front of the shirt, back of the shirt. There it is.
0: One more time, Chris, if you can. Let me hear it one more time.
11: Well, that was an incredible win. I am very fortunate to be amongst you and to play in the same field where the same star holding on our chest. And I'm proud of us. I'm proud of how far we've come. Man, this game, fate, brought us here as strangers, but this game, this star, this team will make us brothers.
1: We're gonna edit.
0: Listen to the crowd. I'm telling you, the boys are going nuts.
12: 1, 2, 3, go!
0: That is the perfect locker room talk, and then the guys go together, and then he pops it off with Cowboys on 3. You know, that is outstanding. The question you have, the Deshaun Watson. Let's hear the exact opposite, if you can. This is Deshaun Watson complaining about the fans booing him at Cleveland, if you will, Christian.
13: Man, I didn't have no reaction. I think the biggest thing is, I think you guys know too, and I think the whole world knows, it has nothing to do about the performance. It's a little bit personal than that. So I think that's it's a disrespectful thing. I'm going to keep whatever I feel with me and my family internally on how I feel about that. Just move on.
15: But don't you think, Deshaun, that winning and playing better would eliminate some of that booing?
13: Last time I played on this field, I tore my Achilles. And that same fan base, they cheered when I got hurt. So,
0: oh boy.
13: Does that have to do with, or does that have to do with anything about performance? When a person get hurt, especially for your own city, and they cheer.
0: Yeah, you're in the wrong. Listen, you keep talking, man. It's making the situation worse.
4: He doesn't care because he's got
0: $240 million?
4: Well, yeah, and it's all guaranteed. I think if they cut him, it's a $100-some-odd million dead cap hit.
0: Yeah.
4: He knows he's going to get paid no matter what. Now, just unfortunately speaks to, you know, what he thinks about the people that he's supposed to be.
0: And what is Cleveland going to do?
4: Yeah.
0: Who are they going to name the starter? I mean, there's poor old Todd Monken, like, oh crap, what do I do now? And the other story you mentioned, the running back, the starting running back for the
4: Ashton Jeanty
0: for the Vegas Raiders.
4: Yes.
0: Maybe out for the year, maybe.
4: Still evaluating.
0: And then, of course, Mike Washington Jr., who was a great player for the Razorback last year, running back. He's had the best camp of any rookie. So he could be a star this year if he gets a chance to, if that happens, if Jeanty is really hurt.
4: Not just statistically, but he also has the highest Pro Football Focus grade, I believe, in the preseason among rookie running backs. So he's done great so far. Limited action, obviously, in the preseason. I think he only has like 15 or 16 carries. But, hey, you know what? His number is about to be called, at least early on this season. We'll see how long Jeanty's out.
0: We mentioned earlier, too, that Coach Silverfield has named KJ Jackson as a starter. I'm sure he'll bring that up today, either with Justin and Phil and in the room. He's going to talk a little bit and then let me do a little Q&A, which, you know, that's what I did with Hunter Yurecek. But, by the way, I went Friday, Roger and Chris. I went to the governor's mansion, and they had a function there with Charles Robinson, the chancellor of the U of A, and Hunter Yurecek, and a lot of folks. And
1: saw Hunter?
0: Silverfield. I did not talk to him.
1: Y'all had to cross that.
0: We did not cross paths. I wish
1: somebody would have placed some your place cards beside each other.
0: It was 1,000 degrees outside the governor's mansion. The energy was not really there in the crowd. Everybody was hot, man. It's like, can we take this inside?
4: People's house.
0: That was on Friday. And
1: governor's mansion brought us together.
0: By the way, now
4: we're brothers.
1: The trophies have made us strangers.
0: Yeah.
1: We must endeavor to persevere.
0: At a little before 10 o'clock, we'll make the announcement about who's going to be speaking on October 12th at Simmons Bank Arena. And I'll just go ahead and tell you, it's the reason we're there is not because we need all the 15,000-seat arena. We'll be on the floor, probably 1,200, 1,500 available there, and more if it's needed. So, but we'll announce that, you know, later in the day. I would do it now, but they've asked that we not do it until 10 o'clock. So we'll just wait till 10 to do it. And we'll share that just before we go to Phil and Justin. I mentioned congratulations again to DJ and Ebony. Happy for them. A great couple and a very cool deal. We're seeing a lot of comments on the we're talking about Native Americans.
6: Yep.
0: I heard them say incorrectly, I guess, that. And maybe it was a Navajo. They said the first ever Navajo. Weren't the Wind Talkers Navajos?
6: I believe so.
0: Yeah, ever Navajo to play in the NFL. So now we've gotten tons of messages. I see Pigskin, who will be giving the prayer today. Maybe he will do the prayer in Indian cadence.
3: Fate.
1: Yes.
0: Yeah.
3: Has brought us together to this Little Rock Touchdown Club.
0: The vegetable medley.
4: Nice. Do you know what's on the menu today? I had some people ask.
0: Yes, it's meatloaf.
4: Oh, okay.
0: You never meatloaf go Monday. Wrong. I saw the chef cooking up. I said, what you cooking there? He goes, meatloaf. I said, yes.
1: Yeah.
0: Meatloaf, you get mashed potatoes with that. Is that right?
4: Fantastic.
0: Someone says Thunderheart is one of my favorites with a Native American theme.
1: Thunderheart, don't know it.
3: Yeah, I think that's got Graham Greene in it.
0: Hey, Christian.
1: Yeah, go ahead.
0: Shane Broadway is trying to call. Would you get him if he buzzes on the hotline? Go ahead and try that again, Shane. Shane Broadway. I forgot to tell you he was going to call. Somebody says, wasn't Burt Reynolds part Native American?
1: Yes.
0: Was he?
1: I believe so.
0: I didn't know that.
1: I believe that's correct.
0: Someone says, on Landman, Mo brings plenty.
1: Don't know
0: what that was. Lou Diamond Phillips.
1: Sure. I guess so.
0: Yeah. Yeah,
1: I guess.
0: Yeah,
1: so. Well, you know, I don't know. Obviously, Richie Valens was from the Barrio, and you know, when did it go from Mexican into Native American? And other, where's that fine line there?
0: Well, what was Roman Gabriel? Somebody said Roman Gabriel.
1: He was.
0: Was he? Okay.
1: Right. Well, at least he played John Wayne's Native American adopted son in.
0: Whoa. Listen, hear that?
4: Oh, yeah.
0: Oh, yeah.
3: Phillips says, I have never claimed to be a native actor, but I do have native blood. So.
0: Gotcha. Okay. Who'd you say, Roger? Roger, you were talking about...
1: Roman Gabriel?
0: Yeah, you said he was the son of...
1: what's the movie with John Wayne, Rock Hudson? He played a Native American in several
0: undefeated
1: movies.
0: The other thing, Roger, the funny thing, you know, obviously if you're Native American, you may not think it's funny.
1: Well, I am. I have Native American in me.
0: Is that we used to have, we'd have actors that they would just give an extra, a darker tan to, and they would play
1: Rock
0: Indian.
1: Hudson played one in the movie Winchester
3: 73?
1: 70, yeah. Is it 73?
3: Yeah, I believe so.
1: A young Rock Hudson played a chief. And a young Tony, what's his name? What's a girl who was killed in the Halloween? Jamie Curtis.
4: Jamie Lee Curtis.
1: Tony Curtis played a young cameos in this movie. Great, great Western.
3: Who was the white actor who played the Native American in Lonesome Dove? And it was really, really terrible.
1: Played the oh my gosh, yes, he played
3: it was
1: Blue
3: so
1: Duck.
3: Bad.
1: He played Blue Duck.
0: Blue Duck.
1: I mean, could you not have found somebody else to have played Blue Duck in that?
3: It was like the worst brown face.
1: Compared to what they did back in
4: Frederick
1: the day.
4: Forrest?
3: Yeah, it's
4: Frederick
3: not as Forrest. Bad as John Wayne Frederick playing Genghis Khan. But
1: you know what? It's about as bad as that goes. That's him.
0: Wait,
1: he played Blue Duck. But you know what? I think
0: that's
1: he had terrible. American that's, in him.
4: Yeah.
1: Maybe his mother was Native and she was defiled by...
4: oh, jeez.
1: I don't know. I just said defiled.
3: Shane Broadway is on the line, by the way.
1: Hey, Shane.
0: Okay. by the way,
1: great segue.
0: Oh, my gosh. I'm just getting ready.
1: Hey, Shane.
0: By the way, we've got to talk about Ella Langley this weekend, which they say, I hear, of course, this hotel was full because of the concert. But the big story on that is Drake. Drake, who was, for those of you who don't know, is he the top two or three rappers in the... In the cut top,
4: one of the best-selling rapper.
3: Yeah, he's one of the best-selling artists
4: of all time.
0: Of
4: all time. Yeah.
0: So he flies in with an entourage of about 30 people, rents out about five of those Sprinter vans, and shows up, and it's all over the internet. I don't know. Is it going to be a collab? Is it they call it the industry?
3: I heard something about them maybe having a song together. And by the way, Drake has more number ones than Michael Jackson.
0: Yeah, we stop it.
3: He does.
0: Boo!
3: I'm just saying, it's a fact. I'm not saying he's better than Michael Jackson. He just does.
0: You know what? That's such an insult. Give me the five. Give me the top five Drake number ones. Give me the top five Michael Jackson.
3: I think Michael Jackson's better. I'm just saying.
0: I'm not arguing with you. I'm just making the point. Yes.
4: More avenues to release your music these days.
0: Listen, Drake is super popular around the world.
1: What does it say about me if I couldn't? The only way that I could pick out a Drake song is if you were giving me one of his and then one of Dwight Yoakam.
0: What in the telephone? Call me on your telephone. What is that deal? What is it? Bob Bling? Oh, hotline. Is it Bob Bling?
4: Yes.
1: Listen, you guys are better than me, Gunga Dan.
0: He created quite the scene to roll in with 30 people.
1: Pretty sweet that he's there. Did they do a song? Is that what it was?
0: Well, that's what we're saying. We don't know.
4: I did not see. I just looked it up, and it. You know, the quickest answer was simply a fan of her music.
3: But why would you come to Witterot?
0: That's exactly right. I think he wanted to make a scene.
4: Could he have been here? I mean, there have been other celebrities who have come here to Little Rock to meet with prominent businessmen in the area and just coincided with, you know.
1: But if they did a song, so it'd be like Alan
4: Jackson.
1: They'll go
4: eat at Arthur's and take pictures, and you go, what are they doing in town? Right. Oh, they're meeting with so-and-so to talk about this business venture.
3: Ella has done a song with Big X the Plug, a rapper, so it wouldn't be the first time that she has
0: Roger,
3: done a song.
0: Roger, did you hear that? He just said Big X the Plug. Right. Can we say that on the air?
1: I bought three of those at Cupid's.
0: I have never heard of Big X the Plug.
1: Yes, you have.
3: He's
0: you know what?
3: Big.
1: Yes, you have.
3: Roger? He's actually literally big. He's a really big
0: I don't think I can make our announcement. I don't think we can make our announcement at 10 now with those people here. What Christian just said, they're not coming to Little Rock to be a part of the Touchdown Club.
1: No.
0: Big X Plug, is that what it is?
3: Big X the Plug.
4: Like Ohio State, you got to put the in front of it.
0: Oh, my gosh. Let's go to the Hodges Glass, Little Rock Glass
1: Can you get those on Amazon?
0: Let's go talk to Shane Broadway. Good morning, Shane. How are you?
4: Perfect segue.
1: Saline County, please.
14: I'm glad to know you guys are still on the air.
1: Hey, boy.
0: Yeah, man. It's disgusting. I feel bad for the people that are northeast of us. Conway, and is it Searcy?
4: Yeah, but, I mean, some of those areas really need it.
14: Well, I was talking about to ask my Big X Plug or whoever Christian was talking
0: about. So, hey, we're talking about...
14: The FCC might have cut the line.
0: Well, listen, we got a big week in Saline County. Shane, talk to us.
1: Talk to us, son.
14: Well, it is, yeah. Big Salt Bowl week. Happy Touchdown Club Day to you boys.
0: Thank you, man.
14: Yeah, Big Salt Bowl week, and... I'm here to make my own unveiling. I know you're going to unveil something big here after a while, but I'm here to unveil the guest speaker for the First Security Salt Bowl Coaches and Players Luncheon on Wednesday, David Basil.
0: How about that?
14: On Wednesday at the Saline County Career Campus of ASU Three Rivers, and we're excited you're going to come out and join us, David. I appreciate you doing it. We've wanted to do it for a long time. We know how busy you are this time of year, but wanted to get you out. I hope Roger's going to come with you, and we're looking forward to having you kind of give these guys a pep talk about your days of playing, and that's what it's all about. It's what the whole Salt Bowl is about. It's about community. It's about football. It's about, you know, creating a memory for these guys, and so they're going to remember that you came and spoke at their luncheon, so I appreciate you being willing to come and do that for us.
0: High-level negotiations, just like our speaker on October 12th. This has been months in the making. Roger, I will have to hightail it from Darnell, although I still have not been able to lock in all the high-ranking officials there in Darnell. They may just completely not want to hang out with us that day. But, Roger, we're going, and we're celebrating the chicken fry at the Darnell.
1: You know, it's an Arkansas tradition.
0: It sure is.
1: So we don't know.
0: It's 80 years.
1: Will a sitting senator... who last seen at Bucky's be there?
0: I'm hoping he calls, at least calls. Real quick, Shane, what night is the Salt Bowl?
14: Friday night. Be Friday night at Bryant Football Stadium. And I'm glad you mentioned that. One thing I want to mention, it's obviously going to sell out because we're in a smaller stadium and not at War Memorial this year, but everyone is invited out to the tailgate party from 4 to 7. We're going to have 75 vendors. We're going to have 10 food trucks. Channel 7 is going to be out there live. I'm sure all the other stations will be too. So we've got a big tailgate party before the game, so you can do that. We'll roll out today the pay-per-view options. If you don't want to go to the game in person, we'll have a pay-per-view option. And so a lot of activity this week. We got a golf tournament today, the Salt Cup, volleyball Thursday, blood drives, peanut butter drives, clothing drives. There's something every day. Pep rallies tomorrow night across the interstate from each other. So there's something going on every day, and it's about community. It's about giving back. And then eventually, Friday night, we'll play football.
0: Did Benton beat Little Rock Christian the other night? I know it was a back-and-forth game. Who ended up winning that game?
14: I think Christian did at the last second. It was like a last-minute touchdown, I think, like 49-40. Great game. I watched most of it.
0: How many games in a row has Bryant won? Not talking about the softball, just talking about the 24 games in a row or something like that. Is that right? 2 years?
14: Something like that. Obviously, they're gonna be pretty young. I mean, you've got 20 something players playing college football off the team last year, so they're pretty young, and so they've got some growing that they're gonna have to do. I watched them play in Hillsville tonight, so.
0: They got it going over there, man. It's impressive. They're not scared to play anybody. Yeah. They're playing the number one, the national champion from last year.
4: We have a corner, Bryson Adamo, a UCA, mm-hmm. played last year as a freshman. He's our starting corner this year. Coach Brown said, when it comes to mentality, he's just Bryant built. I mean, those guys are just different.
0: They're doing it right out there, man. It's impressive.
14: Well, that's part of you coming out Wednesday. I mean, you started the state weightlifting championship years ago. It was held at Benton. And that's the thing about what Bryant has done is they lift weights 48 out of 52 weeks a year, even on game day.
0: Yeah,
14: and they're just bigger and stronger than most teams are going to play.
0: So, Roger, I don't know if you remember me talking about this. My greatest win in my football career was not Texas, 42-11. It was not a game in Fayetteville. My favorite win and most important win was when our high school, Mosley High School, which was the laughingstock of the state of Florida my sophomore year, by the time we got to be our senior year, we had about 20 guys that were getting ready to play D1 football. And we had to go to Choctahatchee High School, speaking of Indians, Choctahatchee, which was the perennial huge school. They beat everybody, crushed you. They had the 100 people on their team. But we were ready. We went out there and we got in a shout match, and all our big dudes started taking off our shirts and flexing, and it was a battle. And I think we won like 15-13, but it showed that we had arrived. And actually my high school did beat them again the other night, but it was the first time. So those high school games, all those rivalry games and all those things, man, those are the things you never forget. And I just remember how, matter of fact, we went out there and got grass. We got chunks of grass off the field. I'll never forget. This was the cheer they did. They would go, the band would go, it would play like a little thing, and at the end it would go, da da na na na na na na na, and the band would stop playing, and the whole, and they would have like 10,000 people. They would scream, like, guys! I mean, like, maybe playing off the Indian theme, but they would, I remember.
4: A war cry?
0: As a war cry. Yeah. I remember as a sophomore, I walked away, we were terrible, and I remember, I was like, it scared me to death. I don't want to go on this field. I mean, that's the most intimidating. I mean, 10,000 fans going crazy. Anyway, the point of it is high school football is really cool. It's where memories, there's a great, Kenny Chesney was talking about the reason he wrote the song. Wow, you hear that rumbling?
4: Oh, yeah.
0: Now, what's the song that he wrote, the high school, about high school football? It's so good.
16: Boys of Summer?
0: Is that what it is? Yeah.
16: Boys of Fall.
0: Boys of Fall.
14: Boys of Fall.
0: That's all right. There's a Boys of Summer, too, cool. Right?
4: Mostly,
0: right.
16: By Don Henley. I always
0: Don Henley.
16: I give all of my answers as if I'm on a game show.
0: Boys of Summer. So he said
16: that's the only reason I do it.
0: If you hadn't seen it, Kenny Chesney reshared a speech that Sean Payton gave a high school team when he gave it a few years back, and it was really good talking about this is really what it's all about. This is the coolest, the lowest level of togetherness and why you're here and why you love
4: purest form of football.
0: Yeah, that's right. It's really, really good stuff. So, well, Shane, thanks for all you do there in the community. And look forward to being there with
14: you. You may have to resurrect. Go get that trophy speech Wednesday. It may be a good one.
0: Yes, for sure, my friend. For sure. All right. Well, listen, thanks again, and we'll talk to you on Wednesday.
14: Appreciate you guys. Y'all have a great day.
16: Thank you, buddy.
0: All right, 7:28. Let's go ahead and take a break. We'll come back. If you want to be a part of the show, 661-1037. Somebody said Thunderheart starred Val Kilmer,
16: and
0: Graham Greene, and Sam Shepard. I've not seen Thunderheart. I've not seen that.
16: No. You know what? Tina Turner was great in it.
0: Here says, Mo Brings Plenty was on Yellowstone. Lou Diamond Phillips was as Henry Standing Bear on the show Longmire. That's a great name. Henry Standing Bear.
16: I think he played a Native American in a really terrible, terrible movie where his father and a few other folks are ghosts. And Lou Diamond plays a detective or something like that.
17: I know exactly what you're talking about.
16: You know the movie I'm talking about? It's a great, terrible movie where they're zombies, or not zombies, but they're ghosts and all that. And I think he helps his father with peace, or his dead father helps him. I don't know.
0: So it says Blue Duck had a Mexican mother. His father was the leader of the Comanche during the Rangers' younger years. He was cast out by his father and created his own gang that didn't follow the old ways.
16: He was not 100%. He couldn't have been a made man. He was not 100%.
4: Right.
16: But so I knew there was something. But still,
3: it still looked really stupid.
16: It looked like Blue Duck was a biker.
3: No disrespect to any bikers.
16: It's a fantastic show. That may have been the worst casting of it, I think. And I like him, you know. I like that actor. But
0: well, if you missed the speech that we're talking about that created all this, we'll do that. We'll play it when we come back. Sully says, good luck today, Baz. I know Silverfield is excited. He mentioned it during his opening statement yesterday. So much he's excited about coming down to the Touchdown Club.
4: Yeah. This little luncheon down here? Yeah, he's excited about this little luncheon?
0: I'm glad he thinks it's worthwhile.
4: Wow.
0: Everything gets in the way. He'll start it. Wow. I don't know if people can hear that.
4: It was right there, Dickie Stevens.
16: Did you count the lightning before you heard it?
4: I don't know if you can see my eyes, but they shot.

0: Lazy Boy of Little Rock, 40% off store-wide. 1000 South Shackleford. Long live the lazy.
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2: Arkansas football has named a starter at quarterback in K.J. Jackson, beating out Memphis transfer A.J. Hill. Jackson played in five games last year, starting one. He had 441 passing yards for three touchdowns and zero interceptions in 54 passing attempts, while adding 52 yards rushing and two touchdowns there. We are now 12 days away from the start of the Arkansas football season against North Alabama. And the Woodrock Touchdown Club starts today. Arkansas head coach Ryan Silverfield is the first guest. The Zone will speak to the head hog. The Zone will speak to the head hog in the 11 o'clock hour, and the Buzz will carry his comments to the club live in the 12 o'clock hour. I'm Christian Weaver with the Buzz Radio Network.
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4: With KARK's Pat Walker.
5: Rain and thunderstorms are likely this morning, a much lower rain chance, though, this afternoon. And with it being cloudy to mostly cloudy, it's going to keep that temperature down just a high of 88 today with our 60% chance of rain. Tonight, partly cloudy to mostly cloudy with a 20% chance of showers and a low of 73. For the Buzz Radio Network, I'm meteorologist Pat Walker.
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7: All right. Extra bonus, Christian, when you find the clip of Roger talking already about the lightning.
12: Okay, well, fade, here we go. First of all, fade out of that and go into what I have underneath that song.
7: Oh, here we go. That's one of our favorite songs. Here we go. Sing it, Roger.
12: Cherokee Copper! Tommy Norman! Ain't that something?

0: He's got meta glasses.
1: No wonder I don't get any checks from him. There's no wonder.
0: He's got meta glasses. He does have meta glasses.
1: No wonder. Listen,
0: I'm trying to get him the touchdown
1: club. No wonder he's blocked me.
0: He's got to bring Anthony, though. He's got to bring Anthony to the touchdown club. It feels like it's getting closer to
2: it. It is. Yeah, no, I'm watching it get closer.
0: Yeah, I thought it was going away.
2: It's coming this way.
1: Get closer because you can hear it get closer. If you've noticed, and I just pointed out to you that the storm is right on us because it was less than 2 seconds, less than 2 seconds.
2: Stop it, Mississippi.
0: Stop it.
2: Are you going Mississippi?
1: I think Mississippi.
2: Okay, all right.
0: Christian, for those who have missed one of the greatest clips of all time, this is Roger explaining lightning and thunder.
1: My Native American heritage comes out in me in this.
0: Go ahead.
3: Yeah, please. I was watching the golf tournament in Memphis the other day. The sun was out, but off way off in the distance, which at might have been 5 to 7 miles, you could see the black moving in. And they said the first time they saw lightning, air horns, boom, you're all, and a couple of the golfers were like, sun's out, come on, let's finish the hole. And they said, no, you're off the course.
1: Yep. I think there's a certain... like the thunder thing. When you hear thunder or lightning or whichever one you count, and you're going to hear the, you'll see, when you see lightning, count how many miles away is the storm. I think when you hear a storm, I don't even know where I'm going now. The storm may be 10 miles away, but you could still be hit by the lightning from that storm that far away.
0: That's right.
4: He's right. He just did. Yeah, he got lost in his way.
1: I'm 100% right. Here's the thing.
2: Train got off tracks. You were right.
1: It was at that point that I stopped looking at Basil when I ever tried to explain anything, because he gives me that look of Robert Downey Jr. in Tropic Thunder. So here's the thing. I've already determined that if I were to only get 3 wishes, if they told me I couldn't use one of my wishes to have more wishes, I would still use one of my wishes to go back and stop me from doing that.
0: So this is why, Roger, if you don't mind, Christian, if you can...
1: No, don't do it. We've got to talk football.
0: If you can find the one where he talks about Venezuela, Fernando...
1: I did try that.
0: If he would do that, because what he did there, Chris, he's not sure where he's going. He just trails off into nothingness. That way he gets out.
2: Did you Chuck Barrett? You trailed off?
0: Listen to it.
4: By the way, guys, it's called Bolt from the Blue. You can be struck by lightning from like 20 miles away.
1: Yeah, you can. That's why they stop football games.
0: Yes. Yeah, go ahead.
3: Hernando Valenzuela coming to Europe.
1: Baseball. That's wish number two. If I've only got 3.
2: Is the father-in-law by his own hand number 3?
1: No. If I could bring him back, that would be great.
0: There is something amazing. Trails off to the one more time.
3: Listen, that would be like Hernando Valenzuela. Hernando Valenzuela coming to Europe.
1: This reminds me. Yeah, I appreciate you playing this. This reminds me. Let me go ahead and give a shout out right now to Summerwood Sports. Go ahead and find somebody for my seat. I won't be here today.
0: Oh my God! We love you, Roger. Your humor, even when you don't try to be funny, you are so funny.
1: It's called savant. Is that what it is? Listen, thank you. Let me tell you something. With all the storms that's going on out there right now, and Chris and I are talking electricity and things like that. You know what? And I was talking to a fella by the name Baz. He helped me this morning when I got here. Chris Thompson. He owns a CC computer service in Benton. Been doing it for 15 years. He helped me here. He works down part-time. He's retired. Okay. His kids are gone. Not retired. That's all he's got now, and his kids are out of the house, so he's looking for a little extra gig, so he comes here, and he just started to say it. So he helped me bring the equipment out, and I got to know him a little bit.
0: Very nice.
1: So thank you to him. And we were talking about the weather and all that. If there's ever anything good, and he said, COVID brought to him that he can do things mobily now. So, I mean, if COVID brought anything good to our life, that was one of the things, being Zoom and all that. And if that storm the other day had anything that you can glean anything positive out of it, it's when your electricity comes back on and you notice all the things that you turned on thinking you know, that they're on before you forget. All the lights that are on in the house, everything that's on, you go by and go, oh, I forgot I turned that thing on.
0: We take for granted power, having power, until you lose it. You're like, wow, man, you don't have lights, you don't have your air conditioner, you don't have a refrigerator.
1: Garbage disposal.
0: We are here at the, we're here at the DoubleTree for the kickoff of the football season. And at 10 o'clock today, we'll finally be able to share who I've been working on for the last couple months for the October 12th meeting at Simmons Mac Arena. And I can't say it now just because they've asked me to wait till 10. And I'll thank some folks locally who've helped make this work. And, yeah, Chris knows who it is. Roger knows who it is. And so does Christian. But
1: you know what? I do. I sure do.
0: Yes.
1: Yes, please. Yes. Text me, y'all. Get a hold of me.
0: So that's coming up. And I know for the 609ers, I'd love to give announce for you guys, but they just asked me to wait and do that. So, Chris, do you have anything before you get out of here? I didn't know if you had anything because we brought up the Genty deal. That was a story. Any other story that you're following? I know we got a call up with the Travs the other day that one of the top pitchers.
2: Kate Anderson.
0: Yeah. So yeah. That school obviously played at LSU and
2: watched him play a couple weeks ago, and yeah, he's the real deal. I mean, you can tell a difference. I think he had the best, if not top three, best stats in the minors among all pitchers. So yeah, no, he's
4: likely
2: legit
4: to be the minor league player of the year.
2: Yeah,
0: very nice. KJ Jackson was named the starting quarterback yesterday. Also over the weekend, you see where Isaiah Joe continues to get more things done for him. He was got a street named after him, Isaiah Joe Court, in Fort Smith, where he's from. So I think that's fitting.
4: Big offseason for him.
0: Yeah, it sure was. Did anybody watch the Indy race in the middle of DC?
1: I listened. I didn't watch. Yeah. I listened because I didn't have. I thought it was NASCAR.
0: It was Indy.
1: Yeah. Yeah.
0: And NASCAR was. They were in New Hampshire, right? Yeah. The Dollar Tree 301. That was won by Ryan Blaney, and Bubba Wallace was second. Wow. You had a bunch of games in the NFL. The one we liked the most, the Cowboys. I'm telling you, Joe Milton looks all of a sudden like, wow, whoa. Now, Roger and I had seen him at the Manning Passing Academy.
1: Unreal.
0: He had the strongest arm of anybody there. Plus, he's an athlete. But he apparently at Tennessee, he quite didn't do what he needed to get it
2: done.
0: Well,
2: it's also an offense that doesn't translate well. I've read about scouts, and the Tennessee offense under Heupel doesn't translate well to the next level. So he needs some fine-tuning, some crafting, and I think under the tutelage there in Dallas,
4: yeah,
2: he's gotten
4: like,
2: that.
4: Hendon Hooker was tearing it up in Tennessee, and he hadn't done anything.
0: Yeah. Of course, the other story is Dallas's blowout, as I mentioned, in the 34-13 win, but was the emergence of the superstar Navajo Indian who was playing left tackle. What was his name again, Christian? Pete?
4: Yeah, it's Shia Pete, I believe.
0: This is him in the locker room. We've had some fun with this morning, and I think it could be something Morning Mayhem embraces, endorses, and it could be on a T-shirt. Thanks to Steve Qualls from Design Labs. At any point now, let's hear him one more time for those who missed it.
5: Well, that was an incredible win. Now I am very fortunate to be amongst you and to play in the same field where the same Star Holden on our chest and
0: Star Holden.
5: I'm proud of us. I'm proud of how far we've come.
0: Us.
5: Man.
0: Yeah.
5: This game, fate, brought us here as strangers, but this game, this star, this team will make us brothers.
0: Wow. That is a heck of a delivery.
1: He sounds like Tin Bears. I'm Chelsea Wells. I'm telling you.
0: Listen to the Cowboys on three! 1, 2, 3, Cowboys! Hey, and that's a heck of a delivery. I mean, he brings it to that. I mean, he wraps it up on the Cowboys on three.
2: It's in premeditated. You can see.
0: They asked
2: him to say something after the game. He got up there.
0: It's even better watching him sort of think through it. It was almost like you felt when a player was going to sit there and go, okay, we got you, because he was taking his time.
1: He channeled his ancestors.
0: But Roger, you're right. He was on the sideline, and there was a thousand people, maybe more than that, that were there to see him in Arizona that were either Native Americans or Navajos or his family. And they were cheering him, and the Cowboys turned around and saw it and just sort of, let's back up, let's give him his attention. And then he goes by, and he's waving to everybody, Roger, and going by. And you think he maybe put out a...
1: No, I know it did.
0: What was it like?
1: At the end of that thing, you can see him. He rears back just a little bit, but puffs out his chest. And throws one
0: out
1: there.
0: How about that? He's 6'9". I don't know what if he
2: oh,
0: was.
2: Wow.
0: I don't know if he was all SEC at Kentucky last year. I don't know if he's going to make the team. Hey, the other interesting story. Did you guys see the story about, is it Kaia Gerber, who is the daughter of Cindy Crawford? She looks just like Cindy Crawford. Mm-hmm. So she's come out. She's got a hot new show out apparently on FX. I haven't seen it. It's either coming out or whatever.
4: The Shards?
0: The Shards.
4: Yeah.
0: But she made an unbelievable admission this weekend. She, out of the blue, she goes, said she had an exorcism after her parents believed she was possessed as a child.
2: I'm sorry, what?
0: She had an exorcism after her parents, this is Cindy Crawford and whatever, Randy Gerber, said she was possessed as a child. She goes on to say, she goes, and she was like, I don't want you to get, the mom said, gave her holy water to take on set. She was like, I don't want you to be possessed. Gerber said, I was told I was possessed as a child. And then she said, they played a didgeridoo all over me.
4: Didgeridoo?
0: So, yeah, what is that?
4: It's an African, like.
0: Okay. That's it. She goes, that's how they did the exorcism. That actually did happen. I never talked about it, but it actually did happen. The sacred wind, wow. The sacred wind instrument, which is created from a eucalyptus tree trunk or branch mm-hmm. naturally hollowed out by termites, was developed 1,000 years ago. I mean, what in the world? Said in response to her spiritual update, again, that's Cindy Crawford telling your daughter, take this holy water. You're speaking of,
2: what was the instrument they used?
0: How do you know that, Chris? How does Christian know that?
1: Because.
0: How does he know that?
4: Everybody knew what a didgeridoo was.
0: I've never
2: heard. Indigenous Australian wind instrument?
0: Yeah. I have never heard, and the fact that you knew that so quickly.
1: Uh-oh. Are we on a delay?
0: No,
1: what is that?
0: He knew what a didgeridoo was.
4: Used it or whatever.
0: You what?
4: I think the Aboriginal people used it.
0: Wow.
1: Yeah, is that the thing you find in the water? What is that?
4: No.
0: What, that's the Y?
1: What is that?
0: The Y stick?
1: That's what we would call it, yes. That's what you and I would call it, white man, pale face.
2: I mean, she is beautiful.
0: She is gorgeous. She is absolutely beautiful. Cindy Crawford was my biggest crush in the 80s.
2: So the question is, knowing that she may be possessed, follows.
4: Hey, she got exercise. She's not anymore.
0: Aren't a lot of girls? Okay. Just joking.
2: There we go.
0: Just a few.
1: We got the Native American.
2: There are a few now you'd want to use chicks. The Australian wind instrument on.
0: I would deal with the with the possession with her. I'd work my way through it.
1: You know what? And what does Steve Paul always say?
4: This isn't
1: say?
4: You talking.
1: Somebody
4: this is
1: else
4: the
1: was already, sick of her stuff.
0: Hey, that wow, that's you a know crazy what? Story.
1: Listen, if that's what you like, go
0: Roger,
1: for it.
0: Roger, can you tell us how close the storm is now?
1: I can. It has gone past. As much as your ancestry has.
0: Okay, he's going to a Navajo guy now. All right.
1: I'm not Navajo.
0: Don't go away. What are you, 748 here at the Doubletree? It's the kickoff of the Touchdown Club. Don't go away. Yeah.

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5: Tomorrow I'll get the opportunity to go speak at my first touchdown club in Little Rock. That's going to be an awesome opportunity for us and to showcase and talk about our football program in Central Arkansas and for so many of our great fans that will be there as well.
6: Very nice of Ryan Silverfield to say that. We'll look forward to having him. If you missed it earlier in the show, Chris Kane joins us, brought to you by Trader Bills. We said how many coaches we've gone through as a touchdown club. And I'll give you 2 seconds. How many do you think we've had? How many is this for us?
7: Six.
6: That's exactly what Roger guessed. Seven.
7: He's the seven.
6: So we started with Houston.
7: Yep.
6: With Petrino, John L., Bielema, Chad, Sam, and then
7: Silverfield. Okay.
6: Yeah. So he gets it too. How many
8: ADs have you had in that time?
6: Three.
8: So there's been
6: Brohl's
8: so, Coach Brohl's did make one.
6: He did, made a couple of them.
8: Wow, that I don't know if I was that? Here at those. That's awesome.
6: How about that? Yeah, I'm really thankful I got him at a couple of these. Of course, it was a lot different. You know, we were first meeting had 45 people there.
7: We were a little luncheon back then.
6: So anyway, you know, it's such a I have to commend all of our great sponsors. And by the way, I think Arkansas Spine and Pain, I believe, is the sponsor for The Zone to have it live broadcast. They did it last year, Dr. Qureshi and Scott Davis and the gang, so I appreciate them. But you've got so many, and it takes a while to go through our sponsors every week, but you know, some of these folks, now Coach Silverfield's not charging, but we've got these guys and these people come to deliver, they charge $25,000, $30,000. I mean, it's not like it used to be where you could pay $500 or $1,000 to a speaker. So these are all $5,000, $10,000, $15,000, $20,000, and you can't do it without enough sponsors. Simmons Bank being our presenting sponsor.
7: Plus travel. That doesn't even include the arrangements to get people here.
6: We could not. First of all, you have to have an amazing presenting sponsor. Simmons has been that. Of course, you know, we had George Mackers and now Jay Brogdon and Chris White. You know, he's been there since the very beginning of that relationship. I think this is the 13th year with Simmons, but you mentioned Summerwood Sports, Stevens, Midtown Plumbing.
8: Can I throw one out there?
6: Right, Lindsay Jennings.
8: Sissies. Hatcher Agency. We didn't mention the battle for the paddle yet.
6: Yeah, they got fourth in doubles.
8: They did? Okay.
6: Yeah. So,
8: Lee.
6: Yeah, Lee got a trophy.
8: Champion.
6: Got a champion.
8: She got the paddle.
6: She beat your friend from Hot Springs.
8: Susanna Steed, from the Hot Springs area. Yeah. I'm so happy for Lee. to do that. What a fantastic afternoon that was.
6: And they and they played all the way through yesterday. It was a heck of an event. Really got a lot of comments about it.
8: That's fantastic.
6: Real quick, Roger, I'm going to go back real quick. Crane Automotive, I want to mention them. Wright, Lindsay, and Jennings. Is Roger, you mentioned Hatcher. Oaklawn, Summerwood Sports. Sissy's Log Cabin, Double Beast. These are all
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6: 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Heather's been great working, you know, the cover. You got the Emmett Smith on one cover of AY, and then you've got Amp, you got the Silverfield. She's been super
7: first
6: supportive. Yeah, Arkansas TV going live. And anyway, just on and on and on and on of sponsors who pay money and support. And then the other thing, Roger, they show up and are here. That, I think that makes a difference when the speakers come in this room with Peyton Manning and Brett Favre and Ray Lewis and Lawrence Taylor. They all say the same thing. Man, the energy and the welcome that they get is they can feel it. It's palpable. They, you know, we can tell that these folks are excited to be here. You know what? Nobody else is doing this. Memphis. You know, my good friend, you know,
8: well, they tried
6: Harold Gray over there.
8: At State Run Radio, they tried it up there in Fayetteville.
6: Yeah, that's right. It's not easy to do.
8: No, it's not easy.
6: It's not easy to do, and it takes you know, we have 25 volunteers here that are giving the time. You know, Debbie, we've got executive director, and then we've got good people like you, Chris.
7: And the Doubletree folks are
6: Doubletree.
7: Amazing.
6: Doubletree. Yeah. Right. Yeah. It reminds me, it shows you can be great in Arkansas. You can do great things in Arkansas. You can be best.
8: Sure.
6: You can be one of the best in the nation in Arkansas. If you have the right people, have the right ideas, work hard and work together, you know. So anyway, so it's fun to get today underway, year 22. And I tell you, Rod, I think the Buzz, I think Justin has been doing shows here going back to the embassy probably 15 years. It's amazing. He's talked to all of them, man. He's almost talked to every one of these people himself. So he's had a nice situation. It was Pat Bradley at one point with him. And so his co-hosts have had the chance to DJ, you know, over the last couple of years too. And now Phil will have that chance. Chris, thank you for fine sponsoring.
7: Thank you to Trader Bills. I would advise if you're in the Central Arkansas area, maybe don't get out on the water for a while. Let this storm pass through. It has been raining and thundering all throughout downtown, so please be careful. But go see my friends at Little Rock and Hot Springs at Trader Bills. A big announcement. You got a big announcement coming up at 9:55.
6: Yes.
7: Trader Bills has a big announcement this month. I can't give you details, but it's a big announcement, and I think you guys and a lot of folks are going to be excited about it, so stay tuned for that.
6: Very interesting. Thanks, Chris.
7: Thank
6: All
7: you,
6: right.
8: Thanks, Chris.
6: I think the storm, Roger, has passed. Has it passed?
8: It has passed yourself.
6: He's holding his hands up.
8: The storm of life will continue.
6: 8 o'clock.
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14: The Pulaski County Sheriff's Office is asking for video and photos that will help in a shooting investigation. Sheriff officials say shots were fired on Saturday morning at a home on Thompson Street in the College Station area around 5:30. There's no information about any possible injuries or a suspect. And Jacksonville Elementary School will remain closed today and tomorrow after elevated mold levels were discovered. Crews found three malfunctioning outdoor air systems that caused humid air instead of clean air to circulate throughout the building. Air quality tests are being done and crews are fixing the issues. In the meantime, elementary students will continue to go to the Jacksonville High School campus. Absences for today and tomorrow will not be counted. For the Buzz Radio Network, I'm Kara Kayes, Jessica Rockwell.
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16: It's a 60% chance of rain and thunderstorms this morning. Rain chances will be much lower this afternoon. But having the rain in the morning hours and generally staying cloudy to mostly cloudy today, it's going to keep that temperature down. We're only expecting a high of 88 today. Tonight, we'll drop down to 73 with a 20% chance of showers overnight. For the Buzz Radio Network, I'm meteorologist Pat Walker.
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13: Here are David Basil, Roger Scott, and Justin Moore.
2: It fooled me. We can't get fooled again.
6: All right. It is 8:06. Hey, Christian, make sure and send me, email me, or text me what I need to hit during this last couple hours of the show. We are here at the Doubletree Hotel where we kick off the 22nd annual Touchdown Club. Ryan Silverville will be the guest speaker today, and you can hear it all right here on the Buzz. He'll be interviewed briefly with Justin and Phil, probably around 11:15, 11:20, and then we'll have him in the ballroom. You can listen to his speech live here on the Buzz. You can also hear it on watch it on Arkansas TV, their stream, their YouTube, the Touchdown Club YouTube page. I mean, you can see this thing anywhere in the world. So that's coming up today. Also, big announcement at right before 10 o'clock. We'll announce who the guest speakers are over at Simmons Bank Arena. Bill knows who those are, and it's anyway. Finally, get to announce that today at 10. Excited about that, and apologize for those earlier listeners who don't want to know. Just they asked if we wait till 10 to do it, so that's when we're going to do it. Bill Vickery, Roger, one of the original founders.
7: I was there. Awesome. There was a group of like 15 of us talking about this.
6: Yeah, what's crazy is
23: I love that picture.
6: Yeah, this is it. This is the picture.
7: Yeah, look at that.
6: 45 good. People.
7: First touchdown club
6: there's
7: meeting.
6: Bill right
7: Yeah, I think Rex and I probably got seconds.
6: But that was over at, what was the name of that hotel over there?
7: It was the Hilton at the time.
6: Yeah, that's right, yeah. We were there 1 year.
8: Where is that now?
6: Huh?
8: What is it?
6: I don't know what it is now. It's a good question.
7: It's I don't know.
6: They've upgraded. It's nice.
8: Where is it?
7: Yeah.
6: But yeah, look at
7: Own
6: that.
7: University, right across, right off.
6: Look at that right there.
7: Right off 630.
6: I mean, there's.
8: It's Hilton again, isn't it? I think it's Hilton again.
7: You got me.
6: They can't. They said it was 42 or 45. Doesn't look like it there.
7: No.
6: We've come a long way. No. 600 today, sold out.
7: That looks like a Baptist church count on that. Well, I got 872 today.
6: Yeah, it will be full, and I'm glad Coach Silverfield understands. He gets it. You know, I think he's going to see some of his supporters today. We mentioned the Hendrixes, the Hendrixes at Summerwood, Merritt Dyke, all these guys. He's got to know a lot of the Central Patrick Schick. Patrick's not here today, but Simmons. He's going to see a lot of these folks who've been supportive of him, which is good. And he's also going to see a room full of supportive folks here in Central Arkansas.
7: Fans that love it.
6: All
7: of that.
6: Bill was there, Raj, when we were younger. I found some pictures of you at that banquet of you.
7: Yes.
6: You were heavier back then.
7: Oh, my God.
6: Yeah. And I can't say much. I've gotten bigger. I've been trying to go back the other way.
7: Yeah.
6: And you've aged better.
7: Gone the other way.
6: You look better than you did even back then.
7: I don't know about that.
6: Did you hear, Roger? Let's go ahead and have his intro. Let's make him official.
7: Christian will do that.
24: In these troubled times, we turn to one man. That man is Bill Vickery.
13: Hey, hold up. That's my job. He was the star quarterback at Van Buren High School. He's the son of a sheriff. He's a capitalist. So you know he's getting paid for this. He is Arkansas's most eligible bachelor. 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
6: My understanding is that Roger Smart's going to be at the Touchdown Club today.
7: Get out of here.
6: Junior. Yeah.
7: How about that? Well, it'd be great. Again, we've threatened to go to his house in the neighborhood so many times. Please tell him that we're very serious about that. And that
6: Debbie Wyman, our executive director, is asking, is Bill Vickery coming today? I've yet to see him. Bill, it would take, what is it, a million? Negotiations to get Bill back, it's $1 million.
7: It is unfortunate in that it's a difficult time to get here,
6: and it's, you get mobbed.
7: No, that has nothing to do with it.
6: It's tough. It's tough.
7: It would be it'd be worth it to come see Merritt Dyke. I mean, I'd go hang out with him.
6: Great guy.
7: You know, earlier when you guys were talking about, as Christian noted, taken from the African guinea plant, the Dipsy Doo. Well, if you got a Dipsy Doo in Crawford County on a date,
6: have you heard that phrase before? What was it, Christian? Roger, you remember what it was?
8: Didgeridoo.
4: Didgeridoo. It's Australian.
6: What is it? What is it?
4: Didgeridoo.
6: Didgeridoo.
5: If you got that in Crawford County on a date, you got your ass in church real quick because it wasn't supposed to feel that good.
6: How about that? Yeah, how about that's, Cindy, you know, Crawford's? What crazy is that story?
5: They're all, that just shows, those. They've all got to have some special, unique quality. It's how they, now, I will say this, just like you, David, you see Cindy Crawford in the late 80s and early 90s, I became possessed. Something took over my body.
6: Ooh, man. The Pepsi commercial. Oh, what was boy. That movie she was in? It was not very good.
5: Jorts
6: it was,
5: on. Was, with Billy Baldwin. Billy,
6: yes.
5: Yeah.
6: Not great, but it didn't matter.
5: And I wore that VCR out, man.
6: You were a big cowboy fan.
5: Yes.
6: You were inspired by the native, the Navajo?
5: I did. First of all, the irony of an Indian playing for the Cowboys.
6: Yes.
5: Second of all, as I'm listening to Roger recite with a Navajonian accent, I felt like if I threw trash out on the side of the road, Roger would start to cry a little tear down the side of his cheek, you know, like it was that impressive, Roger. So maybe you need to do a whole monologue.
8: It is good to see white hair at Touchdown Club today.
6: For those who
8: missed, man of golden tan.
6: It is great. It will be one of the best stories if this guy somehow makes the team. Because if you listen to the locker room, they went crazy yesterday. Fans love him. They will sell $1 billion to Native Americans. Let's hear that clip one more time. Maybe play it 4 or 5 times today. But
5: you call it coin. I call
4: it
5: maze.
4: Is he coming on October 12th to speak at the Little Rock Touchdown?
6: That he would be big.
5: He would be big.
6: He would be big. You are
5: Pale faces,
6: right.
5: Hello.
9: Well, that was an incredible win. Now I am very fortunate to be amongst you and to play in the same field where the same star holding on our chest. And I'm proud of us. I'm proud of how far we've come. Oh, man. This game, fate, brought us here as strangers, but this game, this star, this team will make us brothers.
6: Get fired up. Listen. They're gathering tighter around him.
10: Cowboys have me! 1, 2, 3!
6: What's interesting, the same guy who's very regimented and you know, mm-hmm. that tone or that delivery that he had, and he goes, he changes. Cowboys on 3!
5: Right.
6: I mean, he completely changes
5: emotion.
6: His delivery. Yeah, yeah. Wow. That was gave me chills, you know.
5: He played it. It was at Kentucky.
6: He was
5: right?
6: At Kentucky, yeah. Yeah, I don't know how good he was there, but 6'9". I watched him on a couple of plays. A couple of plays he did well, and others he didn't.
5: Yeah.
6: He's probably tall and lanky, and but what a feel-good story. Jerry's no dummy. Jerry's like, man,
5: we got
6: to sign this guy.
5: He put him somewhere.
6: So we got to keep him around.
5: Put him somewhere.
6: Also, KJ Jackson, officially named starter. What do you think about that? You're no quarterback yourself.
5: He's clearly been through some difficulty and fire. You watched him play last year. It's so hard to tell in those conditions coming in. I thought he played well when he filled in a couple of intense spots.
6: Yeah.
5: But what do you know? It's just it's all brand new. Everything's brand new. I mean, I found yesterday I had 4 lifelong Razorback fans on the program to kind of work through the psyche of Razorback fans. And one of the things that, and everybody that's listening that's a Razorback fan, you know, it was everybody's memory and feeling and emotion and even attitude toward the Hogs, David, or like you. It revolves around your family.
6: Yep,
5: and it
6: yep.
5: was them as children with their parents, now their parents and their kids who went to the university and the games. And it passes on through traditions. Paul Eales' voice.
6: Yes.
5: It marked moments in time. For things that happened, and you remember the game and the plays and everything else, but you remember the camaraderie,
6: yes.
5: and the friendships, and all that draws people together. And so,
6: will we ever get that back?
5: Don't know. I don't know how good we're going to be, or if we get off the rails quickly, or if at midnight in Utah lightning strikes and we sneak out of there with a win, which would be, and it, of course, for some reason now we're all pointing toward that because it's the first real official test.
6: Right.
5: Wouldn't
6: that be something?
5: But it would be. But it's
23: ain't that something?
5: Look, it's we're back and. There's a reason to gather around the campfire again.
6: Yeah, I heard you say that. This is the week, Roger, you've talked about it before. Everybody's optimistic right now. Everybody's positive. It's just like, you know, okay, maybe we can have some hope for a little bit until we see, and then they realize, wow, this may be a tougher season. Or maybe we'll go, wow, I like the way we played. Maybe we'll get better as the season goes on.
5: There is a realism to people's optimism, I think, this time around. There's a willingness to accept smaller victories to see if progress can be made. And I know we alluded to something during the break. I mean, and you know, the bluntness is there's not the NIL money that's there. We can attribute that to a number of causes, and it centers around two or three human beings that just made bad calls, went the wrong direction, and have never been able to overcome that. Now maybe new head coach, new optimism, and obviously a lot of energy and intensity from him. You know, are there pre-snap penalties? Are there turnovers?
6: Yeah.
5: Are there, because I mean, you look back at last year and you saw the number of mistakes made pre-snap, the number, and then the critical turnovers over a couple of years that it just, you know, it just were, they were killers in games.
6: You can, you can't, you know, they have hung their flag, or put their flag on this to where they cannot have those kind of mistakes. If they've been preaching it for since January that this is what they're going to do, so
5: can't call timeout before the opening kickoff, which we've seen in the last 15 years.
6: Yeah, man.
5: Can't have a Rudolph Nureyev fake punt taken back for a touchdown, a literal pick six on a touchdown. Can't have a fake a punt return that makes it somehow on the Tonight Show.
6: What do you think, as you list all those, what do you think the and Roger, we were talking about the Touchdown Club going back to Houston. Now we go back to 2004. What do you think the lowest point, mentioned all your buddies, the four guys you had yesterday, what do you think the low point was? I mean, you think of all those years, what was the low point?
5: It was Slippery Rock Tech going into Fayetteville under Chad L. Morris.
6: Yeah. I don't know. Western Kentucky, the end was pretty bad, too.
5: Yeah. Well, I said North Texas.
6: Yeah, North Texas beat us there, too. The Chad Morris year was the worst year.
5: That run of 2 years.
6: That was bad.
5: And I'll tell you what it did. It plunged us into a point where, and I don't know, I want to be fair to Hunter Yurecek, but it plunged us into a point where we couldn't get. Couldn't get a guy really
6: a
5: to get us out.
6: Yeah, that's right. They flirted with Gus.
5: But nobody wanted to come.
6: Yep.
5: And then, of course, you know, the Berlin Wall comes down. The world changes. It's all about money.
6: Right.
5: NIL.
6: We
5: made the wrong turn and didn't pursue that. We didn't run toward that. We ran away. If you remember initially, Sam saying, hey, if you get in the portal, we don't want you.
6: Yeah,
5: and then of course had to backtrack off that statement.
6: Yeah,
5: you know, not having
4: we
5: any
4: did it
5: understanding.
4: With Hornsby, that was the player. It was like, come back.
5: Yeah, I mean, think about that. So,
6: I do think too. I think Roger mentioned it too. You know, Sam at the time couldn't get anybody. That was and thank goodness Judy Henry found him, and he comes in and at least stabilizes, wins three conference games that first year during COVID, and then wins the second or third year he goes nine. He wins all the trophies.
5: Oh yeah, it was the second year. I was in Tampa.
6: Yeah, so
5: I was there.
6: Yeah, so you know, we had some encouragement there. We had some good players. You know, Chad had recruited some good players, and then you
8: give him
6: extension.
8: What, how many wins does Coach Silverfield have to have before this year, then Hunter Yurecek gives him a renewed contract, and if he goes Liberty Bowl this year,
6: and
8: you know they're going to pull out a check and give him everything he wants and all that, would you agree with that or not? I say no. I would not say signing because we've done it every time we do it.
6: And we're not the only ones, but that's been AD.
8: I don't follow everybody. Yeah, right.
6: It's been a bad decision by ADs for the last 20 years of doing that.
8: Can you do it with this guy?
5: Roger, that assumes that Hunter Yurecek will still be the athletic director.
8: After he hears at 9:50 the other guests that are coming, he's going to have
5: that's
8: to do a mea culpa.
5: So let me ask you this. Let me ask both of you a question, and I meant to bring it up yesterday. If we do struggle, let's say that we're good, but we win three games, and it's a
6: we look like we're improving.
5: But we look like we could be improving, but we're still losing. who gets the brunt of the venom?
6: Oh, I got you.
5: It's got to go to Juracek, right? I mean, it's got to go to him. He's got to be the guy you take it out on.
8: I don't know if any venom comes out this year. I don't know how it does.
6: Because the first year,
8: we're not expecting anything from this guy.
6: Again, so it'd be
5: but this you can't is put the team. Ryan Silverfield. You can't.
8: Well, you can't. To me, you ask me the question, and I say you can't give it even to Hunter because we don't expect anything from this cat.
6: But I know what you're saying. You're saying that's what his future is hanging on this hire.
5: Correct.
6: To where if they don't get out of
8: Hunter's, okay.
6: Yeah, I think that's what he's
5: but
6: saying.
5: But I think, again. And
8: but let me just answer, please, because it keeps going. But you can't, Hunter doesn't lose his job this season over Silverfield. I can't abide that.
6: Let me say this. I don't think what he's saying, I think it's not about this year. It's about being in the position that we're in. With Sam, maybe he took Sam too long to make the decision.
5: You could exhume the mummified bodies of Tom Landry, Chuck Knoll. You could get Vince Belichick Lombardi to come here with the hot girlfriend. The point I'm making is, the reason that we won't, if we don't win, the reason we won't win, and the reason the program is in the state that it is in today, is administratively they did not embrace, understand, or engage in the NIL collective, the other things like that. They ran the opposite direction, and it's been.
8: I don't disagree with what you're saying.
5: And so my point, Roger, is this.
8: It's made.
5: That creates the circumstances for why we are where we are today.
8: Agree. Okay.
5: And so if you're responsible for that, if that's part of what you're supposed to do.
8: And he is. Okay.
5: Then hats off to Ryan Silverfield for trying to squeeze out stuff that we probably shouldn't have had.
8: Well, I have more faith in honestly, again, just as a Cowboy fan as well, we have renewed faith before the season starts every year now with the Cowboys and the Razorbacks. With Coach Silverfield, if Coach Pittman was still here and we were talking about four wins, we'd be pulling out what's left of our hair. With this guy, we're already going. Who cares what happens? It doesn't matter. We're going to win four games. That's fine and dandy. This and that. And then you got to remember Pittman. Somebody on the Middleton Heat and Air Texas. Remember Pittman got rid of the lady who found him the job. And he made his money. Coach Pittman made all of his money. He was ill prepared, for lack of a better term, of being the head coach of any football team, let alone an SEC football team with Portal.
6: Make that, because he acts like you're right. Hey, Chris, you're right, because he wins nine.
8: No,
6: he wins all the trophies. You're thinking, and all of a sudden NIL hits, and all of a sudden,
8: listen,
6: this is not his deal. I'm 67 years old. I'm not ready to deal with
8: it. He knew it wasn't for him when he got his offensive and defensive coordinator, especially his defensive coordinator being a head coach.
5: And you knew. I mean, look. Nick Saban decided to get out.
6: Yeah.
5: He had 1 year of it, and that was it. And he knew he'd lost control. And we're talking about a man, maybe the greatest coach in college football history. He knew. So, Sam, I mean, this goes back to my point. It's not Sam's job to figure out how to raise the money and go out and compete.
8: It's not Sam's job to look and go,
5: guys, I think at the very least we're stuck with this for the next 5 or 6 years, and we got to figure out how to get in it.
8: Middleton, we got to have your point. Bill, Juracek has been here 8 years, almost a decade, and should be judged over that entire time.
5: Yes.
8: Very total figure. Yes, I don't dispute that. I don't know if he sticks around another year. It won't be based on this season. It was my point. It won't be based on it. I didn't go any further than what you said, which brought me to where we are.
5: Let me ask you this. Yeah. Would Kirby Smart be a good coach if he was at the University of Arkansas? Okay. Put him at the U of A.
6: Yeah.
5: Would he?
6: Would he win five games?
5: Would he win five games?
6: Probably not. I don't think he would.
5: So there you go. And so herein is my point. You go to the administration, off-the-field, non-performance issues, the administration of the athletic program, and the unwillingness still to this day. Roger, if you wanted to make a $10,000 contribution to the NIL program at the University of Arkansas, how could you do it? How could you do it? You don't know.
8: Exactly.
5: You don't know.
8: Yeah. I'm sitting there thinking $10,000. You know, I can get me a new generator for that. That's where my money's going. I see what you're saying.
5: You know what I mean.
8: I do now. Yeah.
5: And that's the point. Nobody knows. and nobody's ever known, and there's never been an understanding of how to do this. There's never been an embrace of it.
11: They've had that $25 deal, the $100 deal for everybody to give.
5: It's been a buffoonish attempt, and there's been. And it's been
11: are we the worst
5: off.
11: In that? We don't know. I mean, what other schools?
5: Oklahoma State's right up there with us. And you saw they made a change, too.
11: Okay.
5: Yeah, that guy won a lot of games.
6: Yeah, he had 34 coaching changes.
5: Yeah.
6: I think I saw that. So it'll be interesting to see what happens. And, of course, you know, with this, with all the NIL stuff, it's going to be sort of fascinating to see. Listen, every time I turn around, Texas is signing another player. They got so much money. You know, they're spending right at $50 million. I mean, hey, in the world, that you think you can keep up with that? It just if you buy every single great player, it's just tough to keep up. It's tough to compete. I'm not saying you can't, but it just, you know, Indiana proved it. Of course, Indiana spent a little money on NIL. Yeah, we found out they had Mark Cuban and realized that, somebody says here, from Dylan. Dylan said, where is it? Hold on. Let me go to Roger laying down scathing comments. Completely agree. Scathing.
5: Mm-hmm.
6: I don't think anybody has ever called Roger scathing. Scathing.
11: Again, I don't.
6: You don't apologize?
11: I'm not apologizing.
6: Yeah, I see you are.
11: No, sir. I'm not apologizing. I have great friends who are great friends with Sam Pittman. And I don't want to spoil any of those things. And I don't think,
6: We all like Sam. We think Sam's a great
11: guy. I don't know him. I don't dislike him whatsoever. It's as far as the coach goes and all that kind of stuff. And 100 Juracek, I'm sorry he's not going to be here. I think there's, obviously he got his feelings hurt. You can't have a man in that position get his feelings hurt, from being down here. But if you listen to State Run Radio with Bo and Chuck, you're not going to hear any of those things. And that's okay, too. That's their, they have to be that way. I've been a Razorback fan all my life. I'm going to continue to wear Razorback hats and shirts for the rest of my life. I'm in. I'm not getting anything. It's like being a DirecTV customer. You're not getting me. I'm not getting any specials because I'm already in. They're not giving me jack squat. But for somebody new, you've got to get my grandsons, and the 25-year-olds. You've got to get them to be bought into, the Razorbacks. And football has not done it. Baseball and basketball have, and ladies softball has really put us on the map and kept us in the forefront of some of these youth that are out there.
6: I will say it was interesting listening to your buddies yesterday.
11: That's the one with Silverfield.
6: Yeah, Silverfield in front of AY Magazine. No, Amp Magazine. It was interesting, you know, because anybody's over the age of 50, which all those guys were yesterday.
5: Yes.
6: All your memories are wrapped in the things you were talking about, and we're all positive. You know, we never have been through what we've been through.
5: Yes.
6: I mean, we haven't been through this kind of era in football since maybe the 40s or 50s, just before Broyles got there.
5: Pre-Broyles.
6: So you think about this. From once Broyles got there from late 50s, we've had pretty good success up until the 2010 at Petrino, as you mentioned. That changed everything. That sort of changed. By the way, today, Michael Vick was charged with the dog deal. Remember, that was the thing that set things into motion for Petrino to leave.
5: Wow.
6: He was there, and he had Michael Vick as his quarterback. Once he didn't, he was gone. I mean, that was first year, I think. I think he didn't even stay.
5: Didn't finish the season.
6: That was the domino, and I saw that
11: death. Wow.
6: Think about that. If it hadn't been for Vick maybe being charged with that, Petrino could still be there. Never would have come to Arkansas in the first place. Anyway, just sort of a fascinating thing.
11: Probably correct.
5: You do make a great point, though, David. The 15 years, I said yesterday, we've wandered like the Israelites in the desert. And we need Charlton Heston. We've had Yul Brynner chasing us around for a while. The Red Sea swallowed him up or whatever. But
6: let me ask you this. Rough. Should we try graffiti today, Roger? What do you think? Whoa! What a quick response. But,
11: once again, that is my game show contestant answer. No!
6: No, we'll come back.
11: Christian, what do you think?
12: I think it's better when we're in studio.
6: Okay, that's fine. I just want to make sure.
11: So will we
6: have a consensus builder?
5: Look at you. Right. You know what you did? you reached out to your
6: Bill.
5: Associates?
6: It's this team. We were strangers. Before this show, now we are brothers.
11: White hair, listen.
5: Fate has brought us together.
11: Listen to Panama City.
6: Panama Jack. Panama Baz.
11: You know what? One that we have not mentioned on here?
6: What?
11: Billy Jack.
6: Oh yes.
11: Billy Jack. It was mentioned on Milton.
6: What was he?
11: When he put...
6: See, Cherokee
12: put
6: or...
12: this foot on the left
11: when
12: side
11: he told
12: of
11: Bernard,
12: head.
11: Bernard, I'm going to put this
5: yeah,
11: foot
5: right
11: on that side of your face,
5: right,
11: and there's not
6: a... But he was Native American.
11: He's Native American.
6: I had a cool hat.
5: Jan Michael Vincent? Who?
11: Jan Michael Vincent.
12: He was like a white person appropriating Native culture, though.
5: Well, it was like David Carradine and Kung Fu.
6: That's
5: never him out.
6: Yeah, we you know, Jim Plunkett, we were trying to think, because somebody said this is the first Indian, Native American ever to play in the NFL, and I must have heard it wrong. Maybe they said Navajo, first Navajo, because Plunkett, right? Was Native American. Gabriel was
5: Roman Gabriel. Yeah.
11: Roman Gabriel was.
5: Oh, the great Roman Gabriel.
6: Yeah, then we started getting into how many movies we could come up with true Native Americans versus the guy.
5: The Burt Reynolds is Navajo Joe was always the go-to.
6: One Flew Over the Cuckoo's Nest. That looks like
11: that's
6: the guy.
11: Will Sampson.
6: And that guy's probably 6'6" or something. He's a big dude.
5: Yeah.
6: He looks like the dude.
5: Yeah.
6: I mean.
5: Yeah.
6: Yeah. I'm telling you,
11: he picked up that marble sink.
6: If you saw the player for the Cowboys, all he does, he sees all these people. All he does is just symbolically hold up.
11: He gives out a native yell.
5: There you go.
6: That is outstanding. Tell me, you're not doing that on the Bobby Bones Show. You're not doing that on Sirius Satellite today.
11: Oh, you think Bo Mattingly's going to do that?
6: Bo Mattingly,
11: are you
6: doing
11: kidding
6: that?
11: Me? I don't know why.

0: We need him. We need more of that on Morning Mayhem. Don't go away. 8:30.
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3: In NFL and college football news, the Browns waived tight end Daquan Wright, and he now has an agreement in place with LSU to return to college if he clears waivers. Wright played under Lane Kiffin at Ole Miss the last two seasons. He had 635 yards and 5 touchdowns for the Rebels last year. He'll be the first player to return to college from the NFL. He will likely not be the last this season. In Major League Baseball yesterday, the Cubs beat the Mariners 19-2 for their 75th win of the season. Pedro Ramirez and Ian Happ of the Cubs each had 5 RBI days. This is the second big loss by Seattle in the past week as they fell to Milwaukee 22-0 last Tuesday. And the Braves beat Milwaukee 4-2 in the Little League Classic last night. Atlanta has a big series coming up starting Tuesday against the Dodgers. I'm Christian Weaver with the Buzz Radio Network. Join Morning Mayhem on the road this Friday, taking the show to Sherwood to pay a visit to Frank Fletcher and crew at Fletcher Chrysler Dodge Jeep Ram.
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5: Rain and thunderstorms are likely this morning. A much lower rain chance, though, this afternoon. And with it being cloudy to mostly cloudy, it's going to keep that temperature down just a high of 88 today with our 60% chance of rain. Tonight, partly cloudy to mostly cloudy with a 20% chance of showers and a low of 73. For the Buzz Radio Network, I'm meteorologist Pat Walker.
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0: Oh, here we go. This is Tim McGraw. Little Cherokee Outlaw. Turn it up. We changed it. Oh, this is not the Cherokee Copper. I forgot about this one. This one, is this the one that made him a ton of money?
11: I'm sure it did.
0: Yeah.
12: I'm an Indian outlaw.
0: Sort of cornball.
12: Very cool. My baby, she's a Chippewa. She's a one of a kind.
0: But it made him a mint. I think it put him on the map, right?
11: I don't know.
13: Isn't this a cover of like a

0: or some sort of remake from
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2: Pigskin Preacher, who will be giving the prayer today, says if John Wayne can play Mongolian, Burt Reynolds can play an Indian.
3: You're darn right.
2: I do want to say thank you to Brad Rickett of Rockstar Passes. He's done. He's doing our backdrop. 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
3: I don't know what the temperature is outside in here. It's 7. So if you're going to come in here and stick around a minute, put on a jacket. Put on a parka, man.
2: It is crazy. I did not realize.
3: Well, it's okay. I mean, it's just about, I think it's throwing it in the face of people that lost power over the weekend.
2: 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I'm anxious to get Zach on to talk about, you know, who's the favorites of the week and those kind of things. We're going to do that. We're not going to make it long like the Acre
3: in
2: the day.
3: Did you ask for something that they just couldn't afford to keep you?
2: Dude, you set the record.
3: You set a, you know what? You were like the Razorbacks under Bielema that one year, the biggest line in all of football.
1: Right.
3: And that one year, your first year.
2: I was so big.
3: You had the best percentage. Of all time.
2: And then I crashed last year. That was terrible.
3: Wow.
2: Arkansas 21 plus check. 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But check out FanDuel, Oakland Sports. Matter of fact, they will be our new logo, our new backdrop will be up there. Bill, when we started the Touchdown Club, we had no backdrop.
1: No backdrop.
2: We had nothing. Had no lights.
1: Said the Hilton Hotel.
2: Yeah. I tell you, if you go in there, well, not now, but when the meeting starts, if this thing, we light up the stage, no other Touchdown Club goes to the effort and energy to do all these things to make it look like a big production.
1: Right.
2: And we got,
1: it is a big production.
2: We got, yes, you're right. Jeremy Flynn, Alicia Dover from the Flower Agency to do our social media. Looks good. So that's why we get 27 million impressions last year during the Touchdown Club season. Now that's probably over 30 million. And so, but anyways, it's doing all these little things. People are already up there setting up volunteers. So pretty cool stuff if you ask me. 661-1037 is the number if you want to be a part of the show. Rebecca says, I'm a 609er. And have a hair appointment, and usually early for those, but I will sit in my car day until I hear you make your announcement about 10:12. Thank you, Rebecca. I'll do that at 9:50, 9:55 today, 9:56, something like that.
3: Cool.
2: And maybe Justin and Phil will be on board by then. Let's see here. This one says the surprise guest for the Touchdown Club will be Jessica. David will propose to her at the Touchdown Club.
1: Wow.
2: No, you saw DJ and Ebony got engaged this weekend.
1: I did.
2: Jan Michael Vincent's mother is from Arkansas.
1: Oh, okay. Mrs. Vincent.
2: Jim Thorpe was a pretty good Native American athlete. He was. I don't think he ever played in the NFL, per se, the NFL that we know today. Somebody says, Bass sounds like you're doing Obama when he's doing his Native American impression.
3: Let's hear it.
2: This game. We came here as brother. We came here as strange. Was it strange? We came here. We started as strangers.
3: I don't.
2: But we have become brothers.
3: Obama. Is that you?
1: Yes. Nice. I do feel like you're going to raise taxes all of a sudden.
2: Bottom line is, Juracek doesn't know how to hire coaches. He doesn't know what to look for. He did hire Musselman. You got to give him credit for that. That was a good hire there.
1: He just doesn't know how to raise money.
2: Yeah, that's not one of his strengths. You're right.
3: Technically, he did hire him, didn't he?
2: Don't forget about John Redcorn. Was a great Native American.
1: Oh, yeah.
2: I don't know who
1: King
2: that
1: of the
2: is.
1: Hill. King of the Hill. He was a character. Yeah.
2: Is that right?
1: Yeah, he's a central character.
2: I'm not sure. Maybe I was dreaming, but I think I saw Elvis playing an Indian and William Shatner playing an Indian. And that
3: he
2: was
3: did. Good. He did.
1: Yeah.
3: And I think it was with Barbara Eden in what's the one where he...
1: Roustabout?
3: Charo.
1: No.
3: When he Charo. When
1: that's
3: he was
1: right.
3: he native in Charo?
1: I think he could be.
3: He may have been. Liz Warren?
2: Are we out of line with our talk about Native American culture and dialogue and all those kind of things?
3: Somebody's saying that we are.
2: No,
3: probably.
2: I just asking.
1: You should be sensitive to that because
2: I'm curious. I think what we're doing seems fine, but we may be stepping on toes. I don't know.
3: I think
4: not trying to.
1: comedy is, when it comes from a good place, it's not about...
3: Thank you, Bill.
1: You know,
3: I have Native American. I have Native American heritage. Very, very little, but it's there. Not enough to give my kids any break in their scholarship.
1: Couldn't check the form off.
3: Couldn't get it. Yeah. Couldn't get in it. It's there. Just not enough.
2: James Valentine says, Flaming Star and Stay Away, Joe.
3: Flaming Star. There it is. Okay, very good. Charlie was a cowboy.
2: Was he Indian and Stay Away, Joe?
3: Stay Away Joe.
2: They call me Stay Away Joe.
3: Oh, here's the... You know what? And Christy Mann, she said, do we all have our woo ready to go when we call the Hawks when he's in it, which made me think, is there a chant behind that from the Native American with the woo?
2: I don't know. Here's what I get off the... This is from the 870. Get off the freaking past and talking the obvious. The season hasn't even started. Stop the negative. You don't have to be positive over the top, but 2025 autopsy is in the books. Open a new book. Wait and see, or if they come out and surprise everyone, admit you didn't know squat. Well, I think our job is to say what we think. And, I know if you listen to some shows, they say they're going to win 8 games or 6 games. So can we not say no? We don't think that's it. I hope I'm wrong, but my evaluation is that it's going to be a little tougher to win games this year. It's not being negative. It's just being honest. I mean,
3: nobody on this station saying we're going to win 8 games.
2: Yeah, I'd like to say that we could win 8 games. I'd like to say we can win 5, but if I had to lay money on it, but I'm not saying they can't be a better team. They can't make an improvement. I'm just saying it's going to be tough with that schedule to beat a lot of these teams we're playing. That's all.
3: What is that?
2: Call it negative if you want to. I'm just trying to be honest.
1: Listen, when I look at myself in the mirror with no shirt on, I have to be brutally honest about myself. And that's the whole point, too. You can be honest. Doesn't mean to come across as negative, but the end result may not be good. But to that point, I am excited. Come on.
2: You've already said that.
1: As the season progresses, I can't delude myself into thinking everything's fine.
2: Yeah.
1: What gets measured gets improved.
2: Yeah, and we'll see. Obviously, they'll beat North Alabama. They'll be 1-0, then they go to Utah. And after that, you come back and play Georgia. So you got two tough teams that you're probably not going to be favored to win. I'm not saying you're not going to win. I'm just saying they're probably not going to win. They're not.
3: Boy, this thinner you sure is negative.
2: I'm just trying. But would you rather do that or go? They got a chance. They might beat Georgia. No, they're not going to beat Georgia. Georgia is going to play for a national championship this year. They got 8 returning starters on defense.
3: We are favored in how many games this year?
2: Huh?
3: How many games are we favored?
2: Or two. We'll be favored in 2. And who knows maybe what's happened to South Carolina and Tennessee, but maybe not Tennessee, but South Carolina and Vandy by that.
1: And I don't know why I irrationally have this hope.
2: Yeah, sure.
1: That at midnight Central Time, that on Saturdays, they're surrounded by Mormons, that... We could celebrate and run off the field. I don't know why I have that. Maybe it's because, they're not, it's a non-conference game. They have had a complete turnover in that program. Do you know that the University of Utah is now a privately held athletic department? They're no longer.
2: So they did the,
1: a private entity and private equity.
2: Private
1: equity firm. Has the majority stake in the ownership of the University of Utah's football program. Now, I don't know that means that they're going to be better or worse, but obviously a lot of eyeballs on that program to see how it moves forward. We'll see. That new coach, whole new team, maybe. Irrationally, I have already started to buy in.
2: I heard you yesterday doing that. I don't think there's anything the matter with that. I've covered the Razorback. I go to every game. I go to every game for 15. This will be the 14th year in the worst era in the history of Razorback football. So yeah, I want to be positive. I hope to goodness they somehow. You know how tough it is to go into a press conference after. I mean, how many games have they lost in the 14 years I've been 13 years I've been covering up to now? Well, they lost a lot more than they've won, and so I'm ready for a change.
3: Worst record in the SEC.
2: I think so.
3: And how many years? A dozen? Decade? What?
2: Yeah, so this will be the 14th year. Yeah. Mm. Well, I tell you what, I felt like I was in the Twilight Zone. We'll go ahead and take the break, Christian. I felt like I was in the Twilight Zone going to those A&M press conferences every year.
1: Same thing.
2: And then, hey, when I drive to Columbia, Missouri,
1: same
2: Groundhog
1: thing.
2: Groundhog Day. Up by 20, lose. Up by 10, lose. I'm telling you, I'm ready for a change, but I want to give the coach some you know leeway to go. No, I'm not expecting them to win 4 or 5 games. Let's just see if they can play with effort. Let's see if they can, not, as you mentioned, not make mistakes. Let's see if they not have that fumbled. Just make that football team better.
1: Yes.
2: And then maybe the talent acquisition, as he said on Jim Rome the other day, he said, the game now is about talent acquisition.
3: It sure is.
2: And so,
3: because we can't look at this year and go, man, we're going to be much better next year. Not based on the talent, because we don't know who comes back anymore.
2: Yeah. And we don't know really. We don't know for sure.
3: It's the acquisition. You know, like you just said, each year, who's that guy you're talking? Was it Chris or was it you that talked about Kirby could do so? So if Kirby's if it's one of those hires, then maybe they have a better like Calipari. Yeah, obviously that name recognition.
2: Well, I think they're deeper. I think they're going to be better coach. I think they're going to play harder. How many wins does that get you against this kind of opponent? I don't know.
3: Ooh, better coach. That's a shot.
2: Well, I think the staff's better. I think the staff's better than what Sam had last year. I do. I just think it's a better staff.
1: Yeah, it spiraled as well.
2: Yeah, I think it's got a better staff.
1: Bobby,
2: this guy
1: couldn't win those first couple. Then it spiraled. Listen, everybody's, they're all human beings. Oh, inherently, you start to get a foot out the door and you think, how can I get at, where can I go?
2: Yeah.
1: And so.
2: All right, one more segment with the great Bill Vickery, who is sharing a holdover from yesterday.
1: Right, it's a holdover.
2: Yes, for those, you won't be signing autographs or taking pictures today here at the Doubletree.
3: Bill, did you tell everybody yesterday, if I caught just a piece of it?
1: Yes, a piece.
3: Yesterday was the last Sunday
1: without college football to discuss.
3: Okay.
2: What game is this weekend?
1: UNC.
2: The one in Ireland or something?
1: UNC. USC plays, I think, San Jose State.
2: Okay.
1: Stanford plays Hawaii.
2: Salt Bowl we mentioned earlier, Roger.
1: You got a lot of football. It's kind of the football kickoff week. Zero, I think, is what they call it.
2: Finally. Roger, we will be back in studio tomorrow. Wednesday we'll be in Dardanelle to celebrate the coming chicken fry up in Mount Nebo on Saturday.
1: Mount Nebo.
2: Then Thursday we'll be at Luxury Pool and Spa with our friends in Conway.
3: Nice.
2: And then Friday we'll be at Frank Fletcher's.
1: Wow.
2: Yeah.
1: Wow.
2: Busy, busy, busy.
3: We will travel globe.
2: Don't go away, 49.
3: Okay, I've got a confession to make. 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
10: Nobody knows music like
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0: we're back. Last segment, is that right with you, Bill? Bill,
1: yes.
0: We appreciate you being part of the show.
1: And, and we're just an hour away, Roger, from the major announcement.
0: Huge.
1: It is huge. It is. Huge. It really I'll give is. David credit to have pulled this one off. It's usually it takes a staff of maybe 20 people. But he's got. You know what
0: he mentioned.
1: He's got it done.
0: He called it. He said, "You know, Roger, can you imagine this little old?" I said, "Listen, you can." It used to be. This is not a little old touchdown club anymore. It's a big deal. So for people to come here and be a part of this
1: $1 million operation,
0: you built it over.
1: Yes.
0: You built it for all those years. It is not a fly by night. It's not a little thing anymore. It's a major deal. And just by the folks that he's got coming in, how do you top it? This the guests that we're talking about now.
1: Yeah.
0: It's the top of the top.
1: Yes.
0: I mean, it just is. Now,
1: creme de la creme, I think, as the Germans would say.
0: Would it be creme or creme?
1: Creme.
0: But anyway, it's going to be huge. It's going to be. It's in 1 hour. We'll get that announcement finally. Put that to bed.
1: Right.
0: But Bill, now, how do you feel about the Cowboys this year?
1: It is.
0: You got any idea? I mean, are you just like everybody else?
1: I'm taking the same approach. I'm going to be there. I'm excited. I'll get excited.
2: You see Milton yesterday?
1: I did. I saw. Thought you were really spot on about his. You know, but to begin, you got to know these are preseason games.
2: That's right.
1: Are you playing against the best players?
2: Probably not.
1: But all that said, you still want to look good.
2: He looked good.
1: I'll tell you what's struck me. Have you guys noticed how good the backup quarterbacks now in the NFL? And again, I realize it's preseason, but they're playing at a high level. From the Hall of Fame game on, it's been fun to watch preseason football. Although I will admit, I've been jonesing for it so badly. I would have bought some preseason football on the alley, give me whatever you got.
2: Well, you got to, if you're Jerry Jones, you got to be excited to go, okay, you know, at least you got, if that was Milton on the team last year?
1: He was, I think.
2: I don't remember seeing him show up at all, and I guess it takes of course, Dak was out. Who was the quarterback last year? I don't remember who the quarterback was for the Cowboys.
1: Don Meredith. Don Meredith took three snaps.
2: Does anybody remember? I mean, I can't think of.
0: The backup?
2: Yeah.
0: No!
2: I can't think of who.
0: Oh, but wasn't it
2: Christian,
0: Shanahan?
2: Christian, do you know who it is?
1: I think it was Babe Laufenberg. If you remember the great Babe Laufenberg.
2: I can't remember. I don't remember anything about last year. I think I thought Dak got hurt early.
0: No, I don't know. I don't know who the backup quarterback for the Dallas. I used to know. I mean, the backups were almost like with a Razorback. You just knew who was going to be the next season's quarterback, and you were so excited about it. We used to have but it's not like that anymore. I think the last backup that was any I remember Steve Young being on the bench for Montana.
2: Well, maybe Dak was healthy last year then. Maybe I was thinking the year before when he got hurt.
0: Yeah.
2: Because they were good offensively, they were bad defensively last year. That's what it was.
0: They'll be better
1: this year, though.
2: do you go to any Dallas games?
1: I used to. That used to be a thing. And, you know, you go down with the right friends, it's always a lot of fun to go down.
2: By the way, did we just get
0: Cooper
2: news?
0: Cooper Rush was the backup.
2: Get news that Deshaun Watson was named the starter for the Browns?
1: Wow.
2: Christian, is that official?
3: I haven't seen it yet, but it probably is.
2: Okay, wow. Just thought that might happen.
1: That's a bit of a shocker.
2: It is.
1: Talk about that. That's going to be ugly in Cleveland.
2: You see his comments?
1: Yes.
2: Thanks to Smart Buick GMC.
1: Thank you,
2: Roger Smart Jr., who will be here today at the Touchdown Club. Bill.
1: Take a selfie with Roger.
2: Yes,
1: that way,
2: I'll do that.
1: We can put it up on the air on YouTube.
2: Great stuff as always, my friend.
1: Yeah.
2: Thanks for supporting the Touchdown Club all these years, back 2004.
1: Amazing to see how far it's come, David.
2: Yeah, thank you, buddy. Appreciate it. All right, don't go away. We may get PB up next. Pat Bradley, don't go away.

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5: The Pulaski County Sheriff's Office is asking for video and photos that will help in a shooting investigation. Sheriff officials say shots were fired on Saturday morning at a home on Thompson Street in the College Station area around 5:30. There's no information about any possible injuries or a suspect. And Jacksonville Elementary School will remain closed today and tomorrow after elevated mold levels were discovered. Crews found three malfunctioning outdoor air systems that caused humid air instead of clean air to circulate throughout the building. Air quality tests are being done and crews are fixing the issues. In the meantime, elementary students will continue to go to the Jacksonville High School campus. Absences for today and tomorrow will not be counted. For the Buzz Radio Network, I'm KRK's Jessica Rockwell.
2: Genesis of Conway presents Craig O'Neill each week when he joins Roger, Baz, and Justin on Morning Mayhem. 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
6: It's a 60% chance of rain and thunderstorms this morning. Rain chances will be much lower this afternoon. But having the rain in the morning hours and generally staying cloudy to mostly cloudy today, it's going to keep that temperature down. We're only expecting high of 88 today. Tonight we'll drop down to 73 with a 20% chance of showers overnight. For the Buzz Radio Network, I'm meteorologist Pat Walker.
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18: All right, Lunger, let's do it.
8: All right, it is 9:06 on this Monday, August 24th, here at the DoubleTree Hotel. We will kick off the 22nd season of the Little Rock Touchdown Club. Everything gets underway at about 11:30. There are already people here in line. That crew right there, a bunch of good dudes that are here. What time is it? It's 9:00. Doors don't open until 10:45, and they're here to be first in line to get the best seats that are not reserved or taken by sponsors. And great to have R.J. Hawk here, Rod. Look at that. Hawk is here.
19: It's great to have him.
8: He's part of the he and Chris are the leadership team for the Touchdown Club. And so, and Roger's almost lost his, R.J.'s almost lost his voice.
19: Yeah, we had softball this weekend, and you combine allergies and yelling and everything, and you lose your voice. So luckily you're speaking today, so I don't have to do much of that.
8: How did the, what team is it? The
19: Arkansas
8: Hawks
19: Express.
8: Of the Express.
19: The Not Arkansas Hawks.
8: Yeah, how did you guys do?
19: We did really well. You know, we're a first, you know, we this is our first year together, and so did really well. Didn't place this weekend, but for our first time together, I thought it was much better than what we thought it was going to be. So was really proud of the girls, and we got 2 weeks off, and then we'll do it again.
8: 661-1037, Roger. Don't forget, you know, if you're looking for a great getaway, you can do it over at Oaklawn. 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You must be present to win. So anyway, I got a chance to win a really cool fishing boat and a trailer, and also maybe win some money at the slot machines, live table games. We were at the Bugler the other day for a function, which was outstanding. Oak Ruin Bar is great, too. The Astral Spa is amazing. 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And we got to say happy birthday to Wayne.
17: Happy birthday, Wayne Smith's birthday yesterday.
8: We didn't get invited to the birthday party.
20: No. Smart move on their part.
8: Listen, that crew all went to with Ella Langley, Ella Bangley, as they call her.
20: Whoa!
21: Did y'all see Drake was there?
8: I know. Yeah. We don't know.
21: Why was Drake there?
8: There's some kind of collab going on. I don't know. There's some kind of collab. Now, listen to this. We didn't know this, but Christian let us know that Ella had already done a collab with, who was it?
22: Big X the Pug. Big X the Pug is a rapper, and he had an entire album that was basically a collab with country artists.
8: Big X the Plug.
22: Yes.
21: Big X the Plug.
8: You surely got his album.
21: The Plug.
8: So it was odd that he rolls in with 30 people. He had to have that arranged. He had to have a suite or something.
21: Yeah. Well, he was in the Stevens suite.
8: And I said he had to pay big money to get that, because Stevens doesn't give that. No. He must know. Tell him what he paid
20: to get
8: that.
20: He's got big money. He's the greatest artist of all time.
8: And I know.
20: Told you.
8: I know that Brad Rickett, who has got Rockstar Passes, does all the stuff for us. He's got Sprinter vans too, and he said they called and he was full. But anyway, it was so for them to roll in 30 deep. Must be something up with that. I don't know what it is, but yeah. So when I found out about Joe T. Box or Box the Thug,
21: Big X the Plug.
8: Okay, I got you. I was close. Anyway, but they said the concert was great. They said the Ella Bangley. Yeah, they call it Ella Bangley because of her bangs.
21: Because of her bangs.
8: I'm just saying.
20: That's the way you get away with it.
8: Let me know if we got PB. Let's bring him in officially there.
3: He's the all-time leader in three-pointers made in Arkansas. He once did a draft workout with the Boston Celtics. And now he works at the SEC Network. 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
8: Good morning, Pat Bradley.
23: Oh, how we doing, boys? Is Coach Silverfield, are you guys there today doing that?
8: Yeah, he mentioned in his press conference yesterday that he was looking forward to coming down here. We got a sold-out crowd, 600 people, Pat. And so, you know, you got to interview a lot of great people while you were doing the show with Justin. What was your favorite guest to interview for the Touchdown Club when you were with the Buzz full-time?
23: Well, it was growing up, Notre Dame. I was a big Notre Dame guy. So
8: yeah.
23: Rocket.
8: Oh, Rocket Israel? Charlie Weiss? Yeah, Charlie Weiss.
21: Literally? Wasn't that the interview, Pat, where he literally said every single time?
23: Yeah, that was it. And Charlie Weiss was fun, obviously, because he had so much success with the Patriots, so he was a lot of fun.
8: What about Ditka? Did you have Ditka?
17: They did.
23: We must have had Ditka. We had them all.
8: Yeah, it's I will tell you, Pat. So coming up at 9:55. We've got Jeremy Flynn and Alicia Dover from the Flyover Agency ready to push out the big announcement right at 10 o'clock. We're going to mention it here about 9:56. The big meeting that's going to be held at Simmons Bank Arena we've been working on that we haven't been able to share with it. It's going to be really an epic
21: gathering. I was going to say, I think it's probably the largest guest you've ever had.
8: Yeah, I think from a significant standpoint, it's outside the box. It's not the normal people go, you know, at first they go, what's that combo? It's a sort of interesting combo, but I think the significance of the combo is going to be pretty cool. So, but we'll do that at 9:55, Pat. We've had so many good ones, you know, just in the last few years, Peyton Manning, Brett Favre, Lawrence Taylor, Ray Lewis, John Gruden, you know, we've really
21: had.
8: Ed Orgeron was classic, yeah. We just, you know, Eric Dickerson.
21: Yeah.
8: I mean, we've really had some good ones. And matter of fact, I'll tell you, Pat, and RJ, I don't know if you, I just got this. We updated it from the other day. But I like to keep stats of
0: of who all we brought in. We brought in 26 NFL Gold Jacket Hall of Famers, players and coaches who've won 74 Super Bowls and NFL titles. We brought in 13 Super Bowl MVPs, 12 Heisman Trophy winners, 50 college national championships, 30 college football Hall of Famers, 79 All-Americans, and coaches, the combined coaching wins of all the coaches we brought in, 10,757 wins.
21: That's impressive.
0: Yeah, so pretty cool stuff there.
1: Pretty
0: cool.
21: For Little Rock, Arkansas, that has had a losing football team.
0: Yeah, that's right.
21: I mean, if you think of it, right?
23: Yeah. How often does it happen, whether it's through you, RJ, or whoever, you know, you guys help out, how often do you get people reach out to you to come speak?
0: I've had a few. I think more of the intrigue is, you know, what are you guys doing in Little Rock? I think they want to bring me in and go to their touchdown club and say, how are you guys doing this in Little Rock? So, you know, they're not going to ask me.
23: And you're the best paying one.
0: No, there's no, there's no question.
23: Nobody. SEC Network.
0: Yeah.
23: We're traveling fast through the SEC Network. They all want to be on the
0: top. They know we pay well. That's exactly right. That's a good point. We really, Roger hadn't mentioned that, is that we do pay well, and that's why we have Simmons Bank and Stevens and all these great sponsors, and you know, that pay us cash, because we're paying $25,000-$30,000. We're not a corporate event. No. We are a nonprofit. And so, but we still pay, as you mentioned,
4: thank you to Mr. Hatcher.
0: Yeah, Greg Hatcher and others. Yeah, yeah. We pay guys like Dory, you know, Noka, yeah, and Peter Burns.
21: Have we had every SEC analyst that does football?
0: I think, well, we haven't had Cole Kublik, which I want to get him on. We've got Matt Stinchcomb coming in. Yeah. But for the former players, we had Jordan.
21: Jordan Rogers.
0: We've had McElroy. Greg McElroy. We've had Kirk Herbstreit. Who else is it? Who?
23: Leslie started at the SEC Network, so she counts.
0: Who's
23: Leslie
0: that? Rutledge.
23: Didn't you have her?
0: Yes, Leslie, we sure Rutledge. Did. We had Leslie Rutledge.
21: Laura Rutledge.
0: I mean, sorry, Laura. Yeah, that's not
21: it. That's the Attorney General. Yeah. Lieutenant Rutledge was at the SEC.
0: Laura Rutledge.
23: Shout out to Leslie.
0: And Holly Rowe. Of course, she's ESPN. I mean, we've had the major. The only ones we haven't had that I'd like to get in.
21: Reese Davis.
0: Yeah, Reese Davis, who we've talked to a couple times, just haven't been able to work that out. And then Chris Fowler would be cool to get in. Who's that?
23: And he does, you know, a lot of his ESPN stuff is baseball, basketball, but he does and has his Al Rabbit.
21: Yeah,
0: yeah.
23: Basically was named as let go, but he is, you want to talk about a guy who's been in the business 30 plus, he's done football too. I think he still may do radio or other things with football, but that's a guy coming up next year who obviously is going to have all the time in the world, and he's been through it. You know, you could ask him about everything, you know, especially football.
0: Well, yeah, he'd be very good. And I'll go ahead and tell you guys, Roger, I don't know if I mentioned this, another person I thought we were going to have, it would have been perfect timing because he's got a book on the New York bestseller list, and he's one of the hottest guys on TV, but he's doing analyst work this year, Dave Portnoy.
21: Yeah.
0: So I thought we had Dave coming in.
21: Oh,
0: and
21: wow.
0: Yeah, and just quite.
21: That would have been huge.
0: Oh. Yeah, just quite couldn't get him. Maybe we can get him next year. So.
4: Well, I know what the lunch menu will be.
0: What's that?
4: Pizza.
0: That's true.
21: Yeah.
0: Great point. Oh my gosh, we'd have to do that. Uh-huh. That's exactly right.
1: Now you very seldom, if ever, have I ever heard you say who you didn't get, but because you hope to get them.
0: Yeah. So anyway, they just, you know, some people go, have you tried this? I mean, there's very few people that I don't try. And there's some other ones that I tried to get that I didn't get this year. But anyway, he's one I just want to share because it would have been perfect timing. Yeah. Of course, it's with his Oakland connection, and I think we got a chance to get him back. And when he sees, I'll tell you the one thing, as you know, RJ and Roger, you've known about who it is. When we announce these speakers at the top of the hour, it gives you credibility to go, okay, if they're bringing those guys in, they must be a legit deal. I'll tell you too, it's also great when guys like Jimmy Johnson or Kelly Finglass or whoever, you know, these big, or Peyton Manning comes back and says, well, that was a well-run operation. That was one of my favorite compliments. RJ, Jimmy Johnson said, wow, sure. I go to a lot of these things. Y'all got me out of Key West, went through this thing, boom, boom, boom, got me out. You know, took 1,000 pictures, but it didn't seem like it. Got me back to Key West, and like, wow, very impressive.
21: Yeah.
0: So for a guy who's, you know, loves his organization and loves the way things were run, that was a big compliment.
21: Well, and I will also say, for those that haven't seen it, we'll put it on social media. But that little that little reel of just quick tidbits from every speaker.
0: Yeah, yeah.
21: When we send that to potential new speakers, that kind of legitimizes what we're doing.
0: Tell those guys like Favre, and Manning, and all Ray Lewis, Lawrence Taylor, all of them just saying, man, this we've had a great experience, and that was a great idea. It's something I always wanted to do, but, you know, I didn't have time to do. But Chris Kane actually said, hey, we ought to do this. I said, man, I've been wanting to do that. That's great. So you're right. Those are the little extra things that we
23: have to pay Tom Brady.
0: I think we can get Brady next year. I'm definitely going to go after him. I think it'd been tough for us to get him the first couple years, but I think we got a legit chance to get after him. I got to start really early in the game.
21: Hey, Tony Romo's available this time of year.
0: You know what? I've tried to get
5: next
0: Tony.
5: Year.
0: I've tried to get
5: and
0: Tony
5: next year
0: before.
5: He may be for sure.
0: I've tried to get Tony before, and so
1: get his grandparents because he still hadn't talked about.
0: Yeah, how are his grandparents doing?
1: How are they feeling? We never heard from them.
0: Yeah, Pat. How long did you and Justin do the show? You did the Touchdown Club. How many years did you and Justin do the show? Five years? More?
23: It was May. My first day was May 7, 2007.
0: And when was the last?
23: Probably a couple months ago.
0: No. I'm talking about when you were doing the show full-time with Akron.
23: It was probably September of 2018.
0: So you were 11 years. Wow. Holy cow. So you did get a lot of great ones over.
21: I'd say Pat was probably the longest running co-host for Justin.
0: Yeah. You got Mean Joe Green. You got Earl Campbell. You got all those, man. You had some really good ones.
23: Yeah. We had good ones. And a lot of the guys, you know, that I grew up watching Tony do a set. You know, all those guys. That was the fun part about it. And they all loved it.
0: Do want to thank Cabot Outdoors and Bath Fitter of Little Rock for sponsoring. Pat, go by and both those businesses and tell them you heard them on Morning Mayhem, and they'll take real good care of you. One of the big stories this weekend, Pat, RJ, is how good the Cowboys look with Joe Milton, the quarterback. Looked really impressive. And then was the emergence of the superstar Navajo tackle, who is the Indian Cowboy.
21: Because of the star.
0: Because of the star.
21: We are brothers.
0: Christian, if you haven't heard this, Pat, here's the clip. He's in the locker room. He's already gotten a standing ovation in the crowd there for Arizona with all the Native Americans there in attendance as well as his family. And his players, listen to the way his players rally around him after he gives a speech. And then he calls up the Cowboys at the end. Go ahead, Christian.
6: Well, that was an incredible win. I am very fortunate to be amongst you and to play in the same field where the same star holding on our chest. And I'm proud of us. I'm proud of how far we've come. Man.
0: Yeah.
6: This game, fate brought us here as strangers, but this game, this star, this team will make us brothers.
0: Now listen to the guy. Listen. You're going crazy. Wow.
7: Cowboys have been. 1, 2, 3.
0: And then he yells. He does the perfect yell.
21: Yeah. I'm not crying. I got something in my eye.
0: I got chills.
21: I got something in my eye right now.
0: Roger, we got to do that in the studio.
9: We're gonna.
0: We gotta look at each other, Christian. We all look at each other. We came.
21: Mayhem on me. Mayhem on me.
0: We came here as strangers.
1: We come as strangers. Fate brought us Morning Mayhem. Strength and honor.
0: Did he say Holden? He said the star Holden.
21: And the set
22: star
21: thing,
22: Holden
21: probably
22: on our
21: cut.
22: Chest.
0: Holden on our chest.
21: Yeah, he's probably gonna get cut.
0: I know, Jerry. Burns. Listen, hey Jerry. That guy will make you millions with Cowboy merch sales.
1: If nothing else.
0: Yeah. If that, and
1: if you do a commercial with him with a jersey and a tear in his eye.
0: You got to keep him on the practice roster somehow.
21: So you got to have him somewhere.
0: Yeah, I don't know what the depth chart. Have you looked at it? He's 6'9". He played at Kentucky last year.
21: They're deep.
0: Oh, are they?
21: Yeah.
0: Grats.
1: Depth chart of life.
21: You know, I think he's like one of the last one.
0: The other story is Michael Washington for the Vegas Raiders. If Jenty went down yesterday with a pretty serious injury, they think. I'd say Michael Washington has been really impressive in camp. Yeah. I mean, he's been the rookie of the year so far, if you can measure it based on preseason. But yeah, what a break for him. I tell you what, I give Petrino credit. 2 years in a row, he's found some running backs out of
21: I mean, for being a quarterback guy, he found some running backs that, that have really done a great job.
0: Good on his evaluation. It's sort of like you evaluate your softball players that you're going to coach.
21: You know what? That's what I do. What would Petrino do?
0: Did you get it? Pat, RJ is coaching his daughter's how old softball team?
21: That's 10U softball team.
0: Did you get into it just more style with any of those umpires?
21: Nope. No, I did not. We had great umpires this weekend. And,
1: you didn't lose your voice clapping.
21: It was allergies. That's what the heat and the allergies.
0: So we got it. 661-1037 is the number if you want to be a part of the show. Somebody says Joe Buck and Troy Aikman come to the Touchdown Club. They would be good. That'd be a great combo. Listen, I've tried for Troy.
21: The Monday Night Football thing kind of gets in the way, though.
0: Yeah, that's right. You had to do it before.
1: You know what?
0: And you can.
1: Priorities.
0: And I'm not giving up. I've been trying to get Troy for a while.
21: If we could figure out a way that whenever they're in Dallas, like doing the Cowboy game, and you just do a quick charter, that would be ideal.
0: Someone said, have you had Drew Brees? I have not, but he's on the list. I think it'd be great to have. Somebody said, don't leave out Terry Bradshaw. He was my favorite. Bradshaw, to me, was one of the best we had. He was so talented, so funny.
21: And he just walked in very casual.
0: Yeah,
21: like, wearing a Hawaiian shirt on.
0: Yeah.
21: Mustard stain.
0: Yeah, that's he, to me, as far as just this talented, is an entertainer. He's as good as anybody. By the way,
1: 3 hours with Rogan.
0: Watch that?
1: Yeah.
0: Good?
1: Yeah, it was. He tried to do a lot of his stuff, his jokes and his talking. It went okay for him. But Rogan is Rogan. I mean,
0: he kept getting
1: Rogan's
0: more
1: powerful in his own right. Yeah, he didn't need. Yeah. Yuck it up just to be yucked.
21: I don't know about you, but since I've been on, the number of texts I've gotten about people guessing. My buddy Nick Aldridge and many others they're guessing who the mystery guest is.
0: Yes.
21: And, I mean, these things you've heard.
0: Well,
21: Jerry and Bill Parcells, the Troy and Joe Buck.
0: Shaq and Barkley. Now, that would be a great one.
1: Someone asked me if it was Ted Danson.
0: I've tried to get Barkley before. Pat, could you imagine how great Barkley would be? I tell you, this is a combo I'd like to get.
1: I already know.
0: Barkley and Daly. I'd love to get Barkley and Daly
21: and Joe Klein and mix all three of them.
0: That's right. Yeah, well, Joe would get crushed between those two. Joe would be like, okay, I got to get out of the way because those two would be, especially Barkley. Of course, he knows Barkley pretty well. Anyway, 661-1037 is the number. Pat, we miss you. I wish you were here at the Touchdown Club today, my friend. You got to make a Monday every once in a while this fall, right?
23: Yes, absolutely, and I'm excited about it. Yeah, that's always probably. I mean, it's football is exciting, but with Touchdown Club, man, that just adds more excitement to everything that's happening around there. So boys, and I will see you soon.
0: All right, brother. Thanks so much. Have a good one. Thanks, buddy. That's Pat Bradley, brought to you by Cabot Outdoors and Bath Fitter of Arkansas. We hadn't mentioned Roger in a little while. There is a starting quarterback for the Razorbacks now.
21: I kind of thought that was going to be the case, though, right?
0: Yeah, I'm glad that. Yeah, I think we all sort of felt like he was going to be the guy, but didn't know why it was sort of taking so long. But good that he did it now. So today, you know, he'll get up there and talk. Or
1: yeah, you're 2 weeks to the season.
0: He's two weeks out. He needs to be the the guy. And RJ Shane Broadway called earlier. And so, Roger, what I got to do, we're going to be in Dardanelle. I got to hightail it to Bryant after that show Wednesday. To Benton.
21: Yeah.
0: And it's at the
21: Career Technical Center.
0: Yeah. So is Bryant the overwhelming favorite to win that game? Probably.
21: I mean,
0: because Benton already lost one game. I don't know if they're supposed to have won that game.
1: Well, I think, RJ, if I may.
0: Right, Christian?
21: That was a scrimmage.
0: Okay, that one game.
21: Yeah, that one. That good. One, season doesn't start until this week. Like, 0 week is this
0: week.
21: So
0: that's the official.
21: Yeah, gotcha. So,
0: Well, but you make sense that Bryant would be favored.
1: Well, most of the time, you got to throw out your record.
21: Yeah, I would say that, but it's a rivalry game.
0: How many times has Benton won in the last 20 years?
1: Once. If that.
21: I don't think they have.
1: You know what? No. It was the tie.
0: You've had one. Was that the one where everybody said we need to get rid of ties?
21: Yeah, and then they're like AAA the next year, so we're getting rid of ties.
0: I
21: mean, look. Here's the thing. I know Benton is much improved this year. They've got another quarterback. So Drew Davis, who they had to replace him. But all reports out of Benton football camp is they're really good this year, and so they don't have to deal with Greenwood this year because Greenwood drops down in classification. So you know, that's kind of been the nemesis for Benton.
1: Yeah.
21: You know, going through the playoffs and things like
1: long
21: that
1: as
21: was always
1: Brad
21: Greenwood.
1: Harris,
21: ain't got to deal with that anymore. So and then for Bryant, you know, they got to replace quarterback. running back, two receivers, offensive line. Defense is still going to be really good. So it'll be interesting to see. Did you guys see the Benton Touchdown Club? They photoshopped a picture of Coach Quad sitting behind the fence, leaning out, watching practice, and it looked real, and everybody thought it was a real thing. Said, don't be like Coach Quad watching the game from outside the fence. Get a ticket to the Salt Bowl.
0: Do you miss the fact that it's not at War Memorial anymore?
21: Yes and no. I mean, it was a lot of work. I mean, I didn't have to do a lot like what Tom Farmer and Smothers had to do, but it was a lot of work, and it started to become, you know, you had outside entities coming in and causing trouble during the game. And so I will say this. Last year, the game was in Benton. The atmosphere was awesome because a smaller stadium.
0: Sure.
21: Everybody's packed right there on top of the field. I thought it was outstanding.
0: What's capacity at Benton? Roger, we've been over there.
21: It's probably 8,000-9,000, maybe
0: okay.
21: 10.
0: Right. That's not
21: 90.
0: Bad, yeah.
21: And Bryant Stadium's a little bit smaller. So,
0: it's,
21: you know, it's going to be really, really cool this year.
0: Can I tell you the coolest stadium was that? And I don't

0: game. And so I will say this. Last year, the game was in Benton. The atmosphere was awesome because the smaller stadium,
1: sure,
0: everybody's packed right there on top of the field. I thought it was outstanding.
1: What's capacity at Benton? Roger, we've been over there.
0: It's probably 8,000-9,000, maybe 10.
1: Okay.
0: All
1: right. That's not 90. Bad. Yeah.
0: And Bryant Stadium is a little bit smaller. So, it's going to be really, really cool this year.
1: Can I tell you the coolest stadium was that? And I don't even know if you still have it or no. What was that stadium in the neighborhood of either Benton or Bryant? It was like it's
0: that was Bryant.
1: RJ, get a lozenger, please.
0: I know it's getting bad. I'm about to have to go. I got
2: your breathing.
0: Arkansas TV folks just got here, so I'm going to go check in with them and
2: Crookon, take
0: hey,
2: off.
0: There's Bill Elson.
1: This is, as we go to break here, this is the same guy who texted earlier. Sounds like you think you can have an opinion so superior that you should not have anyone disagree. I have an opinion based on reasons that, not that you don't have a right, but I have the right to disagree. You sure do. You know, and you are. So don't tell us we can't say what we want to say. That's so funny. They get mad at us for expressing our opinion. They go, we got an opinion too.
0: What's it regarding?
1: It's when I said that they think we're being negative because we're just trying to be realistic.
0: No, you're being real.
1: You're just trying to be realistic. Yeah. I hope I'm wrong. Listen, I hope we come
3: out. We're being realistic.
1: In our opinion.
3: Exactly.
1: Yeah.
3: That's
1: so we can't,
3: all
1: we,
3: it
1: I mean,
3: is.
1: That's what we do. This is our opinion. If you don't like it, if you're mad, I mean, I'm sorry. Don't listen or you could come back to another show.
3: Our opinions are coming from fandom as well.
1: Yeah. And I'm a

0: You've got
1: look
0: a little
1: at
0: poop
1: that
0: going on in the
1: he has, listen,
2: I can't help
1: the headset.
2: I can't
1: the,
2: help
0: is that
2: it.
0: From the hair plugs?
1: The hair's just growing around it. Look at that.
0: I didn't hear your commercial and you said you were going to do a man bun.
2: No, I said I wasn't. I thought about it. I said, I'm not going to do a man bun because then everybody will then they'll know the truth.
1: You missed it earlier, RJ. Roger, we played one of the great clips as it was storming behind.
0: No, I heard it. I remember where I was when that clip was said.
1: Do you?
0: And oh, yeah. Okay.
1: Oh, my gosh. It was one of the clips.
0: That clip something in for me.
2: You know what? Again, I waste an entire one of the three wishes from the genie in the bottle to go back and stop that Roger from talking that day.
1: Somebody says, Bass, how about you, Justin, and Joe Nichols for the Little Rock Touchdown Club? I don't need to be in there, but Justin and Joe would be an interesting combo. Maybe get Tracy Lawrence. Maybe get all three. Tracy loves the Razorbacks.
0: That might be our big guest at Simmons Bank Arena. They play there.
1: Somebody said, the guest speakers I got at Baz and Hunter. Oh, that would be fun. That would be fun.
0: Hey, he's too busy doing the Sports Illustrated 50-person touchdown club in Northwest Arkansas.
1: Jake said, Roger's rap name is the Big R the Hair Plug. Okay. All right. There you go.
2: That's right.
1: The Big T.
2: It is what it is.
1: Somebody said the Manning brothers. We've actually had two of the three Manning brothers.
0: Yeah.
1: We've had Peyton and Eli.
0: We haven't had
1: and
0: the,
1: Dad. And Dad. We just didn't have Cooper, right?
0: Yeah. But Cooper came, didn't he?
1: No. Uh-uh. But he actually, they've said he's a pretty funny guy. He might be worth getting in.
0: His son. Now, there's one Manning that's playing high school football right now.
1: Yeah, that's Peyton's son.
0: Is that Peyton's son? Yeah. Okay, yeah.
1: Yeah, I'm pretty sure of that. All right, do not go away. It is.
0: I'm going to go. We've got some stuff.
1: Let's go, leadership, man. Let's go test out the leadership.
0: Hey, you're playing on the radio, so I got to go in there.
1: You're going there to need it.
0: Hey, how about the fact that Basil's back in a suit for the touchdown?
1: Yes,
0: club, y'all?
1: It's been a while.
0: Hey,
1: it's been a while.
0: We have been doing this thing for 22 years. For the first
1: time. Back in a suit.
0: Baz wore a suit. He gained some weight.
1: I'm back.
0: He said, I'm not doing it anymore.
1: Look at that.
2: Look at all this room here.
1: Whoa.
0: My man is back in a suit.
1: I'm back, baby.
0: Looking good.
1: Hey, would you check with Anita on the rundown? Just make sure.
0: Got it, baby. Okay.
1: All right. We'll have Phil Nelson sit in here. Oh. And we're just a few minutes away from announcing the special lineup for October 12th. So don't go away. 9:35.
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3: Arkansas football has named a starter at quarterback in K.J. Jackson, beating out Memphis transfer A.J. Hill. Jackson played in five games last year, starting one. He had 441 passing yards for three touchdowns and zero interceptions in 54 passing attempts, while adding 52 yards rushing and two touchdowns there. We are now 12 days away from the start of the Arkansas football season against North Alabama. And the Little Rock Touchdown Club starts today. Arkansas head coach Ryan Silverfield is the first guest. The Zone will speak to the head hog in the 11 o'clock hour, and the Buzz will carry his comments to the club live in the 12 o'clock hour. I'm Christian Weaver with the Buzz Radio Network.
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6: With KARK's Pat Walker.
7: Rain and thunderstorms are likely this morning, a much lower rain chance though this afternoon. And with it being cloudy to mostly cloudy, it's going to keep that temperature down just a high of 88 today with our 60% chance of rain. Tonight, partly cloudy to mostly cloudy with a 20% chance of showers and a low of 73. For the Buzz Radio Network, I'm meteorologist Pat Walker.
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0: All right, 9:41. Sorry about that. Just starting to pick up the pace and activity of folks here in the ballroom. It is, Roger, as you know, you've been around long enough.
1: Yes, sir.
0: It is chilly in here. Well, Phil Elson joins us.
2: I came prepared. I'm glad I wore pants.
0: I'm telling you, we had put the word out because we're full at 600, we're capacity. Just said, just make sure the air conditioner is working, because the last thing, once you lose the room with heat, it's over with. And so they got it working.
1: Well,
0: man,
1: I haven't said anything about the temperature on the air in the last hour because Debbie said, you've been complaining about it since 6:10. So I just, but fortunately for a few people, they heard me saying about it and brought their jacket. So take that, Debbie.
2: It's your announcement for
1: Phil.
2: The speakers.
0: Yeah.
2: It was a little bit warm up in the War Memorial booth.
0: See, that was
2: 80
0: not good.
2: Degrees.
0: That was not supposed to be that way. That's a great example of how. All right, make sure the AC is working, because if it's not, because once you lose it in a full room, there's nothing worse than having a full room and it's everybody being hot.
2: Everybody, that's all you can focus on.
0: I know.
2: Focus on something else when you're a little cold. But when you're hot, that's all you can be.
1: And meatloaf's going to hit you just right today.
0: Roger, you're right. Meatloaf is the food choice today. Listen, if you don't have a ticket because it's sold out today, you still can listen right here on the Buzz. You'll be able to hear Coach Silverfield twice. He'll be with you guys for a few minutes before he goes in the ballroom, and then you'll get him live from the podium there. You can watch it on YouTube with the Touchdown Club or Arkansas TV, all Facebook, YouTube, Twitter, all those things. And then, like I said, you guys get a double dose of him today.
2: I'm excited about that. Talk to Coach Silverfield for the first time, I guess, you know, 2-on-1.
0: Yeah.
2: But, man, I mean, he seems to me to be about as focused on minute details as anybody I've ever seen before.
0: You know,
2: he probably measures every step that he takes when he leaves the house.
0: I think that's a great point. I made the point, too. He wanted to find out who all comes to the Touchdown. He wanted to know, do I have friends there that I know? Do I have supporters? And I think I like that, because he wants to, when he walks in a room, he wants to know, that's what I do, who's going to be there? Who do I need to make sure I know that's there, that are the supporters, so I make sure and see them or acknowledge them, whatever. So he's a detail guy, the point is.
2: I wonder if he's pretty good at remembering names and faces.
0: I don't know. I think he probably knows he has to try. His wife's really, really good at that. We thought we were going to have her today, but I'm not going to have her. We do have a couple people on the staff. I mentioned it earlier, and Phil, you may have had a chance to meet these folks. It's the Darty, who is the chief of staff, if you will, and that's not the one I was thinking of. It's the let me see. I want to make sure and get his name right here. I don't butcher it, because I know.
2: Is it the guy who's got the kind of interesting first name?
0: Yes,
2: Goska.
0: Yeah.
2: He worked for my brother-in-law's football team at Western Michigan 2 years ago as sort of their general manager there, and I got great reports on Geiska as sort of like as a scout, someone who knows exactly what he's looking at when he's looking at players and how that correlates to value. So he helped build Western Michigan into right now the powerhouse of the MAC.
0: Right.
2: So, you know, we'll see what happens.
0: Yeah, we wanted to have her the first lady, but for some reason she's not able to come now. So that's okay. We'll have a good group of folks here. Got a lot of, Tim Griffin Rogers going to be here today.
1: That's awesome.
0: Yeah, we got Mark Pryor, from former U.S. Senator Mark Pryor, and his mom, Barbara Pryor, who was obviously married to David Pryor.
1: Nice.
0: Legendary figures. And anyway, got a lot of good folks in the room, got a lot of great sponsors. Let's go ahead and take a break.
1: Uh-oh.
0: We'll come back, and as we pitch and we hand over to Justin and Phil, we'll announce our October 12th speakers, and then the speaker lineup will be set. And, Phil, that's one of the nice things. We're talking about Justin's been doing this show going back to, what was it, Justin? I think the 2013 or something. You've been doing it like 12 or 15 years. Had a chance to interview a lot of really amazing folks. And this year, of course, you get Emmett next week and Lynn Swann. And
2: I'm fired
0: Flutie.
2: Up about Lynn Swann. You know that.
0: Oh, yeah. Yeah.
1: Of course you are.
0: All right. Do not go away. It's 9:45. We'll be back in just a minute. Live from the Double C Hotel.
1: Big announcement.

0: Listen up, Buzz listeners. Here's a message from the Arkansas Highway Safety Office. 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
14: All right.
15: I do.
14: It is 9:50. Wrapping up things here at the DoubleTree Hotel here in the lobby. The energy's starting to pick up. And Phil Elson and Justin Acker will be taking over here in just a second. Going to announce our we have a big hole in the middle of the lineup right now for the Touchdown Club, and we're going to fill it in a big way here shortly. Excited about that. And then you can get tickets for all of our speakers. For example, Emmett Smith, Roger, next week,
15: yep.
14: And Phil. You can imagine tickets are already going pretty fast for that. We've decided to go ahead right now and keep it here at the DoubleTree. Sometimes we move our meetings, mm-hmm. like the one on the 12th that we're talking about, because of what we think the crowd size will be. We'll move it either to the State House, Wally Allen Ballroom, or for obviously October 12th, we're going to be at Simmons Bank Arena. But Emmett right now is going to be over here, so it's going to be full. It's going to be sold out pretty quick. I know you, of all the ones between, you know, the next two or three, it's going to be Lynn Swann is going to be your go-to.
16: Yeah, but I also, so I'm not a Cowboys fan, but I also grew up in the 80s and the 90s, and I mean, Emmett freaking Smith, are you serious?
14: Yeah.
16: I watched him run roughshod over the Steelers in the Super Bowl. This thing was the Super Bowl 30. But there are just a select few players that you'll have to remind yourself to let go of that man's hand when you're shaking his hand. Emmett Smith is one of those people.
14: Yes.
16: So, yes, I might have a favorite in who you got scheduled and Lynn Swann, but that's a Steeler thing. Oh, yeah. But Emmett Smith, come on.
15: You have to.
16: I can't wait.
14: Yeah, I think Flutie's going to be interesting. Listen, Jason Peters, I think, is going to be great. He'll be a first ballot Hall of Famer.
15: 100%.
16: Yeah, but I'm trying to wrap my mind around doing this at Simmons Bank Arena,
14: yeah.
16: over there. I'm just
14: now.
16: I get this, and I get the convention center. I'm trying to wrap my mind around what it looks like when you're at Simmons Bank.
14: Well, I will say this: we won't, you know, unless we need it going up into the stands. We'll do this on the floor of the arena there. So, I mean, if the demand is up to go a little bit higher, we certainly will do that. But
15: will Drake be there? Could Drake be at that one?
14: Oh, that's very good, Raji Dodge.
16: Is Drake the next coach of the Razorbacks?
14: That's very good. 661-1037. Someone says, is it Rick Schaefer in the duty? He said, listen, mister. Maybe so.
15: You know, Phil, to your point about the Emmett Smith and not being a Cowboy fan, nor am I a Steelers fan for obvious reasons, but it's Terry Bradshaw I saw. I got to tell you. It's Lynn Swann. It's the Swanee. No brainer. If you're a sports fan of our age and our ilk and of our relationships with each of our sports teams, no brainer.
16: But Emmett's on that short list of people that even if you're not a sports fan, I mean, he's
15: Dancing with the Stars champion.
16: I mean, if you're the leading rusher in NFL history,
15: 100%.
16: The word icon goes along with that.
15: Absolutely.
16: There's a difference.
15: You have to give him that.
16: There are really good players. There are great players. There are Hall of Fame players. Yeah. And then there are players like Emmett Smith.
15: That's
16: you got to separate them aside the truly great.
15: That's right. But
14: And I tell you, I think I'm looking forward to seeing Frank Ragnow, too, a guy who really his career was cut short, 7 years, four of those 7 years, Pro Bowler. I mean, he was the best. He was the best player, probably best, one of the best offensive linemen.
15: He was a big part of the Lions being as good as they were, and close to, I mean, getting in the playoffs and all of that they have in the last decade and beyond.
16: Yeah, part of the resurgence of a franchise that's talk about an afterthought before he got there, and
15: before
16: certainly
15: he got
16: is
15: there,
16: not an afterthought now, even after his retirement a year later.
15: Who was the coach? Was it Schwartz? Is that made the Schwartz be we? That was maybe the last time with Ragnow was when the Lions were, you know, of note for whatever reason. Yeah,
14: that's and then you know again, there's some you know, Lance Barrow is a guy that most people don't know. 44 years with CBS Sports, producing 6 Super Bowls, 24 Masters, goes back to Pat Summerall and John Wooden back in the 70s. I mean, he's got so many stories to tell. That will be a fascinating deal.
16: Well, and someone like that's also seasoned in the art of storytelling.
14: You betcha. And a match Dishcomb, I think, will be a good one for the Ken Hatfield Sportsmanship Award. All-American, 2-time All-American at Georgia. Really sharp guy. He won the academic Heisman. So that shows you how smart he is. And I think Gus Malzahn is going to be fascinating after Emmett. You know, there's some folks who, you know, aren't big fans of him. And so... but he's got a lot of history, really interesting history. It'll be interesting. This will be the first really interview he's done, I think, in this kind of format since he's
16: retired.
14: Because
16: it is a retirement, it seems.
14: It is a retirement.
16: I can't wait to talk to Doug Flutie. I mean, that's one of the players who had one of the all-time iconic plays in college football history with the Hail Mary.
14: Yeah.
16: That just adds to this list that you compiled, David.
14: Well, and, we've got one more to go, and, here, we'll wait till 56. 661-1037 is the number if you want to be a part of the show.
16: Are you making the announcement now?
14: Yeah, go ahead and make it now. Yeah, okay. Yeah.
16: All right.
14: 661-1037. Somebody's in my palms.
17: What are we waiting for?
14: Just wait for a few minutes until we get closer to the show. So, to get closer to 10.
15: You sound like Rocky's.
17: You're on 58.
15: I know. His manager.
14: All right. So,
15: what are we waiting for?
14: So, this is something we've been working on for the last 2-3 months. I'll thank some folks here in a second. But this is the 50th anniversary of Frank Brewer's coaching against Del Arroyo for his last game. And so I thought it'd be cool to find somebody that knew the history of Arkansas football. It might be fun to talk about it. And my mind started wondering about, you know, let's think outside the box and who would be really cool to come in and give a different perspective, somebody that we've never had before that would really be, hey, what would he say? You know, maybe he's had a unique experiences with Arkansas coaches, maybe more than that, maybe with Super Bowl coaches, maybe with college national champions. And so I reached out and tried to put together two of the most unique speakers together, and we've done it. On October 12th, and over at Simmons Bank Arena, we're going to have two of America's most recognizable and high-profile figures. We're going to have the 42nd President of the United States, President Bill Clinton, along with Dallas Cowboy owners Jerry Jones, together on stage.
16: Wow.
14: These two, obviously, two of the most well-known, most dynamic figures on the planet. And both Arkansans, both obviously grew up in Arkansas and no Razorback sports, so I think it'd be great to hear what they say about the growing up in Arkansas and what they witnessed, and Jerry, what he played, and the governor, as the governor was there when I was playing, and then he was there at the White House and welcomed many Super Bowl champion coaches and teams and college national champions to the White House. And then to get Jerry's opinion, you know, what Jerry's done with the Cowboys. He's got the most wealthiest or the most valuable sports franchise in the world, in the Cowboys, and maybe the most influential owner in the history of sports. So that's it, Roger.
15: Congrats.
14: Thanks, buddy. Appreciate it.
15: So from what you're telling me, then, it was because of those two guys that they said, you can't announce until we tell
14: you. That's right.
15: And you said, okay.
14: And I do got to thank three people, Jordan Johnson, Stephanie Street, Mac McClarty. Those three folks helped make this work, and we couldn't have done it without them. A lot more to come on this meeting. This is going to be epic. This is going to be epic and national in scope when these two guys get together.
16: That's amazing.
14: So
16: Davis.
14: Anyway,
15: congratulations,
14: so yeah. David. All right, thanks. Appreciate
15: that. How are you going to top it next year? I don't know.
14: I don't know. Let's
15: only
14: get, let's
15: one
14: get through
15: way.
14: This year. All right. Thanks, everybody. Zoe's
15: let's
14: up
15: get
14: next.
15: Through this year.
14: Yeah, let's get through today.
15: Okay. Fair enough.
14: With Coach. All right. Thanks, everybody. Zoe's up next.

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5: Large wildfire in Union County is all but contained this morning. County Judge Mike Laughlin announced on social media yesterday that it was 98% under control at noon. The state's wildfire dashboard shows it's burned more than 2,300 acres. It also reports it was due to a natural cause, but unclear exactly how it started. The Arkansas Department of Agriculture says the fire endangered about 10 homes and forced around 25 people to evacuate. Fire officials are monitoring the area to make sure the fire does not flare up. And Governor Sarah Huckabee Sanders has declared a state of emergency due to the wildfires from Thursday. The Department of Agriculture's dashboard shows nearly 1,200 wildfires so far in 2026 that have burned more than 30,000 acres. $250,000 from the governor's disaster response and recovery fund will be used by the Division of Emergency Management. For the Buzz Radio Network, I'm Kara Case, Jessica Rockwell.
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7: It's a 60% chance of rain and thunderstorms this morning. Rain chances will be much lower this afternoon. But having the rain in the morning hours and generally staying cloudy to mostly cloudy today, it's going to keep that temperature down. We're only expecting high of 88 today. Tonight, we'll drop down to 73 with a 20% chance of showers overnight. For the Buzz Radio Network, I'm meteorologist Pat Walker.
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1: There's some days it was back and forth, and it was true quarterback competition. I mean, there's times that KJ had two good practices in a row, and then AJ had the better practice. And I think what ultimately we decided was, you know, they both looked really good on base downs, right? They both were doing really good things in Skelly and being able to lead the offense in different situations. But ultimately, it came down to the actual situational football. And I believe a quarterback, in order to have success, has to be really efficient in those things. You guys hear me quite often talking about two-minute offense, four-minute offense, the check plays, the different things that come up, right? Is it a two-minute situation before half, looking at the clock, putting us in the right situation, seeing the blitz checks. And AJ did a great job with that. We thought KJ had the slight edge in that, and I think ultimately that's going to give us the best opportunity to have success moving forward. So we based it more so on situation football, because that's real quarterback play, and that's where you get to see the biggest difference in those two.
2: All right, welcome in the zone. That is Ryan Silverfield talking about the quarterback battle, which apparently has been settled out at Arkansas. And Ryan Silverfield, speaking of, will join us here at our very first meeting of the Little Rock Touchdown Club for the 2026 season. Phil Elson, Justin Akre over here at the DoubleTree Hotel. We are presented by Arkansas Spine and Pain, and we will be throughout the year. It's an exciting season upcoming for the Little Rock Touchdown Club. We're certainly thrilled to be a part of it, and we're going to have a chance to visit with Coach Silverfield in the second hour of the show today, and then we'll, per usual, carry his Q&A or speech, whatever he decides to do. We don't know, because he's never been here before, but with the Little Rock Touchdown Club. My guess is he and David will do a Q&A, but we'll see how it shakes out. But anyway, we've got lots of recap from the weekend. What's on tap? We've got, you know, game balls and jock straps. We've got entertainment birthdays. All the usual things we're going to do. Plus, on top of that, we get the Touchdown Club, which had a big announcement a little bit ago that they're going to fill their open date with the former president, Bill Clinton, and Jerry Jones, who's the owner of the Dallas Cowboys. Maybe you've heard of him. And that will be a really cool deal when they roll in here in a few weeks. So that was a big announcement. I know they had to nail down a few details, cross some T's and dot some I's and things of that nature. Now, question is, I don't know if we're going to get frisked by Secret Service before we start the show that day or not, but bottom line is it'll be cool, and that was a great addition to the lineup, which was already really rock solid. So
3: you might have to get here a little earlier that day, or not here, at Simmons Bank Arena.
2: Yeah.
3: You ever met a president?
2: Well, I've interviewed Phil Clinton before, so yeah. And I've interviewed Jerry Jones before, too, but it'll still be cool. Now, whether or not we'll get him on the show, I don't know. We'll see. There are very, very, very, very, very, very few instances where we have not gotten the guest from the Touchdown Club, so we'll see.
3: You ever have to be frisked by Secret Service for an interview before?
2: I mean, not for an interview. I mean, I did it just for fun.
3: Justin does that to me every day before the zone starts.
2: Yeah. You wish. I don't know. So, how was the weekend?
3: It was good, man. I mean, I didn't really do all that much. Watched a little bit of sports. Caught up on... I don't finish shows, but I did finish the second season of Tires yesterday. You watch any of that? It's a funny show. It's 22 minutes. It's quick.
2: It has its moments. There's a lot of boring to me on that one, and I love Gillis, but it just doesn't really... There are some good... reels and memes that have come out of that thing, but it's not my favorite. Hey, I actually need to catch up on Ted Lasso.
4: New season three of Tires was the funniest one by far.
2: Okay.
3: That's why I've been reading a little about it. Yeah. That's why I wanted to finish the second season so I can start the third. Okay. I'm putting that one ahead of Ted Lasso in terms of what I have to start, because I know everybody loves Ted Lasso more, but I tried to resume it and I just couldn't do it yet. It'll happen.
2: What do you mean you couldn't do it yet?
3: I wanted to get my kids into it, and they just kind of like were not into it. Huh. So I've just got to resume where I started in the second season, the second show, and just kind of take it from there. I did watch a little EPL on Saturday, and I can't tell you what I watched, but it was on.
2: All right, so let's talk about this quarterback situation. How about that?
3: I mean, yeah.
2: That's kind of the biggest news of the day, in addition to, you know, Bill Clinton hanging out. But what do we think? I mean, I don't think there was a whole lot of surprise probably for us.
3: I think it was inevitable.
2: Yeah.
3: But I'm good. Don't name – you didn't need to name him a starter just because he looked like he was going to be the starter before spring ball. Make him prove it.
2: Mm-hmm.
3: I don't know if maybe it took a little longer for him to prove it than some people would have liked. But I'm glad that here it is. It's a little less than 2 weeks before the first game, and there's no question about it now. It's not, you don't have two quarterbacks. Maybe both of them play against North Alabama, but that's hopefully just because it's a laugher in the second half, and then you're just going to get KJ ready for Utah. To me, I'm not going to use the word refined, but just from what you've read about them and from the people that we know who know what they're talking about have attended practice, I think he's the more refined quarterback. He might not be the more talented of the two,
2: right?
3: But I think he's the one who's going to OTB more and might be more refined.
2: But you keep reading about, again, it's hard to know. This is why I hate the fact that you don't get access to practice. But, again, they can do what they want, and it's not like Arkansas is alone. But you're reading about interceptions just about every practice. Now, they're not saying which quarterback is throwing them, but the defense is turning the offense over, and that is something that's either exciting or concerning, depending on how you look at it. And so, I don't know. And, again, I'd like to know which quarterback is throwing it to the other team. I'm assuming it's not KJ, or he probably would not have been named the starter.
3: No, I read that from practice yesterday he led a good drive down the field and then threw an end zone interception. So it was KJ that threw an interception yesterday. I mean, take that for what it's worth. These things are going to happen. Like, if we think he's not going to turn the ball over, he's going to turn the ball over a couple of times here and there.
2: Right.
3: And, again, I'm also like, I never know how to take – reports out of practice.
2: No, it's pointless to some degree. But
3: yeah, oh, damn, KJ threw an end zone interception. But it's like, all right, great. Somebody in the Razorback secondary made a play when they had their backs up against the end zone. Great.
2: Mm-hmm.
3: So the good goes with the bad here.
2: Well, none of this really matters until we see him in an actual game setting, right?
3: So. And I mean in the game setting against Utah. Like, I feel like when we watch the North Alabama game, we'll see all the things that we saw against Texas and against Mizzou. KJ throws a pretty ball. You know, there's a little issue with accuracy here and there, but he's going to get rid of it. He's got some mobility, but not like a ton. He's not Taylen Green, not like anybody really else is. But it's going to be that second game against Utah where, you know, we're really going to get a better sense.
2: Yeah, it's more like competition, but I will say I want to see clean execution and I want to see tremendous effort. And those are things that should be in place regardless of the level of competition you face. So
3: true.
2: Can you dominate North Alabama? Again, I don't expect it to be a competitive game, but do you win by, you know, 14 or 17, or do you win by 40? You know, that's the question to me. And if you're not winning by 40, that's fine. It's not the end of the world, but it's also, that's going to raise some eyebrows a little bit too.
3: But also from what Silverfield said yesterday at the press conference, they're coalescing around what looks like a starting offensive line. Chris Marshall is going to be one of the starting receivers. It sounds like I'm forgetting the name. I got to pull up my notes, but it sounds like the name of one of the defensive tackles that they brought out. The kid from West Virginia. I don't remember. Steven Souls is going to be Sack Souls. He's coming from Kentucky. Will be the starting jack, and that he's kind of, I think, I don't know if outplayed is the word, but that his size is a reason why he's going to be starting at Jack instead of Charlie Collins. So, I mean, some of these things are starting to come out from the head coach now, too. And next week, you'll get a depth chart.
2: Right.
3: And hopefully it's a depth chart you can trust.
2: Right.
3: I'm sure it is.
2: Well, not always, but hopefully in this case, yeah. Because, again, we're getting to know Ryan Silverfield, too. So, as Terrell Owens once said,
3: that's my quarterback.
2: So, let's hear from him. KJ Jackson, you've been named the starter.
3: Seen Justin had a tear going down his face there.
2: I'm not quite that good of an actor. KJ's a starter. Let's hear from the guy.
5: Yeah, me and AJ, you know, we've been battling all camp, and I think we truly made each other better all camp. Every single day came to work with a lot of excitement, a lot of energy. Coach Krams brought us in his office today and kind of broke the news to us and told us that, you know, we still both got to go out there and compete every single day and be the best players that we can for the team.
2: Now, I'm guessing he will not throw any passes to himself. So the question becomes, what's the receiving core look like? Here's KJ on his weapons around him.
5: It's honestly awesome how many weapons we have in that room. Every guy in that room, like, I've seen make a lot of plays fall camp. Chris, like, he's a monster. He's a dog. And CJ, like, that two-minute drive, I think I connected with him 4 or 5 times, and he ended up scoring a touchdown on that drive. And, you know, that's just something, like, I love to see it. I love to see it from three. Like, that's my guy, and he's going to have a great year along with Chris and along with everybody else in that room.
6: Okay.
3: And so another thing to be watching for in the North Alabama game. And you're right. I shouldn't just poo-poo that first game just because this is going to be their first time all together as a team. You're going to look for cues, body language, who's following who KJ, I don't know, like what the term would be, zeroes in on, you know, or if he does zero in on a receiver, just like Talen did for those 2 years. There'll be some of those things to pay attention to, how he leads.
2: Yeah. Also, I'm going to say something, too, that is going to maybe annoy some people. But I think this program begins to be judged really fairly next year. A, you got a little more manageable schedule, and B, it's going to be year 2 of the system. And, you know, you hope you can hold on to key guys. But so they announced last week, this is what made me think about it, was that Gardner Webb is going to be one of their opponents in 27. It's actually going to be their season opener. Then they've got Tulsa and Oklahoma State. And again, Oklahoma State might be pretty good in their second year under their new coach, too. But, you know, you're hosting them, or you're at home against them. So, I mean, it's like you're at Tulsa, though, which is weird. But I guess if you're going to choose you'd rather go to Tulsa and have Oklahoma State at your place. Yeah. But that's an opportunity, a real opportunity, to quote our friends in Northwest Arkansas, to start 3-0.
3: It is.
2: So, I mean, that is a great, great deal, second year, to have that kind of, potential feast out of the gate. And we'll see. And then, you know, again, the conference slate will remain to be seen. But
3: I'm all for, and I agree with you. Like, it's not that the jury's all out after the first year, but it's more. Your program is your program the first year. There aren't too many of Sam's guys, you know, that are around. Sam had many more of Chad's players,
2: yeah,
3: than Ryan has of Sam's players. So that first year still. I don't think you judge everything based on it. No one's going to lose their job after the first year.
2: Some people might, but it won't be the head coach.
3: Yeah.
2: All right, so we'll talk a lot of football today because Ryan Silverfield will join us, and then again we'll carry his comments to the Touchdown Club in the final hour as well. Excuse me. Baseball was in the news late last week, and for Phil it's in the news every week, and this time was basically the baseball version of Bud Walton Arena, where they are reseating people and, you know, redeveloping the seating arrangement and what it's going to cost, more importantly, for you to be at the games. And there's always pushback. There's always frustration. And, again, they are pricing out the little guy. And in some cases, they're pricing out the medium-sized guy, too. But, again, supply and demand, and there's a ton of demand for Razorback baseball seats, and there's only so many in there. And I know they're developing some opportunities for the higher-end donors to have a little more luxe accommodations. But it is. It's going to cause some consternation, to say the least.
3: Well, and also because they did this 4 or 5 years ago. Like, Baum Walker was the first to do a reseating. And that was after the 2021 season. And it was very much in the same idea of what they're doing now. You know, you've got to meet a certain threshold to sit in a certain part of the ballpark or to keep your seats at a certain level. And so a lot of people get moved from a place they might have sat for 15, 20 30 years, and a lot of people end up giving up their seats, or suites, too, in this case.
2: Sure.
3: So, but here's the other side of it, and Hunter, made a point of this, and he's right, is that the vocal, the people who are upset and are heartbroken, and rightfully so being heartbroken, are the vocal people about it. They're the louder ones. But that opens up opportunities for other people, you know, and I think when you look at what happened in the reseating of Bud Walton Arena, there were upset folks, but it came out net positive, big net positive financially for the athletic department, and that's what ends up happening with baseball. So one other thing that I noticed when you're reading about this is it seems like they're going to be doing this every 5 years with Baum Walker, with Razorback Stadium, and with Bud Walton Arena. So it sounds like there will be a reseating like this, unless I'm reading this incorrectly, at all three major venues every 5 years.
2: Can I ask an ignorant question? Because I just don't know. I've never bought baseball tickets.
3: Shoot.
2: It says tickets in 26 sold for $285 to $375, depending on location. Is that for the season or per game?
3: I think that's for the season.
2: Okay.
3: You end up with...
2: How many games do you get at home? 40?
3: 30.
2: 30?
3: There's 15 SEC. Most of the non-conference are home games, except for one weekend. So that'd be 30 to 35.
2: I'll say this. That's a good value. And that's a pretty good deal. Now, again, I don't know where you're going to end up getting seated.
3: And it goes on top of donation levels.
2: Yeah, you have to.
3: That's what this is all about.
2: For the chair back seats, you have to donate at least $500. But again, if you're paying, let's just say you're paying $400, just for round numbers. $400, you get four seats, $1,600 plus the $500. You're basically around $2,000 or a little more for the season for four seats for your family. I mean, yes, that's a good chunk of money for a lot of us. But that's also not, to me, completely outrageous by any stretch of the imagination. Now, again, I don't know where those seats are. Now, I saw the hog pen seats are about $250.
3: And
2: they're going up to $250.
3: Those don't come with a donation.
2: Again.
3: But also, you got to line up. You got to buy them.
2: True.
3: You got to fight and scratch and claw for those tickets. Same with the bases loaded land, and they built in right field.
2: It's been so long since I bought tickets, I guess I didn't really know what to expect or what, you know, baseball would be like, but I thought that wasn't that bad, honestly.
3: I don't think the ticket prices are outlandish. The concession prices have really skyrocketed in the last 5-6 years.
2: Okay.
3: I mean, really. I don't know if they'll get jacked up a little bit more again, but it's donation values.
2: Yeah.
3: And also building these extra loge boxes down the third base line.
2: Okay, so tell me about that. What's that look like?
3: So, you know, you see those boxes down the right field line under the bases loaded landing.
2: Yep.
3: That's what they're building down the third base line under the new scoreboard.
2: Okay.
3: So it doesn't look like it takes any kind of process of building the indoor suites, which take a lot longer. These are sort of like outdoor suites. The ones in right field are hidden from the elements, from the weather. The ones in left field, I don't think will be, but
2: you get service and all that. You have a server and that kind of thing.
3: Yes, it's a premium seating level.
2: Yeah,
3: absolutely.
2: I wonder how much those are for a season.
3: I don't know.
2: How many seats come with that?
3: I think they're building 18 of those things, and there might be 6 seats in each of them, if not a little bit more. And it does, I think what it may be looking like they might be doing is, if not removing the whole thing or just taking out part of it, they call it, unfortunately, the Foul Pole Cafe. It's misnamed, but I think they're going to be taking out part of that. That has been a bit of an underused section of Baum Walker. And, you know, Dave talks about this a lot. You could build so many more seats in that baseball park and still sell them.
2: Yeah.
3: Now, you got to do it in ways right now where it doesn't undertake massive construction costs. The other side of this is... this also goes on top of the announcement of a new contract for DVH and for the baseball coaches. And, you know, I don't really know if you correlate the increase in donation values to that specifically. I do think that these announcements coming one after the other make it seem that way. But I think this reseeding plan was a long time coming, because I think they planned on doing it 5 years later once they did it after 2021. And I'm not sure if the contract has much to do with it.
2: All right. It is 1024, 501-661-1037 if you'd like to join us. We've got game balls and jock straps a little bit later in the show today.
3: All these people that have shown up. Wow.
2: Brought to you by Caddy's Touch Landscape. And, again, if you want to join us, you can at 501-661-1037. That's also our text number, which is brought to you by Middleton Heat and Air. And I don't know who does the AC here at the DoubleTree, but it works really, really well, turns out. And then we've got our live fan feedback brought to you by our friends at Rainbow Restoration, if you'd like to send in something to us that way. Some other Razorback ancillary news. The Raiders starting running back Ashton Jeanty apparently has a bad ankle, which means that Mike Washington is getting the lion's share of the first team reps. Now, I never wish injury on anybody, but what a cool opportunity for Mike Washington to show his stuff here, perhaps even into the beginning of the regular season.
3: I wonder how much he plays in their preseason finale now that he's probably going to be getting the bulk of the carries.
2: Yeah, I would think they'd be very careful, don't you think?
3: Yes. And look, I mean, so it's a sprained ankle. It's probably not some major injury, but that
2: can be 3 to 4 weeks sometimes.
3: Exactly. And they say that's going to be at least a month. That means lots of carries for Mike Washington and a chance for him to show what he can do.
2: And then the Browns this morning announced that they're going to go with Watson at quarterback.
3: Oh, boy.
2: And so we'll see how that shakes out. He's got a kind of a tempestuous, I guess, relationship with the fans right now. He's getting some boos, and he's mad about it and complained about it after their last scrimmage or their preseason game, rather. And coach is defending him, basically, and said that that wouldn't change his thought process and the starter would be, and then he named the starter today, and it was Watson. So, I mean, that to me, if you got two guys who aren't playing great, you go with the guy with more experience, and Watson's got, to me, the higher upside right now.
3: A lot and of the, folks that
4: the
3: was
4: one
3: watching
4: you put all that money into.
2: There's that also, and that probably weighs into it a bit as well, Moose.
3: Yeah, but it's a lost cause. I mean, with Watson, it really is. This won't change for based on this season. The Browns aren't going to be any good. They already. I mean, they basically said as much by trading Myles Garrett to the Rams. A lot of folks that I was watching yesterday on television and thinking, well, that the statement by Watson basically taking on the fans makes the decision for Monken himself, and I can't think of anything that makes less sense to me. You don't make the decision based on the fans' reaction. You make the decision based upon who's going to give you a chance to win more games.
2: Sure.
3: And one thing Watson said, which I think is going to be really interesting to see, it's going to be 17 road games, he said, in that presser. He didn't just say that he thought it was disrespectful. He says, fine, it's going to be like, I don't know if I'll say it correctly word for word, but he's going to treat the season like it's 17 road games.
2: It's tough.
3: Like, there's some minor league baseball team, Justin, that plays out in what the Pioneer League is right now. That's called the Red Mobile. I don't remember their team name, but they only play on the road. They're playing like 125 road games. They don't have a home ballpark.
2: Wow.
3: That's Deshaun Watson for the NFL this year.
2: That's tough. Browns are waiving tight end Daquan Wright in other Browns news. Why do you care about that? Well, you don't, except for the fact he's got an agreement in place to play this season for LSU if he clears waivers, according to his agent, who's Drew Rosenhaus. The first player to have an agreement to return to play in college after signing with an NFL team as an undrafted free agent. He signed with the Eagles after the draft and was claimed on waivers by the Browns August 11th. Did not appear in either of their first two preseason games.
3: That is so weird. Did you see Munkin's statement about that, too? Because he's asked about it.
2: Man, isn't this blank crazy, Munkin said when asked about the situation.
3: When you told
2: I don't even know what to say.
3: When you told me how filthy mouth he is, it's like that one hit.
2: I'm surprised he didn't say effing blank crazy.
3: It's mind-blowing to think about this. And I told people last year this was going to happen after all of the, you know, the craziness with James Naji, and I can't remember all the other basketball players that had NBA summer league or preseason experience, signed contracts and got back with a college team. This is nuttiness. But the only reason Wright can do this now is because he's part of that state court suit in Louisiana.
2: Right.
3: If his eligibility was based on the federal suit in Colorado, which Caleb Wooden and Sean Williams, the new defensive backs for Arkansas, they're ensnared in the federal suit. So they're at Arkansas right now wondering, am I even a Razorback?
2: Right.
3: They're on the team, but they're not on the team. Like, at least Daquan Wright knows he can get eligibility.
2: Ensnared is a good word. I like that.
3: Well, and so is Ryan Silverfield. And that defensive stuff. I wonder what they brought in two veteran defensive backs who did not make NFL teams. Do you think that tells you how they view maybe a little bit of what's going on in the secondary, and now they don't know if these guys will be available or not?
2: Yeah. I don't know. Well, we'll get some more insights from Ryan Silverfield coming up about Razorbacks, at least. Can't speak about the LSU roster much with him, but that's okay. We're going to take a break, and it is 10:29. Stick around. We got a whole lot to get to coming up in the zone on this Monday. It's a little rainy, man. Was it great to wake up to a storm, though, today?
3: I loved it.
2: Everything in my house is dying outside. It's just like, I mean, the trees look rough. Leaves are falling off. I'm like, we're not ready for that yet. Calm down, everybody.
3: I'm driving around thinking, wait a minute, is it October?
2: I know. But there's not getting any water, man. It's tough, unless you're watering your trees, which I don't. Trying to keep the damn flowers alive. Anyway, it's nice to see that this morning. So it's going to get a little rain. We'll get a little more later this week. All right, we're going to take a break. As we head in, I want to tell you about our friends at LeVar Lawn. 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And it is football week, finally. 10:31 on a Monday, and we get football in just a few short days. 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It's going to be awesome. Who's ready? We are. Let's go.
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7: In NFL and college football news, the Browns waived tight end Daquan Wright, and he now has an agreement in place with LSU to return to college if he clears waivers. Wright played under Lane Kiffin at Ole Miss the last two seasons. He had 635 yards and 5 touchdowns for the Rebels last year. He'll be the first player to return to college from the NFL. He will likely not be the last this season. In Major League Baseball yesterday, the Cubs beat the Mariners 19-2 for their 75th win of the season. Pedro Ramirez and Ian Happ of the Cubs each had 5 RBI days. This is the second big loss by Seattle in the past week as they fell to Milwaukee 22-0 last Tuesday. And the Braves beat Milwaukee 4-2 in the Little League Classic last night. Atlanta has a big series coming up starting Tuesday against the Dodgers. I'm Christian Weaver with the Buzz Radio Network.
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2: Oh, yeah. What's up? 10:34 in the zone, Justin Acri, Phil Elson, and Moose. It is the first Little Rock Touchdown Club. Again, thanks to our friends at Arkansas Spine and Pain, and we will get a guest or two on from there a little bit later. Saw Scott Davis running around. Scott with two T's. Just kidding, he only has one. Has shorter to T, and I don't know what happened there.
3: It's like people that have one L in Phil. Oh, wait, that's me.
2: Yeah. Well, like Philip Martin spells Philip with one L.
3: But he spells Philip with two.
2: No, he spells Philip with one.
3: With one? Oh,
2: yes.
3: Good. All right, good, then. He's the one with me. He's one of the real Philip.
2: Do you spell Philip with one?
3: One.
2: Okay, you guys are fast friends. Look at that. All right, we are here at the Little Rock Touchdown Club. Ryan Silverfield coming up a little bit later. JW, I'm sure, as interested as anybody is about hearing from Coach, but he's not interested in talking to us.
3: Jeez. All right.
2: He hanged up. Sorry, JW, if you want to try us back, we'll be happy to hear from you.
3: Hey, happy game week to you.
2: Thank you, brother.
3: Tell me, we got Thursday, UCA.
2: So I had spent a lot of time with Coach Brown over the last few days. We went up there for about a 90-minute, almost two-hour visit about the roster, which they've added some depth. They're really excited about Donovan Amalo, who's their quarterback from Conway.
3: Mm-hmm.
2: They like their backup, too. They love the depth they've added on both lines. They've got some good playmakers, I think, on the back end defensively. They're going to be in good shape. I feel really good about it. They had a kicker that didn't miss a kick last year back, so that's always nice. And I think they're going to be very entertaining. And this is a good test. They're playing a top 25 team on the road to start with UT Martin on Thursday. And so I'm going to be off the next couple of days. We had scheduled this concert months ago to go see Jack Johnson, who I've always wanted to see. He doesn't really play the contiguous 48 very often, unless it's a festival or something.
3: Is so he usually in Hawaii?
2: Yeah, a lot of times. And so he's playing a show with Lake Street Dive on tomorrow night, so we're going to go to that, and then we're going to mosey over to Martin on the way back and do the game on Thursday, and then I'll be back Friday morning before the show. So, yeah, I'm excited about seeing the Bears in action. I know they're ready to hit somebody who's not wearing their team and then or wearing their colors. And then had dinner with Coach and his wife the other night, too, so we got some insights. But, yeah, he's really, I think, optimistic about the upcoming season, and I'm excited for him. And they've obviously opting in now to the settlement, gave them some dollars to work with, which certainly helps their cause too. It's not, you know, anything to compete with like SEC money, but for their level, it gives them a shot to be competitive and get some guys and retain some guys. So,
3: well, that's good, man. It's all coming. It's all coming to a head. One more preseason game left in the NFL. We got, I hate the term week zero. Is this week zero?
2: It is 0 week, but it is weird. You're right. I agree. It's dumb. Also, Friday, we're going to talk to Coach Hampton from UAPB. They start this weekend, too.
3: All right.
2: So the FCS teams are getting after it. That's your first. And I like this, actually. It's kind of fun. You get the taste of football with Division II coming up. I think maybe Division II starts next week. I have to look at that schedule again. But FCS this week, you do get a couple of FBS games this weekend. You get the Ireland game, of course, is this weekend with TCU and North Carolina. So we get to see Bobby Petrino's offense. And USC, I think he just pulled up. They're playing as well against San Jose State. And then next week you get the full slate of FBS games, and then the next week we get to the NFL. So it's like it sort of leaks out, you know, a little bit eking it out as it goes on.
3: I was thinking Petrino for a moment earlier today, but you remember Max Johnson, Brad Johnson's son, quarterback?
2: Where did he play? LSU?
3: Where didn't he play?
2: Okay.
3: LSU, A&M, North Carolina, and now Georgia Southern. He's announced as the starting quarterback for Georgia Southern University.
2: That's interesting.
3: A couple of days ago. He has played for Ed Orgeron, Jimbo Fisher, Mac Brown, Bill Parcells, and now he's playing for Clay Helton. And everywhere he's gone, the team has fallen apart.
2: Yeah.
3: I don't know if it's – I'm sure it's not all his fault.
2: Yeah.
3: But I mean, he actually had like a decent second year at LSU. I remember Arkansas had a heck of a trouble getting him to the ground, even as big and kind of,
2: I remember his dad being at the game. Yeah, I remember that being a deal. Okay,
3: but I thought of Bobby Petrino, and I usually don't think of him, but I thought, well, Max Johnson. I don't think he played under Petrino's offense for Jimbo, and he's gonna miss him at North Carolina, but he gets Clay Helton.
2: Let's take JW's call. He's on the phone here. What's up, JW?
4: I got a couple things. I'll start with the quarterback issue thing.

0: if the defense wasn't making any kind of turnovers, and I don't know why we're really surprised about the interceptions when we have talked about the defense getting turnovers and getting turnovers and getting turnovers. And if we didn't hear any of that in practice, we'd be worried about the defense again. Maybe we got a little bit of a defense, but get the, you know, if we don't hear anything, they're bad. If they do anything, the offense is bad. So maybe it's a little bit of both. And, you know, let's just not read into that too much. I mean, I don't know how many Green threw in practice, but we know how many he threw in games, and it we don't need to go there. Second of all, and on that is with Trey Beatty said yesterday that didn't help A.J. Hill's case is when he threw a pick six. It's one thing to throw it in the end zone, but when you throw a pick six in the other end zone, I guess that will kind of help you deter your decision. And I'm going to go out with this, and it's probably not going to be very popular, but with Bill Clinton coming to speak, America has not forgotten about him and Jeffrey Epstein. I don't think it's a good look.
1: I don't really know where to take that.
2: Well, I do. Yeah, come on, man. Anyway. Yeah, whatever. I mean, yeah, I don't care. As far as the thing he said first was actually somewhat germane to the conversation that we have on this show is something that you've been saying over and over again. It's like, do you praise the offense when they play well against the defense? And do you give the, you know, do you disparage the defense and say, oh, my God, they can't stop anybody because their offense was, you know, moving it down the field.
1: Yeah, I mean, every good is a bad when you hear practice reports or scrimmage reports.
2: Right.
1: Every explosive play for your offense is one given up by your defense.
2: Right.
1: I mean, to his point, though, like, I like to hear that the defense is making plays because they didn't make any last year. And I do think it's going to be a much better defensive team. In fact, I think they're going to be a defensive-oriented team this year. So, I don't know. It's like this is why I'm doing this tomorrow. Tomorrow's top 10 Tuesday thanks to 10 Fitness. I got 10 reasons to be optimistic and 10 reasons to be pessimistic. And every once in a while, you can really look at something you hear from scrimmage or practice and take that either way you want. Or just drop it as an if.
2: No, I think you're right. I mean, it is pointless. Again, let's see how they do against teams in other uniforms. You don't know anything yet. I mean, it's always that. There's always that fear. I'm sure for coaches, it's the same way. Like, you really don't know what you got until you get out there and roll the ball out there.
1: Right. And hearing them talk about the guy that's lining up on the other side that's covering him isn't really going to tell you very much because they're going to tell you glowing things about their teammates.
2: Yeah. From our text line brought to you by Middleton Heat and Air, was it part of his new deal when he moved to the morning show that Christian gets as much vacation time as Justin Akre? I'll hang up and listen. No, he actually technically does not get as much vacation time as I do because the longer you work at the Buzz, the more vacation time you get per pay period. And I have been here for 20-plus years, and Christian hasn't. So he is not in my realm. But I'm glad that – here's a good thing about it, Robert, is that you obviously miss him a bunch. And – we love having him here too. So
3: he's here today. So I don't know what that.
2: I don't know where that's
3: about.
2: From.
3: Yeah.
1: I think there are listeners.
2: Maybe he said he's going to be off later this week or something.
1: It feels to me like there are listeners out there that have some of those wall calendars, and they are keeping track of the amount of vacation that you take on a month by month basis, Justin. So you better be mindful of that the next time you start taking more PTO. People have wall calendars and are monitoring.
2: Why do y'all still take that clown JW phone calls? I don't know. Sometimes he frustrates me. Again, whatever. My bosses this morning told me they will not be renewing our season baseball tickets. They've been donors for 20-plus years.
1: Yeah.
2: That's the second worst thing you hear. The first one is when you go to the office and they're like, oh, we have to renew our insurance and your premiums are going up.
1: Yeah.
2: But the next worst thing would be we can't renew our season tickets because it's too expensive.
1: Here's part of this. Is this isn't a matter of people will point to Hunter and being greedy and blame it on him. Greed from the athletic department doesn't have anything to do with this. This is a matter of, do you want to have a competitive baseball program comparative to the way the other SEC schools run their baseball program? Well, then you kind of have to do this. It's an unfortunate happenstance. in a reality of college sports today. That college, like Vaughn Walker, was used to be known as, Razorback baseball was known as the best kept secret in Razorback sports. It's been a long time since you could say that, but to the paying customer, it still kind of was, and it isn't anymore. Because the costs of running a college baseball program have skyrocketed, and it is directly correlated to paying the players.
2: Everything is more expensive. I still think that's a good value, though. Honestly, I'm not here to defend the university, but I'm going to look at it from a logical standpoint. And again, these are all things you don't have to do. So if you have the luxury to do those kinds of things, you can do it. And if you don't, you can't. I get it. And if you've been in your, if you've had great seats for a long time and you're getting moved, or they're asking you to basically double, if it's that much, I don't know how much it is, pay significantly more for your seats, it's probably frustrating. But I mean, there aren't too many things that haven't gone up over the years.
1: That's true.
2: I mean, breakfast cereal was exponentially too expensive years ago, and I don't know that it's a lot more expensive now, but most things have gone up quite a bit. I don't know if you've seen gas prices lately. I mean, that's just the way it is. So,
1: part of this is just, it's also just, it really is just correlated to the change in college sports. You know, it's the asking prices for the donation levels at Bud Walton went up.
2: Yeah.
1: They're going to go up again in 4 years. If what I'm reading is true, like, this is just something that you'll have to get used to. And here's one thing that I also know, too. Now, your subscription to YouTube TV and your ESPN Plus and all of that is not free.
2: That's going up, too.
1: The radio is free. You can still listen to all the games. I'm not trying to say, don't worry about losing your tickets or not taking your tickets because the games are free. You can still be a fan. We still broadcast all the games on the Buzz. I'll still be there with Bubba. And that's the one thing that doesn't go up in price.
2: It's true. Costs the same as it did 50 years ago. $0 and 0 cents.
1: Got to have a radio or some way to listen to it.
2: That's right. All right, here's the news on ESPN. The news gets worse. ESPN is raising the price of its direct-to-consumer app, the price of ESPN Unlimited, the all-encompassing tier of the network's app that includes access to live linear television feeds across the family networks, will increase from $29.99 to $31.99 a month beginning September 17th, according to the company's support page.
1: Yeah, it all goes up. And usually it goes up. We're just raising your price $2, $3 a month, but then you get that kind of raise price from six or seven different companies, and the next thing you know, it's now $25 more a month you're paying for subscriptions than you were before.
2: Annual subscriptions also increasing. Now cost $319.99, up $20 from the $299.99 last August. The rebranded version of ESPN Plus that does not include the flagship ESPN channels will also see its price increase from $12.99 to $13.99 a month, with the annual subscription also being bumped up by $10.
1: I like things better when we bundled everything with cable.
2: What's gotten cheaper over the last 10 years? That'd be a fun top 10 list. Could we come up with 10 things
1: that have actually gotten cheaper?
2: Yeah.
1: Well, the best things in life are still free. That's the only thing I've got for you.
2: What do you think about, is there inflation with vices? Like, I've never done certain things from a illegal activity standpoint, but I wonder if it costs the same amount to do those things as it did 20 years ago or 10 years ago.
1: Things on the black market?
2: Drugs and other things you might do that would be illegal.
1: Would you like to find an anonymous guest somewhere out there that comes on the show with a mask?
2: We had a guy that called
1: up and his voice
2: talked to us about his weed business one time after we talked about weed. It was pretty hilarious.
1: Well, maybe the price on weed went down.
2: That's what I'm asking. I don't know. I mean, that's I don't know. So,
1: well, the price, sports, anything in sports. I think it'd be interesting, though. No, if you were to take sports tickets, concessions, just at Razorback games, and look at the inflation in price in the last 10 years at Razorback baseball compared to the inflation in what one visit to the grocery store is you per month.
2: Huh.
1: And just look at what the difference is.
2: Yeah.
1: If the percentage in the price increase would be the same. Because it used to get, you may remember, I used to have a thing for the peanut M&Ms at Razorback baseball games. They used to be $2 a box. I used to be able to get four of them with my $8 voucher. Now I got a $12 voucher, and I can only get two boxes of the peanut M&Ms.
2: They're $6 a piece?
1: I don't even remember how much they are anymore. I don't get them that much. I just stopped getting them because it was too much.
2: Why don't you BYOM and M?
1: Well, because you got to do something with the money they give you. I just feel weird if
2: I
1: don't
2: spend. Why don't you go get a dog and put ketchup on it like you normally do, you loser?
1: Well, it just depends on how many hot dogs I can eat.
2: You eat a dog and a soda, and you can probably get one box of candy.
1: I can't. If you're doing like 35 hog games at Bone Market, I'm not eating 35 hot dogs.
2: Quit your crying, you big baby. You got $12 for free. I don't want to hear about it. If you don't like the prices, bring your own M&Ms like people are sneaking in at the movie theater.
1: I don't care because I don't pay money for this. It's
2: free. Oh, you're just saying in general.
1: I was talking about the increase.
2: You're looking
1: prices.
2: Out for the man. What you're looking out for the man.
1: My question is inflation in sports more so than inflation at the grocery store?
2: I don't know.
1: Because that's what everybody points to is the grocery store, and their trip now costs more, X amount than it did 3 years ago.
2: There's competition in groceries, at least. And at the Bomb Walker, once you're inside, you have no choice but to buy that hot dog from them and their beer from them. And I will tell you this, their alcohol prices are outrageous. But you don't have to drink, so that's on you. What's up, Scott?
4: Hey guys, just want to give a little more color to the increase. I 100% agree with you. The price of the season ticket is a great value. The price for concession stand has gone nuts. But the big thing that hit longtime season ticket holders Friday was that, just for an example, our group, we would have to increase our annual foundation donation $25,000 a year. Whoa. To keep our seats where they are.
2: Okay.
4: So that's a little bit different color than just increasing ticket prices a couple of dollars. So that's the big pushback. Now, we will keep our tickets. We will probably not keep our tickets where they are.
2: Right.
4: But that's the biggest complaint. And these people are people that I hesitate to say built, but truly built the program. We were the ones there on Sundays and Saturdays against LSU and Texas and Tennessee when there were 1,000 people there. Now it seems like our money's not good enough for the U of A. So,
2: Scott, before
4: just a couple of 2 cents there, buddy.
2: Hey, before you go, do you have any idea how much worse your seats will be with the same spending level as far as the donation goes?
4: I don't. I have an appointment later today to talk to a couple of folks from the foundation to try to get a better understanding there.
2: Yeah.
4: I really don't. You know, when they did the receipt 5 years ago, if you were between the dugout, so behind home plate, you had to up your donation to $10,000. If you were like dugout out to the end of the dugout, it was like to $5,000. But now the only people that are guaranteed their existing seats are $40,000 a year plus donors. Everybody else from top down are going to be reseated based off demand and donor level.
2: Gotcha. Okay. Well, if you feel like it and you're up for it, I'd love to hear from you after you have the meeting and let us know what that looks like for you, because I'm curious.
4: Okay. Sounds good, guys. All right. Great discussion again.
2: Thanks, Scott.
4: Good topic. I'm sure a lot of people are going to be calling about it. Talk to you guys
2: Appreciate
4: later.
2: It. Thank you. Now I got to get a third job so I can afford to have a couple of beers when I go to the ballpark, because that's the really expensive piece of the puzzle.
1: I don't drink during Razorback baseball games.
2: Well, you're working. I'm not.
1: I got to wait till after, depending on the final score.
2: Yeah, well, wherever you're getting it, it's cheaper than at the ballpark. I promise you that. 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We're back at the Little Rock Touchdown Club to wrap up our first hour. Ryan Silverfield's going to be with us in about 20 minutes or so. 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
2: we're back at the Touchdown Club, by the way. Ryan Silver filled in about 20 minutes or so. We'll see what time he rolls in. They were flying in this morning, so we'll see. But there was a couple funny things that came out of some of the practices, and we talked about a little bit of this already to some degree. But let's hear from Jim Harbaugh. Now, we heard about this the other day, but apparently he's sticking to his guns. He is very, very excited about his quarterback, Justin Herbert, and maybe a little bit to the point where, well, Jim has lost his mind, I'm afraid.
11: That about Justin Herbert, or are you still looking to find out?
12: Oh, there's no doubt. Justin Herbert, to me, is the best there ever was.
2: Okay. Insane.
1: All right.
2: Just doubling down on that. I don't think Kevin O'Connell is going to say that Kyler Murray is the best that ever was, but he is his quarterback, or one of them, in Minnesota. And here is Kevin O'Connell talking about the little guy, Kyler Murray.
13: It's funny because I don't know if you guys caught it in Drew Brees' Hall of Fame speech. He told the story about when he told Cam Cameron and Brian Schottenheimer he couldn't see somebody who was open, and they told him it's your job to see. So, you know, the other day in practice, because I showed the quarterbacks that clip and I showed them some other things because I thought Drew did an unbelievable job in that speech. But he couldn't see on a play, and he didn't want to tell me that, so he prefaced it with, I know I'm not allowed to say this, but, and, you know, we both got a laugh out of it. It's going to happen from time to time, depending on the angles and how the protection and the rush kind of pattern works. That's going to be part of it, but he also has a lot of experience understanding space based upon the defense that they play, space based upon what we're trying to do from a standpoint of attacking voids and vacancies. And so we've seen some really good examples of him being able to overcome that, play in rhythm and anticipate some throws. And we've also seen some times where we got to get him more reps.
2: Got some sound from Deshaun Watson talking about his interaction with the fans, and we'll hear from him a little bit later on in the show. Ryan Silverfield, Red Right Report, all coming up after the break. We are here at the Little Rock Touchdown Club. Thanks to Arkansas Spine and Pain. Stick around. It's going to be a fun hour.
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15: What if someone did play-by-play of your life? 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
19: The Pulaski County Sheriff's Office is asking for video and photos that will help in a shooting investigation. Sheriff officials say shots were fired on Saturday morning at a home on Thompson Street in the College Station area around 5:30. There's no information about any possible injuries or a suspect. And Jacksonville Elementary School will remain closed today and tomorrow after elevated mold levels were discovered. Crews found three malfunctioning outdoor air systems that caused humid air instead of clean air to circulate throughout the building. Air quality tests are being done and crews are fixing the issues. In the meantime, elementary students will continue to go to the Jacksonville High School campus. Absences for today and tomorrow will not be counted. For the Buzz Radio Network, I'm Kara Kay's Jessica Rockwell.
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21: Rain and thunderstorms are likely this morning. A much lower rain chance, though, this afternoon. And with it being cloudy to mostly cloudy, it's going to keep that temperature down just a high of 88 today with our 60% chance of rain. Tonight, partly cloudy to mostly cloudy with a 20% chance of showers and a low of 73. For the Buzz Radio Network, I'm meteorologist Pat Walker.
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1: All right, we're going to fit in a Red White Report while we await the arrival of Razorback head football coach Ryan Silverfield at the Little Rock Touchdown Club, the first meeting of the season. We are live at the Doubletree Hotel. Justin is out for just a moment. And let's get a look at what's going on in Razorback sports for the time being. No football practice today. Coach Ryan Silverfield said he likes to give the team off on Mondays. Morning practices and zero media viewing, along with limited media appearances by players Tuesday and Thursday this week. Also this week, we'll have the debut of the Ryan Silverfield radio show be carried live on Buzz 2, 106.7 at 6 o'clock in the evening. That is a programming change for Coach Silverfield under him. This is a one-hour differential, so instead of it being on Buzz 103.7, it's going to be a 106.7 Buzz 2. We did hear from two players post-practice Sunday, starting quarterback K.J. Jackson and starting star Kamori House. K.J., of course, was named the starting quarterback, and here were his thoughts on that.
2: Yeah, me and AJ, you know, we've been battling all camp, and I think we truly made each other better all camp. Every single day came to work with a lot of excitement, a lot of energy. Coach Krams brought us in his office today and kind of broke the news to us and told us that, you know, we still both got to go out there and compete every single day and be the best players that we can for the team.
1: Well, there's a very good chance that if K.J. Jackson is the quarterback of the offense, well, there's the quarterback of the defense. It may be Kamori House. Came over to Arkansas from North Carolina after playing as a linebacker, leading them in tackles, and here he is now. He's going to be the starting star for the Razorbacks. Kamori here talking on how the defense looked a little bit better against an offense that had a lot of explosive plays in the second scrimmage.
3: Hey, sorry, Phil. We don't have anything from House.
1: All right. Well, we've got Ryan Silverfield here, though, talking on Steven Soles separating himself at the jack position. He's in a battle with Charlie Collins, but we would expect to see Steven Soles, a transfer from Kentucky, starting at the jack position.
4: And Steven Soles has done a really nice job there. He has kind of almost separated himself probably as a starter there. But then you got to look at different things. We talked about this last week, right? Like if we're playing a team that lines up in 13 personnel, all right, and they say, hey, we're going to sit there and line up and run the ball, try to run the ball at you every play. A guy like Charlie Collins, who I love and has done some really good things, I told Charlie Collins put that weight on, and I've challenged him, and I'm doing so right now publicly. It's going to be hard for him to hold up versus a team that's going to line up with 340-pound offensive tackles over him every play. But if it's a team that's tempo and pass rush, maybe Charlie does get the start. And so kind of look at that game by game. But Steven Soles at that jack position has done a really nice job, and the rest of those guys, we're going to continue to see who can go in there and fill that
1: Roy. Of Collins listed at 233 pounds on the Razorback roster right now. That's down 22 pounds from last year. Moving over to baseball in the major leagues, Hagan Smith continues to be dominant in his short stint with the White Sox. Two perfect innings in Chicago's 2-1 win over the Mets yesterday. Had his fifth scoreless outing, also his fifth outing out of six total, where he's allowed zero runs and zero base hits. Here's the sound of Hagan Smith punching out three batters.
5: 3-2. Got him swinging. Just a filthy slider out number one. Strike three called as Hagan Smith back-to-back punch outs. 2-2. Yeah! Hagan Smith, three punch-outs.
1: Smith now 13 strikeouts in 8 innings, only 7 base runners allowed in those 8 innings in his time with the White Sox. Also in that same game, Andrew Benintendi delivered an RBI double, giving him a base hit and an RBI in 3 of the last 4 games. St. Louis righty Ryan Stanek had a scoreless inning Sunday, but the Cardinal bullpen imploded, allowing 6 runs to the Phillies in the 9th inning and lost. And a note out of the minor leagues where Vahiba Aloy hit his 5th AA home run for the Bowie Bay Sox. That gives him 20 total home runs in the minors in his first full season of professional baseball. And that is your Red White Report, Monday, August 24th. Thank you very much.
6: Hercules, good job. Ryan Silverfield is on the ground. Not literally, but his plane is.
1: Wheels down.
6: Yeah, wheels down in Little Rock. And so they will be here momentarily, next 5-8 minutes, I assume.
1: He mentioned in the practice presser yesterday that he was excited to be here at the Touchdown Club today. So something was on his mind.
6: I wonder if Hunter's coming with him.
1: I thought the same thing. And I think the answer would be no.
6: Hmm.
1: My guess is we'll see Kyle Parkinson here with him.
6: Well, I love KP. That's great. I'll take him. All right, we're going to hit our break a little bit early just to make sure we're ready here. So it'll be kind of a longer segment. We can visit with Coach when he gets here, and then we've got Scott Davis over there. We'll do some game balls and jock straps on the other side of the break while we're filling in the gap waiting for Coach. How about that?
1: Sounds good.
6: Yeah, so let's turn it in a little bit early here. We've got some texts coming in from our Middleton Eaton Air text line as well, some live fan feedback through our Listen Live, brought to you by Rainbow Restoration as well.
1: So, got a question of the day for you, too.
6: Oh, yeah, talk to me, Goose.
1: What do you think of K.J. Jackson as the Hogs starting quarterback? 3 options. Kid's going to be very good, cautiously optimistic, or A.J. Hill should be the starter. And it looks like 2 out of every 3 votes right now, Justin, is cautiously optimistic. Nobody thinks A.J. should have been the starter.
6: That's where Justin voted.
1: Cautiously optimistic?
6: See,
1: that's where I am.
6: Yeah.
1: I liked what I saw from KJ Jackson last year. I like the things I hear, just didn't see enough.
6: Right. Small sample size, but feel good about it. I'm with you. All right. I want to talk about Burroughs and Mr. Franks. They've got a little larger sample size. They've been doing this for a long, long time when it comes to luxury eyewear, and they're located conveniently in the Heights. 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
9: Arkansas football has named a starter at quarterback in K.J. Jackson, beating out Memphis transfer A.J. Hill. Jackson played in 5 games last year, starting 1. He had 441 passing yards for 3 touchdowns and 0 interceptions in 54 passing attempts, while adding 52 yards rushing and 2 touchdowns there. We are now 12 days away from the start of the Arkansas football season against North Alabama. And the Little Rock Touchdown Club starts today. Arkansas head coach Ryan Silverfield is the first guest. The Zone will speak to the head hog in the 11 o'clock hour, and the Buzz will carry his comments to the club live in the 12 o'clock hour. I'm Christian Weaver with the Buzz Radio Network.
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0: You're back in the zone, a place filled with sports, fun, knowledge, and sarcasm. Now, let's get back to more of the show in the Oaklawn Hot Springs studio with your hosts, Justin Akre and Phil Elson.
6: All right, then. It is 11:17. Thanks for being with us, Justin Akre, Phil Elson, and we are thrilled to join you from the first meeting of the Little Rock Touchdown Club. And we're going to talk to our friends from Arkansas Spine and Pain in a little bit, who are sponsoring our appearances here every week. Scott Davis will be on in a little bit. Ryan Silverfield should be here in just a few minutes as well, so we're going to hold up and wait for him. And I think we may hold off on game balls and jockstraps until the 45 mark. We can let Scott jump in with us on that. This segment is brought to you in part by our friends at FanDuel. Just saw Wayne Smith, the GM of Oaklawn, rolling here, and he's, I'm sure, enjoying the partnership that they've got with FanDuel, available here in the state. 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Got to be 21 up and here in Arkansas. And if you have a gambling problem, 1-800-GAMBLER. Phil, we were talking baseball a little bit ago in the break, and didn't get a chance to mention another former Razorback who's doing well, and his organization doing really well at the major league level as well.
15: Yeah, Gage Wood. We had a texter out of the 501 on the Middleton Heat and Air text line ask about Gage Wood. That is my bad for not updating you on Gage, because he threw five very good innings for Double-A Reading over the weekend against Portland. That's the Boston Red Sox Double-A team. Five innings, one unearned run, two walks, five strikeouts. He's really having a good season at Double-A since coming up from Single-A. I do wonder, though, about Gage and whether or not the Phillies may call him up for postseason, just because they're building his pitch count up now. I mean, they've got him going from three innings and now four innings, now five innings the last two starts, and I just wonder if they, you know, he can get big league batters out right now. It's got to be a little bit of a difficult thing to balance the development that they've been working all throughout the season with this feeling like we could throw him in there for an inning and he'll get guys out, because they could probably use him.
6: What is the what are the things we have to ask Ryan Silverfield about?
15: Oh, man. I wonder how much time he's been in Little Rock. I mean, you could ask him all these things about the team that he's built and the roster and all of that. He's had to put so much time and energy into raising money before the team arrived on campus in the spring, and then, you know, hit that again before they arrived in the summer. And then now he got a chance to finally focus on football. So I imagine that's got to feel so freeing to him.
6: Yeah.
15: You know, I mean, there's this pressure of picking who your starters are going to be, installing everything, going through your camp, and you know, learning about what it's like to be the Razorback coach at the same time in the SEC. But at the same time, it's like,
1: it's got to feel freeing to not have to worry right now, and I'm sure he'll have to do it all over again once the season's over. And at moments like this, you still are. You're fundraising, even though you're not asking people for money, because I think every time you go out and speak as the face of a program,
3: yeah,
1: you're kind of raising money.
3: Let's not talk about money with him. We only have 5 minutes with him.
1: That's it? Just five?
3: Well, maybe 10 or 15.
1: Well, so what do you want to ask him?
3: I'm curious about his love of the sport. He didn't play in college. He had an injury. I'm curious what that was about. What kind of player was he? Who developed his passion for football? Obviously, we're going to ask about the quarterbacks. I'm curious about camp in Arkansas versus camp in Memphis. I'm curious about his relationship with Mike Norvell, because obviously, Mike opened a door for him there that led to him becoming a head coach, which obviously led to this. Not that he, didn't earn a lot of that on his own, but, somebody's got to give you a chance. So those are some things I wanted to kind of delve into. But we'll get game balls and jock straps again coming up a little bit later. A couple things here. This is from our text line. The problem at Baum is, this person says, they're not giving us the option to pay more and keep our seats. I called the ticket office to keep the same two seats I've had for 15 years, but my donation has to go from 1,500 to 15,000. We are way out in Section 100. Well, you're going to be further out in Section 100, I'm guessing.
1: Yeah, I guess so.
3: And that's a big. You can't ask somebody to spend 10 times what they're spending. I mean, that's an awfully big jump, that's true.
1: But what that tells you too is that if they feel they have people waiting, there are people waiting to spend that.
3: By when I say you can't. You obviously can.
1: Yeah.
3: I would say you shouldn't. If you got people who've been loyal for 15 years, you should not increase their mandated donation by 10 times. I think that's crazy. But you're right. I mean, if there are, again, it is all supply and demand, and that's fine. The problem is when the team doesn't do well, if that ever happens, God forbid, baseball team becomes not great. Well, you know what that means.
1: Well, and so that's the mantra you got to feed. So you reseeded Razorback Stadium after a 2-10, 0-8 season,
3: mm-hmm.
1: Right? It's just you had to do it. You had to do it. This is a college sports thing. It is not just a Razorback sports thing.
3: Beer, food, and overall concession at the games are crazy. They definitely are not cheap by any means. AMM prices have gone down? What's that?
1: I don't know what AMM is.
3: Jake says weed's a little cheaper these days, from a dispensary at least. Purists claim the quality has suffered, though.
16: That's probably Arkansas medical marijuana, since that's what you're
3: talking about. Oh, okay. All right.
1: What about the guy
3: televisions
1: in the street
3: corner? Yeah, I don't know about that. I don't buy it either one, so I don't know. Televisions have gone down. That's a great point. Televisions are, I mean, I said this the other day, half jokingly, they're free. I mean, TVs are so big. Remember when I went off my rant about sports bars that have bad TVs? There is zero excuse for having a bad TV inside a sports bar today. You can replace it for $300, and if your sports bar can't afford to spend $300 on a television, you probably should not be in business.
1: But that's a good point. TVs did get cheaper. Some computers have gotten, I guess in the last few months, though, they got the prices went up again.
3: I paid $2,000 for a plasma TV one time.
1: I remember when the prices were crazy.
3: And that wasn't even nuts.
1: You're not even buying
3: it. It was like 50 inches, too. Now you can get an 85 for like $500. It's insane.
1: It is.
3: Maybe great. A little more than that.
1: Hey, looks like there's a football coach ready to come over here.
3: Hi, Coach. How are you? Good to see you.
1: Nice to meet you, Coach.
3: 20 minutes. You got it. Thanks so much, Debbie. You appreciate it. Yeah. I don't know what they flew yet, Coach, but, we got to increase that speed. Good to have you. Ryan Silverfield joining us here. Justin Akre, Phil Elson. How are you?
17: Great. Appreciate you guys having me on.
3: Seem awful calm for guys 2 weeks from a game.
17: You got to be, right? We've the energy shows in between the white lines, but ready to get this thing kicked off before you know it.
3: Have you always been a cool dude? I mean, you're a pretty laid-back guy. I've seen you in a group of, big donors, very relaxed. I mean, maybe a little more intense on the football field when you're practicing in games, but always been kind of a chilled-out sort of fella?
17: I think so. I think over the years you learn that, I'm in my best mindset when everything's calm, cool, and collected, right? Obviously, there's things that are out of our control, but if we're playing for 110,000 people, or I'm talking to donors or people of influence, all those things, I'm in my best mindset when I can just sit here and, okay, hey, I got to be able to handle it, be able to have the conversation, be able to listen as well. I think too often, head coaches especially, they want to do all the talking so often. I want to listen, maybe a bit formulate the thoughts so I can put things in the right perspective and then attack accordingly. Now, some people will tell you I'm crazy, right? I mean, you see, before we run out of the locker room, my eyes will be bulging out. There'll be probably blood vessels popped. I'll be sweating. I'll be cursing. And it's an absolute insane asylum. And but I think you get that right mix. And I think that's what the players appreciate. What you see is what you get.
6: Mm-hmm.
17: And there's times that it's the screws are loose, and other times, hey, calm, cool, and collected. Let's go get this thing.
6: You're going to get all the football questions. So I'm just curious about your love of the game, where your kind of development of the love of football. And I know your career was cut short because of injury. I'm curious, too, what was Ryan Silverfield a player like?
17: Yeah. Listen, you look at me, you'd say there's no way he was a defensive lineman, but very fortunate, played at a good place down in Jacksonville, Florida. And it was pretty interesting. Our sophomore year, we were their number one ranked team in the entire country, and I was one of the starting – I was a starting nose guard.
6: That's
17: and,
6: wild.
17: 200 pounds, but I think one of those things, I like to throw punches, right? I was a physical, you know, aspect of it. Now I probably get my butt kicked quite often, but good players surrounding us, and I think that was the mentality, right? Calm, cool, and collected. You take the field, that switch has to go off, and I think that's kind of how I played the game, and it just was very fortunate. But I always loved being around my teammates. I love the team aspect of it, and so you think about the love of the game, that's kind of where it came from. You just enjoy it. Everyone always says, hey, when you're done playing, and obviously guys in the NFL, you're going to miss the locker room, you're going to miss your teammates, and no different than when the injury, you know, cut my playing career short. I certainly didn't have a long window playing, right? I've been lucky to play D3 football or something of that nature. But ultimately, okay, hey, I miss being around it. I miss being around the guys, so I started coaching. And then, you know, 1 or 2 years into this thing, I said, man, I can make a difference in these young men's lives. And even at the age of 20, when I was a full-time position coach at the college level, you know, I said, man, this is unique. I enjoyed being able to teach from the classroom and then having it carry over to the field. And even talking to some of these guys about life lessons. And obviously, college football's changed. Football in general has. But I still believe in pouring into guys and making a difference.
6: I was going to ask you about Coach Norvell, too. I covered him when he was at UCA. And know him a little bit now. Of course, UCA is going down there to play, you know, him a little bit later this year. But, you know, you guys obviously had a good relationship, and you showed enough there that they gave you the opportunity to be the head coach there and did well there. What's your relationship like with Mike, and how did you guys get together in the first place?
17: Yeah, Mike and I have a great relationship. I think one of the biggest things is we've always been transparent, open with each other. So I first met him. I was with the Minnesota Vikings for 6 years, and then in between, when I was trying to figure out what was next for me, I went down and lived in Scottsdale, Arizona. The Vikings were still paying me, and I said, that's a good place to go to kind of get out of Minneapolis.
6: Yeah.
17: And, you know, obviously he was at Arizona State at the time. They had me come by and visit with them and kind of go through some stuff. And so Mike and I developed a relationship, and they said, hey, can you, if you're not going to do anything this year, would you come and help out the staff and kind of be a part of this thing? And in the middle of the season, the Detroit Lions actually hired me, so I couldn't get away from the cold. And so the Lions were having some trouble with some things. They let go some coaches in the middle of the season. And, you know, I walked into Mike's office and said, hey, I'm going to go up to Detroit. You know, I wish you the best and good luck to you, and I'm sure we'll keep in touch. And in my whole brain, I was like, hey, I'm just going to stay in the NFL as a young coach, and that's kind of be my career and what we'll call of it. And then it was a Thursday night game. Okay, we were playing the Green Bay Packers. We were a Hail Mary away. Aaron Rodgers beat us on a Hail Mary Thursday night game. It would have been the largest turnaround in NFL history. It would have been 7-1, okay? But obviously we lost that game. But that same night, Norvell got named the Memphis head coach. About 3 a.m., I'm sitting in my hotel floor in Detroit, and Norvell calls me and says, hey, you want to come with me to Memphis? I said, no, but good luck to you. I wish you nothing but the best, but I think we're going to be able to keep our jobs here with the Lions, and I'm an NFL guy, and college football is probably not for me, and good luck. Well, he was persistent, and we kept in touch and kept calling, and then next thing you know, he said, hey, come to Memphis. And our relationship really grew because of the loyalty. I said, if I'm going to do this thing, I'm going to be with you, I'm going to be committed to you, and I'm going to be committed to the university. I'm not going to be one of those coaches, like so often, that constantly looks for other jobs. We're going to grow together. You know, I'm going to help you as a head coach. You're going to help me as a position coach. And he continued to give me titles. And I just said, look, I'm going to be loyal to you. Even when other schools came calling, NFL teams came calling, I just thought it was the right fit with him. And then, obviously, he got the Florida State job. And, you know, and the possibility to go with him. But, obviously, Memphis worked out.
15: You know, I think a lot of coaches are pay attention to detail when it comes to on the field. You also seem to pay a lot of attention to details of things that are off the field but still have a lot to do with the preparation. Heard you talking yesterday about, you know, measuring the amount of steps that your players take from the parking lot to go get a meal, but these all accumulate. Where did you develop this attention to detail?
17: Yeah, I think just over the years, I've realized that you know, to be a good football coach, it can't just be, especially as a head coach, you just can't focus on scheme. And this job at Arkansas requires not just to be good at scheme, but so many other things. And that's why I thought it was a perfect fit. Everybody said, Ryan, why Arkansas at this time? And because I was like, this is a program that needs that attention to detail. And I believe, I'm a firm believer, how you do anything is how you do everything. So the attention to detail, whether it's the steps, right, the famous story of my first 24 hours on campus when I said something about the light bulbs being too dim, and they're like, what are you talking about? This is the way it's always been, and I hate that answer. And, you know, listen, I give all that credit to people, I guess, that I was around that were paying attention to detail. And I tell everyone in our program, I don't care if you're a grad assistant, you're the janitor, you're the defensive coordinator, pretend like this is your program and you're the head coach at the University of Arkansas for 10 years. And have that same attention to detail, whether it's a piece of trash on it, right? Hey, that thing looks off. Or hey, this kid was 2 seconds late. I know no one else saw him, but this is something. And I think that attention to detail, if everybody's on it and feels like it's their responsibility to be on top of it, at least the successful programs. And I've been a long believer of that, even as an assistant.
6: Talking to Ryan Silverfield, there's a point now, Coach. I think we're getting there where people will recognize your voice, and I don't have to reintroduce you, but I like to do it just to be safe. I was curious about, and you alluded to your time there and here, and I'm curious about the camps and what are some of the similarities, I guess, the way you operate now and versus what you did at Memphis and how similar the camps have been for you.
17: Yeah, there are going to be similarities, I think, right? Obviously, you lean on the success you had, but you always are learning. I believe you got to grow every single year, every single day, and as a head coach, there's some things that we did at Memphis that were really good, some things I would have fixed and got corrected and then bring them here. Now, obviously, differences of different things, right? Whether it be field layout, class schedule, right? We had the quickest training camp in college football in the SEC this year because the class schedule started earlier in Fayetteville. And so I think as you go about those things, you just try to plan it, map it, and realizing that every single day is a teaching day, right? I was with our staff this morning in meetings saying, okay, hey, when we go to this Wednesday practice in season, this is what it looks like. And it's reteaching. Obviously, it's a little bit different, hopefully next year, right, when maybe people recognize my voice, no different than the staff recognizing this is what practice needs to look like. So some similarities, obviously continue to tweak things, see what we can do. We are now doing morning practices for the most part in Northwest Arkansas, which is something that I've been told the university hadn't done. And I think it's beneficial for the players to get them in, feed them, kind of get them, their day starts with football, and then ultimately bring it back at night just to continue to study the game.
6: When do you start doing game install? And I guess some people will think your game install is for Utah, not for North Alabama, but we don't believe in that. So what are you guys doing as far as focus on your first game and getting ready for this first couple?
17: You're exactly right. Everybody wants to talk about the next games and, hey, the home open, the SEC open. Listen, if you don't handle your first one, it'll be a hell of a long season. So yeah. Our focus will start to turn towards North Alabama. They actually play this Saturday, so they're going to we'll have some game film. You don't want to chase ghosts, right? You want to study a little bit what they did last year. There's some new coordinators, so you got to be careful with that. But ultimately, okay, so much of us still working on our own, especially with a shortened training camp. Okay, we still got to work on this. We still got to work on this situation. We still got to cover this and that. And so our focus will turn to them a little bit this week as we game plan. Obviously, we'll certainly not take them lightly. I mean, it's the first opponent. There's going to be a lot of things that we've got to be able to put in place, but to handle ourselves this week and then truly complete focus on North Alabama come Sunday morning.
6: You've got a new roster. I mean, again, you're in a new situation here, but these teams, whether it's a new coach or not, I mean, there's

0: know, like, hunger is something that I feel could define your team.
1: Well, I love that. And that's, someone asked me at the SEC Media Day, like, how do you feel being doubted? Great, been doubted my whole life. And I think a lot of our players have that same feeling. The chip on the shoulder mentality, right? The blue collar, hey, we're going to go out and prove to everybody who we are. But I also don't need, I don't think we, myself included, need the motivation. It's just going out there with the discipline to go be your absolute best. And that may sound corny or like coach speak, that's the reality of it. But maybe we do play pissed off. Maybe we do play with a chip on our shoulder. Maybe we do say, okay, hey, you know what? I am hungry. We do need to prove it, not only to everybody else, but to ourselves, that we are so capable of having success in this conference. And that's okay, because whatever it takes every single day to line up, especially with, you know, out here in the heat that we've had a little bit, and pushing and fighting every single day. But that mentality, whatever it takes in between those white lines, yeah, I believe we have a team full of those guys, and I'm great with that.
2: You named your starter yesterday, Coach. What separated KJ, and what are the best things in your mind about his game?
1: Yeah, listen, the good news is both quarterbacks are capable.
2: Yeah.
1: You know, it's always bad. Like, we went with him because he had cooler shoes. No, we went with the dude that we thought they're both capable, but we went with the guy in KJ that we thought maybe gave us the best opportunity to win week in and week out. They're both fantastic. KJ's leadership was there. You know, his accuracy, his understanding of our playbook in short term, his determination to do those things. I think when the jersey comes off, right now he's protected. We have not taken him live. I think he adds a different dynamic, right? The ability. We're not going to run our quarterbacks all the time, certainly not as much as Talen had did last year. Obviously, if the pocket breaks down or there's something involved in that, we will. And then I think what you got to see is, and I talk about this all the time, probably more so than I've heard they did in the past, is situational football. Right, so many of the games are run the 2 minute before halftime, right? The 2 minutes, 4 minutes before the end of the game, right? Putting us in the right thing. Hey, third down, what's the blitz check need to look like? First and 10, right? Hey, is this the right run check? Do we need to move over here? Do we need to? And that understanding, I think, ultimately is what separated him, and couldn't be more thrilled that he's our quarterback.
2: Camp results are always a little funny. We've been talking about, you know, kind of the balancing of, hey, the offense is making plays. Well, that means the defense gave it up.
1: Yeah.
2: Vice versa, right? So two things. How do you gauge that? And then also, are we doing better at OTB or TTB?
1: There you go. I love it. Well, first off, the fact that you know that, that's, guess what? Now, look, I got to be a constant guest on this station. But, yeah, listen, so for the fans, OTB is own the ball. TTB, in nicer terms, means take the ball.
2: Yes.
1: And so you're exactly right. Like, as a head coach, you want to see ball security. You want to see all those things. You want to see quarterbacks making great decisions. But you love it when the defense goes and makes good plays. I always say this. Like, if the defense is going to go make a good play on the ball as an interception or maybe knocking out, let it be a teachable moment, right? Hey, the guy let go of this, or his hand went down in this, right? You just don't want to see carelessness by the offensive guys doing that. And no different, right? I don't want to see the offense going and throwing the ball over our defense's heads, you know, 50 times a practice. That's not good for anybody. Right. And then ultimately, right, you don't want to see the offense go out there and can't get anything done because the defense is just stuffing them. So it's that good back and forth.
2: Mm-hmm.
1: Some days you're going to sit there and say, man, the defense really had a good day here. Sometimes the offense. And sometimes, okay, hey, did this player step up when we can see him working with this unit or this guy doing this? And then putting all those pieces together, ultimately you want to have success on both sides of the ball throughout the day.
3: You're a seed planter, Coach. You can hear in how you're talking. You plant the seed becomes a thought, the thought becomes a habit, hopefully. How much of coaching is planting the seed to train thinking?
1: Yeah, listen, I'm dealing with 18 to 23 year olds. They're no different than us, right? Like, we are ultimately products of our environment. And so when I do talk to the guys, often it's just short and sweet, and sometimes it's really hard, and sometimes it's choice language, and other times it's, hey, let me talk to you about this, and this is why, and then ultimately planting that seed. Because we need them to not only have success on this Monday, this off day, with what they're doing with their bodies, what they're doing academically, but then ultimately for tomorrow morning's practice. And then sometimes that message needs to go, hey, I need you to carry this all the way through. They ask us to stop playing football, right? Hopefully through December, January, however long we get to play football together this year. And so I think a lot of that is, right? My job has turned into more of a CEO-like, and part of that is messaging, the way we go about it. Not a whole lot of coach speak with me. I think we go alluding to what we talked about, you know, when we first got on, just being transparent and straightforward. And I think a lot of the guys that we deal with on a day-to-day basis appreciate that.
2: Last thing I was going to ask you about, they're all your guys, but is there any particular position group that has stood out to you as like, damn, these guys are a little better than I thought they were going to be?
1: Yeah, they are all our guys, and love every single one of them. But, you know, and I'm not just saying this, I've been pleased with what the offensive line's been able to do. I think they're, you know, just doing things at a steady manner. Sometimes you worry about the camaraderie, them coming together. I've been pleased with that. And then, you know, our linebacker.

0: linebackers. I've been really bragging. You know, Bradley Shaw, who played for the Razorbacks last year, and some people say, well, maybe not. I've been really quite pleased with him. And Quay Smith, you know, those two are probably going to be our starting linebackers. And I think they're doing some things at a really, really high level that I've been excited about. Their leadership, the way they work and complement one another.
1: Okay. I think we need to let you go. I appreciate you coming over, and best of luck this season, Coach.
0: Appreciate you. Thank you guys for having me on.
1: Thank you. Yes, sir.
2: Go Hawks. Enjoyed it.
1: All right. That's Ryan Silverfield. Good stuff there. We will thank you. We're going to carry his conversation to the Touchdown Club as well, of course, coming up in the 12 o'clock hour. Let's see if Baz can ask some good questions. You see his belt? Got a little Razorback belt. I like that.
2: Oh, good. I need one of those.
1: Hop in there, Scott. Hop in. Yeah, we'll get Scott Davis. I don't know if he could hear any of that, but we'll see if our buddy from Arkansas Spine and Pain.
2: I should feel like you could end up sitting talking coaching and philosophy and football with him for a long time.
1: He talks fast, but he's also relaxed. It's an interesting combination.
2: You got to focus on listening.
1: Like Scott Davis. He's also a relaxed guy too. So no point getting wound up.
3: No point getting wound up.
1: How are you?
3: I'm great. Excited.
1: Yeah, we are too.
3: A new football season with Coach, and I was going to try to get my picture there real quick.
1: Well, you can go get your picture with him. You can come back. Come back. That's fine. Yeah, go do your thing. I don't want you to miss out on that. He's great. I mean, he's going to be easy to root for. We'll see what the results are, but there's a lot to be excited about this season for sure. So I'm pretty excited.
2: I'm excited about it too. I mean, look, I liked Sam. I liked Sam a lot. I'm very intrigued by Ryan Silverfield in his track record. In the attention to detail really does stick out to me. Mm-hmm. I think he's a quick thinker on his feet.
1: Yeah,
2: and
1: I'm
2: looking forward to seeing how that aspect of what I think I see plays out on game day.
1: All right, you got your picture?
3: I did. I've got a little man crush on Silverfield because he was
1: a Memphis guy. That's right.
3: He was in Memphis.
1: I forgot about that.
3: Did,
1: that's right.
3: I was like really, really excited. I was both happy and sad when he left.
1: Yeah.
3: Because I knew he was coming here.
1: Yeah, that'd be like if Matt Campbell left Iowa State and came here. I would have felt the same way. So I feel how you feel. Yeah. I get it.
2: Couldn't engineer that one though.
1: No. He had to go to Penn State. That's fine. He's gonna have some resources there that you wouldn't have at a lot of places, so that's good. How you feel about the season in general going into it? I mean, are you excited about football this year? What's Memphis going to have?
3: Well, you know, I think we got a new coach, and I don't know. I mean, we didn't get ranked very high in the American, which, I mean, it's, you know, lower level conference anyway. But
1: yeah.
3: I feel good. I think we'll get 5, 6, 7 wins.
1: Okay.
3: I think.
1: I hope if Arkansas gets 6 or 7 wins, they may build a statue for Ryan Silverfield. So we'll see.
3: I think so. Yeah. But I feel good about Arkansas because I know his philosophy. He came and spoke at the Rotary Club back in March, and it was very, very exciting. I think he's got the right. Hopefully he's got the players with the right attitude.
1: I hope so.
3: Because if you think you can win, you have a better chance of winning.
1: Well, if you think you can't win, you definitely won't.
3: We definitely won't. Let's go there.
1: What's happening with Arkansas Spine and Pain?
3: We are still very busy, and probably the biggest thing we've got going on now is we're starting to offer ortho spine minimally invasive surgery, and so you know we've changed our motto to, you know, we're not your ordinary pain clinic because of what we do is advanced interventional therapy. So we don't manage pain, we treat pain. We find the source and we treat it. So that will be our focus as we keep coming back throughout the year, talking about the different interventional stuff that we do. We do the normal stuff. We do injections and we do ablations and those kind of things, but really going to focus on the advanced therapies that we offer.
1: How about you guys have multiple locations?
3: We have 6 locations. We're in Little Rock, Conway, Benton, Searcy, Whitehall, and Jacksonville, and then we have our surgery center here in Little Rock as well.
1: Okay.
3: But we are looking at other locations to expand to.
1: All right. Yeah. Outside the state or within the borders?
3: Within the borders.
1: Okay.
3: For now.
2: How many years have you been sponsoring here at the Touchdown Club?
3: This is our second year doing this, and we were very excited to get this spot last year. But obviously I've been involved with the Touchdown Club for a long time. And
1: yep.
3: Enjoy. This is like... It's every season. We didn't have the best season at the end of the year, and then we forget about it, and then we start over.
2: Yes.
3: And so, but it's a new beginning.
1: That's exactly right. It is.
3: And it truly is a new beginning with a new coach.
2: I feel like we're going to be hearing a hog call pretty soon.
1: I hope so. If there's not one, I'm going to be very disappointed. What? How do people get a hold of Arkansas Spine and Pain, Scott?
3: Well, obviously our website, www.arkansasspineandpain.com, or you can reach us by phone, 501-227-0184. We do require primary care referrals, and we work with a lot of primary care physicians. So, you know, be sure to ask your primary care physician to send you to Arkansas Spine and Pain.
1: Absolutely. Well, we'll look forward to hanging out more this year. Maybe we can chat about what you guys are doing on the golf course sometimes, too. I mean,
3: yeah.
1: That'd be fine.
3: Yeah, we can. We should try that.
1: Yeah, be good. Phil can drive the cart and, you know,
2: out drinks.
1: You could be the judge. Like, if there's a, you could be like the rules official.
2: You really don't want me to be the judge at a golf tournament or a golf outing.
1: Depends if you're going to rule for me or not. That's the question. So
2: Keep it fair.
3: Yeah.
1: Well, anyway, we'll definitely have some good time to chat. I'm sure we'll get a chance to get some of the docs on here as we go through the year as well. But, man, thanks again for the sponsorship. And we love being out here. Obviously, can't do it without you guys. So thanks for making it happen.
3: Yeah, absolutely. We're proud to be sponsors and glad to be here. And
2: thanks for the candy, too.
3: Yeah, there you go. Just help yourself.
1: Yeah, Chuck was over there smashing peanut butter cups. How do you do?
4: So many.
3: He is sugared up right now. He's good to go.
2: I don't want to eat the peanut butter cup around you. I've got a specific way to eat it, and you'll make fun of me.
3: Do you like eat all the way around it?
1: At what point are you going to quit caring what I think? Should be right about now.
2: Obviously, I just set myself up to have anyway.
1: I can't get past giving him hell over ketchup on his hot dog.
2: I don't just put ketchup on it. There are other things that go on the hot dog,
1: too. Okay, let's hear about your technique with this peanut butter cup, Phil.
2: Well, you just eat all the chocolate around the peanut butter, and then you eat the peanut butter.
1: I don't even think that's weird, honestly. I've done that
2: Thank
1: before.
2: Thank you.
1: That's fine.
2: But if
1: how do you eat Oreos?
2: It depends on how I'm feeling that day. I mean, I can dunk the whole thing, or I can just go, you know, layer by layer.
1: Do you split it apart and lick it grossly, lick all the frosting out, and then eat the cookie?
2: That's what you got teeth for, to scoop it out.
1: Okay, you got to do that without other people around. That's a private behavior.
2: You should watch me eat a Kit Kat, eat all the little chocolate around the wafers, and then go one wafer at a time.
1: I've actually done that, too.
2: That's meticulous.
1: I just don't eat candy very much anymore.
2: Meticulous.
1: Yeah. I thought it was like, I don't know, you're quite the wordsmith. I thought that was a new word.
3: I'm really not sure we have anything to treat that at our clinic. So,
1: okay.
3: Yeah.
1: Well, listen.
2: Weirdness.
1: Yeah. Eating chocolate won't fix your spine or your pain. But you know what? It'll make you feel better about yourself.
3: Yeah, absolutely.
1: Same thing, too. Like, again, etiquette-wise. Like, if you're going to lick an Oreo, do it in private. I was at the gym today. This guy shows up in slides. I mean, no socks. He's got his stupid toes out there. I'm like, dude, first of all, that's not even like... That seems inappropriate in the gym.
2: That also seems a little... Maybe
1: and
2: dangerous.
1: He was doing leg presses. I'm like, you got your big dumb dogs up there pushing the leg. Like, go get some tennis shoes on, you goof.
2: Did he at least clip his toenails before he showed up?
1: I didn't look that closely, but I'm like, I did a double take. I was like, this dude has slides on in the gym working out. I'm like, I appreciate the fact that he's there, but I'm like, it ain't leg day for you, bro. You can do leg day tomorrow with some shoes on. What are we doing?
2: I will always wear shoes when I'm sitting next to you.
1: Yeah, it's just... Anyway, whatever.
3: It's not the best.
1: No, it's not a good book. All right, 11:40. Gosh, this day is going so fast. We are going to take a time out. We got some texts from our friends at Middleton Heat and Air, and we have game balls and jock straps after the break. Thanks to our friends at Acaddy's Touch. Scott, thank you. I'm going to run
3: guys.
1: To this room over here that's 20 degrees warmer and warm up. 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
1: All right, I'm going to give game balls to the guys who performed well this weekend on the PGA Tour, including Wyndham Clark, who won this weekend up in St. Louis, and I don't really care for him a whole lot, and a lot of people don't, and that's okay. But he is now third in the standings. Scheffler also gets a game ball, even though he didn't play particularly well. Apparently he has, what's that thing called, like foot?
2: Foot in mouth?
1: Foot and hand and mouth and hand, hoof foot, disease. Mouth. Hand, foot, mouth. Anyway, he's got the deal, and he played with it this weekend. Apparently, he had, like, swelling, and he had some sores and all kinds of things he was doing. But, you know, I saw somebody's like, we got to get PGA health reports before. Like, they should have, like, a health deal, like a release, like, questionable, doubtful. He's like, you know, if I wasn't so hard-headed, I probably wouldn't have played.
2: Yeah, we started that in college sports a couple years ago, the availability report.
1: Yeah, they should have, are you healthy? Do you have a bad back? Are you playing with a hamstring issue? Do you have an ankle?
2: Do you have hand, foot, and mouth?
1: Did you forget your six iron at the hotel? I need to know all these things. Anyway, he leads the standings going into the Tour Championship, which is coming up this weekend. Matt Fitzpatrick, Wyndham Clark, Cam Young, Siwoo Kim round out the five. Chris Goddard had a nice weekend. He's six. Morikawa did as well. And then, you know, there's a handful of guys that just missed out, including Ricky Fowler and JT Poston, who were just on the outside looking in, as were a lot of other guys. But, yeah, it should be fun. Excited about it. And Gary Woodland gets a game ball, too. He's been through a lot, and he's hanging in there. He had a good tournament this weekend. And he's got this deal where, like, anything that's a distraction is, like, particularly upsetting to him. Like, he perceives it as a threat. I know he's had some brain surgeries and some different issues, but he's got PTSD and all sorts of issues. So, anyway, he's every day is a miracle. Every round is a pretty impressive performance by him, just about.
2: All right, I got a game ball. Goes to the first 79 pitches of Cade Anderson's Major League debut, the former Arkansas Traveler. Until the sixth inning, had allowed only one run on three base hits, but then his last two pitches ended up home runs. So I guess the 80th and 81st pitches would get jock straps. The first 79 can get a game ball. Also, a game ball to Carl Ravitch. I thought we were going to play something for Carl Ravitch there.
12: I got you.
2: Yep, go ahead.
13: What a show it was. Want to say a special thanks to Andy Jacobson, our producer for years, who has helped carry me through this. Muster only, of course, as good a reporter as there's ever been covering baseball. You too, my friend Eduardo Perez, Ivan Salkowski, my good buddy Lisa Sarah Langs, who's hanging out behind these scenes and getting the job done. Our executive producer, my man Scott Gustafson, and everybody else who's made it possible. Thanks for watching the MLB Little League Classic. For Eduardo Buster, I'm Carl Ravitch. Right now, it is time for SportsCenter. No one ever did it better than Ravi, an absolute first-time Hall of Fame SportsCenter anchor.
2: Classy way for him to go out, called his last Major League game for ESPN at the Little League World Classic yesterday. And I hate for jockstrap for ESPN for letting him go. There just aren't as many voices that baseball fans are as familiar with as Ravitch from the last 30 years, at least on national telecasts. Also, the Cleveland Browns get a jockstrap because it really doesn't matter who the owner is or what stadium they call home or what suburb they move to. The Browns will always be the Browns when it comes to quarterbacks and just being a football team.
1: Not brown, but orange, which is the Cleveland Browns color. Jed York was wearing some orange because he got busted in a prostitution ring, the Niners owner. And he's alleged to have engaged in prostitution. I'm assuming he didn't sell himself, but he was paying for it. We were talking about things that have gone up and down in price, and I was talking about drugs, and I wondered about prostitution. I don't know what the going rates are these days, but Jed York may have a feeling on it. Also, a game ball to the guy who reported this on Twitter. His name is Ben Horney. I'm not making that up.
2: Yes, you
1: H-O-R-N-E-Y.
2: Are. Oh, at least it's spelled that way.
1: It's absolutely a fantastic twist to this story that Ben Horney is reporting on Jed York chasing prostitutes. So, allegedly. Anyway, and those are my game balls and jockstraps for this week. What do you got, Moose?
12: Going to give a game ball to Caitlin Clark. She went for 37 the other night and hit 8 threes. They have clinched the playoffs. Also, Angel Reese went for 31, and they got Atlanta clinched as well. And then in the MLB, well, it's I'm not watching that much or anything, paying attention to it, but it is cool to see, you know, the big names that are supposed to be changing the league are doing just that. In the MLB, I got a jockstrap for all of the AL West. Leading team in the division is the Astros, and they are one game under 500. And as a division, I don't have the number in front of me, but as a division, they will be on pace to have the lowest win percentage for an entire division of all time.
1: So they are now tied with the Rangers for first at 65-66. And
2: I have trouble using the term first.
1: The Mariners are close behind, three games back, 62-69. We'll see if Cade Anderson helps make the difference. They did squeak out a couple against the Cubs this weekend, though, and then got beat like a drum yesterday. So, anyway,
2: we've got to have a division champion with a sub-500 record.
12: We talked about this recently, didn't we?
2: Yep.
12: I don't think it's ever happened, and this would be the first one.
2: Yeah. Will be.
1: All right, we're up against it. Hour three coming up. A lot more Ryan Silverfield with a smattering of David Basil. And a whole lot more. Stick around.
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20: You know how I am. You guys know how I am. I don't forget anything.
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0: large wildfire in Union County is all but contained this morning. County Judge Mike Laughlin announced on social media yesterday that it was 98% under control at noon. The state's wildfire dashboard shows it's burned more than 2,300 acres. It also reports it was due to a natural cause, but unclear exactly how it started. The Arkansas Department of Agriculture says the fire endangered about 10 homes and forced around 25 people to evacuate. Fire officials are monitoring the area to make sure the fire does not flare up. And Governor Sarah Huckabee Sanders has declared a state of emergency due to the wildfires from Thursday. The Department of Agriculture's dashboard shows nearly 1,200 wildfires so far in 2026 that have burned more than 30,000 acres. $250,000 from the governor's Disaster Response and Recovery Fund will be used by the Division of Emergency Management. For the Buzz Radio Network, I'm Kara Case, Jessica Rockwell.
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23: It's a 60% chance of rain and thunderstorms this morning. Rain chances will be much lower this afternoon. But having the rain in the morning hours and generally staying cloudy to mostly cloudy today, it's going to keep that temperature down. We're only expecting a high of 88 today. Tonight, we'll drop down to 73 with a 20% chance of showers overnight. For the Buzz Radio Network, I'm meteorologist Pat Walker.
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26: I did not go, but I did venture downtown on Saturday. And just across the river from us, they packed the house at Simmons Bank Arena for Ella Langley's show. Well, Ella Langley was there, so were a lot of other people, including one very famous Canadian. Moose was at the show. No. Drake was at the show, which is one of the weirdest things I could have ever imagined. Of all the places for Drake to go see Ella Langley, he came to North Little Rock, Arkansas.
5: That's what watch we said.
6: Watch the video of his jumbo jet landing at the airport.
26: Is it jumbo?
6: It was jumbo.
26: 737 coming out of the sky? Yeah. Take him down to Memphis on a midnight ride? You want to move?
6: Well, 2 hours or west of Memphis.
26: Okay. Moose, what were you saying?
5: Yeah, we were wondering why he chose Little Rock of all places as well. Why? You could see her. She's on tour, right? Like, you could go anywhere.
26: Well, now the people are going, is there something going on here?
5: Well, the age of consent in Arkansas is 16, so maybe that's why Drake did it.
26: Wow.
6: Oh, goodness. Wow. How old is Ella Langley?
26: She's way older, 16. I think he's talking about everybody else. Wow. That's entirely possible, sadly. All right. Let's do birthdays. We're going to move on. Sorry I missed Ella Langley's show. Heard it was great, but a lot of people had a great time there.
5: We saw all the boots and denim walking around downtown. That's for sure.
26: God, no doubt. We went to dinner in North Little Rock and stopped at Flyway first and had a beer. And it was jam-packed with little cowgirls and cowboys. One other thing real quick, and I haven't gone to see it yet. Has anybody seen New Spider-Man?
6: I haven't.
5: I have.
6: My kids have. They love it.
26: Okay.
5: It's great.
26: Okay, good. We're going to go see it next weekend.
5: I saw End of Oak Street.
26: That okay.
5: One, it was surprisingly good. I guess
26: I heard it was good.
5: Yeah, went in kind of blind, you know, and knew very loosely
26: how'd you see
5: what
26: it
5: would
26: then?
5: Happen. Just kind of blind. Very loosely knew what was going to happen or at least what the plot idea was, but it kind of it caught me off guard on what exactly all happened, but it was really interesting. I enjoyed it.
26: Moose goes to the movies like he sleeps.
6: just like the Metallica song. With one eye open. And he grips his pillow tight.
5: Yeah. All right. They said, let me have a pillow in there.
6: I was saying, you can't bring a pillow into the movie theater.
5: You 100% can bring a pillow in the movie theater.
6: You can?
5: Of course.
0: I never tried.
5: Could sneak
0: I guess you can bring a blanket.
6: You just can't bring your own box of M&M's, you cheapskate.
0: You can bring M&M's in the blanket.
5: Exactly.
6: Theoretically.
0: I'm not advocating for this.
6: You could also put soap in there, and then if anybody gets on their phone during the show, you can beat them with it like a
0: full metal jacket.
6: Yeah, give them a code red. Not full metal jacket, but, what was the Tom Cruise movie? Oh, my God. What was it?
5: They did do that in Full Metal Jacket.
0: They did that to Private Pyle in,
6: you're right,
0: in
6: they
0: Full
6: did.
0: Metal Jacket.
6: But I was also thinking about soap, yeah.
5: Yeah, okay.
6: Oh, you're right, because they didn't. We never saw the guy get abused in not All the Right Moves.
0: A Few Good Men?
6: A Few Good Men, yes.
0: You just heard about it.
6: Yeah, that's right. They stuffed a sock in his mouth.
0: Yeah. I watched Full Metal Jacket over the weekend,
6: so I remember this. I just saw a reel about that, too, so... Oh, it was, who was talking about this? I don't know. Anyway. Well, I tell you what, is it R. Lee Ermey? Was that his name was?
0: Yes.
6: That's
0: the drill sergeant.
6: Yeah, Ermey. He's amazing. Amazing.
0: It's 30 of the greatest movie minutes ever.
6: Yeah. Yeah. Spider-Man Brand New Day claimed its fourth consecutive box office victory. $39 million over the weekend to reach $2.22 billion globally. Now the sixth highest grossing film in history, surpassing Star Wars The Force Awakens. Domestically, it hit $854.9 million. Horror sequel Insidious, Out of the Further, debuted in second place. The Odyssey, third. Paw Patrol, the Dino movie, fourth place. And The End of Oak Street, rounded up to five, with $9 million. Some of that came from Moose's pocket. All right, let's do birthdays quick. Maybe we'll play for pride because we're in a bit of a hurry.
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6: Today's National Can Opener Day, National Knife Day, Peach Pie Day, National Waffle Day. Quickly, what's the longest running U.S. game show, boys?
0: Question. Price is Right.
6: That's right, Phil. Point one. What country did Trick or Treat get used the first time?
0: Austria.
6: Moose?
5: England.
6: Canada, your beloved Canada, 1927. On this day in history, Mount Vesuvius erupted and buried 15,000 people.
0: Vesuvius. 14th.
6: Roman Pompeii and Herculaneum. That's an interesting word. What year?
0: 1625.
6: 1625, Mount Vesuvius? No.
0: I don't remember, obviously.
5: 1580.
6: 79. You guys are so cute. On this day in history, Thomas Edison patented the motion picture camera. What year? I'm not even keeping score. I'm
0: Moose?
6: Doing this for fun.
5: I don't know, man.
0: 1905.
5: Before that, 1891.
6: Good job. After signing a one-day contract with the Niners, Jerry Rice officially retired from the NFL. How many seasons did Jerry Rice play in the NFL, Moose?
5: 18?
0: 17.
6: 21. Isn't that crazy? Not counting the one-day contract with the Niners. 22,895, 1,549 receptions, 208 total touchdowns, which is a NFL record. He's the only person in NFL history with 200 touchdowns. He had one passing touchdown. And 197 receiving touchdowns. The rest were rushing.
0: Okay, so who did he play for before signing this contract? Was in there 1 year with the Seahawks?
5: Yeah.
6: Yes, I believe that's right.
0: So I think that's who it must have been. Yeah.
6: All right, birthdays quickly. This is for fun.
5: I think
6: anyway.
5: He was with the Raiders, too, when they won that Super Bowl, right? Or went to the Super
0: lost,
5: Bowl. Not
0: lost
5: right,
0: the
5: not
0: Super
5: won
0: Bowl,
5: it,
0: yeah.
5: Yeah.
6: This woman played Beth in the thriller Fatal Attraction. Her poor bunny got cooked.
0: Oh, that's Glenn Close.
6: No, the one that got her bunny cooked, not the one who cooked the bunny.
0: Oh,
6: she was also
0: and
6: yeah, Clear and Present Danger, Patriot Games.
5: Ish?
6: No, no. Ann Archer is her
0: Archer.
6: Name. She's 79 years old today. This guy is a sports executive who ran the WWE.
5: Vince McMahon.
0: Jim McMahon.
6: Not right.
0: Jim McMahon.
6: How old, Moose?
0: Jim McMahon's birthday was Friday last
6: I'm
0: week.
6: Literally not even writing scores down.
5: Vince How McMahon is like 79.
0: Vince McMahon is 76.
6: He's 81.
7: Cal Ripken Jr.'s birthday is today. He's 66. Dave Chappelle's 53. Dave Chappelle should be older than that, it seems like. Yeah, Steve Guttenberg, 68, Three Men and a Baby.
0: Mahoney!
5: The Good.
7: Police Academy, and 68 years old. And Craig Kilborn, your boy, is 63. Reggie Miller, the great pacer, 60. We got to go to break, so let's do that. Chris just sent this in. Is that you, John Wayne? This is me.
0: Who said that?
7: I can't go any farther.
0: Oh, Private Joker! We got a comedian in our midst!
7: Well, that's a good one. All right, I want to mention my friends at Guatney Chevrolet because, well, they're great. And August is almost up, so take advantage of the deals while you can. What's the day, 24th? Oh, yeah, baby, I like the 24th of August. It's a good one. This is one that even a drill sergeant would appreciate. 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
5: After a second scrimmage and another practice over the weekend, Arkansas Razorbacks head coach Ryan Silverfield announced that KJ Jackson will be the starting quarterback for the Razorbacks this season.
10: Ultimately, it came down to the actual situational football. And I believe a quarterback, in order to have success, has to be really efficient in those things. We thought KJ had the slight edge in that, and I think ultimately that's going to give us the best opportunity to have success moving forward.
5: The players have the day off from practice today, but we will hear more from Coach Silverfield after his speech at the Little Rock Touchdown Club today. I'm Moose for the Buzz Radio Network.
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7: Rex is still yammering. I don't know how much time they're going to leave for Silverfield here, but maybe not much. I don't know. This segment brought to you from the Little Rock Touchdown Club by our friends at Cash, just down the road a piece. 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It's a great spot. All right, let's hit some Middleton Heat and Air texts here. Why is it that multiple shows on The Buzz are doing their show on a remote out of the studio? Is there a reason why it's necessary to change the YouTube stream? Yes, it is necessary because we have different sponsors and different faces of, like, the, you know, the look is different. And it's got the name of the show and things like that. So, yeah, you do.
5: Yeah, I'm not sure what this guy's problem is. It's up there. I was just about to text him back. So whoever you are listening and upset about that, it's on YouTube. I'm looking at it right now.
7: I'll let you deal with him. The craziest Jerry Rice stat to me, this guy says, or gal, he holds the record for receiving yards after age 40, 2,509. Second place is Tom Brady with 6. I don't know if that's true or not, but I'm going
6: to go with that one. That reminds me of greatest brother combination for home runs in Major League history is Hank and Tommy Aaron. Hank hit 756. Tommy hit like 7.
7: Alan Harper took deviled eggs in the movies. We're talking about things you can and can't take in the movies.
6: You can squish them in a plastic bag and put them in your pocket. Deviled eggs would fit.
7: From the 501, Justin did an impression of Eddie Vedder singing Enter Sandman. All my singing impressions sound like Eddie Vedder. Jason says, Drake and Coach Cal have some familiarity. Would not be surprised that there was a team visit involved. Okay.
6: But if you tried to do a Dave Matthews singing impression, it would not sound like David, like Eddie Vedder.
7: From the 501, Drake's plane is a 767, not a 737. Same size as the president's, much bigger than a 737, kind of wild. Yeah, that's a big one. It's called nicknamed Air Drake, Jake says. What do you think Drake's net worth is? Obviously enough to have a 767.
6: Enough to have a giant jumbo jet.
7: That thing is not cheap. Who is David's surprise guest? I don't know. I didn't hear it. Who is it? October 12th?
6: Oh, it's Jerry Jones and President Bill Clinton.
7: Never heard of him. Public service announcement. If you do go and get a lady of the night, know that the going rate is don't be paying $100 over price. You will cause inflation. That's funny. Isn't hand, foot, and mouth disease contagious? Maybe have a little respect for your fellow competitors. Yeah, I don't know about that. Maybe he didn't go to the locker room after the round.
6: He's sharing drinks.
7: Listen, Scotty playing in a tournament is good for everybody else in the tournament, okay? Except for the people who are trying to win it. If Justin ever has a scandal or controversy, I really hope it turns out he is into feet. It would be comedic genius, no doubt. I'm not as grossed out by feet as Pat Bradley was. That was one of Pat's biggest pet peeves. But I'm also like, you shouldn't be wearing slides or flip-flops in a gym. Especially if you're doing a leg workout. What are you doing, dude? Anyway.
5: I don't care. I'm okay with, like, seeing toes. That's not weird to me. But barefoot in public, that is wild to me. That I can't get past.
7: Yeah, it's pretty gross.
5: Indoors. That's just so bizarre.
7: It wasn't that long ago Central Arkansas, without a fan without season tickets, could buy a single ticket. Games tickets from time to time. Try that again. Wasn't long ago that a Central Arkansas fan without season tickets could buy single game tickets from time to time. I guess season tickets being sold to corporations just for their employees to not show has eliminated single game access. Well, you can still buy them on the secondary market.
6: Yeah,
7: they're not outrageous.
6: They are. The prices are jacked up from that secondary market. The other thing too is I don't think that this is all corporations.
0: buying up the tickets and giving them to employees. I think these are people who are giving donations, individual people. I think there are some companies and corporations buying tickets, but these are all not being snapped up by the monolith of the corporations that are going to not send people to the games.
7: What's the holdup? Y'all keep saying coach is coming up next. No coach. Listen, they're just now standing up to applaud him. So, yeah, it's coming up right now. Let's head inside here at the Little Rock Touchdown Club. Look, the sooner he talks, the better. I don't get paid by the word. I'm fine with sitting back here and listening to him. I assume that's why they're standing.
1: Sports figure, sports radio guy in the state of Arkansas. Ken,
7: thank you.
1: Ready to call the Hogs?
7: Oh, they're going to call the Hogs. Great. See you in a minute.
0: This will bleed into out of bounds potential.
7: It's just shocking to me that they have not. I mean, of all the days that we're going to start a little late, it's crazy to me. Jackson says weed prices. This is on our live fan feedback brought to you by our friends at Rainbow Restoration. Phil, you're hilarious. Don't act like you don't know that if the prices have gone down. Do you track that kind of thing? You keep an eye on that?
0: No.
7: Just for the greater good of the public? It's nice of you, Phil. Thank you.
0: No, yeah, sure. I'm building an app for this, yeah, right now at home.
7: Weedprices.com. And there's an app for that.
0: But so far, all we figured out is televisions and some laptops are cheaper than they were before. That's it.
7: Yep.
1: To go ahead and have Steve Sullivan formally.
7: This is unbelievable. Usually I complain to David about, you know what, let's take our second break and then we can just finish out the rest of the show. We'll be back in 3 minutes with Ryan Silverfield. Bye.
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boxcar, and he walks in and starts checking it, and he realizes, oh, it's a refrigerator boxcar. And so he goes in and he starts writing down things. As soon as he walks in that boxcar, bam, the door shuts behind him with this refrigerator boxcar. Well, Nick hadn't had any of these doors slam on before, so he immediately goes and tries to open up the door to this boxcar. And it's not opening, and he's sitting there saying, what the hell am I going to do? So he starts banging and banging, and about an hour goes by, and he's, wait a second, this is Friday evening. I don't know if anybody's going to hear me. And a couple hours go by, and Nick's kicking, clawing, going through all the belongings in this refrigerator boxcar, and panic starts to set in. He says, wait a second, it's getting cold in here. A few more hours go by, and Nick's saying, I'm pacing back and forth and just saying, man, it's getting really, really cold in here. I don't know what's going on. I mean, it's going to be till Monday, maybe before, if anybody finds me. A few more hours go by, and Nick finds a pencil in the corner of this refrigerator boxcar, and he starts writing on the wall. Nick Stintzman writes the date down, and in his brain, he's like, okay, well, it's probably Saturday morning now. I think I can get through this, you know, 24 more hours, maybe, you know, 36 hours, and then I can get out of this boxcar. They'll come find me. A few more hours later, Nick's on the ground in the middle of this boxcar just shivering. Oh, man, it's getting really cold in here. And he's trying to bundle himself up and find corners, find warmth in this boxcar. A few more hours go by, and Nick's just talking to himself. He crawls over to the side of the wall and writes to my family, I love you. I may not make it. I may freeze to death. And signs his initials. And next thing you know, the weekend goes by, and it's that Monday morning. And obviously, Nick's buddies didn't see him at the pub. And his family's wondering where he's at. And they open up the boxcar. They find Nick dead in the middle of this boxcar, this refrigerator boxcar. And see, what had happened was Nick froze himself to death. But here's the trick. The workers around him, his buddies, found out that refrigerator boxcar was never plugged in. Nick was so mentally weak, he broke himself. You'll say, what the hell does that have to do with Razorback football? Well, here we go. Boxcars, what the hell? York, Pennsylvania. Anyways, all that being said was, Nick was so mentally weak, he broke himself. And so we talk about a mindset and approach quite often with our football program. And if you guys looked, this has been the hottest August on record in quite a long time here in Arkansas. We know it's hot in Little Rock, but Northwest Arkansas, we've gotten our heat too. And so you look at it, and we talk to our guys about the mental preparation of what it's like. In fact, I'm such a psychopath. What I've done is during training camp, we actually practiced in the afternoons. We're a morning practice team right now, but we've actually practiced in the afternoon to get them out in the heat. And I asked our team, one teammate, I said, you guys know what time we practice? 3 o'clock, coach. I said, yeah, we practice in the afternoon training camp to get you guys accustomed to the heat so you are mentally tougher. But well, next thing you know, I said, do you guys know what time the hottest part of the day is in Fayetteville? They said, no, coach. I said, 4:06, the middle of practice. And I'm sitting there smiling, and they're sitting there shaking their heads. What the hell is wrong with this guy, our new head coach? He's crazy. Well, then I proceed to go ahead and put up the five-day forecast right in the middle of training camp. And it, you guys know how it was a couple weeks ago, 101, 102, 100, nothing below 100 degrees. I said, good, we're going to practice out there. But it's the mental makeup, it's the mindset, it's the approach. I tell our guys to embrace that. See, within our football program, we tell them to embrace the hard. I was shared a few weeks ago that ESPN came out and said we had the hardest schedule in college football. Guess what? I put a smile on my face, said, hell yeah, let's go. And that's the mindset, that's the approach that our team is going to take every single time we take the field. You guys are going to see a different program than you've seen in the past. So much. So much credit to all those that came before us. We understand we stand on the shoulders of so many legends and those that worked hard, that gave their blood, sweat, and tears to this program. But we have to be different. We have to take the right approach. As we continue to build ourselves physically, as we continue to add young men to our roster that can help us win football games, we're going to continue to make sure we're the most prepared, that we control the controllables, and we outwork every single person we have the opportunity to face. Now, I've been here in Arkansas for about 10 months. During that time, I understand the importance of Central Arkansas. This is my 9th trip in the last 10 months to Little Rock. So I'm so grateful for every single one of you guys.
I know how special this place is and what you guys mean to us, what this entire alignment of the state and truly being all in looks like. And we realize that. And so I want to circle back and I want to talk about the last 10 months. When I first got the job, the first month was putting our head down, trying to put together the roster.

0: the off season, right? Assign a good high school signing class, get the rest of our class in, and then work throughout the summer for what it looks like. We finished a shortened training camp, obviously, with the early start of school. I'll talk to our systems president about getting school pushed back to maybe September 1st, so we get the longest training camp in college football. But during that time, the guys put in the work. We were very fortunate. We had the CEO of Lowe's come talk to the team. We had Darren McFadden come and talk to the team. You guys saw we had Coach Nutt as a special guest out of practice, first time he had come back to campus since he had left, and so many other great visitors. And to us, that's important as we continue to progress. Obviously, guys, we're less than 2 weeks away from kicking this thing off. We couldn't be more thrilled. We couldn't be more excited. You guys saw the announcement of us naming our starting quarterback in KJ Jackson. Very excited about it. Yeah, we can give a hand. Very excited what he'll bring to the table. It was a heck of a battle and quite pleased with everybody in that room. You know, everybody says, well, Ryan, how are you guys going to be? What are you going to be? And all I can do is test about the buy-in that we've had, okay? During our very first semester, that spring semester, we had the highest GPA on record in football program history. So to me, that's a measure of the buy-in. The most community service hours we've ever had on record within our program. I'm a long believer in how you do anything is how you do everything. And our guys are bought in, and I promise you, day in and day out, they're going to go out there and not only represent the name on the back of their jersey, but the name of the firm of their jersey. And we understand who we represent, every single person in this room, other than you with the OU shirt on. All right? Yep. Anyways, we understand who we represent every time we take the field. And it's an absolute honor and a privilege to represent you guys every single day. When we go to work, we understand we're going to work for the entire state of Arkansas, for our great fans. We're excited about the season. I look forward to talking to David about some more things here on the Q&A. But just so you guys know, you guys are in store for a special, special year, special, special seasons, and a bright, bright future for the Razorbacks for a long, long time. It's an honor and privilege. Thank you guys. Go Hogs.
1: All right. So Coach, a lot of people tell, I'm sure you've heard this, I was down in Tampa with you at the SEC Media Days. You know, you've got the toughest schedule, you know, in America. You know, not many people are expecting much. You know, the guys probably hear that. How do you, as a head coach, how do you handle that with your players when they're saying you're going to win two games or three games? How's your approach with your players with that?
0: That's a great question, and we've never really cared about what anybody thinks about us. I answered that question. Someone said, what do you feel about people that doubt you? I've been doubted my whole life, and I think, right, we don't need it as motivation. Our players don't need to be told, hey, people are doubting you. You've got a tough schedule. You're not going to be very successful. Well, great. We all have a chip on our shoulder. I talked about this earlier on the radio as a bunch of hungry dudes, a bunch of people that love football. They're going out there to work. But the reality is we don't care what anybody says. The only opinions that matter are the ones in the team room. Now, we love our fans, and we're going to do everything in our power day in and day out to represent you guys the right way. But we put our blinders on. And I actually heard Coach Nutt tell Darren McFadden this. He said the only people that matter are the people within these four walls. And that's so true. So every single day we go to take the field, I'm not there sitting there worried about the toughest schedule. We're worried about one day at a time improvement, being the best versions of ourselves. And if we do that, and all 200 people in our program, all 120 players, it'll be a special, special year.
1: One of the things that was talked about was that maybe in previous administration, previous teams, there wasn't the funds available to do maybe some of the things you want to do. Let's just first talk for your assistant coaches. You've got a big group of assistants. What gives you the advantage? What makes your assistant group maybe, you know, better maybe some others may think?
0: Yeah, listen, I think it goes back. Obviously, let's talk about a little bit about the assistant coaches. Hired some guys I had worked with in the past and others I had not. Let's start with Tim Cramsey. Tim was responsible, amongst others, on our offensive staff for having one of the top 25 offenses for the last 4 years. A consistent offense that's been productive not only at the quarterback position, but the running back position. Defense coordinator Ron Roberts has had success not only as a coordinator in the SEC for a long time. In fact, I had interviewed him, believe it or not, at Memphis when he was at Louisiana Lafayette, and I couldn't afford his buyout at the time. And then obviously our special teams coordinator, Chad Lunsford, gentleman that was at Auburn before and was one time the head coach at Georgia Southern.

0: And then we have so many other great coaches. We've met some of our other support staff throughout today, but couldn't be more thrilled with the type of men they are and the type of coaches they are. So I've got so much belief and so much faith in our coaches. They're the ones that do all the work. I just drive the bus on occasion.
1: What's the I always, when I play for Coach Holtz and Coach Hatfield, I've always believed that the team takes on the personality of the coach. That's the way I believe. So what is going to be the identity, you think, of this team this year? A couple things that is reflective of you and your leadership and personality.
0: Well, you want them to be tough, right? And no one ever looks at me and says, he's tough. But let's just go with that, all right? So, but I want a tough, smart, disciplined team. And not to talk about what occurred in the past, but we have to be more disciplined than we've showcased on the field in between those white lines week in and week out. So we are going to be a disciplined program, right? We have to eliminate the pre-snap penalties, the post-whistle penalties. We've got to be locked in and dialed in, play in and play out, right? When we talk about being a smart football team, it's not just about having a great GPA. That's neat and all. But ultimately, are we as prepared? So we line up, we have an understanding of what our opponent's doing. And then going back to that tough word, right? Not just physically toughness, right? Not only the ability to impose our will on our opponent, but to be mentally tougher so we can play better in the fourth quarter. They showed the highlights of the game, obviously, that occurred last year in Memphis. And I had great faith that we would be able to finish games in the fourth quarter because of the way we were built mentally. And I hope our team shows that this way.
1: I think you said in an interview with Jim Rome that you're in the talent acquisition business, which is somewhat true. I see my good friend Frank Fletcher right there, who was instrumental, just like several of the people in this room, of giving to the program to be able to bring in certain players. So you got this room full of business folks and all that. So is that something that you need? I mean, is that something necessary to get this program where it needs to be?
0: And Frank's been a huge part of the success in the past, and I've had the opportunity to get to know him. But it is. It, regardless of what you want to say, listen, guys, I started off coaching high school ball in Division III. We can say, well, I hate the way it's trending, but guess what? If we want to have success, it's part of that. It's part about adding the players. It's part about bringing guys in, and ultimately, no different, right? If you work at Google, and all of a sudden another Amazon comes and offers you twice your salary, most people are going to leave. And that's what college football has become to an extent. We still believe in developing the relationships. We still believe in pouring into them, making them better husbands and fathers and better young men. But ultimately, sometimes the financial means is part of it. And so we have now got to study and figure this thing out. Now, we also are going to bring in high-character young men that fit us, our culture, and ultimately who are going to represent you guys the right way. But player acquisition is a huge part of this. And so every dime that we can get, it's a huge part of what we need to do moving forward. Because the last thing we want to do is that and say, hey, we don't have the resources, we don't have the players. There'll never be excuses. There'll never be explanations coming from me or our staff. But ultimately, if we want to get to where we need to be, if we want to have the long-term success, if 22 years from now I'm still standing here, that means we made a difference in the financial means of trying to get the best roster together we possibly can.
1: Maybe long gone the days, you know, I came here from Panama City, Florida, because I sort of fell in love with the state and what it was about. You know, you wonder, do the kids do that now? Probably no, not as much. It's about money and fit. But I love what Coach is doing, and I think you should share with everybody about bringing in. You're going to make every effort to bring in, and we didn't even do a good job of this when I was playing, bringing in former players, not only to tell them about the history, but I love what you're thinking about doing on Friday nights, if you don't mind sharing about bringing former players that walk around on the field, if you could.
0: Yeah, David's exactly right. Not only have we made sure every single player knows that he tackled Bo Jackson, had 15 tackles. It's going to be painted on our jerseys this year, right next to the Tyson patch, so the picture. But I truly believe, like I understand, one of the reasons when I first took this job, I said, Ryan, why did you take this job? Why now? What's the rich history and tradition of this program, the former greats that are, some of you guys are sitting out here today, that made this place so special? And I think it's so important that this current roster, you guys can say, Ryan, it's all about money. No, it's not. In fact, we had Kyle actually talk to our team about the history of the program, what it meant, some of the old coaches, some of the former players, some of the trophies, the faces on the wall, Coach Broyles, and what he meant to this program. And I think that's so important that we continue to keep that as part of our DNA and part of our fabric. In fact, one of the first hires I made was a guy named Bray Cook. Bray actually played at the University of Arkansas, was a captain, and Bray was actually a grad assistant for me at the University of Memphis. came back home, was a high school coach here and does podcasts and has great connections throughout the state. And I hired Bray. I said, your number one job is to make sure the alumni know they feel welcome. He said, what? I said, yes, I want to make sure not only are you reaching out to the high school coaches, but the alumni of our football program feel welcome back. I want you to invite them all, even if they played one snap, or if you have guys like Peyton Hillis that show up and watch practice, Felix Jones, all the former guys that want to be a part of this thing for so long that they feel welcome. In fact, Kevin Scanlon came and was just getting a tour of the building. We were talking, and him and Merritt and some of the other guys were sitting in the back of the room, and I called on Kevin, and he spoke to the team, and you could hear a pin drop just as he was telling some of the history and the stories. It's so important. And then on Friday nights, one of the things we're doing is we're inviting some of the alumni back and saying, hey, walk with us. Obviously, we have to do a better job of playing at home. Walk with our team on Friday nights before the home games, and then maybe let one or two of them share a story, what it means to be a Razorback, because we understand who we represent every single day.
1: Yeah, and I regret I missed this. I mentioned Kevin, but if you're a former Razorback player or coach, I know Bruce James, one of the great All-American defensive ends of all time, Gary Adams, who had the interception record before Steve Atwater broke it, are all here. If you're a former Razorback, I don't know who all is here, but let's welcome all the former Razorback players or coaches. Please stand. Let's give them a round of applause.
0: So I got with Gary. We've just fired an injunction and a restraining order. So Gary is now getting his fifth year of eligibility back. So he'll be joining the Razorbacks. You know, we see all these other teams adding guys. Gary Adams coming back for his fifth year.
1: I'm glad you brought that up, Coach. I mean, I know it's been a point of discussion all around the country. For those that don't know, now you got guys that are coming out that maybe didn't make NFL camps, or coming back and are wanting to play at the schools, and the courts have allowed it, but it also knocks out people that have been young men that have been training hard. You picked up two. I don't know about the NFL part of that component. What do you think about that whole situation, Coach?
0: It's unique, right? And we can sit here and say, hey, I don't like the way it is, and I have my own opinions on things, but there's also a way that you have to do things moving forward. And it's true, right? There are teams, there are guys that are currently in NFL training camps that played at one university that are NFL training camps that agents are calling these universities, and these young men will be playing maybe for a different university here in the next short weeks. And I think we always got to be mindful of that. We know, as I'm standing here on stage, something could change with court orders and injunctions and all the different things as the NCAA and everybody's trying to figure out what the next steps are. We are just trying to stay ahead of this. So if it makes sense for us to add a few players here or there, we certainly will look into that. But the focus is on the current roster. But it's unique times, and it's ever-changing, as we know. We're all hopeful. This is my 28th year doing this, and my 7th year as a head coach. There's not been one year over the last 7 that has looked the exact same as the year before, as far as calendar, as far as rules, as far as scholarships. It's changed every year, and I just hope for stability.
1: You know, this will be last thing for Coach. You know, we started the Touchdown Club back in 2004. Remember who the head coach was back then? Houston Nutt. So you're the 7th coach that we've had, Coach, and we're honored to have you here. One of the things I love about Coach is that he's working hard. You know, nowadays you got to pick up the phone. Not only do you have to coach, you have to call and raise money, which is not something when you got in the business, probably something you probably expected. I think you got some really good people that you've hired. I know the people in this room who know you have said really good things about you. So I think... don't we agree that the support in this room in Central Arkansas and around the state, we're all in your corner, rooting for you to be the best you can be in this program? Yeah. So that also means going to games. You need folks to show up to the games, right, Coach?
0: Absolutely. Listen, we are, there's 76 plus thousand seats in that stadium. We need you guys at every single one, and so many of you do show up, but yeah, certainly.
1: All right, we're going to let Coach, now let me ask you, Kyle, are we doing any pictures or no? So how about this? Coach, for a little bit, is going to do pictures. How about that before he gets back to work? So let's give a big round of applause to our new head coach of the Razorbacks, Ryan Silver, everybody.

0: guess we have to work now. Bummer. That was fun.
1: He was good.
0: Yeah, he was very good. I mean, he told a very long joke that I thought was pretty good. So, you know, it is all good.
2: Nothing groundbreaking. I mean, it was a good appearance.
0: Yeah.
2: Sounded good with David. People were excited about it. He's personable.
0: Concur.
2: It sounds intelligent. Great.
0: Yeah.
2: Can't wait to hear him do it again next year.
0: I agree.
2: Talking about a more successful season than most people are expecting.
0: I think you're on to something, Phil. Or you're on something, Phil. I can't decide.
2: Might be a little bit of both.
0: Yes. Yes.
2: Very well, maybe a little bit of both here.
0: Yeah. Yep. Well, let's do what's on tap before we get too far off track here. What do you say?
2: Yeah, you can go ahead and do that. I also saw Tennessee's announced, well, I don't know if they've announced their starting quarterback job, but it's going to be a true freshman. There will be two teams that the Razorbacks play in the SEC this year who will be quarterbacked by a true freshman. Vanderbilt, Jared Curtis will probably be their starting quarterback, and Faison Brandon of Tennessee. So you probably wouldn't see that many years where, at least in SEC games, you're matched up against two true freshman starting quarterbacks.
0: I think that's fair. You're probably right. All right, let's do What's on Tap, Moose.
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0: All right, Phil, we got, let's see, what's today? The 24th Ray Tucker Outdoor Show tonight at 7 o'clock. Stop me if you've heard this before. And Ray's show is always great. It's on the buzz. And then we got no Traveler Baseball, of course, because it's, you know, Monday and such. But they'll be back, and I think they're home again this coming week. I could be wrong, though.
2: No, they're on the road.
0: Okay. All right. Thank you for filling in the gaps there, my friend. All right, and then we've got on television tonight, Phil. What stands out to you about that sporting rundown there, my friend?
2: Let's see here, baseball.
0: Rob says we need to add Bentonville to the pre-roll there. Moose, I'm going to leave that to you, my friend.
2: Tampa Bay at Detroit, Texas at Chicago, White Sox. Hey, you see if they throw Hagen-Smith 2 days in a row. The only game that Hagen's been scored upon was the second day he'd thrown back-to-back days. It's the only time that the White Sox have asked him to do that. Cincinnati at San Francisco, FS1. Looks like there's some women's college volleyball on FS2 today.
0: Darn right there is.
2: Starting. And WNBA basketball, Golden State, Minnesota, USA Today Network, and Atlanta and Los Angeles on NBC Sports Network and Peacock at 9 o'clock. So that's what you got as far as your sports on TV today.
0: Okay. I like all those things. Do we have Wes Moore?
4: You got him.
0: Oh, wow. Extended time with Wes Moore. That's what we call this segment.
2: What's up, Wes?
0: What's up, Wes?
4: That was weird. I was listening to you guys a whole, you know, third hour, and you did a great job taking your breaks and getting in there, and he finally gets up there, and then it was over a lot quicker than I expected.
2: It was kind of short.
5: You didn't have a ton to say.
4: I thought David would ask more questions.
0: He's been talking to death. He's probably over it, you know what I mean?
2: Well, isn't this also... Don't you have to end this at 1 o'clock? I mean, people go back to work. Some people ducking out before 1 o'clock so they could make it back to work.
0: They've gone longer before.
4: Yeah. But they usually try to end right at 1. But, yeah, it was a little surprising. But it was good. I mean, I liked what he had to say. I was very interested in his thoughts on signing some guys out of the NFL if they don't make their team. Got me thinking, who are some guys from last year that could come back this year and play for Arkansas, could help out, get that fifth year?
0: Yeah.
2: There's a lot of if involved in that. I mean, right now you got an injunction as far as that federal case. Who knows if they're even going to be eligible? Like, you got two of them right now, and Caleb Wooden, and I think Sean Williams is the name from Dartmouth.
4: Yep.
2: Like, what? They're Razorbacks, but are they? We don't even know. It says Daquan Wright may sign with LSU, but he's part of the Louisiana case.
4: Yeah.
2: Those players are eligible. Yeah. I've never seen anything that's more confusing in terms of trying to figure out who can actually play a college sport.
4: Just have to go get an Arkansas judge to and find some guys who want to, get a TRO. It's that simple.
2: It's ridiculous. I don't know how you do it. I really don't know how you do it or if it actually can happen. But the only two ways that this stops, that some semblance of normalcy can take shape, is for Congress to pass a law or for the two sides to come and meet at the bargaining table. And I'm just not sure if either one of those things is about to happen.
4: Or the adults in the room to say, guys, this isn't right. Let's just don't do it. But everyone would have to do it. Because it's like Lane Kiffin just said, if he doesn't do it, somebody else is going to sign these guys.
2: Yeah.
4: And so for the competitive part of this, no, you got to do it too.
2: There are no adults in the room. There is nobody that at the very end of the whole deal has a final say that's supposed to make a decision that's in the quote-unquote best interest of the sport. That's what the Major League Commissioner is supposed to be. That's what Roger Goodell is supposed to be. That's what Adam Silver is supposed to be. Nothing like that in college sports. The college commissioners of each of the leagues, they're just looking out for their league. They're not looking out for the sport overall.
0: Okay, Wes, what else?
4: Well, we have Clint Sterner coming on for the first time of many times. Thanks to Chris Crane, Dodge Jeep Ram. He'll be joining us at 1:30 today. We got Kyle Sutherland joining us from Hog Beat. Talk a little bit about KJ and AJ and everything else. And of course, I'm sure we'll hear more from Coach Silverfield and what he had to say. Play some of those clips from last night and again today. But should be a loaded show. Oh, and at 3:30 today, Allison Courtney and Natalie Scott will be joining us in the studio to talk about some of the great things going on at Stage 13, their big one-year gala coming up this weekend at the Clinton Presidential Library.
0: All right. How much time we got, Moose? Any? Got some texts here.
1: 40 seconds.
0: Before the music or with the music?
1: Music's on now. Do you not hear it?
0: Okay. Now you're good. Whoopie Suey Lock and Load says Ron from Pine Bluff. I don't know. I'm not inspired. I'm not funny, or it's not clever, but who am I? Okay, wow, that's grumpy. Says he talks too fast, too. I like him. Good job, guys. We missed the first part. First part of what?
2: The Silverfield talk. No. He was up there.
0: He didn't miss anything. He was just basically thanking people. We came back at the right time. Boxcar Story's been around for 30 years. I don't know if JW is hating on that or just pointing something out. I've never heard that one before, honestly.
2: Hey, have a good trip, Justin.
0: Oh, bye, guys.
4: See
0: talk
4: ya.
0: To you Thursday.
2: Yeah, till then.
0: All right. Yeah, go Bears and all that. See ya and such. Adios.
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12: The large wildfire in Union County is all but contained this morning. County Judge Mike Laughlin announced on social media yesterday that it was 98% under control at noon. The state's wildfire dashboard shows it's burned more than 2,300 acres. It also reports it was due to a natural cause, but unclear exactly how it started. The Arkansas Department of Agriculture says the fire endangered about 10 homes and forced around 25 people to evacuate. Fire officials are monitoring the area to make sure the fire does not flare up. And Governor Sarah Huckabee Sanders has declared a state of emergency due to the wildfires from Thursday. The Department of Agriculture's dashboard dashboard shows nearly 1,200 wildfires so far in 2026 that have burned more than 30,000 acres. $250,000 from the governor's Disaster Response and Recovery Fund will be used by the Division of Emergency Management. For the Buzz Radio Network, I'm Kara Case, Jessica Rockwell.
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3: With KARK's Pat Walker.
13: It's a 60% chance of rain and thunderstorms this morning. Rain chances will be much lower this afternoon. But having the rain in the morning hours and generally staying cloudy to mostly cloudy today, it's going to keep that temperature down. We're only expecting high of 88 today. Tonight we'll drop down to 73 with a 20% chance of showers overnight. For the Buzz Radio Network, I'm meteorologist Pat Walker.
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0: There were some days it was back and forth, and it was true quarterback competition. I mean, there's times that KJ had two good practices in a row, and then AJ had the better practice. And I think what ultimately we decided was, you know, they both looked really good on base downs, right? They both were doing really good things in Skelly and being able to lead the offense in different situations. But ultimately, it came down to the actual situational football. And I believe a quarterback, in order to have success, has to be really efficient in those things. You guys hear me quite often talking about two-minute offense, four-minute offense, the check plays, the different things that come up, right? Is it a two-minute situation before half? Looking at the clock, putting us in the right situation, seeing the blitz checks. And AJ did a great job with that. We thought KJ had the slight edge in that, and I think ultimately that's going to give us the best opportunity to have success moving forward. So we based it more so on situation football, because that's real quarterback play, and that's where you get to see the biggest difference in those two.
1: Well, there you go. Arkansas has a starting quarterback. It is KJ Jackson. News came out last night after practice. The university made an announcement, and then coach talked about it following practice and spoke with the media, and we also got to hear KJ on his thoughts of becoming the starting quarterback. We'll play that for you throughout the day. It's been a busy Monday. Glad you're with us for Out of Bounds. Coach Silverfield just finished up speaking at the Little Rock Touchdown Club. Your thoughts, if you heard it, or if you were there, driving back to work now, give us a call, 661-1037. Got to hear for Coach Silverfield first time at the Touchdown Club. Some good stuff. I sat in the car and listened to it all. I was disappointed. I wish I could be there, honestly, but I get it. He told a story about a box car, guy get locked in a box car and froze himself to death, but it wasn't plugged in. Mind playing tricks on him, I guess, and he died. He was locked in it, and he said it's all about a mindset. And that, then he's like, what's that have to do with football? Then he explained the mindset of this team and how they've been working out in the heat and how they chose to do that in the hottest August they've had in a while. Feels like his team is much more mentally tougher than in past years. I agree. I mean, what you're seeing out of this team, they're going to be better coached as far as some of the fundamentals that cost them games last year. You know, the biggest issue, yes, they're going to be mentally strong. They're going to be not putting themselves in a situation to beat themselves, and hopefully the other team will beat themselves for once. But what we still don't know is the talent of this team. Sometimes a well-coached team can overcome a lack of talent and beat a more talented team. That does happen. That's what we got to wait to see now. Just how talented is this team? Do they have some players? I feel like they got some playmakers. Sound like Chris Marshall had another good scrimmage. We know about Sutton Smith. We know about Braylon Russell. Defense, I feel like they have some playmakers. Quincy Rhodes, Steven Souls, Kamari Howes, Christian Harrison, Joker Johnson. I feel like those guys are playmakers. If they are, then yes, there's going to be a turnaround, and this team will be much better than they were last year. I have zero doubt this team, watching this team, regardless the final score, watching the team, you will tell this is a much better team, a more well-coached team, a team with discipline, a team that has covered all the bases. I mean, this guy, Joe, they scrimmaged Saturday night at 9:05 because that's when they are going to play Utah, 9:05 our time. And he kept them up there. He didn't keep them all night. I thought he might do that to kind of simulate getting back to Fayetteville at 5:00 in the morning, then send them home, and then come back up there the next day. They were back up there the next day, Sunday, just like they'll be during the season. This dude doesn't let anything go uncovered. He is very good about that. He's going to make sure all the I's are dotted, the T's are crossed. If there's something he can go over. He went over some of the different scenarios that they're going to focus on over the next 2 weeks. Just anything that might pop up in a game. And they're going to cover those scenarios in the next walkthrough. They're going to not actually have a scrimmage, but it'll be like a walkthrough that they'll do during game week. And he said it'll be about like 60% at 60% speed. And it may be something as a guy running out for a kickoff coverage unit. And his shoelace bust. And they got, who's his backup? You're in right now. Go. Always be paying attention to the guy you're behind? Is he on the field?
2: Got to be prepared for all situations. Got to be prepared for all situations just to make sure that you everything is covered. And that is something that you want to work on, details. This coaching staff has talked about details over and over again, and the fact that they're getting to know each other. So they're past that stage where they had a chance to get to know each other in spring, but they won't truly know and have a feel for what this team is until they see an opponent on the other side. Game one isn't going to tell them that. It's going to be game two, but they can't look past game one to get to game two. They have to work out any kind of kinks. They have to maybe still have some competition going on at certain positions. They've gotten the key one out of the way, quarterback. That's what everybody wanted to hear about. And that's the start of the building process. You know who your quarterback is. Now everything else can fall into place.
1: Quarterback's the most important position on the field. And he's also the most popular guy, usually, on the team. It's just crazy how we were clamoring and people were talking about this quarterback competition for so long. But yet there's like 21 other positions on the team up for grabs. And no one's asked, you know, is coach, we need to know who's going to be the starter at defensive tackle.
2: Now those questions will be asked. Now that everybody knows who quarterback is, the other ones they'll inquire about. But they wanted to know about quarterback first and foremost.
1: He was asked that. Coach, after you've named your starting quarterback now, what about some of the other key positions in battles? And he went through a list and names a couple of guys that he felt safe in mentioning that they would be starting. He started with the two linebackers, said, you know, those are our guys. He went to the jack position and mentioned Steven Soles. Didn't really say anybody in the secondary, which surprised me a little bit. He had a really good feel for the offensive line, who we've been talking about, those five guys. He did say Chris Marshall has established himself as a guy that he can confidently say that he's going to be running out there and starting the game.
2: If he didn't say anything about Quincy Rhodes, he didn't have to. That's a given.
1: He said there's somebody on defense that's got to get going. And he said it may surprise a lot of y'all when he's not in the starting lineup on Saturday. And I was like, the bell's going off. Is he talking about Quincy? Or is he talking about somebody? I mean, he could have been talking about Joker Johnson or somebody that we're assuming is going to be the starter on defense. But he said, there's competition, and I want all the guys on this team to feel like the starting job is up for grabs. Because in our mind, it still is. We're still competing the next 2 weeks. And every week after that, you know, just because you start game one doesn't mean you're going to start game two. But he did. He said, when he said that, I was like, did he just, without saying his name, throw a little warning out there to Quincy? In the media, I'm sure he's been telling him this face to face. And maybe it's not Quincy, but
2: exactly.
1: On defense.
2: Maybe he has a strategy to it also, where he knows that what he's saying, everybody is automatically going to think Quincy. And, you know, he has a whole different direction that he's going in. So it just, how everybody was thinking through this process of naming a starting quarterback and been thinking about it the entire time. Now he gives you something else to think about.
1: Speaking of starting quarterback, here is KJ.
3: Yeah, me and AJ, you know, we've been battling all camp, and I think we truly made each other better all camp. Every single day came to work with a lot of excitement, a lot of energy. Coach Krams brought us in his office today and kind of broke the news to us and told us that, you know, we still both got to go out there and compete every single day and be the best players that we can for the team.
1: The competition, it will continue, and that was one of the things that Coach Silverfield wanted to make clear to AJ and Coach Kramsey when he spoke to AJ. We need you to keep going. We need you to keep competing. Most likely we're going to need two quarterbacks this year in the SEC play. Guys get hurt. You're one play away from being the starting quarterback. The competition isn't over. We want you still, we need you to still compete and to get better every single practice, every single week. I meant to do this, and I wondered how many SEC teams last year went the entire season with just one quarterback? And you know, they may have missed a series here or there. Of course, in blowouts, the backup's going to come in. But game one through game 12, how many SEC teams were able to just use one quarterback? I got to think it's like half, maybe more. you got to have a backup ready to go. And that's what, you know, was being driven home now and for the next couple of weeks with AJ. You got to be ready.
2: Yeah, probably an easy way to look at that would be to look at starting quarterbacks and if they miss time in games due to injury or if they miss actual games.
1: Games, yeah. Yeah, I could look at the SEC stats for quarterbacks last year and see how many of them played all 12 games. Other things going on today. By the way, the lineup. We got Clint Sterner joining us for the first time thanks to Chris Crane Dodge Jeep Ram. He's 1:30 today. 2 o'clock, Kyle Sutherland from Hogbeat. And at 3:30, Allison Courtney and Natalie Scott will join us in studio. We're going to talk about Stage 13. They got a big gala coming up this weekend and a lot of exciting things going on over there with their education program and their theater department. So that is on the docket. We found out today about the mystery guests. And sure enough, that you need... You need Simmons Bank Arena for these two guests. They're going to, I think, what do you say, 1,500? It could hold 1,500? I think they'll sell it out.
2: They will. Absolutely.
1: Jerry Jones coming up and with former President Bill Clinton. That is pretty dang good, David. I got to tip my cap to you to get those two guys to come together and talk a little football and tell stories.
2: That's the biggest part of it. How do you get that to happen where you get them together? Because we know that everybody has busy schedules, and especially these two.
1: Yeah. I got to see who the Cowboys played the day before. What was that, October 12th? Was that right? The mystery guest?
2: Yes, October 12th.
1: All right, let's see here, Dallas Cowboys. Go to the schedule. Hey, by the way, Cowboys backups look good. Defense looks good. If their backup guys are playing that well, you got me a little excited about the starters. I mean, the second team is doing playing some good football. Maybe that first team's pretty good, too. I feel like the offense is going to be really good, but, man.
2: It's hard to gauge preseason.
1: I know, and it's the Arizona Cardinals and – and Seattle, but they were playing their backups. But, hey, their backups are beating the other backups pretty darn good. So, we'll I'm sure we'll have more on the Cowboys. It was fun, though, weekend with all the NFL games. I watched a lot. All right, October 12th, they play – oh, that's probably one of the reasons why. They play a Thursday night game on the 8th. And then so they don't have a game on Sunday the 11th. And then they don't play again until the following Sunday against the Green Bay Packers at Green Bay. The return of Micah Parsons. Possibly.
2: Jerry, with his famous words about that. They got Micah, we got, and we tie.
1: Let's go to the Middleton Heat and Air text line. Let's see here. Earl. Wes, congratulations. Your pick on the quarterback was right on. Thanks. It just made sense, honestly. You know, there wasn't going to be any more scrimmages. That was their second and last big scrimmage. It was just going to be practices. And just felt like now is a good time to name that quarterback. And then you have 2 full weeks of practice with him not having to share snaps, just work exclusively with the first team. Sometimes pays off taking a little shot like that. Here's a challenge from Coach Theodore. Play the drinking game every time Clint says, Haas, take a shot or kill a 12-ounce beer. 12, just kidding. Love the show. Thanks, Coach.
2: He says Chief, actually.
1: Chief, yeah. I listened to Coach Silverfield's press conference last night, and I was just listening on the radio. He's cut down on the rights a little bit. It's not as frequent. Maybe he's working on that, right? Ron and Pine Bluff. Person, P-U in Punk. Oh. J-Dub. We're not getting political. Take Bill Clinton for what he is. I mean, good Lord. No, not doing that. All right, let's go. Let's take a break. When we come back, Chief will join us. Clint Sterner. Get our first talk with him in perfect timing. Talk a little bit about KJ. his hope for this Razorback team, his thoughts on Coach Silverfield. And, of course, we can talk NFL with him. 12 days until kickoff. I corrected our board here inside the studio. No one else fixes it except for me. But that's okay. I'll keep fixing it and counting down the days. Glad you're with us. Hang out for a while. Get to talk to Clint next. It's Out of Bounds.
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6: After a second scrimmage and another practice over the weekend, Arkansas Razorbacks head coach Ryan Silverfield announced that KJ Jackson will be the starting quarterback for the Razorbacks this season.
0: Ultimately, it came down to the actual situational football. And I believe a quarterback, in order to have success, has to be really efficient in those things. We thought KJ had the slight edge in that, and I think ultimately that's going to give us the best opportunity to have success moving forward.
6: The players have the day off from practice today, but we will hear more from Coach Silverfield after his speech at the Little Rock Touchdown Club today. I'm Moose for the Buzz Radio Network.
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0: Clint Sterner on Out of Bounds is brought to you by Chris Crane Dodge Jeep Ram, home of the Big Lot, Alcoa Road in Benton.
1: Welcome back to Out of Bounds. We're bringing in Clint Sterner. Welcome back, Clint. How are you?
2: Man, I'm doing good. How you boys doing?
1: Fantastic.
3: Great.
1: It's good to get you back because that means football season's here.
2: Yeah, man, it's good to be back talking to the fine folks of the natural state, baby, right there in Central Arkansas. Big shout out to Chris Crane and all Crane Automotive, man. But Chris Crane for always supporting and being part of it, man. So big shout out to those guys. I need everybody that needs a new rig to get on down to one of them Crane dealerships and get you one.
1: Let's start with the quarterback. Since we found out last night, KJ Jackson is the starting quarterback for the Razorbacks. What do you think?
2: Yeah, look, I mean, there's obviously not a big sample size at this level for either of the guys. So, I mean, it's a little bit of a gamble. But I mean, when you look at all the tangibles, they're there. You know, we've seen him briefly in action, and so there's obviously there's something there talent wise, and we'll see if he can be the guy that puts it all together. It takes a unique dude to pull an organization out of dysfunction. It takes a unique person, you know, to get the organization moving in the right direction, and we'll see if he can be that guy or not.
3: Sir, going back to last season, if you can, when you saw KJ, like you mentioned, in brief action, what was there? What did you see? What did you like?
2: Oh, I mean, the arm is live. You know, look, I think anytime I was actually at the game in person in Austin. And, you know, that there's obviously some athletic ability there that's game changing. There's obviously an arm that's super electric. You know, I personally agree with DJ. I believe I've heard DJ multiple times talking about, I saw it in person. They're kind of shrugging off the sideline celebrations and props on the sidelines when you're getting your teeth kicked in kind of thing. So I think he's made of the right stuff, and he's obviously very talented. And from the tangible gifts to when you're thrown in a game like that to and not getting, you know, much prep, reps throughout the week, to go out there and move the ball against a defense like that on the road in a hostile environment, that obviously speaks volumes for what he's capable of doing. But we all know that, you know, that's completely different than doing it day in, day out in the SEC, and it's completely different being the guy that gets thrown in there than it is to be the guy that you got to talk to the media every day. You got to talk to your team every day. So we'll see if he can handle it for the long term. But there's definitely some tools. He was definitely blessed at birth, boys.
1: Clint Sterner with us. Thanks to Chris Crane, Dodge Jeep Ram. What are your thoughts on Silverfield and everything he's preaching during fall camp and controlling the controllables, you know, not beating yourself with turnovers and pre-snap penalties? Just how do you feel about this guy?
2: Look, I think there's way too much attention being placed, or was, maybe there's not anymore. You guys are a little closer to it than I am, but, you know, there's way too much attention being placed on the fact that the guy's not a dynamic speaker and he's not this coach that walks around with his chest poked out and says all the right stuff. But I mean, if you follow the Razorback football program to any degree, I think we could all agree that the most important things that we would like to be accomplished this year are exactly what he's saying, right? I mean, it's sad that we're there, but I'm glad we got a coach that's realistic, right? I mean, when you want to talk about being, you know, hardworking guys, they didn't work hard last year. You want to talk about being disciplined guys, they weren't very disciplined last year. I've heard him talk about being accountable, right? I've heard him talk about all the stuff you talked about, the simple things done savagely well. I'm a big believer in it, right? And I would love for our program to be at a place, guys, where, hey, man, the simple things are understood, right? We're talking about winning big games. We're talking about winning championships. We're not there. And the only way we get there is if we get somebody in-house that understands the bones, the bare bones of what a good program, a sustainable, you know, that's winning program is built around. And it's got to be the, I mean, the bare minimum. The standard is you work hard and you're disciplined and you understand how important accountability is and effort is, and you understand how to finish through the whistle, not to the whistle. Like, those are, you understand how to, you know, the physicality aspect of ball, and you know, those are the things that, unfortunately, is where our program is right now. We were on life support, and one could say we are on life support. You need those things more than you need anything else. And so I'll be honest with you, I don't give a damn if he's a dynamic speaker. I don't give a rip if when he gets up there, he just commands the room every single time in a press conference. I just hope that he's on a daily basis holding these guys accountable to doing the bare minimum that it takes to win ball games.
3: Going into this season, we know that this team has to be built from ground up. It's a totally new roster, new coaches, coaching staff. What's a real expectation for a team like this?
2: Well, look, I've not been to practice, Joe, so I think it's probably a tad bit unfair for me to at this point, without seeing film or anything like that, to really deep dive into what, you know, the expectations are for this particular team. But I can tell you, and you guys, we've done this long enough, y'all know where I sit. If Arkansas should be a bowl, for whatever bowls are worth nowadays, that's fine. We can have that conversation later. But Arkansas should be a bowl eligible football team. That's 6 to 8 wins. And there's no reason why a guy in today's world, where there's so much turnover, and we talk about turnover as if it's a negative thing, right? If you've got bad apples, you can get them the hell up out of there. You don't have to coddle them anymore. You can get them the hell up out of there. You can turn that thing over quicker now than you ever have before. Again, I've said this a million times, the transfer portal and NIL, those should all be huge pluses for Arkansas. And if Silverfield can make those things a reality, then he can get to 6 or 8 wins. And the sooner he can do that, the better. I don't know, Joe, if they can pull it off this year, the most difficult schedule in the country, first year of Ryan Silverfield. But I know if they're just doing the simple things savagely well, if they're just doing that, and then we're going to be in ball games. We're not one of the most embarrassing moments of my life, other than fumbling the football in Tennessee. I don't even know if that's embarrassing. Is when I go into the Hall of Fame or the Hall of Honor last year, and I'm standing on the sideline, and I think it's 42 to something at halftime against Notre Dame, right? You know, I think those days, you know, getting those kind of days behind us, are big. And if we can just be accountable, be disciplined, work hard, secure the ball, then we can get off of that tier of football. How about we focus on that?
1: Clint Sterner with us. He's on the Network Services Group hotline. Clint, Coach Kramsey's offense, it sounds like it's going to be a lot of spreading the field, sideline to sideline, you know, wide receiver, tunnel passes, passes to the

0: for Coach. And you know, what you just laid out is I'm a firm believer in. Not that it can't be done the other way. Not that you can't come in there and say, hey, we're gonna be a powerhouse run team, and we're gonna be a run first. We're gonna run it downhill. I'm not saying that's never been done. I'm not saying it won't ever be done again. I'm telling you, it's a hard life to live if you're at the University of Arkansas, right? And then to come in and do what I think, you know, what those guys, you know, have tried to do of late, in a sense of being driving the ball down the field and having this real sophisticated pass game in college with so much turnover. I don't know that that's the answer. What you just laid out is a great screen game, a great quick game. Yeah, you got to sprinkle in some run. You got an athletic quarterback. You can cobble together some, you know, a run game, a complimentary run game as well. But you've got to be able to do more with less, and the only way you do that is you make a defense defend sideline to sideline and line of scrimmage to goal line, right? You don't have the ability to shrink the field and play bully ball. You don't have the ability, and so I love the identity that you laid out. I'm of course, you know, when I was there, but we had a killer quick game, man, and it was simple, stupid. If they were soft, throw it underneath. If they come down, hit Luke over the top. I mean, it's not rocket science. And so hopefully they got the guys that can execute it, and Cramsey, hopefully that offense, that identity is fun to watch.
1: Clint Sterner with us on Out of Bounds. Clint, what do you think about the Tennessee Volunteers today named a true freshman their starting quarterback? How difficult is that?
0: Well, that means your head coach has got some job security. You know, number one. Number two, that particular offense, you know, I think you can get away with it if you've got a really gifted quarterback, whether it's the athlete. I don't know who the kid is, but whether he's an athlete or he's able to spin it around the park. I think that offense is really tailored to guys playing fast, which typically means there's less verbiage, which typically means guys can play sooner than later. And so not a shock that's where Tennessee's at and that they're doing that. But, you know, that just tells me that their coach is either in between a rock and a hard place and doesn't have any options, or he's got some job security and is willing to have some growing pains with the young fella.
1: We saw Arkansas, Tennessee, and Florida all name a starting quarterback within the last, 24 hours. They've got 2 weeks to prepare now before the first game. Is there something to that? Was that good for KJ, these guys, to get the nod so they can practice two solid weeks with the ones and not be battling?
0: Absolutely. No question about it. Absolutely. Look, it's not that KJ is going to necessarily learn, learn a lot more about himself or about the offense over the next 2 weeks, but I think there's two things. One, he can start preparing and knowing he's going to quit worrying about a competition with another quarterback and quit worrying about every single rep and whether he won that rep or not, and start really working towards preparing for an opponent, right? Preparing for a real game. Hey, you compare the offense down. Hey, coach, what does KJ do well? Instead of throwing your offense out there, okay, now it's your offense. What does KJ do really, really well? What's his on third down? What do we want that package to look like? You know, where is the quick release, quick game, process in the box and force players, is that his strength, or is it sitting in the pocket under pressure and driving it down the field? Like, what are his specific strengths? And now I think Cramsey needs to tailor that offense around him specifically, right? I think that's number one. Number two, which I think is bigger and probably the most important piece, is now the team knows that's our guy. Right now, that's the guy. If there's an alpha leader in the room, you know that, right? But I mean, there's clearly been a separation, and the coach has put it out there. This is our guy. I need my whole organization to follow him. And I think that's super powerful as a quarterback. When a coach acknowledges that, names you the starter, I think your whole mindset changes from competition to, okay, boys, I'm fixing to lead this group into a season where we've got to overcome some serious obstacles. And so I think those two things, they'll start shaping the offense around him, and he'll start taking even a bigger,

0: grasp on being the leader of the football team.
1: NFL preseason for late round draft picks, undrafted players, getting down to the end of preseason. What are they going through right now and trying to secure a roster spot?
0: Well, I'm telling you, they're fighting like hell. This is the big week right here. We just had D'Amico Ryans come on and say, he just simply said that this is the biggest week of a roster bubble player. This is the biggest week of his football career to decide whether he makes the team or not. So this is the week to really make it happen. Hopefully they've all been handling their business. Now, the one beautiful thing is that some of these guys, a handful of these guys, can either ask for their to be released, or after they get cut, can ease on back down to a college campus and make them about $500,000. So that's the good thing is there's more options now, boys.
2: You okay with that? Some of these players getting cut, coming back to college.
0: Yeah, I'm good with it, man. I mean, we've all like, you know, it's kind of like our world today, man. It's like we've got to have some drastic changes made, and the only way to make those drastic changes are for some negative to be a part of it, right? You've got to go in and make some tough decisions. It needs to be blown up, blown to smithereens, and in the process, there's going to be players or coaches, or there's going to be some negative publicity for damn sure, but there's going to be a negative side to a dark side to all of this. But in order for this thing to blow up and for them to just completely restructure college football, I think it has to happen. Again, it's a lot like our world today, boys. I mean, there's some tough decisions that have to be made, and unfortunately there's going to be some negative. We're going to pay a little more at the pump maybe if that's the case. But the big picture, you know, down the road, in order to be better there, somebody's got to pay the price now. And I think that's college football. Right now, college football is going to be pushed to the brink until it's just implodes and you got to start all over.
1: For some of these rookies around NFL, from some of the preseason action you've seen, is there anyone who's standing out to you, whether that's a quarterback or any position, rookie-wise?
0: Oh, what are you talking about, just playing in the league or going back to college?
1: Yeah, that's playing in the league that's standing out to you, that you've seen this preseason.
0: Well, I think the Carson Beck kid out of Miami that played at Arizona, I know he was hurt in week two, but he's one with Jacoby Brissett being there. Nobody really gives a rip about Arizona, given the fact that they're in a rebuild phase. But I really like their head coach, offensive-minded, Mike LaFleur, and you know, he's with Carson Beck, the way he looked in week one. I know a lot of people poo-poo preseason games. I'm not one of them. I thought he looked tremendous and showed the poise of a veteran quarterback, man. So, you know, he's one that I've seen. I think obviously the situation, I'm a Shedeur Sanders fan up in Cleveland. I thought that if they didn't cut Deshaun Watson previously, that he would win the job just because of his experience. You know, I watched him be a top five quarterback here in Houston, covered the team for a couple of years. I mean, his experience is, you just can't minimize it. And so, you know, that, not necessarily a rookie, but that situation in Cleveland's had to play itself out in the preseason is an interesting one. And so, yeah, man, there's plenty going on around the league.
2: Clinton, we have any former Razorbacks down in Houston?
0: Ooh, no, I do not believe so. I don't think we have any. We had the kid, what was the kid that transferred to UNLV, linebacker last year?
2: Jackson Woodard.
0: Yeah, Woodard. He was here last year and got picked up by somebody else. I think off the practice squad. And then we've got Tremont Smith, UCA. UCA Bear, we got him. He's here now. He's been in the league for it feels like 10 years. But no, I don't think we have any Razorbacks here right now, man.
2: Hey, over on the Middleton Heat and Air text line, someone wanted me to ask you, do you get a feel of the Houston Nut 98 year about this year in Silverfield? Anything?
0: Well, I mean, look, that was a special year. We had a alpha leader in damn near every meeting room when Danny Ford got fired. So Houston took over a pretty mature team. I don't know this team well enough to know whether they've got that or not, to be honest with you. But I can tell you this on the Houston Nutt front. It blows my mind, guys. Now, I don't know if Houston Nutt was just shooting from the hip or what, but it blows my mind to hear Coach Nutt say that no Arkansas coach has ever called him before Silverfield. To think that nobody ever swallowed their ego and just said, hey, Coach, man, you turn this thing around immediately, man. Just give me your blueprint real quick. You know, what did you do? What were the pitfalls? What, you know, kind of show me, you know, the fact that no coach has ever done that doesn't surprise me, but it, you know, knowing the coaching profession and the egos that are there, but boy, that just, I'm so glad that Silverfield did. It was refreshing to see him. To me, in the football world, let's say sports, but really football. If we can't call on those that walked in our shoes before us and specifically had big time success and just say, hey man, even if it's not about football, even if it's just navigating boosters and navigating the JB Hunts and the Walmarts and the Tysons of the world, you know, to think that nobody's ever made that call is wild. So I commend Silverfield for doing that, man. So I'm a fan. I don't know Silverfield. I don't know him personally. I followed him from a distance. I'm a fan of his. I'm a fan of the way he goes about his business. I'm a fan of how he handled, you know, the kind of shots that people were taking at him. And I hope he's the answer, man. I hope he can get us moving in the right direction. And I'm going to support him the way it goes and be in attendance at a couple of games either way it goes and wear my Arkansas gear, you know, no matter what happens. And so I'm excited for this season to get rolling, boys, and couldn't be more excited to be with y'all.
2: Clint, what a great way to kick it off. Great job. Thank you. We will talk to you next Monday.
0: All right, boys. Y'all be good.
2: It's Clint Sterner with us on Out of Bounds. Thanks to Chris Crane, Dodge, Jeep, Ram. Next time we talk to him, it'll be game week. We'll take a break. Your calls, your texts next.
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0: Welcome back to Out of Bounds. Wes Moore, Joe Franklin with you as we wrap up our first hour. Hey, hit the Middleton Heat and Air text line. 501 says, I don't know how well he will do, but I can guarantee you we will never hear him say, I don't know what to do. What am I supposed to do? Nope. 870 says, frankly, Jerry Jones was my first thought. Thought of Clinton too, but he brings some things that aren't very popular among the majority of the people in Arkansas. Of course, it will be sold out. It's good for the event. Most of us who don't like him don't protest or do violent things. No. Yeah, and here's the thing. If you don't want to hear it from him, don't go. That simple. But I don't think he's here to talk politics. I think he's here to talk a little football.
1: Definitely. Yeah, that's what they're going to be speaking about. So, and they both have Arkansas ties. President Clinton, he went through a stretch as far as being a really big Razorbacks fan. And while he was in office, they were having success.
0: 501 says, Stern talk. Love it and miss it. I love it too. I missed it also. Glad to have him back. Very happy for football to be here. 757. None of the coaches of other sports teams at the U of A ever approached John McDonald, who won 42 national championships, and ever asked him how he did it. Are you sure about that? You don't think those coaches, because Coach McDonald was always around, you know? He's still living up there, and it's kind of like Nolan, you know? He's still up there living. We saw Musselman bring him in. Now Calipari's bringing him in. Of course, Coach Anderson brought him in. But Nutt wasn't living up there, so he wasn't around. It's just like with baseball. I mean, Coach DeBrien's up there, you know, and always around. It was just a unique situation when Coach left. He left. He left. Went to Dallas. I pulled up the stats last year for SEC quarterbacks. Looks like Joey Aguilar played all the games at Tennessee. Diego Pavia played all the games at Vanderbilt. Trinidad Chambliss, of course, was forced into action after AJ Simmons?
1: Austin
0: Simmons.
1: I mean, he may go by AJ.
0: Austin Simmons. So that's Ole Miss had to play two quarterbacks. Arch Manning played all eight games. Ty Simpson at Alabama played all 10 games. Marcel Reed played eight games. And when I say 10, they played college football playoff and played other SEC teams. Blake Shapen at Mississippi State missed a game, so that's two. Gunnar Stockton played all the games at Georgia. John Mateer, Oklahoma.
1: He missed time.
0: Yeah, that's three. DJ Lagway at Florida played eight games. I thought he missed time. Maybe missed parts of games. Maybe not. Maybe it was a year before. Talen Green, of course, he missed game. Kentucky's quarterback, Cutler Bowley. Looks like he got eight starts in. Garrett Nussmeyer missed games. That's five. Lenore Sellers at South Carolina, eight games. Prabula.
1: He missed some games.
0: He missed some games. That's six. Jackson Arnold, Auburn, seven. And there's one more. Oh, that's the Mississippi State backup quarterback. So seven of the 16 teams, almost half of the SEC teams had to use their backup at some point or another last year. So, yeah, that's back to the point. AJ's got to be ready. They got to keep him going. And it seems like everything they said, and even AJ, when he and KJ both had that press conference about a week ago, 2 weeks ago, they knew one of them's not going to be it's going to be the backup, but he's got to be ready and keep working. And Coach Silverfield said that, yes, AJ was disappointed, but seemed to take the news and knows what's next for him.
1: Yeah, something that's also been pointed out from several coaches is, a backup, not only does he have to prepare as a starter every week, he has to do everything in his power to make sure that starting quarterback is prepared to the fullest. Mm-hmm. So, backup quarterback, he's probably another set of eyes and looking at certain things that he can bring to starting quarterback's attention.
0: That quarterback room's important. I mean, because they're all helping each other. They're all in there a lot, looking at tape and studying things. And the more eyes, the better. All right, coming up, we have the Razor Hog update. We'll hear more from Coach Silverfield and KJ. Also, Kyle Sutherland will join us from Hog Beat. We'll have some more open time, take some phone calls. 661-1037, your thought on what you heard at the Touchdown Club today. Stick around.
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0: Pulaski County Sheriff's Office is asking for video and photos that will help in a shooting investigation. Sheriff officials say shots were fired on Saturday morning at a home on Thompson Street in the College Station area around 5:30. There's no information about any possible injuries or a suspect. And Jacksonville Elementary School will remain closed today and tomorrow after elevated mold levels were discovered. Crews found three malfunctioning outdoor air systems that caused humid air instead of clean air to circulate throughout the building. Air quality tests are being done and crews are fixing the issues. In the meantime, elementary students will continue to go to the Jacksonville High School campus. Absences for today and tomorrow will not be counted. For the Buzz Radio Network, I'm Kara Kay's Jessica Rockwell.
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3: Rain and thunderstorms are likely this morning, a much lower rain chance though this afternoon. And with it being cloudy to mostly cloudy, it's going to keep that temperature down just a high of 88 today with our 60% chance of rain. Tonight, partly cloudy to mostly cloudy with a 20% chance of showers and a low of 73. For the Buzz Radio Network, I'm meteorologist Pat Walker.
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0: All right, it's time for your Razor Hog update. We got to hear from Coach Silverfield last night following Saturday's scrimmage. We know on the first scrimmage, the defense gave up several explosive plays, and Coach Silverfield wasn't happy about that. So how about the second scrimmage? How'd the defense do?
1: This week, they did a significantly better job. Now, they did have a couple of explosives. They cut it in half from last time. The next time we go out, right, on game day, let's limit that even more because we got to be smart. One was a communication bust. One was a guy that played with bad technique. And then two in the run game that were just misfits that we got to find ways to get those things. So the explosives were limited, but we can find ways to continue to clean those up. Sometimes the offensive is a 50-50 ball. Maybe the offensive player made a better deal, but that was something we harped on, making sure we continue to limit those things. Like I've said a long time, the yardage given up is, you know, obviously that's y'all's job to look into that, but ultimately it's going to be about points given up, right? We talked about the interception, right? They drove down today, and then all of a sudden the interception in the end zone, well, the stats are going to look bad, but all of a sudden if you come away with four takeaways, well, it's a hell of a game for the defense. But got to continue to work on that.
0: I'll take four takeaways. How often that happened last year? Let's do this. I'll sign up for that. Let's see here. Here's more from Coach Silverfield. Oh, he was talking about Steven Soles.
1: And Steven Soles has done a really nice job there. He is kind of almost separated himself probably as a starter there. But then you got to look at different things. We talked about this last week, right? Like if we're playing a team that lines up in 13 personnel, all right, and they say, hey, we're going to sit there and line up and try to run the ball at you every play. A guy like Charlie Collins, who I love and has done some really good things, and told Charlie Collins put that weight on, and I've challenged him, and I'm doing so right now publicly. It's going to be hard for him to hold up versus a team that's going to line up with 340-pound offensive tackles over him every play. But if it's a team that's tempo and pass rush, maybe Charlie does get the start. And so kind of look at that game by game. But Steven Soles at that jack position has done a really nice job, and the rest of those guys, we're going to continue to see who can go in there and fill that.
0: We heard from KJ Jackson a little bit earlier about being named the starting quarterback. Here's KJ talking about his wide receivers.
2: It's honestly awesome how many weapons we have in that room. Every guy in that room, like I've seen make a lot of plays fall camp. Chris, like he's a monster, he's a dog. And CJ, like that 2-minute drive, I think I connected with him 4 or 5 times and he ended up scoring a touchdown on that drive. And, you know, that's just something, like I love to see it. I love to see it from three. Like that's my guy and he's going to have a great year along with Chris and along with everybody else in that room.
0: C.J. Brown's made so many catches that they post on social media that and of course, you know, his number last year. I've gotten to know, I see that three. I know it's C.J. Brown, but there's still so many others' numbers. I see somebody making a play, and I pull up the Razorback roster. Like, who is this guy? Who is this guy making this catch and making this run or this interception or tackle? There was a great tackle. Who was that? Oh, somebody made a great tackle on a running back out in the flat. Anyway, I had to go and look up the number. I haven't memorized them all yet. Let's bring in Kyle Sutherland, hogbeat.com. What's up, Kyle? How are you? How are you with the roster and the numbers? Do you know them all yet?
3: I don't know just about every single one of them. But one thing I did, it's funny you asked that because I was just kind of quizzing myself about it right after Silverfield got done talking at the Touchdown Club. And each day, one thing I tried to challenge myself on is as each day we get different position groups, at least the guys that we have a strong feeling are going to be in the two deep, I tried to memorize that. So to answer your question, I would say I'm probably about 90 to 95% there.
0: That's good, man. You're way ahead of where I am. Well, while you're talking about the two deep, give me your two deep on the defensive line, including that jack position.
3: Oh, well, Jack, Steven Soles and Charlie Collins, Silverfield basically said that yesterday. Defensive tackle, you think probably just kind of dependent on how they line up. Carlin Jones, David Oak, maybe a Danny. Man, I should have had that right in front of me. Danny Bill, maybe in that 2 or 3 spot. Probably Day-Day Sims, maybe right there behind. You've heard a lot about him.
0: Yeah.
3: With Quincy Rhodes Jr. there. So Danny Bill, like I said, probably in the mix, I would at least say there. And then Hunter Osborne as well, probably interior. So I'm kicking myself because mostly when I talk to you guys, I do have a 2-deep, or at least our projected 2-deep right in front of me. But I think definitely at the jack spot, it's pretty solidified that it's going to be Steven Soles there. I mean, that's what Ron Roberts talked about at the beginning of fall camp. And then I think the exact quote yesterday, or at least pretty close to it was Silverfield saying that Soles had separated himself at Jack, and then Charlie Collins just needs to put on a little bit more weight to be better against the run.
0: Yeah, Coach Silverfield yesterday was talking about, somebody asked him about other starters, you know, since you named the quarterback, what about some other positions? And he mentioned a couple of guys and said that they're still competing and will compete all season long to be the starter. But he threw a little warning shot out there to somebody. He said there's somebody out there on the defense that everybody's expecting to start, but he may not be in the starting lineup. Did you read anything into that?
3: Yeah, there were some people that I saw a few things. You know, just obviously this is social media comments, but people asking about whether he's mad at Quincy Rhodes Jr. I did see that. I had seen some things about whether he's mad at Quincy Rhodes Jr. And again, I'm just throwing out things people are saying on social media. Whether it's a defense, many think it's a defensive lineman because he did say at SEC Media Days when basically he was asked in that extra room, I guess it was the electronic room, of whether or not or what guys needed to step up. That was the group that he basically went in on immediately and went into fine detail about it. So maybe somebody had a bad scrimmage and he just kind of threw that nugget out there. The biggest challenge that he issued as far as naming names was Charlie Collins. He said his exact words were, "I'm doing this publicly. He's got to gain more weight so he can be better against the run." But I'll tell you this, while we're on the topic of defensive line, I'm concerned. I'm just going to be honest with you. I'm concerned about the interior in particular. It's just he's talked about that multiple times. He's talked about how they need to get depth there. I know you've asked a few times, like, what position group am I most concerned about? I would probably say defensive line is number one. Still a little concerned about quarterback, though. I mean, KJ is just one of those guys that you just root for. He's stuck around. He could have transferred, but he's just stuck with it. But I am a little bit concerned about running back, and I'm a little bit concerned about receiver past Chris Marshall. But I do think that possibly he could be talking to your original question. He could be talking about a defensive lineman. We may never know.
0: Why are you concerned about the running backs?
3: Oh, did I say? I'm sorry. I meant quarterbacks and wide receivers. Okay. I didn't mean to say running back. I will say this. I misspoke there. Running back, I am concerned a little bit about injury history. You think about Braylon Russell's had some injury history. Sutton Smith was just now full go. I'm not worried about the talent level at running back, but definitely injuries. But yes, quarterback and wide receiver past Chris Marshall is what I meant to say. Apologies for that.
0: Yeah, okay. I like C.J. Brown a lot, and it sounded like he had a really good scrimmage. And yeah. There are options. It's just guys got to prove it in the game.
3: That's just it. Yeah, and you like what you've seen from C.J. Brown. He proved some things last year. That's the exact point right there, because Donovan Faupel, he had a breakout season last year at New Mexico State. Jamari Hawkins obviously knows this offense really well, but then you got guys that we've been talking about like Courtney Crutchfield for a long time that have to step up. I mean, it is like do or die time in terms of his P4 career, I would say right now. Like, he's got to step up. You've got to see that from him. You know, I think that when you look at a guy like Antonio Jordan, you're obviously, anytime you're a Warren wide receiver, you're going to have tons and tons of hype. But last year, he really put on in fall camp. Then that high ankle sprain slowed him down a lot. But I also think, too, that maybe, and this is just maybe a hunch that I have, but possibly he could be just feeling it a little bit in the head right now as far as the pressure and just knowing, like, what that means to be a receiver coming out of Warren and playing for the Razorbacks. So you think about those two in-state guys right there with Antonio Jordan and Courtney Crutchfield, you really want to see some things from them this year.
0: At that running back spot, how do you think it all project the number of yards each running back has for the season?
3: I would say, I really think if Braylon stays, I've said this in spring, like I think if Braylon stays healthy, this is going to be like his breakout. Now, I don't mean breakout season as far as like 1,000 yards. I do think it's more probably along the lines of 500 to 600, 7-8 touchdowns. And then if Sutton Smith stays healthy, it really, to me, Wes, kind of just depends on, because you know they're going to use him some, or at least they've talked about a good bit about using him at punt returner and kick returner, how much they want to utilize him at special teams, which would possibly open up the door to get Braylon more carries. And so I think really when you look at both Sutton and Braylon, those are guys that could be anywhere from 500, 600, 700 yards. I don't think, of course, I said this last year and Mike Washington Jr. proved me wrong. I don't think that we're going to have a 1,000-yard rusher this season. So that would be, they've had two since 2022. But I think that they are going to split those carries up to the point where you're really, especially if the offensive line comes together like we think that it can. I mean, that's a group that's pretty much in a lot of ways been solidified probably since spring. I think that's safe to say. So I think they are going to split them up to the point, like I said, where neither one of those guys are going to get 1,000 yards, but they're still going to be extremely effective. And as Tim Kramsey said, they're going to feed the hot hand. So, you know, you might have Sutton start one game, you might have Braylon start another. But really the key with those two guys, particularly Sutton Smith, with how limited we've seen him, really dating back to last year, because the last four games of the season, he didn't have a lot of carries and he was held out of the bowl game for Memphis. So it's really just about health with those two guys, I would say.
0: Got Kyle Sutherland with us, hogbeat.com. He's on the Network Services Group hotline. Kyle, does Chris Marshall lead the team in receptions?
3: That's the easy pick. I would say probably so, Wes. Now, the thing, too, is teams know that he's, like, the guy right now at wide receiver. So what's it going to be as far as, like, the coverage? Will teams covering him up, double covering, will that open up something for a guy like Jaden Platt? We hadn't talked really a lot about Jaden Platt. Hadn't talked a whole lot about the tight ends in general, but he had a great season last year. And like you said, C.J. Brown, it seems like just every – this is year three. He came in with K.J. Jackson and all those guys and Braylon Russell. Like this, it just seems that he's gotten better and better each year. Or can one of those group of five guys really step up? But I think the easy pick right now would be Chris Marshall just because he really has separated himself, it seems, and he was the playmaker guy. And I've said this a few different times, like – if he wouldn't have messed up some off the field, he may be on an NFL roster already right now. So as far as talent goes, I mean, he pretty much is that guy that has proven himself to separate. And so the easy pick would definitely be him leading the team in receptions.
0: Coming up here in our next segment, I want to discuss with everybody with this court case in Louisiana. You got the tight end that's leaving Cleveland to go play for LSU, and there are several others. Is there somebody in NFL camp right now that played for Arkansas last year that you would like to see Arkansas go pick up? I mean, I pulled up the guys. And I think Kenai Walker's going to make, or he'll at least be on the practice squad with the Bills. Corey Robinson, offensive lineman. Cam couldn't come back. He was a five-year guy, right? Yeah. Raylan Sharp, Xavier Sorey, Larry Worth the third. Rohan Jones. Is there anybody there that you would like to see Arkansas and maybe they go get a TRO and come back and join this team and help this team?
3: Well, let me preface this by saying I am completely against that happening, but for talking's sake, I'd probably pick Rohan Jones out of that mix just because you would have, because Jaden Platt really come down. Ty Lockwood, they've been really high on him, so we'll see what he can do. But if you had Jaden Platt and Rohan Jones again, I think that would just give you another, because Rohan Jones was one of the best players on a really bad team, or like a really undisciplined team. I try to stay away from the bads because I don't think they were as bad as their record, just incredibly undisciplined. But I think out of all those, I would probably want Rohan Jones. Don't know that I would want any of the defensive players. I know Kenai Walker's done some really good things for Buffalo. But out of all those, I would probably pick Rohan Jones.
0: I like Corey Robinson, but I'm not sure if he was a four-year guy. You know, he may have been a fifth-year guy.
3: I think Corey was a four-year. I think he was. I don't believe that he had used his fifth year, but I want to say he is eligible. Yeah, it wouldn't hurt, even though that the offensive line is a group that I personally feel really good about. It wouldn't hurt to have that kind of depth there. You always want to have depth up front in the trenches on either side when you can get it.
0: Raylan Sharp, I think he used his fifth, didn't he? Because he had
3: I think so, yeah, because he was with Petrino of Missouri. Yeah, he was at a few different schools, yeah. And I'm pretty sure he was a five-year guy as well.
0: I don't think, no offense, but I'll take the Xavier Sorey of his junior year, not the Xavier Sorey of his
3: year. Oh, 100%, yeah. Oh, if you asked me that, if this was going on this time last year, and we were talking about Xavier Sorey coming off 2024, I wouldn't have even skipped a beat. And said him.
0: Yeah, I didn't mention the four guys drafted because I think all four are going to make their club, and it's not, you know, a possibility. I was just thinking more of some free agents that may not make a roster and maybe looking to come back to play college football in this wild and crazy time. I'm with you, too. I'm against it. Yeah. I'm like, dude, you've already turned pro. You turned pro, and you're making money. You're a professional. You're in an NFL training camp. You know,
3: it's crazy we've gotten to this point. It really is.
0: Kyle, we appreciate it, man. Thank you for joining us today, and we will talk to you soon.
3: Absolutely, guys. Always enjoy. Take care.
0: Kyle Sutherland joining us. Hogbeat.com on the Network Services Group hotline. All right, that's what we'll do next. You heard the list. Is there somebody you'd like for Arkansas to pick up out of the NFL portal? Go file a TRO somewhere and get that fifth year of eligibility? Man, it's got to be somebody, you know, that makes sense. That's not going to be on an NFL club. And I guess it couldn't just limit it to Arkansas players. Maybe there's somebody from Memphis that's in a camp not going to make a team, could help out with the offense. Or somebody that Coach Ron Roberts had at Florida play his defense. Stick around. It's Out of Bounds.
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6: After a second scrimmage and another practice over the weekend, Arkansas Razorbacks head coach Ryan Silverfield announced that KJ Jackson will be the starting quarterback for the Razorbacks this season.
1: Ultimately, it came down to the actual situational football. And I believe a quarterback, in order to have success, has to be really efficient in those things. We thought KJ had the slight edge in that, and I think ultimately that's going to give us the best opportunity to have success moving forward.
6: The players have the day off from practice today, but we will hear more from Coach Silverfield after his speech at the Little Rock Touchdown Club today. I'm Moose for the Buzz Radio Network.
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0: All right, welcome back to Out of Bounds. Wes Moore, Joe Franklin with you. On this Monday, weekend recap brought to you by Fleet Management Services. Take a look at some of the NFL preseason games, Major League Baseball games. Coming up at the top of the next hour in what's trending. Watch a little golf. Watch some UFC. I think what else I watched. I got caught up on Silo. What I've started is Reacher. I'm late to the Reacher game. But when the new season came out and I saw how popular it was, I was like, I need to go check this out. That's what I'm currently on. Finishing up Silo and Lioness. If you haven't started watching Lioness, that's really good too. But we're caught up. Now it's waiting once a week to watch the show. All right, we were just discussing and teased it and got Kyle's answer. With what's happening across the college football and the NFL, you got guys that pretty much know by now they're not going to make a roster. And some of them are going back to college and getting a judge to issue a TRO so that they can go back for their fifth year. So that's one of the caveats. They had to play their 4 years and have a fifth year. So LSU looks like they're going to sign a tight end that's right now with the Cleveland Browns. So wild. Linebacker. They got a linebacker that's coming back. Was it Priebus? Several of them. The judge in Louisiana issued a TRO for like six guys. So it got me thinking. If other schools are going to do this, is there somebody off of last year's Razorback team that would have a fifth year that would be worth going out and helping this year's team? The four guys drafted, they're not in the conversation. They're going to be on a – Carmona started again last night for the Titans. And Fernando got him out quickly. So that was a great sign. He was out there with the starters, and when the starters left the game, so did Fernando. Fernando's making the Titans. Mike Washington is going to make the Raiders. And then, of course, Ashton Jeanty rolled his ankle. It was quite a scare. Thought it was going to be a lot. You know, when the news that he had to leave practice and carted off, I was like, good Lord, that's terrible news. Well, it turns out, just a sprained ankle. But Mike Washington, second big, nice preseason game, he's making the team. Julian Neal at the Seahawks, he's going to make the team. And I have no idea what the Cleveland Browns are going to do with Taylen Green. They're going to try to sneak him in on the practice squad, I'm sure. But I don't really want Taylen Green back. I'm happy with KJ. It's a new offense. You know, if Bobby Petrino wants to go sign Taylen Green for North Carolina, that's fine. But coming in as a quarterback, no. And I think it's best for Taylen just stay in the NFL, get on the practice squad. And but you know what they pay quarterbacks in college? Maybe Belichick isn't that happy with that starter they just named at North Carolina. And Taylen could go and play for North Carolina for like $1 million instead of $300,000. What is it, 330 on the practice squad? Something like that. But anyway, I didn't even write those guys down. I went and bestofarkansasports.com did a story about a bunch of Razorbacks that are in training camp right now and kind of updated them all. And I wrote down these names. That was who was on their list. Kenai Walker, who is playing really well for the Bills and might make the team. You got to think he would, the cornerback at worst is a practice squad guy. Corey Robinson, who played left tackle last year for Arkansas, I am not sure about his status, if he's got a fifth year. Cam Ball, he's with Indianapolis, but Cam was a fifth-year guy already. He was the one fifth-year senior for Arkansas all 5 years, so Cam could not come back. Raylan Sharp, we believe he's already used his fifth year. Xavien Sori, Larry Worth, a couple of linebackers. And Rohan Jones, tied in. Somebody on that list intrigue you and make you want to think, yeah, let's go get one. Hey, if everybody else is doing it right and it's going to be legal this year, then you don't want to be left behind. Are you just totally against that? And just like, nope, I mean, I am against it. Like I said, I don't think there's any way a guy that has been paid and who is already committed and declared himself to be a pro, I don't think there's any way they should be able to come back to college athletics. That just to me is wrong. It's a fundamental thing. You leave college, you're going to be a professional. You are done with playing college athletics. To me, it's clear cut. I don't like it, but if everybody's doing it and finding a loophole, you don't want to be left behind.
1: Loophole is timing, and NCAA was off on timing with this, and that's why these guys, they felt that they were going to be eligible, and you've had some court rulings to say that they are. It strictly comes down to timing.
0: JW writes in, says, Cam Ball, what's his status? Yeah, we talked about that. Cam was a five-year guy. He's done. And then JW said, Jones is the only one I would want back. See here. 501 says, Rohan Jones, for sure. I would take him back. Drew in Little Rock, is Odyssey Movie Theater worth? I have not. I couldn't tell you the last time I went to.
1: Heard great things about it, that it is movie theater worth. That's the place to see it because you get Dolby sound, you get big screen, you get all the elements that you would get from a movie. And so heard really great things. It's a long movie, but people who have seen it said it's well worth it.
0: 501 wants to know if he can go back to high school and play. Well, if you can get a TRO, but, you know, the AAA does have age restrictions out there so that, you know, what I think it's 19 at a certain date. If you're older than 19 by, is it August 15th, then you're ineligible to play. But I guess, I mean, the NCAA has these rules too, but they're getting a TRO because of when this was passed and voted on and not grandfathering in this past senior class. Would you want to go back to high school and play?
1: Some people would. some people would. Take advantage of maybe some opportunities you missed out on.
0: 501 says, I still have those dreams from time to time. Playing in high school, playing ball. I watch a ton of sports. If I don't watch a movie in the theater, I may never see it. Yeah, you won't catch it when it comes out, finally. Let's go to Casey in Benton. What's up, Casey?
2: Hey, Wes. Joe, I just have one quick question.
0: Yes, sir.
2: Whatever happened to the idea that people have to accept the consequences for the decisions they made?
0: Yeah.
2: Seems pretty simple to me.
0: But
2: you made a decision to go pro, you're done with college. If you don't make it, tough luck. Get in the real world.
0: I agree with you, but their side of thinking is, didn't the NCAA make a mistake by when they voted on this and then not grandfathering in the seniors from right now that could come back? If you're going to allow 5 years to play college football, then but you institute it in the fall, why not go ahead and grandfather in the guys that were four-year guys that could have had a fifth year? Why not go ahead and include them in this vote?
2: Well, Wes, I'm like you. I'll ask you this question. I'm an avid golfer. I played golf in college, and I decide to turn pro, and I get out there, and I don't make enough money to make a living. Can I turn around and go back to college and get paid there?
0: Maybe so. There may be a golfer that goes out and gets a TRO to come back and play college golf. Maybe so.
2: I mean, it's just very simple. I'm with you.
0: Yeah.
2: I don't like it. Yeah. You made a decision in life. You have to live with that decision. Nobody, you know, people in the real world say that they work at a job and they've got a good job and somebody offers them another one and they go to it and they don't like it. Well, do they get the right to go back to the old job?
0: Nope.
1: Oh, sometimes they do.
2: Yeah. You know, so that's all I got, guys.
0: Good call. Thank you, Casey. 661-1037. Let's see here. 870. What kind of athlete was Wes in high school? Above. Athlete. Average. I was a good high school player. I just worked really hard. study the game, but not a great athlete, and not a college athlete. Let me put it that way. I was not a college athlete. Alex, do you think the

0: will grandfather in the guys in this year's senior class if they are just 1 year away from graduating. And this fifth year will allow them to graduate. But if they're so far behind, they can't even graduate in five, you know, get a college degree in 5 years, then no, you're not eligible to come back. That would have been, I'd been okay with that. Yeah, part of me just thinks, have the vote in October when everything's, your rosters are finalized. You've got your squad in place. But I guess then you could have had some baseball guys because they do go through fall ball, but then come spring, they would have had some baseball guys maybe suing to get that fifth year.
1: They could have done it in January, beginning of the year. Let's get things done. They could have done it then, and these football guys would have known where they stood. Mm-hmm. And then now they have the option, do I want to go back to college or do I want to spin it forward and get my pro career started? And that way, everybody has a clear understanding.
0: Yeah, now I understand, too, why they didn't grandfather in these seniors, because you got all these freshman classes. You know, you've already gone out, recruited, signed all these classes. You got, you know, what you think is your roster, and then you all of a sudden make eligible all these four-year seniors to come back for a fifth year, and now you have a roster issue. 501 says, are there any players from Memphis that play for Coach Silverfield that would be eligible and could help? That's a great question. I would look on offense. I did see somebody tweet out, it was an offensive lineman that played at Memphis last year that was having a really good training camp and looked like he was going to make the team. I remember when we were looking right after Coach Silverfield was hired at some of the guys that played and had started a lot, and that was one of the offensive linemen that ended up going to the NFL. But, yeah, you got to wonder, is there a good wide receiver or a good tight end, a good running back? I don't know. Whatever the case, I feel like even the quarterback that Memphis had last year, KJ, is a step up. And I watched several of his games. We talked about Memphis several times last year, even before the Arkansas game. I didn't watch him as much after the Arkansas game. But the first couple of weeks, every time they were on, I watched them just to kind of almost scout them. But, yeah, that's what I was saying earlier. You not only look at last year's Razorback team, but look at last year's Memphis offense, because they would know the offense coming in this late and be able to pick it up. And then look at guys maybe at Florida on defense last year that Ron Roberts had. Maybe there's a guy that's in, you know, has a fifth year, it's in a training camp. Or maybe not even a training camp. Just a really good player, college player, and didn't get picked up and could help this defense. I think that's worth kind of investigating also. That's y'all's homework. It's hard to do that while I'm on the air talking. Thank you, sir. Not sure. I think Kiffin will go after Aaron Rodgers. No. Do you remember the quarterback out of UCLA, Rosen, in 2017 made a statement? And he got a lot of crap of the statement was you should just separate college sports because they're paying people now. Looks like he called it years before. Yeah.
1: Oh, man. And then, you know, you talk about timing and all the promise that's there. He's somebody that he was identified early in his career that he could be number one overall pick. And that quickly turned on him. He ended up being a later round pick and never really got his career started. Not a late round as far as like fifth round or whatever, but he got drafted later than expected, never got his career started. Kyler Murray comes in that next draft, and he's forgotten about. Same thing happened to Jimmy Clausen. Jimmy Clausen gets drafted second round. Then next year Cam Newton comes, and you're talking about new coaching staff. They go with Cam Newton, take him number one overall. So it's happened to a few guys out there,
0: yeah,
1: had promising careers, but – the timing on that, when they got drafted, coaching staff changes, then they go draft a quarterback number one overall.
0: Outside looking in. Once upon a time, the school got penalized if the student athlete was behind on graduation projection. Is that not a thing anymore? Wouldn't harsh penalties limit team hopping by athletes? Yeah, I mean, that could be a way. Is that still going on? I don't know. But with all the transfers and guys going

0: from one school to one school. Who was it? It's the Max Johnson. Did you see Max Johnson's going to be the starting quarterback at Georgia Southern?
1: Yeah, he's probably getting. Wow.
0: Here's what's crazy. He started at LSU.
1: Yeah. So, no, I'm saying he's probably gotten 6 years at this point, it seems like.
0: I think so. Do you know his coach at LSU was Ed Orgeron? That's how long he's been playing. LSU's on their second coach since Ed Orgeron.
1: Yeah.
0: He played for Jimbo at A&M. Played at North Carolina. There's somewhere else I think I've missed. But anyway.
1: Yeah, he's been around for a while. And Cable tells us Josh Rosen, he was 10th overall pick. And he said terrible pick by Cards 2018. But 10th overall from first overall, he had a lot bigger expectations. But, you know, once again, timing of being a first-round pick later than he expected. Maybe people projecting him expected. But then he gets replaced that next season. So, just a crazy scenario there.
0: Well, we're talking about education. I heard Coach Silverfield during his speech to the Touchdown Club, he said that the GPA during the spring was the highest GPA ever for a Razorback football team. And he also said the number of community service hours also broke a record for the Arkansas football team. And he says, I'm a firm believer. What you do off the field also affects what you do on the field. And he said, our guys are going to class, they're making good grades, they're doing community service projects, they're doing everything we ask them to do. Take the party wherever we go. We're going to take a break. When we come back, we will take some phone calls. We'll take some more phone calls. We'll also check the Middleton Heat and Air text line and wrap up our second hour. Stick around, it's Out of Bounds.
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0: Welcome back to Out of Bounds. Got about 10 minutes before the top of the hour. If you want to join us, go ahead and call 661-1037. Been talking about KJ, Coach Silverfield speaking at the Touchdown Club, Jerry Jones coming along with Bill Clinton as the mystery guests. And, of course, we were talking about these NFL free agents that could be going back to college. Who would you like to bring back to University of Arkansas? Is there somebody you want to hope they go get a TRO, get that fifth year? Then they go to the Middleton Heat and Air text line. 501 says, why should they be grandfathered of the government if the government passed a rule to forgive student loans and I paid mine off last year? Should I be grandfathered to get some of my money back? This is all about money, nothing more. No doubt it's about money. But some of these guys, well, if they don't get picked up on the practice squad, they're making no money. And then go back to college for that fifth year and make some money. And then if you're good enough and play a position of need, you can make more money in college than you could on the practice squad. How crazy is that to think?
1: Yeah, I mean, that's why these guys are weighing out these options. And so if they get more of a benefit for a return to college, that's what they're wanting to do.
0: What if you were, let's say, on the practice squad, Joe? How hard would it be for you to decide, make $330, and you're in the NFL. You're on the practice squad. And at some point, you know how it is. Somebody goes down, you're called up, and you're on the roster. You're playing in the NFL on a Sunday, or go back to college and make double that. Let's say $600,000.
1: So at that point, I mean, if you do it to begin with, like before season starts, that says that for that player, maybe it is more about money. But it's something you have to think through because, okay, as you mentioned, you are an NFL player, but as a practice squad player, you could spend entire season on practice squad. If you go back to college, if you're weighing this out, now maybe you have a better chance of increasing your draft stock if that's even available to these players. They can get back in the draft. But increasing your stock, making some more money, and let's say that it is you're eligible for that next draft. Now it gives you the option to increase that draft stock and be one of those more highly sought after players. And if you're drafted, let's say first three rounds, you're pretty much guaranteed a roster spot at that point, as opposed to you're a practice squad player trying to make it this season. And then if you never get elevated to that regular season roster, now you're having to fight for that all over again, maybe with same team, but possibly with different team. So if you have the chance to increase your draft stock and you feel good about that, that's probably the better play, as opposed to I can make $200,000 more by returning to college. It's about that ultimate goal of making that NFL roster, and that's what you're thinking about more so than $200,000. Now, if you're talking the difference in a couple million dollars or let's say $1 million, if you're talking that difference, then that's a vast difference where it's a no-brainer. You go back to college to make that $1 million.
0: We got to get Turnage back on here. So many questions. Like, can you go back into the draft? Can you be drafted again? Or if you've entered the draft, you went undrafted, and then you leave college like some of these guys, or leave NFL, go back to college, do you go back in the draft again, or are you just a free agent?
1: You know, that's something that at this point is probably unanswered, but NFL needs to quickly get a resolution to this. But I think they may, not that they're waiting for college, but they may wait to see that if these guys are eligible first before even, they're probably discussing behind closed doors, but really getting in depth as far as, okay, we've discussed this, this is what we came up with, because it could be all for naught, and they have a lot bigger things to worry about at this moment NFL-wise on their plate than they do about some guys who could possibly return to college, and then what's next step for them next year. You have this year right in front of you.
0: You know, I guess if you entered the NFL draft this year and you didn't get drafted and you don't make a team, it's not like you're in the draft again next year. So it'd be similar, right? That if a guy leaves college, goes or leaves the NFL, goes back to college, then he would just be a free agent after his college because he's already bypassed. Oh, that.
1: So maybe it shouldn't be a difference of a drafted player and an undrafted player, but it could be.
0: Whew.
1: But it's all for college to get their part of it sorted out, and then NFL can come in and sort out what happens after that. If these guys have been in NFL camps and they were able to return to college and actually play.
0: 501 writes in and says, I have no problem with the fifth-year eligibility. However, it would be nice if they limit the number of fifth-year eligible spots each roster had. That would protect and preserve the value of freshmen. It's not a good, not a bad idea. It's probably a pretty good take. Like if the NCAA came out, but they've already said. The NCAA, I reread their letter to the institutions and said, you know, we won this federal case in wherever, Colorado. Now we're going after the state courts. We're sticking by what we're saying. These guys don't have any eligibility left. All right, I pulled up the passing numbers for the SEC quarterbacks last year. Do you know Taylen Green was right in the middle? Average passing yards. He threw for 2,700 yards.
1: That is average. That is, because, I mean, you would expect some of those bigger numbers to be close to 4,000, if not more.
0: Let's see here. The passing leader, Trinidad Chambliss, 3,937.
1: There you go.
0: Ty Simpson was next, 3,500. Just ahead of Joey Aguilar at Tennessee, who also had just over 3,500. Diego Pavia, also at 3,500. Taylen Green actually was ninth in passing yards, 2,700, 2,714 to be exact. Mateer was ahead of him. Gunnar Stockton, Arch Manning, Marcel Reed, Diego Pavia, Joey Aguilar, Ty Simpson, and Trinidad Chambliss. 2,700? Is that what we should good number for KJ or too high? Lower it a little bit since he's a first-year starter? 2,400?
1: No, I think that's about right. And really, you want to get over 3,000. You want to get over that 3,000 mark. So, now that could be low, actually. 2,700, you want to be over 3,000.
0: Isn't that crazy to think that Taylen didn't hit 3,000 yards? Now, I know he missed some time.
1: Mm-hmm.
0: Let me see what the over-under is on Bet Saracen, or some of the player props for KJ Jackson. This is a completion percentage, 2,400 total passing yards. Now, it's combined with over 69.5 completion percentage, but over 2,400.5
1: yeah,
0: passing
1: the only,
0: yards.
1: The thing that does throw that parlay off is mm-hmm. completion percentage.
0: Let's see what Taylen, different offense. He completed 60.7%. Now, this offense is supposed to be using a lot of short passes, which should drive up the completion percentage. I'm going to put KJ at 2,500 over under. No, 2,600. We'll take a break. When we come back, we have what's trending, and stick around. We'll be right back.
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7: The Pulaski County Sheriff's Office is asking for video and photos that will help in a shooting investigation. Sheriff officials say shots were fired on Saturday morning at a home on Thompson Street in the College Station area around 5:30. There's no information about any possible injuries or a suspect. And Jacksonville Elementary School will remain closed today and tomorrow after elevated mold levels were discovered. Crews found three malfunctioning outdoor air systems that caused humid air instead of clean air to circulate throughout the building. Air quality tests are being done and crews are fixing the issues. In the meantime, elementary students will continue to go to the Jacksonville High School campus. Absences for today and tomorrow will not be counted. For the Buzz Radio Network, I'm Kara Kays, Jessica Rockwell.
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10: It's a 60% chance of rain and thunderstorms this morning. Rain chances will be much lower this afternoon. But having the rain in the morning hours and generally staying cloudy to mostly cloudy today, it's going to keep that temperature down. We're only expecting high of 88 today. Tonight, we'll drop down to 73 with a 20% chance of showers overnight. For the Buzz Radio Network, I'm meteorologist Pat Walker.
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1: Let's take a look at the NFL preseason games and the weekend that was. We're going to start with a kicker. Kansas City Chiefs kicker Harrison Butker.
2: Snap hold. He drilled it. He might have got this, I think. He absolutely got this.
3: 69 yards. Are you kidding me, coach?
2: He'll kick your Butker, won't he? This guy's something else. Every time I come to town, Harrison Butker lights it up. I should be his agent. 69 yards, are you kidding me?
1: May have been good from 75. It hit the net.
4: Yeah, he's made some big kicks before, and he's one of those that you think about being able to stretch it past 70 yards.
1: It was odd. During the Cowboys game, at halftime, the Cardinals missed a field goal. And the Cowboys had the ball on the 49. And I'm like, why not kick it? I thought that was weird. 49, that'd been 51, 10, 61, 7, or 8. That'd been 69. And they chose just to take a knee. I just thought it was odd. But I guess it's preseason and they know what kind of leg he has and what he got to prove. I was wanting to see him kick it. I was just disappointed. All right, let's go to the Cleveland Browns. Yeah, and the mess there. Deshaun Watson's going to be the starting quarterback. It was a ugly performance in preseason game number 2 for Deshaun Watson. And it got so ugly, the fans started booing him. Here's Shador.
5: In general, I don't appreciate that at all. Just regardless of competition, we all human beings. And I think we all need to understand that, you know, in this room too. We all humans. So it's like, I don't really do things to humans I wouldn't really want done to me, you know, and I don't really like making people feel uncomfortable and in different spaces. And that's why even sometimes, like, daily things I do, like, I try to make sure everybody comfortable, you know, because a lot of things, just even how I am as a person sometimes can make people uncomfortable, you know. So, I mean, I'm obviously aware of that, and just for all the fans and everything, like, we appreciate y'all, and showing up and everything, and however y'all feel about the situation, about Deshaun and about everything, like, still, you know, I think it's more about a bigger purpose of just respect, you know. It's just a respect thing that I feel like should be there, because we all out there trying to do our best and trying to serve the franchise the best way possible. We going out there to win games. We doing everything we can do. So, you know, I don't really appreciate that.
1: Let's hear from Deshaun Watson. What do you think about it?
6: I have no reaction. I think the biggest thing is, I think you guys know too, and I think the whole world knows, it has nothing to do about the performance. It's a little bit personal than that. So I think that's it's a disrespectful thing. Yeah, I mean, I'm going to keep whatever I feel with me and my family internally on how I feel about that. Just move on.
7: But don't you think, Deshaun, that winning and playing better would eliminate some of that booing?
6: Last time I played on this field, I tore my Achilles. And that same fan base, they cheered when I got hurt. So does that have to do with, what does that have to do with anything about performance? When a person get hurt, especially for your own city, and they cheer,
7: does that make you regret coming here?
6: No, I don't regret anything in my life. You know, I think the Lord put me through situations for a reason. So I don't regret anything at all. But, you know, I had different thoughts on how it was going to be. But, you know, it is what it is. You know, sometimes, you know, the tables turn. And I'm patient enough because I'm a child of God to, you know, wait for that time to change. So I'm not tripping on it.
1: And here's what Todd Monken, head coach of the Browns, had to say about the fans booing.
8: All I've seen from him is a player that's worked awfully hard to get back to where he is now and given himself a chance to compete at the highest level. I've been really pleased with how he's worked, how he's approached every day. And listen, we didn't play well enough collectively. And I'm sure that was frustrating for him. And it was for us as well. But like I said, we control that. We control that with how we coach, how we play. And I mean, none of us like to be booed. We all like to be appreciated. I think that's just human, okay? I think he emptied his heart a little bit. And I don't think that says who he is. I see the competitor in. I see the everyday work he puts in. And he wants to be back. He wants to get back to where he was as best he can. And that's hard. And, you know, again, I think the moment just got him after the game, and it can get all of us.
1: Well, soon after that, he was named the starting quarterback for the Browns.
4: Surprisingly to a lot of fan base and those outside.
1: Yeah, I was a little surprised. After that performance, I thought, well, I guess it's going to be Shador. Here's Monken again.
8: Deshaun is going to start against Jacksonville. Took in the full body of work over the course of offseason to training camp to the games, the joint practice. And ultimately felt like to start the season on the road, Deshaun gave us the best chance to move the ball and score points. I mean, that's really what it's about. And felt that way going into the last game, but wasn't sure. And after we talked as a staff and after we re-looked at everything, we're going to go that direction.
9: Is this a week-by-week thing? Or
8: No, we're not anticipating this being a week-by-week thing. Again, I think Shador has done a great job, come a long ways. And we're excited about his future, but this is not a week to week decision.
4: So to those on outside, now of course all we see is preseason games, preseason reps, and it looks like a clear difference with Shador performing better. But he said he took everything into account, so that could include practice reps, what they look like, controlling the team at that time that people on the outside aren't seeing. But on the outside, what it seems more like is this is more of a business decision, a money decision. This is a guy they have a lot invested into. And even though this is his last year under contract, they want to see what's there, if there's anything there, to fulfill their contract. And if it's not, and they see it after a few games, that they need to turn to a different direction, then Shador is there. This was a close battle. That came down to the end.
1: Yes. Paid a guy a whole lot of money over the last couple of years. If you're going to be wrong, let's go ahead and make sure we know we're wrong. And let's go ahead and give him one last chance. And maybe something catches lightning in a bottle, you know, and all of a sudden, okay, that's the guy we thought we were trading for. And we paid this big contract. Don't want to think that they gave up too soon. One more chance.
4: It's well into it to even really think about that. But they're just exhausting all means at this point.
1: All right. Let's hear from Mike Vrabel. He's not going to be playing his starters.
10: I don't think we have a very deep team, Mike. So, you know, I think we have to make sure that we're preparing our football team and that we're doing everything that we can to keep our best players available.
1: Keep the starters healthy, develop the guys to become a deep team. Jim Harbaugh, he's got high praise for Justin Herbert.
11: No doubt. Justin Herbert, to me, is the best there ever was.
4: Now, that's just propping up your guy. That's your guy. That's who you believe in, and you're speaking it, and you're going to show it also that you really believe in him. And, you know, people can take that for what it's worth. You can see that there would be numerous comments and commentary on the fact that he's saying best ever. So what does he really mean by that? Are you saying he's better than who's considered best ever by most people, or is this just your opinion and what you feel, or is this just a case of propping up your guy? It's propping up your guy.
1: Best it ever was. I like Justin Herbert. Let's hold on, coach. Come on. Baseball, Cubs, Mariners.
12: Drill, right field. If it's fair, it's gone. And that one is gone. Off the pole, grand slam, Ian Happ. And the Cubs have taken the lead. It is 5-2. Happer will touch them all, his 22nd. That is huge. This is drilled left field. That's back, and that is gone. Grand slam, Pedro Ramirez. And it is all Cubs here today. His third big league homer, 16-2.
1: Whew. The final was 19-2. That Mariners ERA took a hit last week. What did they give up? 20? Was it 22-0? 24-0?
4: 22.
1: It was last Wednesday because we had Stephen Davis in on. No, Wednesday. It was last Tuesday.
4: And two teams, same division, Brewers, Cubs.
1: That's right. Getting beat up on. Thank you, Cubs, for doing that, by the way. Let's go to White Sox and Mets.
13: Tristan Peters smokes this one to center field. It is Ewing backing up at the wall. It is gone! Tristan Peters walks it off in the ninth.
1: How about the White Sox? They win 2-1, and Hagen Smith pitched two innings yesterday. No hits, no runs, no walks, three strikeouts. Nice little – did not get the win, but – he kept it close enough for the White Sox to walk it off. Hagen Smith looking good. By the way, Kate Anderson did pitch for the Mariners on Saturday and did pretty good. Gave up a couple of home runs. And I think there was a third that could have been a home run that the Mariners saved him, stole a home run. He had to be thinking, whoa, not the double A anymore, the way they're hitting the ball out of the park. But Kate Anderson did well. Padres Twins.
13: Brower in his line out. Now he straightens this out. Down the left field line. Gone! Into the basket, Fernando. Home run number 16 of the year for Fernando. Padres on top 1-0. To left field. Run going back. It's going to be over his head and gone. Second home run of the day, Fernando. 17th of the year. Padres taking 8-1 lead.
1: That was your final.
13: Line drive will work out of the yard.
1: 8-1. A's Astros.
14: 1-2 in the air. Left field and deep. And gone. Ryan Servin. Three-run homer, and it cuts the Astros lead in half. Hey. Well struck, out to left center field. This ball's going and gone. Max Muncy with the go-ahead home run here in the seventh. The Athletics up 7-6.
1: That was your final score. A's win 7-6 over the Astros. So it was a great day for the Rangers. They won yesterday to win the series. Houston loses. Seattle loses. First place tie between Texas and Houston in the AL West. Joe, they're both below 500.
4: Bad division that's going to come down to the end.
1: Houston and Texas, 65-66. A game under 500. Seattle still in the chase, three games back. They're 62-69. They're seven games below 500, yet three games out of first place.
4: Oh, man.
1: And if the playoffs started today, both Houston and Texas would make the playoffs. Houston would, because of a tiebreaker, win the West. Texas would be the third wild card team.
4: That's crazy.
1: It is so wild. All right, final thing. What is this, Joe?
4: Erling Haaland, Norway soccer star and Man City star. During World Cup, plenty of people were dressing like him, and there were look-alike contests where they had the long flowing hair. Well, he got a haircut, and he was doing video calls to several people. He did one to Zlatan, and you'll hear Zlatan's response here.
15: Get on the camera.
16: Oh, what are you doing?
17: What the f*** did you do? Oh my God, what the f*** is this? You lost a bet or what? Oh my God, block me and erase my number. My wife says you're crazy. I will be honest with you, I'm always honest. You're gonna be faster now or what?
15: I hope so.
4: And so Erling Haaland said that Zlatan had always told him, don't cut your hair. That's where your strength is. Zlatan, he had several different looks when he played, but he was known for having long flowing hair also. And Erling Haaland, he surprised a lot of people. He was just doing numerous video calls, and Zlatan was funniest by far with his response.
1: That's good. NFL news, I saw the Texans made a trade. They got their wide receiver, Butte, from the Patriots.
4: Yeah, yeah. Patriots have a lot of receiver depth, so that's why they were able to make a move like that.
1: Yeah, Texans were desperate for a wide receiver. Should ask Clint about it. I forgot totally about that. But they just made that move today, finalized that trade.
4: Yeah, and then there's some free agent receivers out there, and one that probably still will be either cut or traded at some point, Brandon Ayuk. So some interest will come in for some guys like that, Brandon Ayuk, Tyreek Hill, guys that are free agents and trying to work their way back. They'll start to get some interest when they have injuries or get into season and there's some availability on some of these rosters. May not make a roster to begin season, but as you get into it, maybe some spots open up for guys like this to start to get some attention.
1: Yeah, find a team that's deep in the wide receiver room and make a trade and get a guy that, you know, is good enough to play right now that's in the camp somewhere and in good shape, but there could be a free agent. What is the latest on Ayuk?
4: Nothing. Nothing. Just the fact that, you know, he and 49ers, it's, you know, they've been at odds for a long time, and it's almost like, what's going to happen first? Is he going to get released, or is a team going to have interest in him and actually want to trade for him? But he's still under contract with 49ers, and he's not getting paid right now because he hasn't been around, hasn't been available.
1: All right. We got a couple of guests here. Allison Courtney will join us when we come back. Natalie Scott also will join us, talk about Stage 13. They got their big one-year anniversary, their education program. And, you know, Miss Scott teaches some classes out there. All the details coming up next. Stick around. It's Out of Bounds.
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19: After a second scrimmage and another practice over the weekend, Arkansas Razorbacks head coach Ryan Silverfield announced that KJ Jackson will be the starting quarterback for the Razorbacks this season.
20: Ultimately, it came down to the actual situational football. And I believe a quarterback, in order to have success, has to be really efficient in those things. We thought KJ had the slight edge in that, and I think ultimately that's going to give us the best opportunity to have success moving forward.
19: The players have the day off from practice today, but we will hear more from Coach Silverfield after his speech at the Little Rock Touchdown Club today. I'm Moose for the Buzz Radio Network. 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

0: Welcome back to Out of Bounds. Wes Moore and Joe Franklin with you on this Monday. Glad you're hanging out with us. We have some guests in the studio, Allison Courtney, Natalie Scott from Stage 13. Welcome in. How are y'all?
1: We're good.
2: Yeah, we're glad to be here.
1: Yes.
0: The big 1 year anniversary of Stage 13. Does it feel like 1 year?
1: No, and yes, all at the same time. It's been a long year, but it's gone by really fast because of the incredible success we've had. And that's really thanks to the people who have poured in. I always say we are a 501c3 nonprofit, and a lot of people don't realize that theaters are, but we are, and we couldn't do what we do without the people who have poured in to support by volunteering, financial support. The generosity of our donors and partners has been incredible. Being such a young organization, you just don't know. And we kind of left, and it was kind of a big risk to start something brand new, but it has been so wonderful, and the reward has been, I think, better than any of us could have ever imagined.
3: How long have you been at that location now on Bowman, and how are you enjoying that?
1: Yeah, it's a great location being out in West Little Rock. We will have our grand opening for our new space, which is just across the parking lot. It's got a big stage in there. We'll hold classes and showcases and events. We really want it to be a community arts hub there, and that's what we're finding. We're partnering with other theaters. We're partnering with groups to really elevate the arts in Central Arkansas, which is so badly needed. Those of us that love and have a passion for it know that. And so we've been there since January. The Academy has, it's 4,100 square feet, seven different classrooms, and then the new space is a 2,800 square foot kind of boutique style performance center is what we are calling it, because it'll be like smaller performances or showcases.
0: Natalie, how long have you been with them, and what are you doing at Stage 13?
4: I am very new. I've been with them this year, and I'm so excited. And I'm also teaching adult dance classes. I just saw there was a need for it, and me and Allison talked about it, and we were on the same page and wanted to offer that to the Little Rock community. So I'll be doing two classes, beginner classes on Wednesdays and more advanced intermediate on Fridays.
3: What styles of dancing are we talking about
4: so
3: here?
4: So we're doing jazz and more so like NBA, NFL style performance classes. And so I used to dance for them with the Miami Dolphins cheerleaders and the Indiana Pacers. And I was like, you know what? Let's bring that here. Let's bring the Little Rock in and get the ladies out, or men too. Get all the adults out. It's great cardio. It's a great sweat session. So, hey, why not bring that here?
1: It's so fun. I mean, having Natalie on board, she has the background that is rare. And so we're so glad that she's back here in Central Arkansas, yes, pouring back into the adults. And you know, some of our upper level high school students are really wanting to get in with Natalie to, if they want to go on and do this professionally in some capacity. Right. That's just another avenue that we're now providing, because she has that skill level and that experience that very few people across the country have. And we've got her right here in Little Rock.
0: Pacers, were they good back when you were with them?
4: They were good. Yeah, they were good. I mean, we didn't go to the playoffs, but we were good.
0: How about the Dolphins?
4: Well, you know, I'm always going to be a Dolphins fan, always. We went to the playoffs once during the time that I did cheer, but we'll see how that happens this season.
0: You're still with the Dolphins?
4: I will always be with the Dolphins.
0: That's a true fan.
4: I am a true fan, yes.
3: Gotta be.
0: Some rough times, and it looks like it's going to be rough this year.
4: This preseason, we'll see what happens. We'll see.
0: You like your quarterback?
1: Gosh, that's us. Like, you're getting, you know.
4: I'm glad football is back. I'm just so excited. Yeah. So.
0: Yeah, me too. All of us here are.
4: Yes.
0: The summer was tough, and now we have some real games to talk about.
3: What was your favorite between NBA and NFL? What did you really like there?
4: So, you know, I did NBA only 1 year, and I liked the fact that it was more games. It was more home games, and so we got to dance more. We got to perform more, and it was a smaller team, so it was more intimate. As far as the NFL, I just love the crowd energy was amazing. And so it was only, 10 game home games, but I was there for 4 years, and the friendships, we still talk today. The benefits of going to the games and meeting all the fans there. And you can't beat being in Miami at that, too. So it was amazing. Yeah.
0: Do you have any close calls on the sideline or ever get hit?
4: I did not get hit, but there were some definitely some close calls coming with the ball coming our way. Yes, and we had to learn to catch just in case. Put the palms down, get ready to catch just in case. So, yeah.
0: All right, you got your big grand opening coming up, but you also have the gala coming up.
1: Yeah.
0: That's this Saturday,
1: yeah,
0: right?
1: It's a huge celebration. 1 year is a big deal. And with the grand opening, so people can come. It is free between 1 and 3 in the afternoon. Come and go. We'd love to see the community stop in. Lots of great giveaways. Our summer camp, our classes fill up so fast. Our summer 2027 3-week-long camp is already full, but we are giving away, if you come to the grand opening, you can register to win full tuition. So we saved a spot to give that away. So that's kind of exciting, but really get a tour, meet some of our teaching artists. Our students are going to be there. A lot of them pour back in and volunteer. They're going to be there. They're very proud of the facility and being a part of Stage 13. So we'd love for you to come out, support them, see what we're doing there on Bowman Curve. It's 400 North Bowman Road. Easy to get in and out of. Lots of great parking. So if you're out and about running errands on Saturday, stop by between 1 and 3. And then, as you mentioned, Upstage 2026, Funding Dreams, Rewriting the Script, is our inaugural gala at the Clinton Presidential Center. It's going to be just a really special night, celebrating all that we've accomplished, but also where we're going and what's ahead. Lots of exciting announcements will be made during that gala that is presented by KJAX Contractors. Again, I talk about the businesses and partners that pour in. It takes all of that. And so Pinnacle Structures, Will Phelan, KJAX Contractors, are just some of the people that have made such a huge impact for us this year. And so it's about honoring them as well, and just a big party. It's going to be a big party. We have a few tickets, maybe like 5 or 6 tickets left. So if you want to attend that, we'd love for people to come out. All of the information is on our website at stage13.org.
3: Is that best place if you're interested in becoming a student? Go to the website and register there. How do you go about that?
1: Yeah, for sure. Our website is full of information. All of our class listings are there. We have so many for all different age groups. I mean, we really are, you know, our target is everyone for arts education. We have kids. We have a baby class during the year that is, you know, is like 18 months old. And then our oldest adult acting student is like 81.
3: Whoa.
1: So we cover it all, 18 months to 81. So anybody, there's something for everybody if you're interested. And our adult classes, you know, like we have adult dance, we have adult acting, we have guitar lessons, we have private dance, we have private voice, and we see people at all different levels. And I think that's what's great about Stage 13. You can come in and we're going to meet you where you are and help you get out of it what you want to get out of it. You know, we obviously have our studio company and pre-professional company of students that are really wanting to do this professionally and in college. And so we cater to them, but we also cater to the student or adult that just wants to have fun, find a community, relax, enjoy the art of performing.
0: Just talking about getting out of it, what you want to get out of it. What do you want to get out of your class?
4: Like I said, me and Allison, we definitely came together. And the thing that I want to get out of the adult dance class is that people have to, you know, Little Rock is such a talented community, and you can get all the resources here to go elsewhere. People think that, you know, in Central Arkansas, there's nothing here, but you can get the training here if you want to go. Like if you have 16, 17-year-old dancers that want to try out for the NBA or the NFL, they can do it here. They can get the resources and the training here. And also for adults, I just came back here, I'm newlywed, and so I

0: and make it sustainable for years to come. Long after we're gone, we want Stage 13 to be around and accommodating students of all skill levels, of all backgrounds. We never turn a child away because of the inability to pay tuition. That's important to the people that support our mission. And so we offer scholarships. And this year alone, we've given away 205 scholarships to students so they can participate in the arts.
1: And we've been saying go to website. What is that website?
0: Yeah, it's stage13.org. Stage13.org is the website to find out. Also, tickets on sale for Adam's Family if you are interested in coming to see our next production. That's out at Wildwood. I mentioned us partnering with other theaters. And Wildwood is our big performance stage. And so we've got great partners in Bevan Keating and Christina Munoz and Holly Judd and the team there. So we couldn't do what we do without them either. And everyone that's been to Wildwood knows what an incredible facility that is out there in West Little Rock.
2: You said earlier that the summer camp for 2027 is sold out.
0: It's full.
2: Is that crazy?
0: It's kind of crazy. Yeah, we had no idea. We don't usually put it on this early for sale or, put it out there this early. But there was a demand. Everyone kept asking, what are y'all doing? And I want to make sure my kid gets in. And so we went ahead and announced and put it out there, not thinking that, and it filled in literally like 48 hours. Wow. So we can only accommodate 100 students, which is a lot of kids because they get a full production. They're going to do Matilda Jr. after a 3-week camp. And so the demand is high. I think that says a lot about the need for arts and arts education. This is me getting on a soapbox, but our schools are cutting arts programs across the country that you're seeing that happen. And it's so important. We all love sports, but we also know the value of art and the performing arts. And so as many football fields and basketball courts and soccer fields are out there, we would love to see those opportunities for kids who find their home on a stage or in a theater.
1: Adam's Family is running end of October. So what's the prep for that? And are tickets already on sale?
0: Tickets are already on sale and prep has already started. You know, this stuff, we're planning for 28 now as we speak is how far ahead we have to plan for productions and such. So those designer meetings have already begun, those tech meetings, and then rehearsals start for that cast next week. So it's all a lot going on. Our classes start next week, the grand opening and gala all on one day. So we're doing a lot all in one compressed time period.
2: I don't think I've ever seen Adam's Family.
0: The play? You haven't? Yes, you have. So don't make me. Your daughter was in it.
1: Oh, wow.
2: When?
3: Oh, my gosh.
0: In middle school.
2: Oh, that was a long time ago. Wow.
0: Yes. She played one of the ancestors in
2: seventh
0: grade.
2: Oh, that's right.
0: Grade.
2: Yep, mm-hmm. Yep.
0: So
2: yep.
0: You have seen it. Yeah. Proud dad over there that really watched every single show.
2: I have seen every single show. And they start to add up after a while and get blurred after a little
0: bit. It's fun, though. We do have a show on Halloween night. So, if you're looking for something fun, family-friendly to do, that's a great place to go and do that. And then it's a matinee, so you still have time to go trick-or-treating or go to other things at night if you want.
2: It's a great place, too, Wildwood for Halloween.
0: Yeah. You don't want to get lost out in the park. Yeah, they have a beautiful botanical gardens, but it's massive. It spans lots of acres.
2: They could do a haunted Halloween out there.
0: We talked about that. We did. Yeah, we talked about that.
2: That's
0: a good idea.
2: Cool. Mm-hmm. Yeah. Mm-hmm. Did you do any acting at all, Natalie?
3: I did some acting when I... Yeah, back in the day. Little stage plays and everything. Yeah, I did. And so I'm not a trainer or anything by any means. I just went out there and just did the best that I could.
2: Maybe you get the acting bug at some point and we might see you on stage.
3: You never know about me. You may see that, yeah.
2: Because it's an adult cast for Adam's Family.
0: We do both. We have, we'll do Matilda Jr., it's all kids. But then Adam's Family is a truly cast by the ages that you expect in Adam's Family. We've got a Charlie Brown Christmas coming up, which will be kids, but whose holiday is very much for adults. And that's the one that I'm super excited about. You guys have to come see. It is adult only, literally under 18 should not come. because it is Cindy Lou Who all grown up, and things did not go great for Cindy Lou Who. So you're going to get to see her perspective now as a grown up woman who's kind of gone down the wrong path and ended up in she's kind of down and out. After living in Whoville. She no longer lives in Whoville.
2: That's December also?
0: Yeah, December too. All of that's on our website. And then we'll do A Wedding Singer, also a fun one for everybody.

0: loves Adam Sandler.
1: Yeah.
0: And that movie, A Wedding Singer, in January at the Royal Theater. So again, we're partnering with others.
2: We got to take a break. When we come back, more with Allison Courtney and Natalie Scott, Stage 13. Big gala on Saturday, open house this Saturday. Stick around. It's Out of Bounds.
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0: Welcome back. It's Out of Bounds. Westmore, Joe Franklin with you. Natalie Scott and Allison Courtney hanging out in the studio with us, talking about Stage 13. Man, you guys are busy. I mean, you were just telling me about all the different plays. You got the gala coming up Saturday, the grand opening also on Saturday, all these summer camps. Are there education classes going on all year round?
1: We never really stop. We might have a break of about 3 or 4 weeks between our fall classes and our spring semester. But that's really, really it. All summer long, we have camps starting, you know, at the beginning of June that run all the way through when school starts. We have a week in between our classes ending and school starting so people can get ready for that. But yeah, I mean, we have kids. It's interesting. You know, I was just talking a little bit with Natalie about, we have 275 people, that's adults and students, younger students, registered for fall classes. And they want more, you know, the private lesson. I just got a text when we're sitting here from Molly, our associate director of education, saying I've got another somebody that wants private lessons with Natalie. And so, you know, trying to work through all that, making sure that we have the space is really the issue that we're having now, because the demand is there. But yeah, it's exciting to have that many people wanting to take lessons. And I think they're recognizing the quality of our teaching artists. We have all professional teaching artists. So you can't just come in and teach something because you like it. You're coming in because you're trained. You've had the experience level that Natalie has had. You've been on Broadway. You've done national tours. You've done regional theater. You have a degree in musical theater. So you can, if you're a parent or a student, you can be assured that you're coming in to get high level training. These are people that are incredible professionals. And again, we're so glad that they've come back to Little Rock to make it their home and are pouring in here.
2: What number of students? They're not all taking classes at the same time, are they? What's a typical classroom size?
1: So it depends on the class, right? So for Natalie's dance class, we have to have, you know, for spacing issues, we can max out at about 20 or 25, depending on the area that we have the class in. But most of our classes, the average is about 15 during the summertime, we go up to 30 in a camp. So it kind of just depends on what the class is, but about 15 is our average, Joe.
0: So fall camp or fall classes are full? Or can
1: there
0: you still
1: be,
0: sign
1: like,
0: up for
1: go
0: something?
1: To our website. There's a few spots available. And also, we always encourage everyone to get on our wait list. For one, things change, right? And their schedules change. And so we do have spots open up. Two, it helps us with the demand to understand. And if we need to create more classes, we will. But we want to make sure that demand is there. So it's important that you go sign up for the wait list, even if, you know, it seems full. So classes start next week. So all of those people that aren't able to take it now, we'll find out in the next week. So there's a good chance that you might get in depending on the class. You know, some of them are just packed to the max. And so those are diehard kids.
0: When do you put out like for spring?
1: That'll come soon. I mean, Bridget Davis, our director of education, is already working on that. The whole team is really. And that helps us plan for spring, too, to know what people want, what they like, what they're interested in. So that'll come out probably in October or early November.
0: Mm-hmm. What about your pop-up class? What was this? Mm-hmm. What was this all about?
3: Yes. So me and Allison decided to do a pop-up class. I was like, you just want to do, you know, a free class for the community. That was on July 26th. It was on a Sunday afternoon. And I just invited the whole community to come out. It was an hour long, and we did an NBA kind of style dance, jazz dance, hip hop. And it was so much fun. The feedback that we got from it was amazing. People was like, oh my God, I can't believe, when do classes start? I want to sign up. I'm going to tell my girls. I'm going to tell my friends that I did not sweat this much. I'm going to have an Epsom salt bath. It was all the things. But it was so much fun. And to see the feedback and to feel it, and this, you know, everyone was so excited and everyone was so happy when they left and they wanted to come back. It was like, this is what we needed. This is what we want. So, yeah, I was so excited to do this. So we just wanted to do like an introduction to what I'll be teaching this fall.
0: Are you going
3: to
0: do another one?
3: Another pop-up? You know, we might. You never know what's in the cards this fall. We just might.
1: Just sign up for the class. And we do have drop-in rates for Natalie's class. If you want to try it out for the first time, you can drop in and see, like, is this right for me? So it's not a huge, you know, commitment to start. And that's what, you know, with a newer class, we want people to get an idea of what it is. And I think they're going to be surprised at literally how much fun it is and how welcoming and accommodating Natalie is to every level. Like, that, it can be intimidating, right? To go back, either go back and dance or go to a dance class as an adult for the first time. But she makes it where it's just everybody's going to have fun no matter their skill level.
3: Yeah.
2: To stay up to date on something like that for pop-up classes, social media, you follow on there, then that would be how to get the info out, how you guys would go about getting that info out?
1: Absolutely. On social media, Natalie's class is called Own the Floor. And so she has, you can follow Own the Floor, which O-W-N, Own the Floor. On social media, we're Stage13.org on Instagram, Stage13 on Facebook. And we literally just announced our new pre-pro students for this fall. These are some incredibly talented kids. Some of them will be performing at the gala on Saturday night. Natalie's seen them perform.
3: Yes,
1: and
3: amazing.
1: It's pretty incredible what those kids are doing. And some of them have already gone and performed on a Broadway stage. So we're really excited about what's ahead, short term and long term, for Stage 13 as we grow.
0: Your pre-professional class has grown too.
1: We divided it up. It got so big. So pre-professional company is now our 11th and 12th grade students who really are receiving intense training that want to pursue this in college. We know that colleges across the country, it's super competitive now, the performing arts. And so we're providing every bit of everything they need to go and compete with anybody else in the country, any student. We have a TV film studio where we can do their pre-screens, where we can do self-tape auditions. So we have everything there to help the student get to where they need to go. That program is fully scholarshiped. No student, no matter their background, pays $1 for that. And then we divided it and put our 9th and 10th graders in our studio company because we had so many interested. And so they're getting that same level of training just in a different time period, so we can do more one-on-one work with both groups of students. So our pre-pro was just announced. You can go see all of those students from, I think it's 8 different schools across Central Arkansas. That's the other thing. Since we started a year ago, we have reached 75 different schools. That sounds crazy, right? Here in Little Rock, but we are now reaching into Conway and Cabot and Hot Springs. It's not one group from one school that we're seeing. It is kids from all over, very diverse backgrounds. We love that program, thanks to Will Phelan, Pinnacle Structures, is completely free for all students. Our studio company, they do have a fee attached, but once they get in, then once they get to that pre-professional level, it's no cost.
0: You mentioned that some of these will be performing at the gala Saturday night.
1: Mm-hmm.
0: What are the details on the gala and how do you get a ticket?
1: Yeah, gala is this Saturday night, 5:15, Clinton Presidential Center at the Great Hall. Beautiful space, as you all know. We have few tickets left, sponsored by or presented by KJAX Contractors, and our media partner is AY Magazine. We're grateful to those people that are pouring in. Our pre-professional students will be performing alongside some of our younger students, so we're kind of connecting the two. That's one of the things that we want to create as a mentorship program within Stage 13. So our older kids are pouring back into the younger students. So you'll see some of those younger students as well. We're also taking some time to honor Sheridan Posey, which is the drama teacher that the new space is named after. An incredible group of parents and donors and students got together to honor her with the naming rights to that facility. So lots going on. It'll be a special night, but mostly we're just going to party and celebrate turning one.
0: Sounds like a great night. Thank y'all for coming in, Allison, Natalie. That
3: Thank
0: was fun.
3: Yeah.
0: Sounds like some big things are happening.
1: Mm-hmm.
0: We got to go. That's the music. Our show's over. No, so thank y'all.
1: Get in and go, Dolphins, for
3: honestly. Fins up.
0: You better say it as much as you can before the season starts. Coming up tomorrow, Coach Z will join us. We'll get to talk a little Razorback basketball with him. We'll start previewing the Buzz Game of the Week, Glenn Rose at Bauxite. Hope you can join us. But stick around. Drive Time Sports is coming up next.
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0: The Pulaski County Sheriff's Office is asking for video and photos that will help in a shooting investigation. Sheriff officials say shots were fired on Saturday morning at a home on Thompson Street in the College Station area around 5:30. There's no information about any possible injuries or a suspect. And Jacksonville Elementary School will remain closed today and tomorrow after elevated mold levels were discovered. Crews found three malfunctioning outdoor air systems that caused humid air instead of clean air to circulate throughout the building. Air quality tests are being done and crews are fixing the issues. In the meantime, elementary students will continue to go to the Jacksonville High School campus. Absences for today and tomorrow will not be counted. For the Buzz Radio Network, I'm KRK's Jessica Rockwell.
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2: With KARK's Pat Walker.
3: It's a 60% chance of rain and thunderstorms this morning. Rain chances will be much lower this afternoon. But having the rain in the morning hours and generally staying cloudy to mostly cloudy today, it's going to keep that temperature down. We're only expecting high of 88 today. Tonight we'll drop down to 73 with a 20% chance of showers overnight. For the Buzz Radio Network, I'm meteorologist Pat Walker.
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1: 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We're glad to have you with us. Randy Rainwater is out today. I'm Rick Schaefer in Northwest Arkansas, and also in the studio is...
2: I'm slacking today, dang it.
1: Come on, Trip.
3: You're flat-footed, man. I know.
4: Yeah, I'm just as fast as you, Ray.
1: Well, Ray in
0: Tucker
1: the studio, there
0: Drive
1: we go.
0: Drive Time Sports is brought to you by Guatney Buick GMC.
4: This is what happens when Randy bails on us the last minute.
1: Well, he didn't bail at the last minute. He let me know early. I was flying back today and had a nice three-day weekend in Baltimore. I love going to the games there. Flying before I was in the Atlanta airport, got the text. He was out today. So anyway, but Ray Tucker's here. We've got good guests here. Trip's here. And hope everybody had a great weekend. We know K.J. Jackson's the starting quarterback. So that's good. That'll make Trey Biddy ecstatic. Because he said he's the only guy that could be the quarterback, and so now he's an ecstatic guy, which is really good. And I guess my question is, Ray, did you go to the Touchdown Club today?
3: You know what? I had a stomach bug today. I had a ticket, and so I just ate the ticket. But I did listen.
1: Did that help your stomach bug?
3: No, it didn't. That may be why I got a stomach bug. anyway,
1: I did listen
3: to Chad Morris.
1: You listened. Okay, thing. So... Yeah. You listen to Ryan Silverfield.
3: I didn't just say that.
4: you just said that, yes.
1: You said the name we're not supposed to say anymore on the
4: air.
1: Ray Tucker is bringing back Chad Morris to coach the Razorbacks. How about that?
3: I told you I had a stomach bug on.
1: Wow.
3: Ryan Silverfield, and you know what? I've become a fan of his.
1: Yeah, me too.
3: I believe in giving the guy a chance. It's not going to happen overnight. I like what he's doing, and we'll see how his football team plays with the fire that he has and the passion that he has, and doesn't make stupid mistakes and doesn't turn it over, and we'll see what happens. Hey, roll the ball out there and let's play.
1: My question for you is, because, again, I was rushing back today. I've tried to keep up over the weekend. I know they had a scrimmage, and it was closed, but they did give some statistics and things like that and announced K.J. Jackson. So my question is, today, did Ryan Silverfield say anything that was new, anything newsworthy in today's time in Little Rock?
3: Something that he's not said before?
1: Yeah, something that would be, that's a surprise, or, that's new, I didn't know that.
3: No, you know, he looks at the game differently than a lot of coaches I've listened to over the years, different things that he's counting his guys on doing. The situation deal is a big part of as to why he chose... Jackson KJ. Is the starting quarterback.
1: Mm-hmm. Yeah.
3: And so I didn't know anything new, but I listened on the radio, I got fired up.
1: Yeah. I think he's very impressive. I think was an excellent choice. We'll find out. And as I said, the day he was fired. In 3 years, Razorback fans will either love him or want him fired. And that's the way it works in college football. Hopefully it'll be beyond the first year. You got to give a guy the first year. But I also think he says and does a lot of the right things. One of his most interesting things he said after the scrimmage Saturday, I guess he had a press conference after the scrimmage, was about if guys are not 100% and they can't play through it, even if they're starters, they're not going to play. That was really interesting to me, because I think everybody knows that you get banged up and bruised and all of that. Some players play through it better than others, but if there are guys, he said, that struggle to practice every day because of some hurts, guess what? They won't play, including some of the more talented players. So I thought that was a really interesting statement.
3: And he was very emphatic about former Razorback players.
1: Yeah.
3: No matter who you are, and come to the games, be there, whatever. And he's inviting them to walk out on the field with him.
1: Wow. You mean... before the game?
3: Yeah, that's what I read into it.
1: All of them?
3: Well.
1: he could have more players. He could have more ex-players than he has players.
3: You know what? That'd be a plus for the program.
1: Yeah, that'd be interesting. I mean, that's really nice.
3: There has been a time span where former players didn't feel welcome.
1: Yeah, I think they all do. I think it's kind of started with Peyton Hillis. Hillis was interviewing him or something and said that, and he told him, he said, you're welcome at our practice or anytime you're here. Yeah. And that kind of opened the door, and a lot of other players have taken advantage of that, which is really, really good. One player that is on the current team that was back over the weekend is Sutton Smith. That's a big deal. He's a running back. Certainly the Razorbacks need him. They've got, I think, some quality running backs, but Sutton Smith was a good rusher last year at Memphis, rushed for almost 700 yards, and obviously Braylon Russell looks like he's going to be the starter, and he looks good too, but it's good to get Sutton Smith back. You need more than one back when you go into the SEC. And now we are less than 2 weeks from the first game against North Alabama. That's a week from Saturday, a 3:15 start, and then we're off and running. And it goes fast after that, Ray. Time does go so fast. And you look back on years past, and they don't seem that long ago, but they have been. On my way back, I was reading, I should have read a long time ago, but didn't, Clay Henry's excellent story about Bill Burnett. And he wrote it for the Hogs Illustrated preseason football magazine before Bill had passed away. And you think back of those days with Burnett and Montgomery and Dykus and Bumpus and Cliff Powell and those guys, and it seems like yesterday, and it was 50 years ago. So that's a long time. But I think it does speak to how the emotional impact sports and particularly our team loyalties have on us. There's something about going to Camden Yards that grips me. And I can't even describe it in words if I was trying to, but I just love being there. And I think it's the same thing for those of us who've been to Razorback Athletics for so many years. Just, I've said before, one of my favorite parts of game day is walking from where I park up Razorback Road and enjoying the atmosphere, the pregame, as you get ready for a football game. It's kind of a big gathering and all that, and so even when your team's not doing well, there's an emotional hold that your team has on you. And for the people of Arkansas, that's the Razorbacks. So it's kind of a cool deal. And we're getting very, very close to that. So that's good. Okay. Now you guys have the phone lines. You guys have the live fan feedback. I don't have access to that up here. So you just tell me anytime we've got either or both.
4: Yes. So, to start on the Middleton Heat and Air text line.
1: Yeah.
4: I was asked nicely to read this to you, Rick.
1: Nicely. Oh, somebody didn't like me?
4: Well, no. No, this is done lovingly, of course.
1: Lovingly, uh-oh.
4: This comes from the Northman.
3: That's never been said on this
1: the
3: show.
1: The Northman, wow.
4: The Northman, yeah.
1: Okay.
4: Says, I'm sure Rick cannot contain his excitement because it's his favorite time of the year. It's week zero in high school football.
1: You know,
3: Who started week zero?
1: I don't know, but
4: it happened. It started in the '80s. I'm pretty sure. I'm kind of thinking off the top of my head here.
3: I never heard it in the '80s.
4: Well, it started because a couple of college teams. I think it was like Kansas and somebody else playing in East Rutherford, New Jersey. They were playing in Giant Stadium, and it was the only football game going on, and it was the week before week one. So I guess that was the genesis of week zero, and that carried over throughout the years.
1: Because now there's
4: high school.
1: There's more than several games. The Athletic had a story on, because college football is the same. There's just a handful of games. Get ready for week zero. Are you kidding me?
4: Mm-hmm.
1: The games count. I will say again as nicely as I can. These are educators. These are high school educators. These are college educators telling you this is week zero. These same educators, if you were in a math class, would tell you that zero times anything is zero. So if zero times anything is zero, then how can you have week zero for games that count? And we don't need to belabor this for the whole show or anything like that, but it makes no sense to me. It's the first week of the season. Why is it so hard to say there's 11 weeks to a 10-game season? You get an open date. Why is that so hard to do?
3: Okay, I screwed up early by what I said, and so no more week zero on this show.
1: It's okay. It just doesn't make any sense. Now, David Basil texted me, and I hope he's going to call in here in a minute, because he said there was some big news today, but it wasn't about, you know, Ryan Silverfield. I'm not sure he had big news, but David Basil did.
3: Oh, yeah. Well, you asked about the coach.
1: Yeah, I did. All right, I did.
3: Yeah. And so Baz made the major announcement today. He teased us a week or so ago.
1: Yeah.
3: About one of the touchdown club meetings were going to be moved to Simmons Bank Arena.
1: Yeah.
3: And so one of the guests had not confirmed totally. And so we carried it out for a week. And mm-hmm. So it will be at Simmons Bank Arena. The meeting at Simmons Bank Arena will be former President Bill Clinton and Jerry Jones on the same stage.
1: Owner of the Dallas Cowboys. Fantastic. You know, I think we had some guesses that those two would be together.
2: Yeah.
1: We had Jerry Jones guest with Jimmy Johnson, which didn't seem practical. So there were those that thought if it was Jerry Jones, might be he and Stephen Jones, or it might be he and Bill Clinton. And so that's a pretty good deal.
3: I don't know if they're planning on using the entire Simmons Bank Arena. I do know this, on the floor of the arena when I was with Sports Hall of Fame those 16 years, I think the biggest banquet we ever had, sit-down banquet, and those were rounds, not long tables like they're using right now. We got 1,700 on the floor. And so I don't know what their plans are there, but if you run in tables, long tables, I'm assuming you can get a lot more people in there that way.
1: Well, okay. Probably. I know David knows the number. I just texted him. I said, come on, come tell us about it. And so if he calls in at any time, that's great. If he calls in after the 4:30 break and we come back from that, that'd be great. We don't have anybody, I don't believe, on until, besides us, until yeah. Trey Biddy at 5:05. So, and by the way, we start Landon Leach this week with our quarterback show. That goes at 5:30. Pat Bradley will be here at 6 o'clock. I don't know if we got our...
4: Nobody told the producer about this.
1: Nobody told the producer
4: Nobody
1: about this.
4: Nobody told me this at all.
1: Okay. Randy Rainwater, if you're listening, would you please text Landon Leach's phone number, or maybe Landon has the number to call in. I'll text Randy and ask him about that. He's conducting business today.
4: Oh, okay.
1: It's not a health situation. It's some other thing he had to do.
4: Gotcha.
1: And so I'll see if he... has contacted Landon so that Tripp will know.
4: Yeah, you know, we were.
1: How about Pat Bradley? Did you know he's going to be on at 6:05?
4: No. I had no idea. I thought he bailed on us again.
1: No, well,
3: Tripp, you're saying the wrong things over there.
1: Supposedly, Pat's on
4: supposedly.
1: At 6:05. Yeah.
4: I only say that, Ray, because I love Pat. Okay, I got to give him a hard time. Now, before we go to the phones real quick, sorry to cut you off.
1: No, it's
4: Ray.
1: Okay. No.
4: I found the origin of your math problem, okay? First game, the very first week zero matchup took place on August 27th.
3: You're not supposed to say that anymore.
1: That's okay.
3: Week zero.
1: Yeah.
4: On week withheld.
1: Yeah.
4: Took place on
1: August
4: 27th, 1983.
1: When 1983?
4: Yeah. When top-ranked Nebraska beat number 4 Penn State 44-6 in East Rutherford, New Jersey. Then it goes on to say here, the Hawaii rule, the concept expanded significantly in the 2000s, primarily to help the University of Hawaii and its visiting opponents. Teams playing at Hawaii were given an extra allowable game date to offset high cross-ocean travel costs.
1: Yeah, but it was still the first game. Yeah, you could go to Hawaii and play your first game there, and it didn't count against your 12-game schedule. Because because you had travel problems and everything. And plus, you had to wait a week before you could play again if you did that, and help Hawaii get some home games. Because otherwise, you know, who's going to go out there in the middle of the year? Just not going to do that. So, for non-conference games. So, anyway, okay. So, we went from 1983 and didn't have another week zero game.
4: That was the first one. That's just what it's the
1: were there others
4: here. There
1: before,
4: probably were, yes.
1: Before Hawaii?
4: I would assume yes.
1: Okay, well, that's really nice. And so Nebraska and Penn State get credit for being uneducated about games. That score went down in history, didn't it?
4: No.
1: It counted.
4: So. Did
1: the game
4: should
1: count?
4: Have.
3: Sure did.
1: Yeah, the game counted.
3: Sure
1: okay.
3: Did.
1: Glad to know that. All right.
4: Yeah.
1: Okay, if you got somebody on the phone lines, we'll take them.
4: We have a couple. Yep, first we'll go.
1: Forget week zero. Okay.
4: We'll go to Harley. Harley, please do not say the word zero.
1: It's okay.
3: It's my IQ. Okay.
5: That's my favorite word.
1: That's your favorite word. Let's hope that's what North Alabama scores in the first game. How's that?
5: Now you're talking. Now, Trip, I have a question for you.
6: For me?
5: Do you have anything in the studio regarding a whipping post?
4: I don't like where this question is going, Harley.
1: My God.
4: What is that supposed to mean?
5: It ain't bad. It ain't bad. I'm just saying we're all getting old, and we have slips of the tongue every now and again.
3: Yes, I have.
5: But with Jim saying that, with Ray saying the name that isn't supposed to be said, I'm up with a cord to a chair and beat him with a pillow.
4: Well, that is the strangest request I've been given since I was brought onto the buzz so far, Harley. But I did correct him vocally quickly when he did that, so that won't be necessary.
5: I know you did. I know you did. Now, Ray, I'm glad you had a safe flight back from up in Baltimore. And I know I've never been to – I've been to Camden Yards, but never for a ball game.
3: Okay, we're tying you to the whipping post whatever. Now because I did not go to Camden Yards.
1: That's right. Ray didn't go. I went, and it was a great experience. So you've been to Camden Yards, but not for a game?
5: Yeah, I'm sorry, Rick. Yeah.
1: That's okay.
5: Yeah, my fault.
1: You went to Camden. You went, but not for a game?
5: Yeah, I used to. Well, back in the days when I was running stagecoaches for bands and their road crews, whenever we went to Baltimore, we always parked the coaches up at Camden Yards.
1: Oh, okay.
5: Every tour, there was our parking spot because we did not have a place in town to park around the hotel.
1: Oh, no, it's downtown. You're right. Yeah, cool. How about that?
5: Yep.
1: Nope, you gotta go back for a game. Anyway, it's fun.
5: I need to. But I just got a problem. I don't like that part of the country. I spent my time up there. But, yeah, I'm glad KJ got named. I think it's going to be still a shootout between the two, and I think there's going to be games that he starts and there'll be games that AJ Hill starts.
3: You got to have
5: with
3: two good quarterbacks.
5: With that being said, yes, I did listen to Touchdown Club today and thoroughly enjoyed it. It's just we can't get Justin off the damn air quick enough so we can hear more of it. It's always like we get the last 20 minutes of it with him on there. But I guess he is the boss. So anyway, y'all have a good show.
1: Okay. Thank you.
4: Thank you for calling.
1: Thank you for calling.
4: I didn't mean to cut you off, Harley. I'm sorry.
1: That's right. He was saying goodbye.
3: I was going to send Harley a six-pack of Coke Zero.
4: All right. Yeah. Next on line two, we have Brett in Searcy. How you doing, Brett?
1: Hi, Brett.
7: I'm doing good.
1: Great.
7: Hey, Rick. Hey, Ray. How are you guys doing today?
3: Good, thank you.
1: We're doing super. How about you?
3: Appreciate you calling.
1: You already said you're doing good.
7: Oh,
1: okay.
7: I can't complain at all. We're 1 week closer to football. We're 1 week closer to football. High school football starts this week. It's an exciting time. Rick, you went to the Orioles. Is Christian Franklin still up?
1: Yes, Christian Franklin is up. He played in one of the three games. He starts against left-handed pitching, so he started the Saturday game. He was 0 for 3 with a walk, but did make one really good catch in left center field. So, but yes, he is playing. I took pictures of it, of the big scoreboard with him on it. Texted it to Dave Van Horn and said, Dave, here's Christian Franklin as an Oriole. You just got a commitment from Brooks Robinson. You need to be an Oriole fan. He said, I am an Oriole fan. He texted me back, so that was nice.
7: Where is Heston Kerstadt this year, Rick?
1: He's at AAA, and he's had some hamstring issues. His batting average, he's been really good hitting-wise, and I didn't get a chance to read one of these question and answer things with a Baltimore reporter saying, is it time to call him up? So I don't know if he's totally healthy right now or not. I hope so. If so, then he might get to play some in September.
7: When do the rosters expand? Is it September or late August?
1: Yeah, it's September 1st, I believe. But they don't expand by much anymore. You go from 26 to 28. You only add two players.
7: So it's really not that big a difference.
1: Not that big a difference, but for those two players, it's a big difference. And so, again, I hope Kerstadt is one of them that comes up.
7: Yeah. Yes, sir. I didn't mean it like that.
1: It's not like it used to be. Used to be 30. Yeah, it used to be 30. It's not anymore.
7: That's right. Mm-hmm. Okay. Well, you guys have a great day.
1: You too, Brett. Thank you. Thanks for calling.
4: All right.
1: Real quick, Kerstad, just boy, he's had tough health problems, and this year he's totally healthy, and evidently he was hitting really well in AAA, and I'm thinking he's going to come up at some point, and evidently missed some time with a hamstring issue.
4: Real quick before we hit the break, we have about 60 seconds with a guy who I love when he calls in. I mean, it's just okay. it's great. We got Savage on the line. Hey, Savage.
1: All right, Savage.
6: What's going on, fellas?
3: Hey, Savage.
7: Hey, Rick.
1: Yes, sir.
6: I didn't mean to interrupt you, but
1: no.
6: I'm watching the Little League World Series. I thought Carl Ravage got fired.
1: Carl Ravage has been, yes, he has been, but he was given the option to continue. He did a couple Major League games and to do the Little League World Series, and he said, yes, I want to do it. So, yes, he's doing that. And then I think he exits ESPN.
6: He's getting rid of him. He's part of Little League World Series for me. I mean, he's one of the great broadcasters for that. But
1: well, he's good for Major League Baseball. He's an excellent announcer.
6: Yeah. So, all right, guys, I'm out of time. Y'all get up here.
1: All right.
4: Thank you, Sav.
1: Thank you. Yep. Okay. All right, when we come back, Ray's going to talk it over with Beth Saracen. And then we'll take your calls on Drive Time Sports.
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3: Time now to talk to Neil Atkinson with Saracen Casino Resort down in Pine Bluff. Neil, did you have a good weekend?
21: Had a really, really, really good weekend. And I just, woke up today thinking about the Touchdown Club, looking forward to this season. And even though we had a lot of rain and a lot of us needed, that temperature out there felt a little bit like football weather. At least it did in my own mind, with it not being 100 degrees and only about 80 outside. So I'll take that cool and cold rain over the heat we've been having. So I'm ready for it.
3: What are the hot things this week?
21: Well, of course, Major League Baseball going towards the playoffs. A lot of good seasons there. Still got a little preseason action this week with the NBA. WNBA continues to be in the news for all the right and wrong reasons for both. English Premier League Soccer started up last Friday, so those games will continue this week. Don't forget Major League Soccer. You also have the U.S. Open in tennis coming up. And Thursday night is where a lot of the FCS teams will have their first game this Thursday night. And then the opening weekend of college football, also known as week.
3: No, don't say it. Don't say it.
21: I'm not going to say it. I got close, but I'm not going to say it. Wanted to. Starts, and I know we're all anticipating that 11 o'clock kickoff between TCU and North Carolina. I can't wait for that either.
3: And when is that?
21: That is Saturday at 11 a.m. is when that kicks off. That's coming up Saturday.
3: Good stuff. Good stuff. What are some of the lines you've got already?
21: Well, of course, we've got all the lines on the Arkansas right now. Let me just go to the college games. That first game between North Carolina and TCU. TCU currently is an 8-point favorite with 47.5. Then I guess the next game in note would be maybe the USC Trojans, the ranked team that are playing. They're 38 against San Jose State. You got Virginia and NC State ACC teams. Virginia's a 5.5 point. But one that a lot of people might look at a little bit is see how Memphis does with their new coaching staff. They play the UNLV Rebels in a late nightcap, and UNLV is actually a 5.5-point favorite over Memphis. Got 10 games that day, and then the next week, the floodgates open, including Arkansas and the rest of the SEC getting in action.
3: Neil, appreciate all the good information, and talk to you again tonight, 7:20 on Ray Tucker's Arkansas Outdoors. You have a good evening.
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1: All right. Welcome back to Drive Time Sports. And, Carl Ravitch was our last caller. We hurried through that with Savage. ESPN's had some major layoffs. And yet, I guess Pat McAfee's going to make $6 billion this year as ESPN keeps increasing his role. He's going to be on NFL football as well as college football, as well as on this show every day. And so they keep letting people go. I guess they can have Pat McAfee on more. And I'm indifferent. I'm okay either way with him. It's just interesting that some of their longtime talent gets let go, particularly Carl Ravitch, who has been so good on baseball and other things as well.
3: He's solid.
1: Yeah, he's worked college basketball too. So anyway, that answers that question. We have any other callers or live text updates that we should get to?
4: We do not, but I do have a question for you on the text line.
1: Okay.
4: Rick, brought to you by Middleton Heat and Air.
1: Mm-hmm.
4: Drew in Little Rock wants to know why you're still not sports director. We love him lots here. Just wondering. Thank you. That's how it was worded.
1: Why? That's for me?
4: Yes.
1: Well, Ray was a sports director on TV. Mm-hmm. If he's asking about sports information director, I appreciate that, but it's been 25 years since I was that. I mean, it's very kind of you to say that.
3: Has it been 25 years?
1: Yeah.
3: Wow.
1: I was there 24 and gone 25.
4: Wait,
1: how about
4: what
1: that?
4: What year did you retire?
1: Left in 2000. I didn't retire. I went to other jobs, and I've had other jobs since then, so... Couldn't be on Drive Time Sports if I was still SID.
4: You want to know how old I was when that happened?
1: In 2000?
4: Yeah.
1: I don't know what, two?
4: Not
1: one?
4: Conceived yet.
1: Not conceived yet? Okay. All right. And that's okay. But things have changed so much now. I would have a hard time working in the athletic department because we were so open. Coach Broyles had an open door policy. Coaches were open. Practices were open. We were extremely accommodating to the press. The internet was, I think it was about 1997 or 98. We went to the SEC meetings and the sports information directors had meetings and we were starting to ask, should you credential a media member that the only thing they had was internet? I mean, they were on the internet. They had a website and they were, or they were doing, you know, providing information like Trey Biddy does today, but hardly anybody was doing it back then. So that was all new. And I can remember the first time I ever used a cell phone was at the 2000 Cotton Bowl when wow. Arkansas played Texas. And, of course, now that's – so there are just a lot of things that have changed. I can't imagine it's as personal as it was then. And so – and you build good relationships with media people and with coaches and with players. So I don't know. I'd have to ask Kyle Parkinson if he feels like it's just as personal. I doubt that it is because you just don't – he may get to know players, but I'd talk to just about all of them, you know, on a weekly basis because I'd be down there waiting to set up interviews. And so you talk to guys there, whether they're getting interviewed or not. And that was one of the highlights of the job. So anyway, that was – long time ago, and I'm sure they don't want me back. So,
3: well, so that's... I can say this, the way they keep the players away from fans, away from the media, whatever, and lack of coverage, I think in the long has hurt them. I think it's hurt all the schools. And then along comes NIL and the transfer portal, and you and I and everybody in the media at the time, you work in SID. We built relationships with these people, lifelong relationships with them. And

0: paper. So was the Springdale Morning News, which is a Springdale paper. Gradually, they were all gobbled up by the Democrat Gazette. So all that changed, and you just didn't have the same thing. But one of the things, and say if David Basil, if he does come on, and I don't know if he's going to or not, and it's okay. Well, I invited him, but it's okay. And by the way, Randy Rainwater says that Landon Leach has our number and should be calling in at 5:30. So be ready for his call at 5:30. But,
1: okay.
0: But players, here was one of the great things from the 60s, 70s, 80s, and I'm going to guess 90s too, where these fans would put together scrapbooks for the players. And that was a big deal. Yeah, the players didn't get any money. That's fine. But when after their senior year, they would usually go to a Razorback Club banquet, either in their home area, or if they were from out of state, they would go to the one up in Bella Vista. And George Billingsley, who was head of that, made sure that they were all taken care of with some cash after their career was over. But those scrapbooks were invaluable. And I would guess, the next time we have Marcus Elliott on, I'll ask him, I would guess he still got his, and I'm going to guess it's one of his treasured items.
2: Mm-hmm.
0: So, because you think about stories that were written about all these guys and the pictures that were made of them, and you put all those in scrapbooks, and some players would have significant, I mean, thick scrapbooks. Can you imagine what Darren McFadden would have had if things had been in 2005, 6, and 7, like they were in the 1980s and 90s? Darren McFadden would have a scrapbook so thick he might have to put in a storage unit to because he had so much written about him. But the same thing with several other players, Matt Jones. You know, some of the guys that were just great players would have had so much, but it's just not like that anymore.
2: We had a very good Little Rock Razorback Club.
0: Yes.
2: I could start naming a bunch of names and leave people out, but anyway, a lot of those ladies in that club would pick a player, and throughout their career, they'd do a scrapbook, and they were fantastic, too.
0: Mm-hmm.
2: And they didn't cut any corners. They made them really nice.
0: Yeah, and I remember Bill and Doris Binion.
2: That's who I was going to mention.
0: Razorback Club in Little Rock. Every year, the coaches got invited to go down there and go canoeing with them, and there was just a lot more interaction at that time. And the Razorback Clubs each got a coach would come speak to him every year, and that doesn't happen anymore either. So just really too bad. But things become impersonal, and I get that. That's why, and teams themselves try and do it digitally. So, for instance, I was watching an Oriole thing the Orioles put out today while I was waiting in the airport, showing why particular players wear their number. And so, but it's digital. You're not there next to you, but they're explaining, Jackson Holliday, this is why we're number 7. Gunnar Henderson, this is why we're number 2. And so they're personalizing, so it's not just out there playing. And through Hogs Plus, the Razorbacks try and do that. But if you want it, you pay for that. I guess that's no different than buying a newspaper subscription, is it? So, but it's different from turning on your TV set and getting those things. So the people that do what you did, Ray, the sports directors of all the stations, they've got to be much more creative, because they're only going to have access to players at press conferences. They're not going to be able to go in and interview them off-site, which Hogs Plus is able to do. So got to be creative, I guess.
2: Yes, so.
0: Yeah, it's all part of it.
1: Let's head to the phones now.
0: Okay.
1: We've got couple callers on the line.
0: All right,
1: speak
0: good
1: with them quickly. Let's go to Chuck from Wynn. Hey, Chuck.
0: Hi, Chuck.
3: Hey, guys. Now, Rick, you brought this up. I'm sure I won't be the first caller.
0: Okay.
3: And if you don't answer with a number, I'll start talking about weak nothing.
0: Okay.
3: How much was George Billingsley paying the players at the end of their career? Was everybody getting the same? No, I'm serious. I want to know. I want to know what these guys were making.
0: Several hundred dollars.
3: Scott Bull, huh?
0: Scott Bull was from Jonesboro. George Billingsley did it with the out-of-state players, because each area had Razorback clubs, and they would take care of their own. So if Scott Bull, if there was a Razorback club, and if there wasn't one in Jonesboro, he'd go to the one in Little Rock. And they would come up with some cash and give it to him. George Billingsley, I'm going to guess,

0: with most of the out-of-state players. Remember, Sam Walton lived up there too. So I think it, and again, you're talking about the 60s, 70s, and 80s. We're not talking about today. So we're probably talking about anywhere from $500 to $800 that a player would get.
1: Well, I have a friend.
0: And they're eligible.
1: Ray knows.
0: Well, hold on, Chuck. Hold on.
1: Okay.
0: We want to hear what you have to say, so let's put Chuck on hold, and we'll hear more from him right after this.
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0: Okay, I guess this is time for us to come in. When you hear music like that, you don't know if something else is coming. But I guess it's time for Drive Time Sports.
6: Yeah. I tend to, when Randy's gone, I tend to replace the liners because they always say, you know, here is Randy Rainwater.
0: Yeah.
6: And he is not present. So I just, you know.
0: That's good. Well, I thought that, I know, I think Courtney's not on until tomorrow, but that's kind of music you might bring her in with, too, you know, with this.
6: She might like Seal.
0: Or whatever it is. Yeah. Yeah. Okay. All right. Well, it's Ray Tucker, Rick Schaefer, Tripp, and let's rejoin Chuck. Chuck, thanks for holding on.
6: You did not hold on.
0: Chuck didn't hold on.
6: Oh,
0: wow.
6: Man.
0: Goodness gracious.
6: Well, we have another caller who was on the line, though.
0: Okay.
6: Steve, good afternoon.
18: Welcome to Drive Time Sports.
19: Hey, guys.
0: Hi, Steve.
19: Hey, since you guys brought up the subject of the scrapbooks, I have a Joe Klein story.
0: Okay.
19: And this is coming from somebody that really appreciates what we're all missing today, and that's following people that we got to know. You know, the players predominantly would be from Arkansas, and you got to know, knew where they were from. And somebody like Joe Klein was special because he kind of like Basil coming from Florida or whatever. But anyway.
0: Well, he was from Missouri.
20: He was talking about Basil.
19: Yeah, Joe was from Missouri.
0: Yeah,
19: Basil
0: from Florida. You're right. Yeah.
20: Later,
0: I'm sorry.
19: Yeah,
0: I'm sorry.
19: So they were like the exceptions, not the rule. But anyway, we were good friends at church with Tommy Hilburn, which was Tommy and Joe were best friends through college, and they opened up the Corky's together. And this is how long this was ago. It was Tommy's 40th birthday party, and we had it at Joe's house.
0: Hmm.
19: And Joe was so gracious to show us around and show us into his library where he had all his memorabilia. And here's a guy that has, you know, played in the NBA, the Olympics, so on and so forth. And we asked him, of all this, what's the most special thing that you can show us? I mean, or what means the most to you? That's what I meant to say. And he goes, that's easy. And he picks up this scrapbook out of his bookshelf. I mean, he's got pictures with MJ. He's got his Olympic gold medal. You know, you just name it. He picked out that scrapbook. And he said, at the last home game, a lady came down. I didn't know who she was. And she had been scrapbooking my Razorback career for 3 years.
0: Wow.
19: Think about what he just said. I'll never forget that. And Joe, he won't remember me. Well, if I walked into the bar, you know, or the restaurant, he'd recognize me from our times with Tommy because we'd go to UALR games together and stuff. But he's the most sincere, genuine person you'd ever want to meet. And you guys probably know that because you know him so well.
0: Yeah. Oh, yeah. Yeah. Yeah.
19: But I'll never forget that. Of all the things he's experienced, he said that scrapbook meant the most to him.
0: Wow.
19: That so thank really you nice. For bringing that up. I had to share that story with
0: you. Yeah. Thank you. That's a great story. And I think there are a lot of athletes from that time period that would say the same thing. And isn't it interesting that years later, he still held that up? And I'll bet he still got it today.
19: Oh, I guarantee he has it. Yeah. So thank you for bringing that up, gentlemen. Appreciate your time.
20: Yes, sir.
0: All right.
20: Thank you, Steve.
0: Bet. Thanks for calling. Mm-hmm. Thanks, Steve. Okay. Well, we've gone scrapbooks. I don't know if we're going to have any scrapbook editions when Trey Biddy comes on at 5:05, but we're getting closer. It's within 2 weeks of the first game. I did see, I don't know if they sold them out yet or not. They only had, I think, 1,000 available, but, you know, they're trying to get fans to come to the North Alabama game, and I hope that they will, season ticket holders, but they've got tickets to sell, and they had a deal through the ticket office for $26. You get a ticket, you get a hot dog, you get a Coke. So they're trying to get some, maybe some younger fans that don't get to come very often. You know, say you can bring your kids and you get a hot dog and a Coke besides a ticket if they still have some. That was last week that they advertised that. And then Friday night, they have a big party up on the deck, I guess it's above the North End Zone building, and they're going to show Greater, the movie about Brandon Burlesworth. It costs $10, and I think there's light hors d'oeuvres. There's some snack things there for you. And you can watch Greater, the movie about Brandon Burlsworth. So that's a cool deal. That's Friday night.
20: Let me just say this.
0: Okay.
20: Our football program will never improve if the fans stay away. Regardless, we got to fill our stadium. If we're going to get better and grow from this point on, we got to sell tickets. We got to be there.
0: Well, here's the thing, that right now all the emphasis is on football. John Calipari is well taken care of, and I think the NIL he's well taken care of. I think some Razorback people have come forward to help Dave Van Horn, although certainly you'd have to ask about the timing of increasing ticket prices at Bomb Walker Stadium. But it's all about football, and right now you can still get tickets at a reasonable price, and there are tickets that you could buy probably in the upper deck and in the corners, but those are good tickets without making a contribution if you want to do that. So, yes. Now, I know there are a lot of people say, well, you know what? I'm not sure. I'm in North Alabama. I don't know about that. Let's see how they do against Utah before you make a decision. Well, you know, they're going to play 10 more games after the Utah game. Whether they win at Utah or lose at Utah, they're going to play 10 more games, including 5 conference games. So if you want to go, go. And here's what I would say also, and I know I can't speak for everybody. I can only speak for myself. Why do I keep going back to Baltimore? Because I became a fan of theirs about 60 years ago when I was a little kid.
20: I was going to ask that question.
0: And I still... And I love going to the games. They haven't won the World Series. They haven't been to the World Series since 1983. So what you have to do is you take
6: first
0: every
6: week's year game.
0: But they still play 162 games every year. And every game is an entity into itself. So Friday night, they're down 3-1. They're playing Tampa Bay, the best team in the American League. They're down 3-1. They come back, they tie the game, and Pete Alonso hits a 2-run home run, and they win 5-3. Saturday, They had just a couple of hits and going into the bottom of the eighth inning. They're down 2-0. And with one out, Semi Basayo pinch hits a home run over the center field wall to tie the game. They hold Tampa Bay in the 10th, and in the bottom of the 10th, Dylan Beavers, because you get a base runner at second, hits a double off the wall in right field. They win the game. They lost yesterday 3-1, and they only had 3 base runners the whole game. But you take each game and enjoy it. So it's the same thing with the Razorbacks. They're playing 5 SEC games. I don't know how many of them they're going to win. Come and enjoy that day while it's being played. Now, I may be speaking romanticism to a crowd that is cynical. So I fully understand that. And
6: I'm kind of in the mindset of I go to the games just because I love the Razorbacks. Mm-hmm. And I don't care how bad we are on the year, you know. I feel like if I'm going to be a fan, I should be there when we're at the bottom and also stay for when, you know, when and if we get to the top. Mm-hmm. That's what, to me, what it means to be a fan.
20: And that's a guy from a much younger generation.
0: Yeah, that's right. The problem is these days when they get to the top, the prices go up.
6: That's true.
0: that's what you hate is, you know, hey, you know, how about, I read a big story last week about ownership. Do owners care one bit about the fans? And this is professional sports. Do they care about the fans? You have to ask the same thing about athletic directors. I'm not talking about just Arkansas. I'm talking about anywhere. Do they really care about the fans? Well, we'll be back because we love the fans. We love those who call us. We love those who text us. And we love those who just listen. Trey Biddy will be back when we return.
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23: The large wildfire in Union County is all but contained this morning. County Judge Mike Laughlin announced on social media yesterday that it was 98% under control at noon. The state's wildfire dashboard shows it's burned more than 2,300 acres. It also reports it was due to a natural cause, but unclear exactly how it started. The Arkansas Department of Agriculture says the fire endangered about 10 homes and forced around 25 people to evacuate. Fire officials are monitoring the area to make sure the fire does not flare up. And Governor Sarah Huckabee Sanders has declared a state of emergency due to the wildfires from Thursday. The Department of Agriculture's dashboard shows nearly 1,200 wildfires so far in 2026 that have burned more than 30,000 acres. $250,000 from the Governor's Disaster Response and Recovery Fund will be used by the Division of Emergency Management. For the Buzz Radio Network, I'm Kara Case, Jessica Rockwell.
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25: Rain and thunderstorms are likely this morning, a much lower rain chance though this afternoon. And with it being cloudy to mostly cloudy, it's going to keep that temperature down just a high of 88 today with our 60% chance of rain. Tonight, partly cloudy to mostly cloudy with a 20% chance of showers and a low of 73. For the Buzz Radio Network, I'm meteorologist Pat Walker.
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1: Welcome back to Drive Time Sports, and I guess we're going to play two themes right here because Ray Tucker's in the studio, and we're about to also hear from Trey Biddy.
0: Ray Tucker on Drive Time Sports is brought to you by Guatney Buick GMC. 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Now, here's Trey Biddy.
1: Before we say hi to Trey Biddy, Tripp, do you have one for you, too? I mean, you want to play one for you? Got one for you?
2: No.
1: No, I do not. Okay, none for you. None for me. Okay, Trey, did you have a nice weekend?
2: Uh-oh, do we have him?
1: Well, I sure hope so.
2: I think he's on B. Let's check that out.
3: Okay. On B.
1: You're on B.
2: Sorry, Trey.
1: even though you're an A player, you're on B today.
4: You'll be right there.
1: Okay, so Trey, were your greatest dreams realized when KJ Jackson was named the starting quarterback?
3: Why did you phrase it like that?
1: Because you said he's the only guy that can start. You said he's the only guy that could be the starter. You hedged a little bit and said AJ was getting better, but
3: yeah.
1: Did that make you happy that he finally he did it 2 weeks in advance?
3: Well, I would say I don't know if it makes me happy, but I feel like based on what I saw in practice, I feel like the coaches, you know, saw similar stuff. Of course, I probably watched 40% worth of practices during the open periods. And so I didn't see everything behind the scenes. But, I felt like it was pretty obvious since very early. I mean, going back to spring football, I felt like it was obvious that KJ was the clear leader there. So, no, I'm not surprised by it. But happy, yeah, I guess. I guess it's nice to know who the starting quarterback is.
4: Trey's not one of those guys that's going to go, I told you so.
1: That's okay. I'm telling you he told us so, so it's okay. Okay. I'll do it for him. But do you think AJ has improved enough to where you feel like he could be a decent backup quarterback?
3: Yeah, I mean, I think that there are things that he does well. You know, like when it comes to just throwing the football, like, downfield and, you know, like if it's I don't know, maybe stuff breaks down a little bit. I feel like he does a good job in those scenarios. It's just the more structured stuff, the, you know, throw in the screens and the those kinds of things. Like, I just feel like, it, you know, it's that big windup kind of hurts him, and he's got some things that he can polish up. It doesn't mean that it's over for him. It just,
1: no.
3: His time isn't right now. You know, but at the same time, like, KJ hasn't done stuff that's just blown me away either. Like, you know, he threw an interception yesterday and excuse me, in some it was a 2-minute situation. He threw an interception, and then I think the practice before that he threw an interception down at the 1-yard line. So he hasn't done just like, he hasn't been just perfect. It's not like he's won the starting job because he's so dynamic in practice. That's not what I've seen at all. I just see separation in terms of, you know, managing the team for the most part. But KJ, you know, he's still got plenty to work on too. And quarterbacks are going to throw interceptions. That's just, I mean, that's going to happen. But, you know, those were two-minute situations where KJ threw interceptions down around the goal line. So that can't happen.
1: They both knew this day was coming when a starter would be named. If you're A.J. Hill, don't you think you're kind of thinking, yeah, KJ's probably got the lead? Maybe you don't think that, but I've got to believe that hopefully their camaraderie remains because both are going to be needed at some point.
3: Yeah, they are. And, you know, that's another thing that you bring up, like, just from a leadership aspect, you know, day one, KJ's gets the reps with the first team. You know, he's leading everybody out there. I just feel like from a vocal and a leadership type of, you know, aspect of it, that KJ was better in that department also. And also, KJ is more mobile than AJ is. He definitely, he's not Taylen Green, but he can move around better and, you know, pick up some yards with his legs. And I'm sure that probably played a bit of a factor also.
1: Mm-hmm. Very good. Okay, what else did you – you obviously didn't get to watch the scrimmage. You got some statistics handed to you. You got to hear from Silverfield and the players. What else did you learn from their last major scrimmage of the preseason?
3: Yeah, well, I mean, maybe a lot of confirmation stuff. You know, we don't have Randy on today, even though he charged me with the assignment to create a depth chart to have ready for him on Monday.
1: He'll be back tomorrow.
4: Oh, tell us today.
3: Well, I didn't know I had an extra day to prepare.
1: Sorry.
4: Lay it out on straight.
3: Well, it wasn't that much different than the one that I put out before camp started. So, you know, they've completed 30 practices so far, and the offensive line from day one to day 30, aside from a guy getting dinged up here and there and having to be out, has been the same five offensive linemen. I mean, pretty much the whole time. Wide receiver, they've mixed
1: in
3: and out, but it's been pretty obvious that.
1: Let me stop you for a second. The tackles, they've been the same. Mm-hmm. Do you feel good about Arkansas's offensive tackles?
3: I feel better about the interior because I know more about those. You know, Malachi Breland coming from Memphis obviously be the one difference, but, you know, he's a two-year starter in that mm-hmm. system and, mm-hmm. you know, physically looks like an SEC player is supposed to look. Like, he's not like just some guy from Memphis that's undersized and, you know, all this stuff. He's physically where he needs to be. And then Caden Kittler and Kobe Branham, you know more about those guys. I've said before I thought Caden Kittler was one of the bigger upgrades they had at center over the guy that they had before. Bryant Williams was a really highly coveted tackle.
1: I mean, he's a big guy.
3: SEC teams wanted him. Yeah, he's mm-hmm. he's really strong and got good size and all that stuff. So, you know, he should be good there. And then Kavion Broussard is the guy with the least experience. Broussard is an athlete. You can see, you know, his feet when he's doing stuff. Like, you can, it doesn't take long to say, like, this guy can really move. So we'll see how good he is. He's inexperienced, but, you know, it's not like he's a freshman. He's been in college a couple years now. He's got a couple years under his belt, and nobody really challenged him for that left tackle spot. I mean, if they tried to challenge him, they didn't successfully do it because he went wire to wire as a guy that's not an incumbent starter, went wire to wire as a starting left tackle.
1: Okay, before you get – you were going to move to other positions, but before you do, it looks like Arkansas's numbers on the offensive line are pretty good. Do you feel like there are at least two or three players who could step up if a starter had to miss some time?
3: Yeah, I feel pretty confident in Cash Courtney on the interior and possibly Terrence Robertson also. But Cash Courtney, I think, would be the top guy, the three interior spots, and then probably Adam Hawks at the other two tackle spots. And if not him, then, you know, Josiah Clemens, you know, is a guy that's got a lot of potential, really, really big. I guess probably, you know, in terms of height and weight, probably the biggest player on the team. Mm-hmm. So, yeah, I would say most likely Hawks is the swing tackle, and then Cash Courtney is the interior guy. So they definitely have seven that are ready.
1: Okay,
3: and maybe as many as nine.
1: Can they be good enough to compensate for a quarterback who is not flawless by any means, but the line can make a quarterback even better than he currently is?
3: We will see. We'll see. I think that a lot of the stuff that they're going to do, like, you know, we talked about the passes that they throw to the flats, the screens and the swing passes and all of that type of stuff, the RPOs. All of that stuff, I think, can help build confidence with a quarterback. You know, those aren't necessarily dangerous throws. Mm-hmm. Get some completions, get some confidence going. I think that kind of stuff, getting the ball out quickly, will be as big a benefit to the quarterbacks as anything, including, you know, the protection. I just don't know that you're going to see just a ton of risky downfield throws and stuff. So But yeah, I mean, I've said before, I think this offensive line can be comparable to the one last year. It may be a little worse. It may be a little better. But, you know, somewhere around what they had last year.
1: Okay. I'd stop you at the offensive line. Next, you were going to talk about the wide receivers.
3: Yeah, wide receivers didn't really change either. I mean, it was coming out of spring, CeCe and Chris Marshall and C.J. Brown. And that's those guys have proven that they belong in those spots. You know, Chris Marshall, as camp has moved along more and more, has had more big plays. We know he had a 34-yard touchdown pass and reception in the first scrimmage, and he had a 96-yard catch and run in the first scrimmage also, so he had at least 130 yards there. And then in this last one, he had he had a 68-yard touchdown pass from KJ Jackson in this last one. So, I mean, he continues to show up and make big plays and feels more and more like he's their go-to guy. C.J. Brown is very consistent, and I would expect him to build on, what do you have, 28 catches last year? I think he'll build on that. And Ismail Ceci has been like that. He's been very consistent. I think there are times in the past where you could have had starting wide receivers that were Jamari Hawkins in the slot, Donovan Faupel at flanker, and Courtney Crutchfield at split end. I think there are years where that might have been a starting wide receiver core, or maybe a couple of those guys out of the three. So I do think it's a better group of wide receivers than they had last year. I think that there's a higher ceiling with their go-to guy in Chris Marshall versus Omega Blake last year. Omega was a good receiver for him. You know, CJ's a year older, so you would expect him to be better. And, you know, you had Ismail Ceci, who was looking like he was going to start last year. He came out of the spring as a starter and then had the wrist injury and wasn't able to go. And so you start with those three. And then, you know, I mentioned those next two. I mean, Courtney Crutchfield has looked like a different player from where he was two springs ago when he arrived probably 20 pounds overweight. Donovan Faupel had 61 catches last year for New Mexico State. He's got a lot of experience. Jamari Hawkins was a starter for Memphis last year, and he's a backup here. And, you know, then you start talking about where does Monte Harrison fit in? Where does Antonio Jordan fit in? Jelani Watkins. Duquaine Prevost is a freshman. There are years where Duquaine Prevost definitely would play, and now you're just kind of like, where does he fit in? So, to me, they've got numbers and a better starting group at wide receiver than they had last year.
4: Dre, what size is Chris Marshall?
3: 6'3", 213, I think.
4: Good size receiver, okay.
1: Good size. Okay, yeah. So here's my – I know I'm slowing you down on the depth chart, and Randy will be back tomorrow so you can finish it, but can these receivers make plays if the throws are slightly off?
3: Yes, and – throws have been slightly off. Yeah, I think it's a good core of receivers. I think they've got guys that are quick and can get to the right spots. And so far, I haven't noticed, like, I've noticed some drops with some of the, you know, the backups and reserves and stuff. And not that, you know, Marshall hasn't dropped one here and there. It hadn't been a lot in camp. There was more in the spring. But CJ is very consistent as a receiver, and Ismail Ceci is very consistent catching the ball. So, yeah, I would like to think that they could. You know, I don't think overall this offense is as talented overall as last year. You know, when you consider not having Taylen Green, not having Mike Washington, Rohan Jones, you know, I think the offensive line can be comparable again, but I felt like I knew a little bit more that the offensive line was going to be a pretty good step up last year. And it was a good offensive line. The problem with the offense last year was turnovers.
1: Oh, gosh,
3: penalties,
1: yes.
3: Sometimes, but turnovers were just killed them. But they were pretty explosive. And so, but man for man, I don't know, aside from wide receiver, which is a big chunk of the offense, obviously, I don't know if it's quite the offense that they had last year. And a lot of that's Taylen. Like, Taylen had his shortcomings. You know, there would be those lapses coming out of halftime. Sometimes he'd throw the ball was primary receiver, was wide open. He'd force it to, you know, some other guy who's covered. There was all kinds of things that frustrated with Talen. But, man, as an athlete, when things broke down, I mean, he put up some pretty ridiculous numbers at times. But I've said before, that offense with Bobby Petrino, that's a thick playbook. And there's, you know, there's pro-style offenses. There's a reason why quarterbacks – in that offense, they always say, yeah, year two in a Bobby Petrino offense, that's when the quarterbacks start to shine, because it's difficult to process all that stuff for anybody. But this offense, you know, with more RPO and, you know, a lot of throws to the running backs and stuff, more one-read type stuff, I think Talen would have really flourished in this offense. Maybe, I don't think he has eligibility left, but you might as well check, because everybody else is
1: that's right.
3: reaching into the NFL. And they're picking players off the Browns. So why not just try to go see if you can get Talen back.
1: And if Deshaun Watson does start at quarterback for the Browns, there'll be a lot of Browns saying, can I go back and play college football? Because that's the way it's looking right now. That's pretty funny. Okay, the reason I ask that, obviously, if KJ is off a little bit, can a receiver reach behind him and catch a pass, or reach high above him, in front of him, to make a catch? That's why I ask that question, because if your quarterback's not that accurate at times, can the receiver make up for it? So you answered that. Okay, you want to go to the tight ends?
3: Yeah, I mean, I think, you know, Rohan Jones was a guy that I noticed immediately last year, the first day. And I was just like, oh, wow, this guy. I mean, and so they don't have him. So that's, you know, I think naturally you take a little bit of a step back. I do think Jaden Platt has put in a lot of work. I think he's probably going to be a better player than he was last year. So maybe that'll balance it out. And Ty Lockwood was a guy that I really wanted to see. You know, can this guy be a viable option for him? Well, he keeps showing up in practice, at least. I mean, he's made plays in two-minute situation, touchdowns in two-minute situations as time expires. And, you know, seems to have been, you know, pretty good for him. Is he as good as Rohan Jones? I probably not. But I think he's a guy that can play. They're a little more thin at tight end than I would like, but you know, Jaden Platt's a guy that has potential on the next level.
1: Okay, well, we still got enough time. Want to head to the defense? How about the defensive front?
3: Well, I've said before, I think that's the biggest difference on this team versus last year. When you're, you know, and we barely talked about Antonio Sandal Bascom. I think Antonio Sandal Bascom has a lot of potential. Like, I think he'll really help. I think he's probably in the two deep right now, where, you know, starting maybe wasn't in the top three. But, you know, you have Quincy Rhodes, Carlin Jones, Hunter Osborne. Those are probably your starters. Maybe David Oakey instead of Carlin Jones. But, you know, David Oakey again. But Carlin Jones, you know, he was a four-star recruit from USC, pretty good football program. Well, they got a lot of depth on the defensive line, and he's from Texas. I think he just wanted to get back to this, you know, part of the country. But Carlin Jones, former four-star recruit. Zadavian Sims, former top 100 recruit from Oregon. There's like a lot of young defensive linemen that transferred out of Oregon because they've got so much depth and older players there on the defensive line. But, you know, he's also going into his third year, just like Carlin Jones is. I mentioned Antonio Sandal Bascom, Hunter Osborne, who was a former four-star recruit. He was at Virginia last year, their first 11-win season. I think that's interesting. You know, you consider Trajan Odom was at Ohio State. He was just a true freshman last year, but that was a very, you know, very good program. College football playoff, all that stuff. Oregon also, college football playoff. USC, I think they won 9 games last year.
1: Yeah, Virginia.
3: And then Hunter Osborne playing for the first 11-win team in Virginia history, a really good defensive line there also. So, you know, you brought in so many guys that, like, come from winning programs. And then, you know, you've got some younger guys like Caleb Bell and Reginald Vaughn and Keandre Johnson, Trent Sellers, who, you know, have been in the program a year now, who they're really – I don't know that they're going to really have to rely on those guys that much, because, and then they bring in Danny Beal, who's a four-star recruit, and Anthony Kennedy, who's a four-star recruit. So it's just like I keep naming names on the defensive line, because they have got a lot of bodies, and you've got to win on the line of scrimmage in this league. And if you can get to the fourth quarter with a fresh defensive line, which Arkansas was not able to do at all last year and isn't able to do most years. I mean, I can count so many years where, like, maybe Arkansas played Alabama tough for three quarters, but, man, we just shot ourselves in the foot in the fourth quarter. Now, what actually happened is Alabama's depth and, you know, playmakers stepped up in the fourth quarter because they're the best team. Like, best team usually turns it on then. And, you know, Arkansas, I always think back to, you know, Brooks Ellis that year that they played at Alabama, and they had Derrick Henry back then. And, you know, Arkansas played him tough for three quarters. In the fourth quarter, you know, talking to Brooks later, he was like, yeah, I could not breathe. I was on the field, and I could not catch my breath. I was so tired.
1: Wow. Wow.
3: And that's sometimes the difference. So, yeah, they've got definitely got a lot more depth on the defensive line.
1: You know that.
3: Which takes us to the linebacker, which we're talking to about Brooks Ellis.
1: You know, and I know we're about to take our break anyway, so we can pick up the linebackers and the secondary tomorrow, but that always amazes me that these guys are in top physical condition. They might only be out there for 60 snaps 12 times a year, but they wear out. And yet that it does happen. I mean, we're human beings. They're human beings no matter what kind of condition they're in. And yet we as outsiders wouldn't think so.
3: Yeah, you can come out to practice and watch them puking all over the field.
1: They get that out of the way in the preseason. Now it's time to play, right? All right, Trey, we'll cover the linebackers in the secondary tomorrow when Randy's back and he can hear your whole depth chart. That's Trey Biddy. Thanks a lot. He'll join us again tomorrow. We'll be back with more on Drive Time Sports.
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1: Okay, welcome back to Drive Time Sports, where we will inform you that Landon Leach will start next week. He had some things he had to take care of today, so he will not be with us today. But we do have Ray Tucker in the studio.
4: Is Landon Leach with Randy?
1: They are not hanging out together. No, not that I know of. I think they separately are handling some business things today.
4: Just kidding, Landon. Just kidding.
1: Yeah, that's right. And but you and Tripp are together, so that's a good deal, I would think.
4: It's quite a trip in here today.
1: So exactly, we use that. We use.
4: What if I had called
1: name.
4: Your horse's ass? Horse's rear. Would you buzz me?
1: We use Tripp's name frequently, but anyway,
12: maybe too frequently
1: in some context. That's right. Yeah. Anytime I stumble, I always say, or somebody stumbles, I always say, "Do you have a nice trip?" So you can say that about Tripp too.
12: Let's wait for that.
1: Yep.
4: I'm glad I don't wear hearing aids. I'd be deaf by now.
1: Okay. All right. It's a good day for you to call today, if you'd like to, because we've got this segment. We have hopefully Pat Bradley at 6:05, and then we're going to have another segment from 5:30 to 6. So it's great to hear from Trey Biddy and his thoughts on the Razorback football team. It's great to hear that there are those, including Ray Tucker, who are impressed with Brian Silverfield. But isn't it interesting that Trey still is hesitant on the quarterback? He was saying all along that it had to be K.J. Jackson. Had to be K.J. Jackson. He's the only one that could be the quarterback on this team. So then K.J. gets named, and it's like, okay, that's good, but I'm not totally sold on him, Trey says. So we'll see what happens.
4: But you got to see him in action. More than a mop-up role he would get most of the time last year.
1: So, yeah, that's right.
4: Yeah.
1: He engineered a couple of nice drives against Texas, but Arkansas was pretty far behind when that happened.
4: But he impressed the coaches enough to earn a starting nod.
1: That's right. And he's left-handed, which we believe that Barry Lenny Jr. is the only left-handed quarterback that's ever played for Arkansas. Certainly the only one I can ever remember. Maybe there's somebody out there but no, I don't think so. I mean, I've been following the Razorbacks for a long time, worked there for a long time, followed them afterwards, and I think Barry Lenny Jr. is the only left-handed quarterback that has started at Arkansas. So KJ is going to be a second there, so that's unique. Don't know how that is for the receivers. I don't know if the ball comes out differently. I've heard it said about left-handed quarterbacks in the pros. Yes, the receivers have to adjust a little bit, but that's another reason I was asking. I was asking about the receivers with Trey Biddy, because I'm just thinking about slant patterns, and here's that receiver running across the middle, and let's say that ball is slightly behind him. Can he reach back and catch it and draw it in? Because those are the type that if you reach back and don't catch it, they get tipped and sometimes intercepted. And Arkansas needs to avoid that at all costs, I think. So that's one of the reasons I was asking Trey about, can these guys catch the ball if it's not thrown right at them or to them? And no quarterback's going to be 100% accurate all the time. So that's why you need those receivers to make plays.
4: There are probably more interceptions on tip balls than any other throw.
1: Yeah, I was reading about the Cleveland Browns. Yeah, it's pretty funny. I mean, Watson is just, the fans don't like him at all. You know, he's had all these problems. There are those that think he should be in jail. He's not. He's playing. He's got this big contract.
4: He tore his Achilles last year, and they cheered.
1: Yeah, I shouldn't do that. I'm not for that. But
4: they booed him this weekend when he was in the game.
1: Yeah, so Shedeur Sanders has a really good weekend, and he drove him to their only touchdown, and Deshaun Watson's awful. And Sanders did have an interception, but it was tipped by the receiver, and the defender caught it. Watson threw an interception into double coverage that was, he probably shouldn't have thrown the ball. And again, I don't read that much about pro football, but I just happened, I had time to read today as I was coming back. And there's some some Cleveland Browns fan says, I guess we're going to have to boo Watson every home game till they make a change. And they only have eight of their 17 games are at home this year. But wouldn't that be terrible to come to the stadium every time just feeling like, oh, my gosh, he's our quarterback again?
4: Yeah, but imagine what Watson feels like every time he goes to the bank.
1: Yeah, that's right. Well, now he's a starter. He was critical of fans booing him after the game, and he apologized for that. So, yeah, fans do have the right to do that. I tell you, the best ones you hear are if a guy, is in the dressing room afterwards and fans are booing and say, well, I would have booed me too. In fact, I was reading some major league player, I can't remember who it was, said, yeah, I was booing myself inside my head at the same time. So confidence is such a fragile thing, isn't it? It is such a fragile thing. Okay, got any fly fan feedback, Trip?
2: We do. I'm looking at an interesting one right now from the 870.
1: Okay.
2: For both of you.
1: All right.
2: To rank these 9 Hog football teams from best to worst.
1: Oh, my gosh. So I got to write them down here?
2: Yeah.
1: Here
2: are the years.
1: Okay.
2: 1964.
1: Okay.
2: 69.
4: Okay.
2: 77.
1: Okay.
2: 79.
1: Okay.
2: 85.
1: Okay.
2: 89. 98. 2006. And 2010.
1: Okay, was that... Let's see, Petrino. That was the Sugar Bowl year for Petrino, not the Cotton Bowl win. Okay, most talented team. Most talented teams were 69 and 77. Best team was 64 because they were undefeated, won the national championship post bowl version, had a lot of players who were enormously successful after that. Because they beat Oklahoma in the Orange Bowl, I'm going to put the 77s team as number 2. They were 11-1. They were awfully good. I'm going to put the 69 team as number 3. I think had they not had that shock against Texas, I think they'd have beaten Ole Miss in the Sugar Bowl. Okay. After that, let's see. I'll go for... tell you that the 2010 team, you got to put them up there, getting to the Sugar Bowl, playing Ohio State, probably should have beaten Ohio State. That was a pretty good team, so I'm going to rate them number 4. This is just my rankings. Ray, you may be totally different.
4: I don't have a piece of paper, so I couldn't write them down.
1: Okay, I'm writing them all down. Okay, 79 team, I'll say that's number 5, and they were so loaded. Their freshman class was amazing. And those guys all played. Billy Ray Smith, Richard Richardson, Kim Dameron, Ronald Matheny on defense. Those guys were really Gary Anderson on offense, Darryl Bowles. They all played. And they had a senior quarterback in Kevin Scanlon. Really, really good team. Tied for the Southwest Conference Championship, but because Houston beat them, Houston went to the Cotton Bowl. Arkansas went to the Sugar Bowl, played Alabama. Okay. 85 or 89, that's a tough one. 98, I'll go for 80. I got to go for 85 because they did win the Holiday Bowl and won 10 games. I'll put them at number 6. The 98 team was 9-0 at one time, so I'm going to pay them number 7. Quinn Grovey's not going to like me for this because I'm going to knock the 89 team down to number 8 and 2006 number 9. So with those teams, this is just my thought, and I'm one human being, and there are other people that would totally disagree with me. I'm going to go with 64 first because of what they accomplished. Remember, that

0: Colts' first team, you just have to say, you know, Ron Calcagni, great job at quarterback. Ben Callens, running back. Callens wasn't available for the bowl game, but had a great season as a running back. Had some quality receivers, great defense. Dan Hampton and Jimmy Walker, defensive tackles. So I'll put them number two. 69, you know, that's – isn't it interesting that when we think about Arkansas and Texas, everybody thinks of the 69 game.
1: Mm-hmm.
0: Do you know Arkansas beat Texas in 64, 65, and 81 when they were number one in the country? Three times. Three times they beat Texas when they were number one. But when people say the Arkansas-Texas, the first game anybody thinks of is 69. 15-14 Arkansas lost, but that was a great team. So anyway, that's a good question. I hope I answered it adequately.
1: I was there, and it was a cold day in 69, I'm going to tell you what.
2: that was the last game of the season, right? That was in December.
0: Yeah.
2: Wow.
0: Yeah, what happened was both teams were very good in 68. Arkansas, Montgomery, Burnett, Dykus, those guys were all sophomores, Dick Bumpus. I think Cliff Powell might have been. He might have been a junior on that team. But anyway, they were loaded. And they beat Georgia in the Sugar Bowl. So they finished 10-1. You played 10 regular season games then. They finished 10-1, and Texas had gone to the wishbone, and they beat Arkansas. That was Arkansas's only loss in 68, beat them by 38-28, offensive game in Austin. And so, yeah, Beano Cook and the ABC guys are talking, okay, who's gonna be the best team in 69? And he's saying, look, Arkansas and Texas are so far above everybody else in the Southwest Conference. Let's see if they would move their game and have it be the only game in college football. I think it was December 6th, wasn't it? It was somewhere right in there. If they would be the only game. So they said yes. So they both teams agreed. Broyles and Royal were buddies, and they also knew of the rivalry. And Arkansas had its surest success against Texas, so they moved the game. And Jim Bell was the sports information director then. He was the only SCID for 1 year. The job probably overwhelmed him. Because what he did was, when they moved the game to December 5th, he sent letters to every major newspaper in the country. I mean, we're talking about the L.A. Times, the New York Times, the Boston Globe, Chicago Tribune, and he invited them all to come to that game. He did that before the season started. Little did he know it was going to be number one against number two,
2: mm-hmm.
0: and they all came. And so what they did was, back then there's hardly any hotels in Fayetteville, but Bella Vista was growing, and that's where George Billingsley, who mentioned earlier, was involved and growing. So they housed all the out-of-state media at living quarters in Bella Vista. Coach Broyles would helicopter from Fayetteville to Bella Vista and meet with them every day, have press conferences with them, and then he'd fly back, they'd go to practice. And so how they got them all in the press box, I do not know, because it wasn't a big press box. They had all these guys there, and so it was just overwhelming. And I think it's interesting because that Jim Bell, Bob Chain was sports information director from 48 through 68. He left, and so they hired Jim Bell. I think he was a sports writer in Memphis or something, hired him. Then this game overwhelmed him after that. He left after a year. Dave Kaywood came, very, very good sports information director, ended up going high up in the NCAA. But can you imagine that? You sent out all these letters thinking, well, we'll get a little publicity out of this. Jim Murray came. Jim Murray, probably the leading sports writer in America at that time, came from Los Angeles. They came from everywhere.
2: Wow.
0: And came for the game. And then, of course, Texas won 15-14, but really an amazing event.
1: And that 69 team, Rick, on defense, there were like five or six starters on defense that were high school quarterbacks.
0: Yeah, that's Broyles loved playing quarterbacks in his secondary. Sure yeah. did. Okay, well, we'll talk about what you want to talk about. When we return, give us a call, give us a text on Drive Time Sports.
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12: Okay, there's some good dramatic music again. All right. Okay, we've got another segment here with Ray Tucker, Tripp, Rick Schaefer, before we bring on hopefully Pat Bradley at 6:05. I think Pat can talk about football because right now there's not a lot going on with basketball. Basketball's practicing a little bit for the Razorbacks, but there's not much going on. I guess NBA has some stuff, but we'll see if Pat's keeping up with football as well when he calls in.
13: Yeah, he's a big he's a big Patriots fan, ain't he?
12: Oh, he is. Yeah, and the first game of the year is actually on NBC. It's not on Netflix. That's the second game of the year. And it's a rematch of the Super Bowl, Patriots and the Seattle Seahawks.
13: Nice.
12: Fantastic. Yeah.
13: You sound very excited about it being on NBC.
12: Yeah, that's right. It's a Wednesday game. Imagine that.
13: Weird.
12: Wednesday night. Yeah.
13: What is that? First since 2020, probably.
12: All they want is just more people. They keep saying they do it for exposure, do it for exposure. That's right. And then put Thursday night games on Prime, which fewer people have. And then put your game in Australia on Netflix, which fewer people have. By the way, so the Field of Dream games was on Netflix, and its viewing audience was 1.6 million, drastically less than last year or the last time they played a Field of Dreams game on, and had it on Fox, I believe. Fox had the first two. That was the third one. Fox, now admittedly, the first one was the White Sox and the Yankees, and it's a unique thing, and I think their ratings were very, very good. The next year, gosh, who played? The Phillies and somebody, or the Cubs? And it wasn't the Phillies, because the Phillies played in this most recent one. So, yeah, you had the Phillies and the Twins, which wasn't as good a matchup, but the game itself, the experience is remarkable. And but they put it on Netflix, and their viewership was way down.
14: I know. Netflix.
12: They got money.
14: And I'm not going to buy it either.
12: Yeah, there you go.
14: Amazon Prime. If it's not on that and any of the other channels, I'm not buying anything else. Well, I take that back. I mean, I don't have ESPN Plus. When basketball rolls around, so I'll probably get that.
12: There you go. But you got to keep paying more. And so that's one of the things about baseball. They want more exposure. The owners want a salary cap, which is totally absurd, in my opinion. They say, well, the NFL and the NBA have it. That's fine. Well, look at the NBA. There's guys making $60 million a year. There's nobody in Major League Baseball making $60 million a year. Now, Shohei Ohtani would be if a lot of his money wasn't deferred. But the highest salary, I think the highest, Juan Soto is around $45 million a year, something like that. And so there's nobody making six, and they have a salary cap. So it's not like you're going to totally, and then say, oh, you got to have it for competitive balance. Anybody looked at the standings lately? The Tampa Bay Rays every year are in the bottom five in the salary, and every year they're up there. They're leading the American League Central or East. They have a much better record than the New York Yankees. Has anybody checked the National League Central, where the Milwaukee Brewers, who every year are in the bottom 10 salary, are ahead in that race? And then you look at the Atlanta Braves. They're good. They're about middle of the pack salary. Sometimes they're higher than that, sometimes lower than that. Are the Dodgers high in salary? Yes. Okay. So you got two lower teams. You got a middle team and you got a high team salary wise. But you know who pays the highest salaries in Major League Baseball this year? It's the New York
14: Yankees.
12: Mets.
13: Oh.
12: And the Mets are awful. They're awful. And so just because you spend a lot of money on your roster, it's all about reading talent. That's why the Tampa Bay Rays, look, they play in the worst ballpark in the major leagues. They're going to get a new park in about 3 years. I don't know. It'll still be domed. I don't like dome stadiums, but it'll be a lot nicer. But their current park is not that nice. The hurricane did it a favor and almost blew it over, but they rebuilt that one instead of have the new one ready. So, but every year their talent is good. I got to tell you, I'm sitting there watching three games, Baltimore and Tampa Bay. And do you know that there was not an Oriole, not one player in the Orioles starting lineup, and the Orioles spend more money than Tampa Bay. There wasn't one batter in their lineup whose batting average was higher than the lowest batting average in Tampa Bay's lineup. Not one. I'm looking at the Orioles, 220. Excuse me. I'm sorry. Pete Alonso, he was at 270. He was the only one. But I'm looking at Tampa Bay's batting averages. Leadoff hitter, 306. They've got a catcher that's hitting 286 with 17 home runs. All these guys are hitting 270, 280, a couple of them 300. And most of them, if I started naming them, and there were people out there that don't follow Major League Baseball that well, they wouldn't know any of them. They might know, if you follow baseball well, you might know who Junior Caminero is. Do either of y'all know who Junior Caminero is?
14: I have no clue.
13: No, sir.
12: Okay. Well,
14: is he a singer?
12: He's Tampa Bay's third baseman. He's hit 35 home runs this year, and he's driven 83 runs. He's third in the league in RBIs. He is 24 years old. He is sensational. But again, you got to give him two or three more years like that, and then maybe you guys, if you follow it even casually, you might know who he is. But that's the type of team Tampa Bay is. So do you have to have a salary cap? No. Do you have to have a lockout? No. Do owners care about fans? No. It's ridiculous. If they have a lockout and a salary cap, you think they're going to reduce ticket prices next year? No. They never reduce ticket prices. So there's my spiel on that.
14: Wow.
13: That was a tangent.
14: You know, some people some people at night count sheep. Do you count baseball players?
13: Probably.
12: No, I don't do that. No.
13: Well, so with that out of the way, let's chat with Brad North Little Rock. Never mind.
12: Brad. I'm sorry, Brad. I went too long. I apologize.
13: Instead, let's go to Ralph. Hi, Ralph.
15: Hello, gentlemen.
12: Hi, Ralph. Thanks for calling us, gentlemen.
15: Rick, I was curious. The yards by the defensive team on fumble returns, interception returns, kickoff and punt returns, is that reflected in the official stats of the game?
12: Not in the offensive or defensive stats, no. They're in a separate category called return yards. And so they're not regarded as total offense and your defense, and it doesn't go against your defensive figures. It's return yardage.
15: Okay. Well, I appreciate that. That can be a critical factor in a lot of games.
12: Absolutely. Absolutely. But yeah, say if a guy returns a punt 86 yards for a touchdown, you can't say the defense didn't stop him because they weren't on the field. Same thing with an interception return. Obviously, that's a turnover, but that yardage, the defense gets credit for it on return yardage, but you don't charge it against the offense.
15: All right. Well, you guys have a great day. Okay. Goodbye.
12: Thank you.
13: Thanks, Ralph.
12: Boy, do we like easy questions.
13: Makes my job a lot easier, that's for sure.
12: That's right.
14: I really thought that was Ralph Schuster for a minute.
12: Nah.
14: In sales.
13: You never know.
12: I don't know. I'm not sure he calls us too often, but we're grateful for you, Ralph, because you help keep us on the air. That's for sure.
13: Oh, yeah.
12: And we're very grateful to you for that.
13: Ralph, hopefully you'll be going with Randy to Heber Springs this Friday. You get to meet
12: Is this Friday? Is this the first one?
13: It is the first one.
12: This is the first Friday night. Now, is this a Sonic Blast or is it just
13: Sonic
12: a Friday,
13: Blast.
12: Friday night? Okay.
13: It'll be the Sonic Blast.
12: Sonic Blast in Heber Springs. Yep. All right.
13: I got the wrong end of that deal, Rick.
12: You did?
13: Because I live in Heber Springs. And instead, I'm going to do high school game of the week at Bauxite. Yeah, I'm happy I'm going to be in Bauxite because I love Bauxite, but also I'm going to be leaving my house.
14: Okay, who's doing the game with you?
13: Jackson Broswell, same guy who did that with Josh last year.
12: Okay. Yeah, Jackson Broswell used to work with me in public relations at Springdale School.
13: Did he really?
12: He sure did.
13: Well, I know for a fact I'm in good hands. I'm in smart hands.
12: You be sure and tell him hello. Glad he's working with you. That's great. He's a really good guy. You'll like that. Okay. Well, we'll be back, hopefully, with Pat Bradley when we return
13: We'll see.
12: On Drive Time Sports.

0: 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But that didn't stop you, did it? You knew you could get arrested. You could incur huge legal expenses, and you could possibly even lose your job. You were well aware of the consequences of driving drunk. But one thing's for sure. You were wrong when you said it was no big deal. Drive sober or get pulled over.
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6: The large wildfire in Union County is all but contained this morning. County Judge Mike Laughlin announced on social media yesterday that it was 98% under control at noon. The state's wildfire dashboard shows it's burned more than 2,300 acres. It also reports it was due to a natural cause, but unclear exactly how it started. The Arkansas Department of Agriculture says the fire endangered about 10 homes and forced around 25 people to evacuate. Fire officials are monitoring the area to make sure the fire does not flare up. And Governor Sarah Huckabee Sanders has declared a state of emergency due to the wildfires from Thursday. The Department of Agriculture's dashboard shows nearly 1,200 wildfires so far in 2026 that have burned more than 30,000 acres. $250,000 from the Governor's Disaster Response and Recovery Fund will be used by the Division of Emergency Management. For the Buzz Radio Network, I'm Kara Case, Jessica Rockwell.
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8: It's a 60% chance of rain and thunderstorms this morning. Rain chances will be much lower this afternoon. But having the rain in the morning hours and generally staying cloudy to mostly cloudy today, it's going to keep that temperature down. We're only expecting high of 88 today. Tonight we'll drop down to 73 with a 20% chance of showers overnight. For the Buzz Radio Network, I'm meteorologist Pat Walker.
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1: Welcome back to Drive Time Sports. I'm Rick Schaefer, Northwest Arkansas. 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
1: Okay, so there's Ray Tucker, and do we have Pat Bradley?
2: Would you like to take a guess?
1: Let's see. We do not. Let's see if I have any texts. Usually he says... I'm stuck in an airport somewhere or something like that, but I didn't get any text from him, and so thank you.
3: Maybe he's with Randy.
1: You're just accusing everybody of being with Randy, aren't you?
3: Randy,
1: you know, it's funny.
3: Randy's my man.
1: We were talking earlier about Deshaun Watson, and, you know, you check your phone for texts and things like that. And so I'm looking at the last break, and it says this: Deshaun Watson wasn't Todd Monken. He's the coach at Cleveland. Wasn't Todd Monken's mistake, but he's the coach's responsibility now. I thought somebody had texted me that, but it came from The Athletic. You know, you get these updates from sports that actually came from The Athletic, and so I can't imagine somebody's listening to our show and saying, yes, Deshaun Watson, he's not the coach's problem, but he is the coach's problem. You know, and if people aren't familiar with that story, I mean, the guy was in major trouble. He was with the Texans, and I guess he had one or two really good years, then got in trouble, then he's been hurt in 23, hurt in 24. I think last year before he got hurt, he had 7 touchdown passes. He had 5 interceptions. So, really playing pitifully. And so now he gets booed, and yet he's going to start. And I don't know how good Shedeur Sanders is. Now, they've got a third quarterback, too, and they don't even mention Taylen Green in these stories. And so I don't know if Randy last Wednesday had to miss the show. I don't know if he had a chance to ask Chris Turnage about if there's any chance for Taylen Green to make the Cleveland Browns, because – you'd think their quarterback situation's a mess. I don't know if he's getting any playing time or not.
3: I read something this morning. I don't know where my voice is. On Mondays, it just goes out of here. Taylen Green and Gabriel are going to play this next game.
1: Okay.
3: In Cleveland.
1: So this is his chance to do it. Now, if we were advising Taylen Green, we would say, don't throw any interceptions.
3: Hang on to the football.
1: That was his problem. Yeah, and hang on to the football. That was his problem at Arkansas. And so hopefully no turnovers, and then maybe he'll have a chance to play. Never know. That'd be a good deal.
4: At guard, a 6'2 sophomore from Everett, Massachusetts, number 22, Pat Bradley.
0: From draining threes in the SEC to your TV, it's the shooter, Pat Bradley. Thanks to Bet Saracen and Razorback Camper Sales in Hot Springs. Now, here's Pat Bradley.
1: Okay, so Pat Bradley did make it, huh? You're not in an airport somewhere? Are you? In an airport
5: somewhere? I heard him a second ago on the phone. I swear to God I heard him. And now he's gone.
3: That Gatorade Light Zero will do that to you.
6: Oh, I'm here.
1: There he is. That's great.
6: No, I am here. I do have a little shortened evening tonight, but I am here with you guys, enjoying it, getting ready for week zero. Are we week zero right now?
1: Oh, no. Who told you to say that? Who told you to say that? Did somebody tell you to say that?
3: Yeah,
6: would be the mainstream media.
1: The mainstream media. They're in cahoots with these educators that can't get it right. They can't get it right.
6: Rick.
1: What?
6: MSM, Rick. That's who we've been listening to the last five, six, 7 years.
1: It's ridiculous.
6: They've been telling us, how to live our lives.
1: Yeah, well, they're wrong on a lot of things, but they're really wrong on this. I do not get it. So did you, have you been listening to the show, or did you plan to come on and mention week zero knowing how one member of this broadcast, me, thinks that's the one of the not the stupidest, but one of the stupidest things he's ever heard?
3: I think the same
1: zero.
3: Thing.
1: Yeah. I mean, think about it, Pat. Do you have
6: I don't like to say I like to get you riled up. I don't know.
1: Yes, you do.
6: But Pat, I do.
1: Pat, do you have a college degree?
6: Somewhere.
1: But you do have a college degree, correct? I'm not asking you to produce it. Do you have one?
6: Because I must have lost it. I think I talked myself into something.
1: You graduated. You did graduate from the University of Arkansas, correct? Did you take math courses during the years? Maybe in high school you didn't need any in college. I don't know, but did you take math courses?
6: I actually took a physics class, which I flunked.
1: Ooh, that's hard. Yeah. And God passed physics for me. I struggled with that.
6: myself into a C.
1: You talked yourself. You should have had God work for you too. He got me a C. That's the only way I got through physics.
3: Well, God got me five F's in algebra in ninth grade.
1: No, God left you on your own on that. Yeah, F's in algebra.
3: I had one 6 weeks where I studied too much and got a D.
1: Oh my gosh, goodness. Yeah, well, Pat, my point
6: is the math isn't mathing.
1: Your basic math. Did somewhere along the line somebody tell you what zero times zero, what zero times one, what zero times two, what zero times three? Did they tell you what that is? Do you know what the answer to that is?
6: Zero.
1: That's right. That's right. So that means it's zero. That means if they say a game is played in week zero, it doesn't exist. It's zero.
6: Wait a minute. Does that mean if you lose a game... It's not really a loss?
1: No, it's not. But if you win, you don't get that either. It's zero. It is zero. And these are, as I've mentioned many times on the program, these are high school and college educators that are telling us it's week zero, and now the NFL does it too.
6: You know, Rick?
1: Pretty bad. Yeah.
6: You know what I just thought about?
1: What's that?
6: You may just be a marketing genius.
1: Why would you say that?
6: Because if we brand every preseason game week zero, it sort of gives a different spin on it where it doesn't count wins and losses like preseason games don't, but you get a name for it. It's our week zero game, and it's our exhibition game. I mean, basketball does it, NFL does it, and you just brand it week zero, it could be...
3: We got a sponsor for it, Pat, already. Coke Zero.
6: Yeah, and thing is, Rick, you could spell it W-E-A-K if you wanted to, considering you're so down on it.
1: That's not bad.
3: It was pretty
1: That's not
3: weak.
1: Bad. Now, yeah, but you're talking about for exhibition games and for college basketball, they could do that, but all the football games, they count. The college does not have
6: exhibition games.
1: So,
6: do you think we'll ever see that, or should we ever see that?
1: No.
6: Probably not.
1: I think it's time to re-educate the public to the first game of the season is played in the first week. And what's the difference? What's the difference? It's still the first week. It's just not many teams play in the first week. Do you know this year, opening day for baseball, you know how many games there were? One. There was one game... for opening day. The next day, everybody played. And so that was opening day for them. They didn't say the first game because there was only one game and because Netflix paid for it. They didn't say it's the zero game. They said it was
6: the first game. Yeah.
1: They said it was the first game. That's right. Yeah.
3: So
1: you get fired up for football? You're following the Razorbacks. You're following the Patriots. Patriots got all the way to the Super Bowl last year, but then you just got whipped badly in the Super Bowl. Are they going to be any good this year?
6: I think they'll be good. They've got Drake May's
1: Third year.
6: Third year, played well last year, obviously. They've got a team, a little bit more experience. They're a coach where I think he's got really good control of the locker room. He could say what do you want about Vrabel, but he does have a lot of good control when it comes to his team, his locker room, the front office. He's a well-known guy within the organization, within even the media people. He's pretty savvy in terms of that. He's just obviously been around the block, so, and is a guy who, you know, got them there last year. So, and they get a quarterback in place who has done a lot of good things. You know, just like any other team, though, it's the complaint is will they spend money, and that's can they lock that up? It's funny. I talked to my friends many times about how just an incredible run the Patriots had 20 years, and just it's that.
1: Oh yeah. Oh gosh.
6: Just so
1: six
6: uncommon.
1: Super Bowl wins.
6: So
1: yeah.
6: Uncommon.
1: That's right.
6: Yeah. And I told a friend of mine, I go, Tom Brady's gone, Belichick's gone. I said, Patriots won't be back to the Super Bowl for 10 years if we're lucky. And then they go, back. So
1: yeah.
6: It's just, I just think it's so difficult, but just being in contention, I mean, I think we've learned that my whole thing is just let me know are we in contention? We don't have to win it every year. It's just, you want to feel like during the regular season, you're in contention. And, you know, it's the same for the Hogs. You know, if we're able to somehow pull up a win in Utah and, you know, now kind of gets everything rolling. Even if you do lose to Georgia, you feel like, you know, that's a tall task, depending on where you have Georgia this year. But, I mean, I think they're, recently a top five. But that's, you know, just about being in contention, I think.
1: Sure. That's what I was talking about earlier on the show.
6: That's all you can ask for.
1: Yeah, is regular season. You know, the playoffs so dwarf that. But, say, in baseball, which I love, you play 162 games. Each entity is an entity into itself, even if your team's not great. Football is kind of the same way. And you're right. I hope Arkansas football this year. Last year they were in contention a lot of games and lost them all. And so you hope they can turn that around and win a few. But I'm like you. You think for you, if you're a Patriot fan, you've seen your team in your lifetime win six Super Bowls. Nobody gets to do that. You know, Yankee fans and Celtic fans back in the 60s, well, for the Yankees, it was 30s, 40s, and 50s. Celtics, it was the 60s and into the 70s. They were really good, maybe even beyond that. But since then, you just don't see that. Alabama, six national championships. And they're going to cry every year they're not winning another one. Can you not be happy your team won six national championships in your lifetime? Pretty amazing to consider that. And for those of us who've been alive as long as I have, they also got one under Gene Stallings, and they also won a bunch under Bear Bryant. I mean, can you not say, you know, let's just go enjoy the games, and if they don't win the national championship, it's okay? I think it is, isn't it?
6: Yeah, and I think it's about being in contention. I think it's part of the enjoyment is when you're going into the season, you want your team to be talked about, read about them, top 25. You want them to be in that conversation. I mean, that's part of the fun of all this. And I mean, I hate to bring it back to hoops, but that is sort of what, you know, Coach Musk obviously had us in contention.
1: Yeah.
6: Coach Cal has you in conversation in the off season. I mean, everything he does is talked about. You know, I mean, it was one of the greatest hires that, you know, we're going to talk about, I think, and for a long time coming.
1: Well, the greatest ever at Arkansas. That's the biggest hire ever at Arkansas. Yeah.
6: I mean, Rick, he does anything on July 12th,
1: yeah,
6: and it's talked about nationally.
1: Yeah, that's right.
6: You know, whatever it is. I mean, he's at Yankees games. He's at anywhere. So
1: yeah,
6: that's the fun part of sports. now, especially since we have sports talk radio, we have 24/7, I don't know how many channels, television channels now we have dedicated 24/7 sports. It seems like it's more and more and more. Because it's not just ESPN now, it's, you know, multiple ones. And you love hearing people talk about your team, good or bad.
1: Yeah.
6: So I think that's the fun part of it, you know, and that's what I hope. I hope Coach Silverfield, I didn't get a chance to hear what he had to say at the Little Rock Touchdown Club today, but I know he was excited. I heard his comments before he went. And it's fun and refreshing to listen to a first-year head coach. You also sort of know, though, it's an uphill battle. Like, what are we going to have? What are we going to see? What's going to, you know what I mean? It's not going to happen this year. We'll have it next year. It's just an uphill battle.
1: Yeah. In Indiana.
6: Not saying I can't think he can't do it. It's just, you know, as a fan, I mean, I think you'd be silly to say, oh, yeah, this year we're going to look out, you know, college football playoff. It just doesn't happen that way.
1: Yeah. And you're right. But Indiana's coach basically spoiled it for a lot of people, because you're saying, well, if he can do it, then we can do it too. Well, not necessarily, just because he did it. Yeah, what they did was a once-in-a-lifetime experience to go from having one of the worst programs. You know, I look back at what Snyder did at Kansas State. Kansas State, at that time, had the worst record in college football. He came in, and Bill Snyder, what he did was, he recruited all junior college players and redshirted every one of them. So his first year, they were awful. But he redshirted them all and practiced with them for a year. The next year, all of a sudden, they're pretty good. But they didn't do what Indiana did. Now, over the course of time, he had them in the Cotton Bowl. He had them in good bowl games and was winning 8 or 9 or 10 games a year at a place that had never won, ever. Maybe when Lynn Dickey was there briefly. And so Indiana exceeded that. His first year they won 10 games. They won 11 counting the bowl game, and then they won the national championship.
6: Could you argue, because of the playoff, and maybe, I don't know, maybe there was a schedule that was favorable in the transfer portal that was favorable?
1: Yes.
6: And a lot of favorable things happened that just, I don't know, could be replicated in a place like Indiana, or, you know, I mean, it was a lot of things that had to be favorable for Indiana.
1: Yes.
3: How many players he bring
6: and
3: from
6: you
3: James
6: had a great
3: Madison?
6: Coach.
1: He brought over 20 players from James Madison. They had won a national championship.
3: And they knew his system.
1: They knew his system. They did not play Ohio State, Michigan, or Penn State in the regular season. So that was a big deal, because although last year Penn State wasn't as good, then they ended up playing Ohio State in the league championship game and beat them. And so that's kind of what did it. I'm not sure anybody still thought they were that great until they beat Ohio State. And then they just roll right through and win the national championship, winning all the playoff games too. Pretty amazing.
6: And then on one of the greatest, was it the Ohio State game where they threw the last second touchdown, the best catch of the year, I think it was. Most improbable catch with a put it down. So it was just, and a great coach, obviously, not taking anything away from him. However, every great coach has some great fortune along the way.
1: And he gets Mendoza, who has a year unlike anybody's ever would have expected at quarterback, and all of a sudden becomes the first player picked in the draft. But here's the big deal. They were number one in the nation in turnover margin. Last year, Arkansas was among, I don't know if they were last, they were last in the SEC and among the last in the NCAA in turnover margin. Silverfield has a very good record in that respect, usually among the leaders in his conference, and 1 year second nationally in turnover margin. That's where you can really, that's where you can win when you haven't been winning, I think.
6: Rick, quick, I know we're going to hit the break, but do you know the breakdown when talking about turnover margin of interception versus fumble versus quarterback fumble, wide receiver, running back fumble.
1: Yeah,
6: Arkansas
1: threw 11 interceptions last year, so they lost 9 fumbles. And, you know, you think back at the Ole Miss game, that was a wide receiver. The Memphis game was a running back. Other than that, I'm sure the running backs lost a couple more, but Taylen Green lost several fumbles as well. So, really, you could put a lot of it on the quarterback. As talented as he was, you put a lot of the turnovers on him. Yeah.
6: And I guess that's why we see the NFL like those pocket passes, maybe, right? Just drop back, you throw it, or you get down, or you throw it out of bounds, right? You don't. Tom Brady made a living that way.
1: Absolutely. If your guy's not open, get rid of it. Don't get sacked, and don't throw an interception. That's exactly right.
6: Yeah.
1: So we'll see. You know, we've talked a lot about KJ Jackson on this show, and hopefully he will not be turnover prone now. He threw, 51 passes last year, something like that. Didn't have an interception. So we'll see. All right, so Pat, you had a short visit. Are you going to stay with us for a segment, or do you need to go?
6: I can do one more segment for you.
1: Well, great.
6: I enjoy talking to you guys.
1: All right.
6: More football.
1: We'll keep, then Pat Bradley's coming back for another segment when we return on Drive Time Sports.
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1: Any song by Boston is good. Trip, way to go, man.
2: Thank you.
1: Those guys had great guitar, didn't they? It was so distinct. My God, yes. So distinct. They were so good. And he's playing them because Pat Bradley's in Boston, right?
2: Yeah. Absolutely.
1: Pat, did you like the... Did you like
4: 6'2 sophomore from Everett, Massachusetts, number 22, Pat Bradley!
0: From draining threes in the SEC to your TV, it's the shooter, Pat Bradley. Thanks to Bet Saracen and Razorback Camper Sales in Hot Springs. Now, here's Pat Bradley.
1: So, Pat, did you like the music by Boston? We're hearing it right now.
6: We did. I used to have an AAU coach. We would take our weekend. He had a van, and it was back when vans seemed to be more popular. You guys remember the vans? They used to have like the bucket seats in them and the curtains.
1: Yeah.
6: And we would drive to New Jersey or Connecticut or Rhode Island for turn him, 6, 7, 8, and he would blast Boston the entire time as he was driving. Oh,
3: Pat, hippies drove those vans, okay?
1: Well, not always.
6: Yeah.
1: Did you ever see Field of Dreams, Ray? That's what Ray Kinsella drove was one of those vans when he went and picked up James Earl Jones.
3: Oh, he had been to Woodstock, yeah.
1: Maybe so.
6: You know, one thing I kind of feel bad about, Coach Matt Zimmerman developed a great friendship with, the gentleman owns a beverage company, happens to be in the Northeast, and every year, you mentioned Boston, just made me think of this, he comes to Boston every August to go to the Red Sox game,
1: there
6: Saturday night. Saturday night, Sunday, I had tickets. I couldn't meet up with him. Every year, he texts me, like, hour before the game. Can you come to the game?
1: An hour before the game? And how are you supposed to get a ticket an hour before the game? Even being Pat Bradley, well, that's not easy. His buddy's got the tickets.
6: But he did say Sunday's game, which I wish I went. Sunday ended up being a beautiful day.
1: Yeah, and the Red Sox beat the Giants.
6: I couldn't make it. How about that? On the Giants with Rafael...
1: Devers.
6: Who did they got?
1: Rafael Devers. Rafael Devers,
6: Back in Fenway. So that was kind of cool. But that was great for Coach Z. He does that every year.
1: Does his friend have season tickets?
6: I don't know if he has season tickets, or I think it's just sort of like their tradition.
1: Okay. He can get them, yeah.
6: Kind of tradition.
1: That's great. Yeah. Good for him.
6: And they kind of do it up. Yeah. Yeah.
1: That's a cool deal.
6: Hey, it's a great time to go. I mean,
1: They're hot.
6: Yeah.
1: The Red Sox are sizzling right now.
3: So are the Phillies.
1: So who gets more attention in Boston? The Red Sox, the Patriots, or the Celtics? Or are they equal?
6: Well, I would say traditionally the easy believe it or not, you might go red, you know, going back to 1918 or whatever it was, you know,
1: 1918. They won five times between 1903 and 1918. They won five World Series, and Babe Ruth was their pitcher in two of them. Yeah, but they didn't win again.
6: Right.
1: They didn't win again until 2004.
6: Right, and so, you know, the Red Sox was sort of a passed-on thing because it was readily available on radio, and it was, they were, you know, in the Boston area, sort of
1: the
6: most popular.
1: All over Massachusetts, all over New England, Maine, Connecticut, although there are a lot of Yankee fans in Connecticut, but Maine, New Hampshire, Vermont, a lot of Red Sox fans up there.
3: I keep waiting on you guys to say the British are coming.
6: Yeah, right. But I'll say one thing, the Patriots were an afterthought. But the Patriots were an afterthought until maybe 2000. You know, I mean, they had, they went to the Super Bowl in 85. Bill Parcells took them there in 96, and they lost to the Green Bay Packers and Brett Favre. But the Boston Bruins cemented themselves because they were the original, one of the original teams of the NHL.
1: Yeah, there were only six.
6: Right. And I know, one of the things that you got to be careful about saying in radio sometimes down south is hockey. But, hockey is such a passionate sport. I go to hockey games and there's not an empty seat in the house.
1: Yeah.
6: I mean, it's just, and so the Bruins developed they called them the Big Bad Bruins. I think they won it in 71, 72 with, you have Bobby Orr, Phyllis Esposito, and you develop these sort of folk heroes. So, I mean, the Bruins are right up there. It may not be as nationally as, then the Celtics, obviously, with what they were able to do in the 50s and the 60s, Auerbach and Cousy and Bill Russell. But that, it was sort of like a, now I think, you go to a Celtics game, there's not an empty seat. You go to a Bruins game, there's not an empty seat. Red Sox, still the same thing. I mean, you go on a beautiful night, it's not an empty seat. So they're very fortunate, I think, that you kind of have an area that really, really just loves sporting events.
1: They're spoiled.
6: I mean, the Red Sox.
1: But spoiled because they win at everything. Even if they don't, as you said, they don't win the World Series and they don't win the World Championship, they're good. They're always good. And keep your interest all year. Although the Red Sox, people were bailing on them 2 months ago, and now all of a sudden they're sizzling.
6: They're back. But that is the unique thing, because you had with the Red Sox, you had 100 years literally of people that was

0: Yeah, since Fenway opened in 1912, and yeah, Wrigley Field opened in 1914, and you know the next youngest park is Dodger Stadium, 1963. So
1: wow,
0: that's 50 years. Fenway Park has been here 50 years more than any park except Wrigley Field. And Dodger Stadium, you look at 63, I'm not sure, I haven't researched this, but I'm not sure there's another major league park that wasn't built, that was even built in the 70s or the 80s that still is played in. So those three stadiums are in baseball by far the oldest, by far. You know, I go to Camden Yards. I was there this weekend. It was built in 1992. Well, that is now 34 years. That's hard to grasp, but it is. And, you know, a lot of stadiums have been built since then. So, but it's great you live in an area that's that. And I'm sure growing up, you had to love that. I know you're focused on playing basketball, but you had to love that you had all these sporting events you could go to.
1: Well, we could. The reality was you couldn't get a ticket to a Celtics game when Larry Bird was playing. I went to one game maybe when I was 10, and then one game when I was like maybe 16. You could get into any Patriots game you wanted to if you wanted to drive to Foxborough.
0: Yeah.
1: Bruins, I knew a guy. We knew a guy that worked as a he would take tickets at the Bruins game. So we'd walk. It was my old coach, my baseball coach. And so we could walk in, and he would see us, and he'd let us in the turnstile. Those were back in the days where nobody was selling tickets, really.
0: Yeah.
1: And Red Sox, you know, there was so many games. You could sit, you know, bleachers. You go to the bleachers with your friends. And,
0: oh, yeah. Plus, there was a time they weren't that good, and they sold a lot of tickets, but they didn't sell them all.
1: You could get in. And baseball was always great about selling. I mean, those bleacher seats, you could get them at reasonable prices. I mean, it was really a great thing.
0: Yeah.
1: It was very affordable. It really was, the Fenway tickets.
0: Not as affordable anymore.
1: Somebody drop you off.
0: I'm guessing even the center field seats probably aren't that inexpensive. I think the Red Sox average ticket price is the highest in baseball, even higher than the Yankees, I believe. So
1: it is. Wow. Yeah, I believe it.
0: That's changed. Well, because their capacity's about 34,000, so it's one of the smallest parks in baseball, and so that's why their tickets cost more. Supply and demand.
1: It's one of the small. Yeah, supply and demand. And what they've done, I went, you know, last year, I wanted to go to a game this year, but they got a lot of the specialty areas, too, where they've sort of like, I don't know, not commercialized it, but, you know, businesses can buy up, you know, what used to be the bleachers. Now they make it into a sort of like a corporate place where they put a buffet and you watch,
0: garden.
1: You know, people watch
0: garden
1: the game
0: area. It's fun talking about this, Pat, and we're glad to have you on. And I hope you have an absolutely fabulous week.
2: I'm enjoying this history lesson. Thank you, Pat.
0: That's right. Thank you.
1: Yeah, thank you. All right.
0: All right,
1: appreciate
0: Pat.
1: It,
0: thanks a lot. We'll talk to you next week. That's Pat Bradley. We've got one more segment coming up. Help us close it strong on Drive Time Sports.
3: 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Phil Elson will talk to Andy Burcham from Auburn Radio. We'll also check in with local author Eli Craner, and we'll see what's happening this weekend in entertainment with Susan Irwin-Prowse from Willie D's with the keys to the weekend. It's also a Top 10 Tuesday from 10 Fitness, plus all the normal stuff. Red White Report from UAMS Health Ortho Now. 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
7: Well, we hope that you've enjoyed these conversations we've had as much as we've enjoyed having them. Ray Tucker in the studio, Trips in the studio. It was nice having Pat Bradley on. Trey Biddy was on with us earlier. We've had some few conversations with our listeners, and we like that. We have another segment to go if you'd like to call us. Or do we have any live feedback we should address, Trip?
8: Yes, we do. I've been looking through a few. Actually, here's one for you from Waldo Mark. Waldo Mark says, Rick, I'm ready to listen to you and Chuck and Quinn and Gino and Phil on Saturdays. And that is a sentiment that I also share, because every time I hear you guys, it means I'm close to Fayetteville, and I love going up to Fayetteville, especially for ball games.
7: Well, thank you for that. let's see. I guess we'll be on the air at noon a week from Saturday. And I look forward to being back with the team.
8: Fantastic. From Savage, he wants to know your thoughts, Rick, on Cal Raleigh and his rise and fall in baseball.
7: Cal Raleigh has had the biggest plunge of just about anybody ever. Hit 60 home runs last year. Was hitting fastballs all over the place. Had an MVP year, caliber year, and Seattle was really good. This year, he was hurt some. In fact, he's missed a lot of time. The other day, hit a 3-run home run that was a big home run for his team. I think that was his 14th or 15th. And we've never seen anything like that. Roger Maris hit 61 one year. The most he ever hit other than that was 37. I think he hit 33 the next year. So that's a pretty big plunge, but not like this. We've never seen anything like this. All of a sudden, he couldn't hit a fastball. He's still batting under 200. So there's no logical explanation for it. It's interesting. Different hitters go through different things. The Orioles have an outfielder named Dylan Beavers. Came up last year. I've seen him get 2 game-winning hits. He had a home run to win their last home game last year. Saturday night, he beat Tampa Bay with a double in the 10th inning. But he's a fastball hitter. And when he went on the disabled list, all of a sudden he came back, he couldn't hit a fastball. And he came off the disabled list in June. He was out for about a month, a hip issue. Comes back, couldn't hit a fastball. And only in the last 6 to 8 games is now he's hit 3 home runs and a double in the last few games, all on fastballs. So what is it? It is so hard to hit major league pitching. That if you're just off a little bit, and I was reading about Beavers, and he's talking about trying to get out in front of the pitch, and that made his back hip come out too quickly, and all these, you know, these intricate things that a hitter knows that most of us don't pay any attention to. And now he's kind of back to where he was when he was a good fastball hitter. So for whatever's happened to Cal Raleigh, there's something mechanically, because he's still got the ability to hit home runs.
8: Before we head to the phone real quick, another question on the Middleton Heat and Air text line. This is from a while ago, but I've been saving this for you, Rick.
7: Okay.
8: From the 479, Rick, what is your opinion on the movie Grader with all your Razorback knowledge? Did the movie do a good job with the story?
7: Yeah. Excellent. And Marty Burlsworth would be the biggest critic if it didn't. And, they did an excellent job with it. Houston Nutt's in it. He plays a groundskeeper. He doesn't play. Really, really, really good movie. I thought they portrayed it very well. And it's, if you haven't seen it, it's definitely worth watching.
9: Now, he started out under Danny Ford?
7: Yes.
9: Yeah.
7: He played, in fact, he played every year under Danny Ford except his senior year, played under Houston. Yep. And Danny Ford's portrayed in the movie too, but it's not Danny Ford.
8: Interesting. Okay.
7: Yep.
8: All right, let's go to the phone now and talk with Snake. Hey, Snake.
10: Hey, Ray, let's talk a little Trojan basketball. What have we got?
9: You know what? I've seen them practice two or three times. Excuse me, two or three times. Yeah, we got 14 new players. Terry Ann Burgess is the only player back, and he's a stud.
7: Wow.
9: I can tell you this. We got all kinds of talent, and there's competition for every position on the team. No doubt about that. Anyway, Travis Ford did a heck of a job getting out there, hitting the portal and recruiting. And I'm really looking forward to the season, and you should too.
10: But I've already bought my tickets. It sounds like there's going to be a lot more enthusiasm and maybe fan involvement.
9: Yes, sir. In conference play, we play Wednesdays and Saturdays. And I think there are just two doubleheaders all year.
10: Well, I'm looking forward to the season. I think we've got a good coach. And, I think we can pack the jack, maybe.
9: Well, I'd love to see that. We've been saying that for a long time. Let's let this be the year.
10: Okay. Thank you, Ray.
9: Thanks for calling.
8: Thank you, Snake.
7: And, Ray, while we're talking to you, what about later tonight? What are we going to hear on Ray Tucker Outdoors?
9: All right, it's that time of the year with the Little Red River cleanup projects going on. Greg Patterson will join us to talk about that. And then a very important tournament's coming up this weekend on the Arkansas River. Launch place will be the Rampant Simmons Bank Arena. That is the Real Fight Against Prostate Cancer, REEL. And it's a very important tournament, raising funds for the fight. Us guys don't do a very good job promoting one of the top killers of men. And so Tyrone Phillips will be in the house with us. It's his brainchild, and he's worked up real hard, got some really great sponsors and whatever. That's coming up. And so Tyrone will be in the studio with us tonight.
7: Okay, very good. All right, Tripp, where were you going from there?
8: Well, what I like about filling in for Randy when he's not here, I love picking your brain, Rick, about Razorback history, because your brain's just an encyclopedia about it, as well as history.
7: It's been pretty picked. I don't know. Yeah. We'll see.
8: But here's a question
9: it's
8: on the
9: pretty darn good.
8: On the Middleton Heat and Air text line. This is a little more personal question, because I'm curious about this too.
7: Okay.
8: From the 501, who did you replace as football color commentator in 1990?
7: Mike Nail. You had two play-by-play guys working together, Paul Eels and Mike Nail. Mike stayed on as basketball play-by-play guy. Coach Broyles made the decision that you had two play-by-play guys, and he wanted somebody that would, again, the reason he chose me was because I knew the players. And so he knew I could tell good stories about the players, get people interested in the players. That's why he chose me. I've said many times before, the sports information director, it was okay in basketball. You're not as that much in demand, but you do get asked questions during football games. I did not think I should have been doing that, but Coach Broyles said do it, and so I did. And I did that for 10 years and enjoyed working with Paul all that time. I would say that of the three sports I've worked on, radio network, that's probably my weakest as far as adding strategic insights into the game. Sometimes you can see things and point them out, but as far as being like Keith Jackson, who could have, he played. He could see things that I couldn't see. Now, baseball, I didn't play at the highest level, but I know the game really well. And basketball, I had the advantage of Eddie Sutton and Nolan Richardson, both kind of let me observe a lot of things that helped me in that game. But football, even though I'd go to practice and I'd talk to coaches, I can't say that I was ever that great at it, but I enjoyed doing it.
8: I mean, from all the highlights we've heard, I'd say you're pretty great.
7: Well, that's being nice.
9: Rick, yeah. You remember this when the Southwest Conference sold their media rights to Mutual Sports?
7: Yeah.
9: And so so in football, they came up with this great idea.
7: Yeah.
9: Arkansas and Texas were playing at Texas.
7: Yeah.
9: The Texas play-by-play guy would be the play-by-play guy, and the Arkansas play-by-play guy would be the color guy.
7: Yeah, that was pitiful. That was a terrible decision.
9: It was horrible.
7: It lasted about 2 years, I think.
9: Yep. Yeah. I was color analyst on the Razorback Network, mm-hmm. and we got bumped out of a job. And that's when Paul Eels got offered a job as assistant AD in charge of radio and television at Memphis State, then Memphis mm-hmm. State. And Paul wasn't going anywhere. And the new AD had been the offensive line coach for years at Vandy, and he and Paul were friends. Paul told me about it. And so I ended up being the assistant AD in charge of radio and television mm-hmm. at Memphis State, working on their broadcast.
7: Because of that, that's right.
9: Because of that.
7: Yeah. You know, the best story of that was because Paul was not a good color guy. He was a play-by-play guy. So when you're playing Baylor, Dave South was Baylor's play-by-play guy at the time. He later went to Texas A&M, and Mike Neal was a color guy. And they almost got into a fight right mm-hmm. on the air. Yeah, it was not good at all.
9: I can see
7: not
9: that, good. Yeah.
7: Yeah, not a good deal. But it's a good deal that you were listening to Drive Time Sports tonight. Randy Rainwater will be back with us tomorrow night. I hope you have a pleasant evening and join us tomorrow for Drive Time Sports.
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18: 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Now, back to the fight against prostate cancer, which kills more than 35,000 a year. When detected early, the cure rate is 90-95%. So what are you waiting on? 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For more information, call 501-912-7888 or go to Facebook, Real Fight Against Cancer Fishing Tournament. 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
19: 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We are